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1: Let's get this hour's first check of the roads. New Jersey fast traffic.
2: 22 westbound Springfield Avenue out to Mill Lane in Mountainside. All lanes are closed because of a crash. And 78 eastbound between Old Wick Road, exit 24 and 26, Rattlesnake Bridge Road and White House Station. We've got a crash. Two lanes are blocked there. 440, very heavy, the Garden State Parkway out to the Outer Bridge Crossing. 80 eastbound and exit 52 in Parsippany. There's a crash blocking a couple of lanes. 40-minute delays, GW Bridge upper deck, 30 on the lower deck, 40 at the Lincoln, 30 at the Holland. Next report in 15 minutes. I'm Chanel Crispin on New Jersey, 101.5.
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11: New Jersey, 101.5 instant weather. Becoming mostly cloudy tonight with lows dipping into the upper 50s to lower 60s. And a couple of morning showers tomorrow evolving into a steadier rain in the afternoon and evening. There could also be some thunderstorms, containing localized flash flooding downpours and damaging wind gusts. Highs in the mid-70s to near 80 between the raindrops. A morning shower left over Tuesday, then clearing with highs in the upper 70s. From the Edison Heating and Cooling Weather Desk, I'm meteorologist Kai Erickson.
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3: All weekend long, it's nothing but Jersey's biggest hits. 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

R.E.M. with the end of the world as we know it in New Jersey, 101.5. It's Eric Potts with you on a Sunday night, which we are celebrating Father's Day and the first day of summer. Plus, we're celebrating Seashell Day and Selfie Day. So pick up your seashell, take a picture of you and the seashell together, post it on your social media because it is Selfie and Seashell Day. And seashells by the seashore. That's not easy to say. This is Genesis. That's all. New Jersey, 101.5.

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1: We'll see what your workday weather's bringing to you right after we check on the roads. Here's New Jersey Fast Traffic.
2: Don't forget 22 in Mountainside westbound between Springfield Avenue and Mill Lane. It is closed because of an accident involving a down pole. Route 28 is a good alternate. 78 looking better eastbound to exit 26, Rattlesnake Bridge Road and White House Station. There was an accident that has been cleared away. We've got a crash on the western spur of the turnpike northbound into the Vince Lombardi service area causing delays. Route 80 eastbound to exit 42 in Parsippany. Collision there blocking a couple of lanes. 40-minute delays, GW Bridge upper deck. 30 on the lower level, 40 at the Lincoln, 30 at the Holland. Next report in 15 minutes. I'm Janelle Crispin on New Jersey, 101.5.
3: New Jersey, 101.5. Instant weather. Increasing clouds tonight. Lows in the upper 50s to lower 60s. A couple of morning showers tomorrow. Then periods of rain and thunderstorms in the afternoon. Thunderstorms may contain flash flooding and localized damage in wind gusts as highs soar into the mid-70s to close to 80. A lingering morning shower Tuesday, then some sunshine returns, highs in the upper 70s. From the Edison Heating and Cooling Weather Desk, I'm meteorologist Kai Erickson.
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All right, you can admit it. 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I think it's like unwritten rule that you have to do that. 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

0: 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Don't miss hanging out with Big Joe Henry on the 28th of June. 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
1: 22, we've got emergency repairs going on and a down pole westbound Springfield Avenue onto Mill Lane in Mountainside. That's why all lanes are closed. You can use westbound Route 28 as an alternate. 440, pretty heavy. The Garden State Parkway out to the Outer Bridge Crossing. And Route 80 eastbound, Tind Exit 42 in Parsippany. We've got an overturned truck crash. Two lanes are blocked. GW Bridge, a 40-minute delay on the upper deck. 30 on the lower level. 40 at the Lincoln and 30 at the Holland. Next report in 15 minutes. I'm Chanel Crispin on New Jersey 101.5.
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12: New Jersey, 101.5 instant weather. Increasingly cloudy tonight with lows in the upper 50s to lower 60s. Enough for a morning shower or two tomorrow. Watch out for rounds of heavier rain and thunderstorms in the afternoon and evening, which may contain flash flooding and localized damage and wind gusts. Highs topping off in the mid-70s, close to 80. And aside from a morning shower drying out Tuesday, highs in the upper 70s. From the Edison Heating and Cooling Weather Desk, I'm meteorologist Kai Erickson.
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1: You want to know what the roads look like? Well, I'm going to tell you. Well, New Jersey fast traffic is going to tell you.
2: 22 is still off limits traffic in Mountainside. Emergency repairs to a down pole going on westbound between Springfield Avenue and Mill Lane. All lanes are closed. You can use westbound Route 28 as an alternate. Route 80 eastbound to exit 42 in Parsippany. We've got an overturned truck crash blocking two lanes. 440 pretty heavy. Garden State Parkway out to the Outer Bridge Crossing. There's a 40-minute delay. GW Bridge Upper Deck 30 on the lower level. Lincoln Tunnel 40. Holland Tunnel 30. Next report in 15 minutes. I'm Chanel Crispin on New Jersey 101.5.
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8: New Jersey, 101.5, instant weather, becoming mostly cloudy tonight with lows dipping into the upper 50s to lower 60s, and a couple of morning showers tomorrow evolving into a steadier rain in the afternoon and evening. There could also be some thunderstorms containing localized flash flooding downpours and damaging wind gusts. Highs in the mid-70s to near 80 between the raindrops. A morning shower left over Tuesday, then clearing with highs in the upper 70s. From the Edison Heating and Cooling Weather Desk, I'm meteorologist Kai Erickson.
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1: If you've been rolling the dial looking for your soundtrack for your Sunday night, well, you found it, because here we are. It's New Jersey 101.5 playing Jersey's biggest hits, and we've got big hits coming up this hour. Big hits coming up this hour from Pat Benatar, INXS, Men at Work, and a ton more. 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

0: New Jersey Chime Time 906. It's New Jersey. Yeah, we have traffic. We always have traffic in New Jersey, but where are the specific problems at? Where are the problem spots out there on the roads? Well, let's find out. Here's New Jersey Fast Traffic.
1: We have delays on the parkway, northbound approaching exit 105 with an accident on the shoulder. Also busy northbound from 89A up toward 91. And you also have an accident in Parsippany, eastbound 80 at exit 42. That's blocking two lanes. Also slow on the northbound side of the parkway approaching exit 142. And you have slowdowns on 22 westbound through Mountainside because of an accident with a down pole. Leaving New Jersey, 45 minutes up, 30 down at the George Washington Bridge, 40 at the Lincoln Tunnel, and 30 at the Holland. Also very slow at the Gothels Bridge and the Outer Bridge Crossing. Your next traffic update in 15 minutes. I'm Adam Walsky on New Jersey 101.5.
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13: New Jersey, 101.5, instant weather. Increasing clouds tonight, lows in the upper 50s to lower 60s. A couple of morning showers tomorrow, then periods of rain and thunderstorms in the afternoon. Thunderstorms may contain flash flooding and localized damage in wind gusts as highs soar into the mid-70s to close to 80. A lingering morning shower Tuesday, then some sunshine returns, highs in the upper 70s. From the Edison Heating and Cooling Weather Desk, I'm meteorologist Kai Erickson.
14: New Jersey temperature is 73.
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Pat Benatore with Love is a Battlefield on New Jersey 101.5. And the sun officially set at 8:32 tonight. And that makes it the longest day of the year. The days are going to start getting shorter. It'll be slow, but they're going to start getting shorter. I know. It's the first day of summer, and I'm already raining on your parade. Sorry about that. Here's Jimmy Eat World. Middle. The middle. 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

0: New Jersey Chime Time 919. We'll see your weather for Monday after we check on your roads for tonight. Here's New Jersey Fast Traffic.
1: Still slow on the parkway, northbound heading up toward exit 105 with that accident on the shoulder. It's about a 3-mile delay, and then after that accident, you have some delays northbound between 109 and 116. Also watch for slowdowns on 80 eastbound at exit 42 in Parsippany with an accident that is blocking two lanes. And now there's a closure in Hunterdon County on 29 both ways at Warsaw Road. That's because of down wires. If you are leaving New Jersey, George Washington Bridge is still a solid 45-minute delay to the upper level, at least 30 to the lower deck, 40 at the Lincoln Tunnel, 40 at the Holland Tunnel from 1 and 9, a little better from the Turnpike extension, and still very slow at the Gothels Bridge and the Outer Bridge crossing. Your next traffic update in 15 minutes. I'm Adam Walsky on New Jersey 101.5.
2: New Jersey, 101.5, instant weather. Increasingly cloudy tonight with lows in the upper 50s to lower 60s. Enough for a morning shower or two tomorrow. Watch out for rounds of heavier rain and thunderstorms in the afternoon and evening, which may contain flash flooding and localized damage in wind gusts. Highs topping off in the mid-70s, close to 80. And aside from a morning shower drying out Tuesday, highs in the upper 70s. From the Edison Heating and Cooling Weather Desk, I'm meteorologist Kai Erickson.
3: New Jersey temperature is 73.

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And listen, we've been working on something behind the scenes. We can't tell you what it is just yet, but trust me, you'll want to be listening Monday morning at 10:15 because this big news is coming to New Jersey 101.5, and it's huge. Here's Foreigner, Urgent, New Jersey 101.5.

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1: 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Here's New Jersey Fast Traffic.
2: Still working on that accident in Parsippany, eastbound 80 at exit 42. That is blocking two lanes and checking the returning shore traffic. Not helped by an accident northbound on the parkway at exit 105. That is on the shoulder. You also have delays northbound from 109 to 116 with a concert at the Arts Center. And northbound, you have some more slowdowns approaching exit 127. You also have delays on southbound 17 on the ramp to 80, but an accident was cleared. If you are leaving New Jersey, still very slow at the Gothels and the Outer Bridge crossing. The George Washington Bridge is 45 minutes, 40 minutes each at the Lincoln and Holland tunnels. And you have a closure on 29 in Hunterdon County, both ways at Warsaw Road. That's because of down wires. Your next traffic update in 15 minutes. I'm Adam Walsky on New Jersey 101.5.
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14: New Jersey, 101.5 instant weather. Becoming mostly cloudy tonight with lows dipping into the upper 50s to lower 60s. And a couple of morning showers tomorrow evolving into a steadier rain in the afternoon and evening. There could also be some thunderstorms containing localized flash flooding, downpours, and damaging wind gusts. Highs in the mid-70s to near 80 between the raindrops. A morning shower left over Tuesday, then clearing with highs in the upper 70s. From the Edison Heating and Cooling Weather Desk, I'm meteorologist Kai Erickson.
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That's Men at Work with Dan Anda on New Jersey 101.5. This next song, you remember the video. Maybe not so high-tech today, but back in the day, this was high-tech. And it was innovative, and it was groundbreaking, and it was pretty cool. Remember the pencil drawing? It's Aha, Take on Me, New Jersey 101.5.

0: New Jersey Chime Time, 947. Happy Sunday night to you all. It's Eric Potts with you on New Jersey 101.5, playing Jersey's biggest hits and celebrating whatever it is you're celebrating, whether it's the first day of summer, the longest day of the year, Father's Day, or maybe even World Giraffe Day, which it is today, by the way. So if you're celebrating any of that, thanks for letting us be the soundtrack of your celebration. And we've got lots of great music coming up. But first, I want to check on the roads with you. Here's New Jersey Fast Traffic.
1: We have a stalled vehicle now on 78 eastbound in the local lanes at the Turnpike, and delays continue on to the eastbound Newark Bay Extension out toward the Newark Bay Extension Bridge. Also busy northbound on the Turnpike in the car and truck lanes up to exit 14. And checking that trip home from the shore, northbound on the Parkway, that accident was cleared at exit 105. You still have some delays, though, northbound between 109 and 116, again between Cheesequake up toward 127. And if you're leaving New Jersey, still 45 minutes, the upper deck of the George Washington Bridge, at least 30 with the lower level, 40 at the Lincoln Tunnel, 40 at the Holland from 1 and 9, a little better from the Turnpike extension. Still very slow at the Gothels and the Outer Bridge crossing. Your next traffic update in 15 minutes. I'm Adam Walsky on New Jersey 101.5.
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12: New Jersey, 101.5, instant weather. Increasing clouds tonight, lows in the upper 50s to lower 60s. A couple of morning showers tomorrow, then periods of rain and thunderstorms in the afternoon. Thunderstorms may contain flash flooding and localized damage in wind gusts as highs soar into the mid-70s to close to 80. A lingering morning shower Tuesday, then some sunshine returns, highs in the upper 70s. From the Edison Heating and Cooling Weather Desk, I'm meteorologist Kai Erickson.
13: New Jersey temperature is 71.

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1: It's 10 o'clock. It is a Sunday night. It's Eric Potts with you on New Jersey 101.5, playing Jersey's biggest hits and finding all those hits everywhere we can. Because you know I don't skimp on good hits. You know I don't play the bad music. I only play the good music. I only play the music that's going to get your toes tapping all night long, because that's what I do here at New Jersey 101.5. Celebrate with you whatever it is you're celebrating tonight. Happy Father's Day to all the dads out there, both here and in heaven. Thanks for all you do, dads. I'm going to Rickroll you now with Rick Astley. Never going to give you up. It's on New Jersey 101.5.

0: 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It is time for another road check. Here's New Jersey Fast Traffic.
1: Delays are easing on the parkway, northbound approaching exit 105. Now that that accident has been cleared, you still have some returning shore volume, though, on the northbound parkway from Cheesequake to and over the Driscoll up to exit 127. And it's still busy on the eastbound Newark Bay extension of the Turnpike between exit 14 and 14A because of a stalled vehicle. Also watch for another stall, eastbound 78 local lanes at the Turnpike, and a closure in Hunterdon County on 29 both ways at Quarry Road with down wires. Crash in Parsippany, eastbound 80 at exit 42, leaving New Jersey. Still 45 minutes to the upper deck of the GW, 30 with the lower level, 40 at the Lincoln Tunnel, 40 at the Holland Tunnel from 1 and 9, a little better from the Turnpike extension, and slow at the Gothels and the Outer Bridge crossing. Your next traffic update in 15 minutes. I'm Adam Walsky on New Jersey 101.5.
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9: New Jersey, 101.5 instant weather. Increasingly cloudy tonight with lows in the upper 50s to lower 60s. And after a morning shower or two tomorrow, watch out for rounds of heavier rain and thunderstorms in the afternoon and evening, which may contain flash flooding and localized damage in wind gusts. Highs topping off in the mid-70s, close to 80. And aside from a morning shower drying out Tuesday, highs in the upper 70s. From the Edison Heating and Cooling Weather Desk, I'm meteorologist Kai Erickson.
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the great Garden State. Hi, everybody. Derek Potts with you. That was Dexy's Midnight Runners with Come On Eileen. And we're celebrating World Music Day today. Because on top of everything else that we're celebrating today, it's also World Music Day. So why not celebrate with probably my favorite Aerosmith song? This is Dream On, New Jersey 101.5.

0: New Jersey Chime Time, 10:20. We've come to the time of our musical program where not only do we check on the roads, but we check on the weather. We'll check on the weather as soon as we check on the roads. Here's New Jersey Fast Track.
1: Still working on that accident in Parsippany. Eastbound 80 at exit 42. That's blocking the right lane. 29 still closed both ways at Quarry Road in Hunterdon County because of down wires. And eastbound on 78 at the turnpike. You still have that stalled vehicle that is on the shoulder. Still seeing some shore volume northbound on the parkway heading up and over the Driscoll to exit 127. Still very slow leaving New Jersey at the Gothels Bridge and the Outer Bridge crossing. Still 45 minutes at the George Washington Bridge, 40 at the Lincoln Tunnel, 30 at the Holland, and you have delays on the eastbound Newark Bay extension of the Turnpike to the Newark Bay Extension Bridge. Your next traffic update in 15 minutes. I'm Adam Walsky on New Jersey 101.5.
2: New Jersey 101.5 instant weather, becoming mostly cloudy tonight with lows dipping into the upper 50s to lower 60s, and a couple of morning showers tomorrow evolving into a steadier rain in the afternoon and evening. There could also be some thunderstorms containing localized flash flooding, downpours, and damaging wind gusts. Highs in the mid 70s to near 80 between the raindrops. A morning shower left over Tuesday, then clearing with highs in the upper 70s. From the Edison Heating and Cooling Weather Desk, I'm meteorologist Kai Erickson.
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No Doubt, Don't Speak on New Jersey 101.5. It's Eric Potts with you. And another one of those songs that instantly transports you back to wherever you were, whatever you were doing the first time you heard it. I happened to be in Spain the first time I heard this song, and I absolutely loved it, and I still love it today. It's Level 42, Something About You on New Jersey 101.5.

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2: Slow on the parkway, northbound over the Driscoll up to exit 127, eastbound 80 in Parsippany at exit 42, an accident still blocking the right lane, and you still have that closure in Hunterdon County on 29 both ways at Quarry Road because of down wires. Stalled vehicle, eastbound 78 local lanes by the Turnpike, and if you're leaving New Jersey, still very slow at the Outer Bridge crossing. It's worse at the Gothels, though, and at the George Washington Bridge, still 45 minutes to the upper level. It's about half an hour with the lower deck, 40 at the Lincoln Tunnel, 30 at the Holland Tunnel from both approaches. Your next traffic update in 15 minutes. I'm Adam Walsky on New Jersey 101.5.
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5: I'm Chief Meteorologist Dan Zarrow, and I know one thing for sure, the weather changes fast. 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
1: New Jersey, 101.5, instant weather. Increasing clouds tonight, lows in the upper 50s to lower 60s. A couple of morning showers tomorrow, then periods of rain and thunderstorms in the afternoon. Thunderstorms may contain flash flooding and localized damage in wind gusts as highs soar into the mid-70s to close to 80. A lingering morning shower Tuesday, then some sunshine returns, highs in the upper 70s. From the Edison Heating and Cooling Weather Desk, I'm meteorologist Kai Erickson.
15: 69 degrees across New Jersey.
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Fleetwood Mac with Go Your Own Way on New Jersey 101.5. Another one of those songs that was a really, really cool video on MTV. Remember back in the day when MTV played videos, when MTV was even around? They changed MTV from music television to just be MTV. The M doesn't even stand for music anymore. That's sad, because this was such a cool video. Tom Petty and the Heartbreakers, Don't Come Round Here No More.

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1: I'm just like all of you. I want to know how the roads are looking right now, so let's go on out and check. Here's New Jersey Fast Traffic.
2: Stalled vehicle still there on 78 eastbound at the Turnpike tolls. It's in the local lanes on the shoulder and eastbound 80 at exit 42 in Parsippany. Accident still blocking the right lane. We're still shut down on 29 and Hunterdon County, both ways at Quarry Road with down wires. Still seeing some returning shore volume on the parkway northbound over the Driscoll up to exit 127. Leaving New Jersey, 45 minutes at the George Washington Bridge, still 30 minutes each at the Lincoln and Holland tunnels, still very slow at the Gothels and the Outer Bridge crossing. Your next traffic update in 15 minutes. I'm Adam Walsky on New Jersey 101.5.
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10: New Jersey, 101.5 instant weather. Increasingly cloudy tonight with lows in the upper 50s to lower 60s. And after a morning shower or two tomorrow, watch out for rounds of heavier rain and thunderstorms in the afternoon and evening, which may contain flash flooding and localized damaging wind gusts. Highs topping off in the mid-70s, close to 80. And aside from a morning shower drying out Tuesday, highs in the upper 70s. From the Edison Heating and Cooling Weather Desk, I'm meteorologist Kai Erickson.
13: 69 degrees across New Jersey.

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1: It's 11 o'clock in the Great Garden State. Hi, everybody. It's Eric Potts with you playing Jersey's biggest hits on New Jersey 101.5. And sometimes even I'm amazed at the big hits that we play here. I look at this hour's music and I go, wow. Wow. We have some great music coming up. We really do. Loverboy, 38 Special, Tears for Fears. You know there's a ton more behind that. And we'll kick it off with Corey Hart, Sunglasses at Night. What could be better than that? New Jersey 101.5.

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1: This is the first check of the roads this hour, so let's do it together. Let's hold hands and check it out. Here's New Jersey Fast Travel.
2: Still working on that accident in Parsippany, eastbound 80 at exit 42. That's blocking the right lane. And eastbound 78 at the Turnpike tolls. That stalled vehicle has been cleared. Still a bit slow eastbound Newark Bay Extension between 14 and the Newark Bay Extension Bridge. And we're still shut down in Hunterdon County on 29 both ways at Quarry Road because of downed wires. Leaving New Jersey, still very slow at the Gothels Bridge and the Outer Bridge crossing, and slight delays northbound on the Parkway over the Driscoll up to exit 127. Leaving New Jersey at the Holland Tunnel, still a solid 30 minutes, about 20 at the Lincoln Tunnel, and still up to 45 at the George Washington Bridge. Your next traffic update in 15 minutes. I'm Adam Walsky on New Jersey 101.5.
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18: New Jersey, 101.5, instant weather. Becoming mostly cloudy tonight with lows dipping into the upper 50s to lower 60s. And a couple of morning showers tomorrow evolving into a steadier rain in the afternoon and evening. There could also be some thunderstorms containing localized flash flooding downpours and damaging wind gusts. Highs in the mid-70s to near 80 between the raindrops. A morning shower left over Tuesday, then clearing with highs in the upper 70s. From the Edison Heating and Cooling Weather Desk, I'm meteorologist Kai Erickson.
19: 69 degrees across New Jersey.
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That's Loverboy was working for the weekend, which seems like it's unfair to play then on a Sunday night, because now you got to work for 5 days before the weekend rolls around again. Shouldn't then we be playing that only on like Thursdays or Fridays? I think so. Loverboy working for the weekend. 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

0: New Jersey Chime Time, 11:18. I'm looking into my crystal ball to see if there's traffic in your future, but I just can't see it. But you know who can see it? New Jersey Fast Traffic, and here they are.
1: Still working on that accident in Parsippany, eastbound 80 at exit 42. That's blocking the right lane. And eastbound 78 at the Turnpike tolls. That stalled vehicle has been cleared. Still a bit slow eastbound Newark Bay Extension between 14 and the Newark Bay Extension Bridge. And we're still shut down in Hunterdon County on 29 both ways at Quarry Road because of down wires. Leaving New Jersey, still very slow at the Gothels Bridge and the Outer Bridge crossing, and slight delays northbound on the Parkway over the Driscoll up to exit 127. Leaving New Jersey at the Holland Tunnel, still a solid 30 minutes, about 20 at the Lincoln Tunnel, and still up to 45 at the George Washington Bridge. Your next traffic update in 15 minutes. I'm Adam Walsky on New Jersey 101.5.
2: New Jersey, 101.5, instant weather. Increasing clouds tonight, lows in the upper 50s to lower 60s. A couple of morning showers tomorrow, then periods of rain and thunderstorms in the afternoon. Thunderstorms may contain flash flooding and localized damage in wind gusts as highs soar into the mid-70s to close to 80. A lingering morning shower Tuesday, then some sunshine returns, highs in the upper 70s. From the Edison Heating and Cooling Weather Desk, I'm meteorologist Kai Erickson.
3: 69 degrees across New Jersey.

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And we are having a great time tonight celebrating so much stuff, including World Handshake Day. So give your dad a handshake and enjoy the first day of summer, the longest day of the year, World Giraffe Day, and everything else we're celebrating today, including World Handshake Day. 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
1: You know, a lot of people have been asking us the same question. What's going on? Well, guess what? We can't tell you just yet, but we can tell you tomorrow morning. That's right. Stick around. Monday morning, we'll have an answer. 10:15 right here on New Jersey, 101.5. What could it be? What could it be? You'll have to wait till tomorrow morning, 10:15. Here's New Jersey Fast Traffic.
2: In Parsippany, accident cleared eastbound 80 at exit 42. And we're still shut down in Hunterdon County on 29 both ways between Quarry Road and Warsaw Road. That's because of down wires. Northbound Parkway, delays easing over the Driscoll up to exit 127. But it's still slow leaving New Jersey at both the Gothels Bridge and the Outer Bridge crossing. If you're leaving via the George Washington Bridge, that's still about 40 minutes to the upper level, about 30 to the lower deck, 15 at the Lincoln Tunnel, 10 to 15 at the Holland Tunnel, especially from 1 and 9. Your next traffic update in 15 minutes. I'm Adam Walsky on New Jersey 101.5.
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18: New Jersey, 101.5 instant weather. Increasingly cloudy tonight with lows in the upper 50s to lower 60s. Enough for a morning shower or two tomorrow. Watch out for rounds of heavier rain and thunderstorms in the afternoon and evening, which may contain flash flooding and localized damage and wind gusts. Highs topping off in the mid-70s, close to 80. And aside from a morning shower drying out Tuesday, highs in the upper 70s. From the Edison Heating and Cooling Weather Desk, I'm meteorologist Kai Erickson.
19: Your New Jersey temperature, it's 68.
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1: All right, gang, it's Eric Potts. That's going to do it for me. Don't forget to tune in tomorrow morning at 10:15 for the huge, big, super-duper, fantastic, phantasmagorical, whatever other word I can use to hype it up. Lots of big news coming up at 10:15 tomorrow morning, so make sure you're sticking around with that. Have a great week, everybody. I'll see you next Saturday. We'll do this all over again, 7 to midnight. Be safe, be careful out there, and I'll see you. Here's New Jersey Fast Traffic.
2: In Hunterdon County, we are still shut down on 29 both ways between Quarry Road and Warsaw Road. That is because of down wires. Delays have eased on the parkway, northbound over the Driscoll, heading up toward exit 127. Most of the shore traffic.

0: traffic is over with. Leaving New Jersey, it's looking better now at the Outer Bridge crossing and the Gothels Bridge. It is a bit slow, though, on the Staten Island Expressway eastbound to the Verrazano Bridge. And leaving New Jersey, we're down to under 10 minutes at the Lincoln and Holland tunnels, still about 30 minutes to the upper deck of the George Washington Bridge. Your next traffic update in 15 minutes. I'm Adam Walsky on New Jersey 101.5.
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13: New Jersey, 101.5, instant weather. Becoming mostly cloudy tonight with lows dipping into the upper 50s to lower 60s. And a couple of morning showers tomorrow evolving into a steadier rain in the afternoon and evening. There could also be some thunderstorms containing localized flash flooding downpours and damaging wind gusts. Highs in the mid-70s to near 80 between the raindrops. A morning shower left over Tuesday, then clearing with highs in the upper 70s. From the Edison Heating and Cooling Weather Desk, I'm meteorologist Kai Erickson.
14: 67 degrees across New Jersey.

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1: Here's New Jersey Fast Traffic.
2: In Hunterdon County, we still have the closure on 29 both ways between Quarry Road and Warsaw Road. That's because of down wires. And watch for the long-term construction on 18 in East Brunswick, both ways around Old Bridge Turnpike, and on eastbound 78 between exits 44 and 45. Stay alert for crews and equipment along the roadway, roadwork closures, and projects to watch overnight. I'm Adam Walsky on New Jersey 101.5.
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0: New Jersey 101.5 instant weather. Rather cloudy overnight with lows dipping into the upper 50s to lower 60s. Cloudy on Monday with a spotty morning shower. And more widespread showers, even some heavier gusty thunderstorms in the afternoon with highs into the mid 70s to near 80. We settle things down on Tuesday after a morning shower, drying out with some sunshine returning, highs in the upper 70s. I'm meteorologist Kai Erickson.
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1: Now, here comes New Jersey Fast Traffic.
2: In Hunterdon County, we still have the closure on 29 both ways between Quarry Road and Warsaw Road. That's because of down wires. And watch for the long-term construction on 18 in East Brunswick, both ways around Old Bridge Turnpike, and on eastbound 78 between exits 44 and 45. Stay alert for crews and equipment along the roadway, road work closures, and projects to watch overnight. I'm Adam Walsky on New Jersey 101.5.
3: New Jersey, 101.5, instant weather. Mostly cloudy overnight, lows from the upper 50s to lower 60s. There'll be a brief morning shower or two on Monday, evolving into a period of steadier rain in the afternoon. There could also be a strong, gusty thunderstorm. Highs in the mid-70s to close to 80. A lingering morning shower on Tuesday, otherwise drying out with some sunshine returning. Highs in the upper 70s. I'm meteorologist Kai Erickson.
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1: Now, a check on New Jersey fast traffic.
2: In Hunterdon County, we still have the closure on 29 both ways between Quarry Road and Warsaw Road. That's because of down wires. And watch for the long-term construction on 18 in East Brunswick, both ways around Old Bridge Turnpike, and on eastbound 78 between exits 44 and 45. Stay alert for crews and equipment along the roadway, road work closures, and projects to watch overnight. I'm Adam Walsky on New Jersey 101.5.
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8: New Jersey, 101.5, instant weather. Mostly cloudy overnight, but remaining dry as temperatures dip into the upper 50s to lower 60s. A couple of showers on Monday will evolve into a steadier rain in the afternoon. There could also be a strong thunderstorm capable of producing flash flooding and localized damaging wind gusts. Highs topping off in the mid-70s to near 80. A leftover morning shower on Tuesday, then sunshine returns. Highs in the upper 70s. I'm meteorologist Kai Erickson.
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1: Here's New Jersey Fast Traffic.
2: In Hunterdon County, we still have the closure on 29 both ways between Quarry Road and Warsaw Road. That's because of down wires. And watch for the long-term construction on 18 in East Brunswick, both ways around Old Bridge Turnpike, and on eastbound 78 between exits 44 and 45. Stay alert for crews and equipment along the roadway, road work closures, and projects to watch overnight. I'm Adam Walsky on New Jersey 101.5.
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2: New Jersey, 101.5 instant weather. Rather cloudy overnight with lows dipping into the upper 50s to lower 60s. Cloudy on Monday with a spotty morning shower. Then more widespread showers, even some heavier gusty thunderstorms in the afternoon with highs into the mid-70s to near 80. We settle things down on Tuesday after a morning shower, drying out with some sunshine returning, highs in the upper 70s. I'm meteorologist Kai Erickson.
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1: Now, here comes New Jersey Fast Traffic.
2: In Hunterdon County, we still have the closure on 29 both ways between Quarry Road and Warsaw Road. That's because of down wires. And watch for the long-term construction on 18 in East Brunswick, both ways around Old Bridge Turnpike, and on eastbound 78 between exits 44 and 45. Stay alert for crews and equipment along the roadway, roadwork closures, and projects to watch overnight. I'm Adam Walsky on New Jersey 101.5.
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8: New Jersey, 101.5, instant weather. Mostly cloudy overnight, lows in the upper 50s to lower 60s. There'll be a brief morning shower or two on Monday, evolving into a period of steadier rain in the afternoon. There could also be a strong, gusty thunderstorm, highs in the mid-70s to close to 80. A lingering morning shower on Tuesday, otherwise drying out with some sunshine returning, highs in the upper 70s. I'm meteorologist Kai Erickson.
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1: Now, a check on New Jersey fast traffic.
2: In Hunterdon County, we still have the closure on 29 both ways between Quarry Road and Warsaw Road. That's because of down wires. And watch for the long-term construction on 18 in East Brunswick, both ways around Old Bridge Turnpike, and on eastbound 78 between exits 44 and 45. Stay alert for crews and equipment along the roadway, roadwork closures, and projects to watch overnight. I'm Adam Walsky on New Jersey 101.5.
3: New Jersey, 101.5, instant weather. Mostly cloudy overnight, but remaining dry as temperatures dip into the upper 50s to lower 60s. A couple of showers on Monday will evolve into a steadier rain in the afternoon. There could also be a strong thunderstorm capable of producing flash flooding and localized damaging wind gusts. Highs topping off in the mid-70s to near 80. A leftover morning shower on Tuesday, then sunshine returns. Highs in the upper 70s. I'm meteorologist Kai Erickson.
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1: Here's New Jersey Fast Traffic.
2: In Hunterdon County, we still have the closure on 29 both ways between Quarry Road and Warsaw Road. That's because of down wires. And watch for the long-term construction on 18 in East Brunswick, both ways around Old Bridge Turnpike, and on eastbound 78 between exits 44 and 45. Stay alert for crews and equipment along the roadway, roadwork closures, and projects to watch overnight. I'm Adam Walsky on New Jersey 101.5.
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8: New Jersey 101.5 instant weather. Rather cloudy overnight with lows dipping into the upper 50s to lower 60s. Cloudy on Monday with a spotty morning shower. Then more widespread showers, even some heavier gusty thunderstorms in the afternoon with highs into the mid 70s to near 80. We settle things down on Tuesday after a morning shower, drying out with some sunshine returning, highs in the upper 70s. I'm meteorologist Kai Erickson.
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1: Now, here comes New Jersey Fast Traffic.
2: In Hunterdon County, we still have the closure on 29 both ways between Quarry Road and Warsaw Road. That's because of down wires. And watch for the long-term construction on 18 in East Brunswick, both ways around Old Bridge Turnpike, and on eastbound 78 between exits 44 and 45. Stay alert for crews and equipment along the roadway, road work closures, and projects to watch overnight. I'm Adam Walsky on New Jersey 101.5.
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3: New Jersey, 101.5 instant weather. Mostly cloudy overnight, lows from the upper 50s to lower 60s. There'll be a brief morning shower or two on Monday, evolving into a period of steadier rain in the afternoon. There could also be a strong gusty thunderstorm. Highs in the mid-70s to close to 80. A lingering morning shower on Tuesday, otherwise drying out with some sunshine returning. Highs in the upper 70s. I'm meteorologist Kai Erickson.
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1: Now, a check on New Jersey fast traffic.
2: In Hunterdon County, we still have the closure on 29 both ways between Quarry Road and Warsaw Road. That's because of down wires. And watch for the long-term construction on 18 in East Brunswick, both ways around Old Bridge Turnpike, and on eastbound 78 between exits 44 and 45. Stay alert for crews and equipment along the roadway, roadwork closures, and projects to watch overnight. I'm Adam Walsky on New Jersey 101.5.
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0: New Jersey, 101.5, instant weather. Mostly cloudy overnight, but remaining dry as temperatures dip into the upper 50s to lower 60s. A couple of showers on Monday will evolve into a steadier rain in the afternoon. There could also be a strong thunderstorm capable of producing flash flooding and localized damaging wind gusts. Highs topping off in the mid-70s to near 80. A leftover morning shower on Tuesday, then sunshine returns. Highs in the upper 70s. I'm meteorologist Kai Erickson.
6: 63 degrees in the Great Garden State.

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1: Here's New Jersey Fast Traffic.
2: In Hunterdon County, we still have the closure on 29 both ways between Quarry Road and Warsaw Road. That's because of down wires. And watch for the long-term construction on 18 in East Brunswick, both ways around Old Bridge Turnpike, and on eastbound 78 between exits 44 and 45. Stay alert for crews and equipment along the roadway, roadwork closures, and projects to watch overnight. I'm Adam Walsky on New Jersey 101.5.
3: New Jersey 101.5 instant weather. Rather cloudy overnight with lows dipping into the upper 50s to lower 60s. Cloudy on Monday with a spotty morning shower. Then more widespread showers, even some heavier gusty thunderstorms in the afternoon with highs into the mid 70s to near 80. We settle things down on Tuesday after a morning shower, drying out with some sunshine returning, highs in the upper 70s. I'm meteorologist Kai Erickson.
0: 63 degrees in the Great Garden State.

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1: Now, here comes New Jersey Fast Traffic.
2: In Hunterdon County, we still have the closure on 29 both ways between Quarry Road and Warsaw Road. That's because of down wires. And watch for the long-term construction on 18 in East Brunswick, both ways around Old Bridge Turnpike, and on eastbound 78 between exits 44 and 45. Stay alert for crews and equipment along the roadway, road work closures, and projects to watch overnight. I'm Adam Walsky on New Jersey 101.5.
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5: New Jersey 101.5 instant weather. Mostly cloudy overnight, lows from the upper 50s to lower 60s. There'll be a brief morning shower or two on Monday, evolving into a period of steadier rain in the afternoon. There could also be a strong gusty thunderstorm, highs in the mid 70s to close to 80. A lingering morning shower on Tuesday, otherwise drying out with some sunshine returning, highs in the upper 70s. I'm meteorologist Kai Erickson.
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1: Now, a check on New Jersey fast traffic.
2: In Hunterdon County, we still have the closure on 29 both ways between Quarry Road and Warsaw Road. That's because of down wires. And watch for the long-term construction on 18 in East Brunswick, both ways around Old Bridge Turnpike, and on eastbound 78 between exits 44 and 45. Stay alert for crews and equipment along the roadway, road work closures, and projects to watch overnight. I'm Adam Walsky on New Jersey 101.5.
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3: New Jersey, 101.5, instant weather. Mostly cloudy overnight, but remaining dry as temperatures dip into the upper 50s to lower 60s. A couple of showers on Monday will evolve into a steadier rain in the afternoon. There could also be a strong thunderstorm capable of producing flash flooding and localized damaging wind gusts. Highs topping off in the mid-70s to near 80. A leftover morning shower on Tuesday, then sunshine returns. Highs in the upper 70s. I'm meteorologist Kai Erickson.
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1: Here's New Jersey Fast Traffic.
2: In Hunterdon County, we still have the closure on 29 both ways between Quarry Road and Warsaw Road. That's because of down wires. And watch for the long-term construction on 18 in East Brunswick, both ways around Old Bridge Turnpike, and on eastbound 78 between exits 44 and 45. Stay alert for crews and equipment along the roadway, roadwork closures, and projects to watch overnight. I'm Adam Walsky on New Jersey 101.5.
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14: New Jersey 101.5 instant weather. Rather cloudy overnight with lows dipping into the upper 50s to lower 60s. Cloudy on Monday with a spotty morning shower and more widespread showers, even some heavier gusty thunderstorms in the afternoon with highs into the mid 70s to near 80. We settle things down on Tuesday after a morning shower drying out with some sunshine returning, highs in the upper 70s. I'm meteorologist Kai Erickson.
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1: Now, here comes New Jersey Fast Traffic.
2: In Hunterdon County, we still have the closure on 29 both ways between Quarry Road and Warsaw Road. That's because of down wires. And watch for the long-term construction on 18 in East Brunswick, both ways around Old Bridge Turnpike, and on eastbound 78 between exits 44 and 45. Stay alert for crews and equipment along the roadway, roadwork closures, and projects to watch overnight. I'm Adam Walsky on New Jersey 101.5.
3: New Jersey, 101.5, instant weather. Mostly cloudy overnight, lows in the upper 50s to lower 60s. There'll be a brief morning shower or two on Monday, evolving into a period of steadier rain in the afternoon. There could also be a strong, gusty thunderstorm. Highs in the mid-70s to close to 80. A lingering morning shower on Tuesday, otherwise drying out with some sunshine returning. Highs in the upper 70s. I'm meteorologist Kai Erickson.
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1: Now, a check on New Jersey fast traffic.
2: In Hunterdon County, we still have the closure on 29 both ways between Quarry Road and Warsaw Road. That's because of down wires. And watch for the long-term construction on 18 in East Brunswick, both ways around Old Bridge Turnpike, and on eastbound 78 between exits 44 and 45. Stay alert for crews and equipment along the roadway, roadwork closures, and projects to watch overnight. I'm Adam Walsky on New Jersey 101.5.
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0: New Jersey 101.5 instant weather. Radar's all clear across New Jersey this morning, but we are going to get wet, dare I say soaked, later today as our next storm system rolls in, so get that umbrella ready to go. First round of spotty showers will be from this morning through about midday. That's moving through Pennsylvania right now, and that's going to be mainly a northern New Jersey thing. The main event, strong thunderstorms and heavy rain will move in from late afternoon into this evening, and that's where severe weather and flooding will be possible. Otherwise, today you'll find mostly cloudy skies, breezy conditions. It's going to feel increasingly humid. High temperatures today, mid-70s to mid-80s, north to south. Thunderstorms and rain will exit tonight. It's going to stay sticky, lows in the upper 60s. There could be some lingering showers tomorrow. Otherwise, we'll see clouds with late day clearing, highs about 75 to 80. I'm Chief Meteorologist Dan Zarrow.
11: 63 degrees in the Great Garden State.

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7: New Jersey 101.5, instant weather, severe thunderstorms and flash flooding around the table for today, especially from the second later batch of rain coming in late this afternoon into this evening. So after about 3 p.m. today, definitely keep an eye on the sky. Stay alert to changing weather conditions. Things could get nasty for a bit as we get a much needed summer soaking across the Garden State. So we've got one batch of spotty showers early and then strong thunderstorms late, otherwise mostly cloudy and getting humid today. Highs on either side of 80 degrees. Thunderstorms and rain will exit tonight, lows in the upper 60s. Tomorrow there could be a lingering shower. We should see some late day clearing, 75 to 80. Wednesday and Thursday look like nice weather days. I'm Chief Meteorologist Dan Zarrow.
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1: Now, here comes New Jersey Fast Traffic.
2: In Hunterdon County, we still have the closure on 29 both ways between Quarry Road and Warsaw Road. That's because of down wires. And watch for the long-term construction on 18 in East Brunswick, both ways around Old Bridge Turnpike, and on eastbound 78 between exits 44 and 45. Stay alert for crews and equipment along the roadway, road work closures, and projects to watch overnight. I'm Adam Walsky on New Jersey 101.5.
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0: New Jersey 101.5 instant weather. Temperatures are in the 60s this morning with a bit of stickiness in the air. And it's going to be a mostly cloudy, breezy, and increasingly humid day with high temperatures on either side of 80. More importantly, we have to talk about some increasingly stormy weather moving in today that could put your outdoor plans in jeopardy. Now, there will be a batch of showers and thunderstorms moving in from the west this morning through midday, mainly for northern New Jersey. Then, late afternoon through this evening, widespread strong thunderstorms and heavy rain moving in, and that's where we could see some gusty winds and even some flash flooding. Otherwise, a mostly cloudy day, mid-70s to the north, mid-80s to the south. Thunderstorms will pulse down tonight, exiting after midnight. It's going to stay sticky with lows in the upper 60s. Tomorrow, clouds with late-day clearing, could be some lingering showers. Highs tomorrow, 75 to 80. I'm Chief Meteorologist Dan Zarrow.
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1: Now, a check on New Jersey fast traffic.
2: In Hunterdon County, we still have the closure on 29 both ways between Quarry Road and Warsaw Road. That's because of down wires. And watch for the long-term construction on 18 in East Brunswick, both ways around Old Bridge Turnpike, and on eastbound 78 between exits 44 and 45. Stay alert for crews and equipment along the roadway, roadwork closures, and projects to watch overnight. I'm Adam Walsky on New Jersey 101.5.
3: New Jersey 101.5 instant weather. Radar's all clear across New Jersey this morning, but we are going to get wet, dare I say soaked, later today as our next storm system rolls in, so get that umbrella ready to go. First round of spotty showers will be from this morning through about midday. That's moving through Pennsylvania right now, and that's going to be mainly a northern New Jersey thing. The main event, strong thunderstorms and heavy rain, will move in from late afternoon into this evening, and that's where severe weather and flooding will be possible. Otherwise, today you'll find mostly cloudy skies, breezy conditions. It's going to feel increasingly humid. High temperatures today, mid-70s to mid-80s, north to south. Thunderstorms and rain will exit tonight. It's going to stay sticky, lows in the upper 60s. There could be some lingering showers tomorrow. Otherwise, we'll see clouds with late day clearing, highs about 75 to 80. I'm Chief Meteorologist Dan Zarrow.
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1: Here's New Jersey fast traffic.
2: In Hunterdon County, we still have the closure on 29 both ways between Quarry Road and Warsaw Road. That's because of down wires. And watch for the long-term construction on 18 in East Brunswick, both ways around Old Bridge Turnpike, and on eastbound 78 between exits 44 and 45. Stay alert for crews and equipment along the roadway, roadwork closures, and projects to watch overnight. I'm Adam Walsky on New Jersey 101.5.
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6: New Jersey 101.5, instant weather, severe thunderstorms and flash flooding are on the table for today, especially from the second later batch of rain coming in late this afternoon into this evening. So after about 3 p.m. today, definitely keep an eye on the sky. Stay alert to changing weather conditions. Things could get nasty for a bit as we get a much needed summer soaking across the Garden State. So we've got one batch of spotty showers early and then strong thunderstorms late, otherwise mostly cloudy and getting humid today. Highs on either side of 80 degrees. Thunderstorms and rain will exit tonight, lows in the upper 60s. Tomorrow there could be a lingering shower. We should see some late day clearing, 75 to 80. Wednesday and Thursday look like nice weather days. I'm Chief Meteorologist Dan Zarrow.
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1: Now, here comes New Jersey Fast Traffic.
2: In Hunterdon County, we still have the closure on 29 both ways between Quarry Road and Warsaw Road. That's because of down wires. And watch for the long-term construction on 18 in East Brunswick, both ways around Old Bridge Turnpike, and on eastbound 78 between exits 44 and 45. Stay alert for crews and equipment along the roadway, road work closures, and projects to watch overnight. I'm Adam Walsky on New Jersey 101.5.
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9: New Jersey 101.5 instant weather. Temperatures are in the 60s this morning with a bit of stickiness in the air. And it's going to be a mostly cloudy, breezy, and increasingly humid day with high temperatures on either side of 80. More importantly, we have to talk about some increasingly stormy weather moving in today that could put your outdoor plans in jeopardy. Now, there will be a batch of showers and thunderstorms moving in from the west this morning through midday, mainly for northern New Jersey. Then, late afternoon through this evening, widespread strong thunderstorms and heavy rain moving in, and that's where we could see some gusty winds and even some flash flooding. Otherwise, a mostly cloudy day, mid-70s to the north, mid-80s to the south. Thunderstorms will pulse down tonight, exiting after midnight. It's going to stay sticky.

0: with lows in the upper 60s. Tomorrow, clouds with late day clearing, could be some lingering showers. Highs tomorrow, 75 to 80. I'm Chief Meteorologist Dan Zarrow.
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2: Now, a check on New Jersey fast traffic.
3: Monday morning, and we start with the closure of Route 29 north and southbound along the Delaware at Stockton and Frenchtown. It's closed because of down power cables from an accident that happened yesterday, and we're still looking at that closure. The local detours between Quarry Road and Warsaw Road. Jersey Turnpike, Garden State Parkway, okay. There's a crash on southbound 17 at Hasbrook Heights. Water main break, and at least three lanes are closed there southbound side by Franklin Avenue. All the crossings are good. 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I'm Bob Williams. 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
7: New Jersey 101.5 instant weather. Radar's all clear across New Jersey this morning, but we are going to get wet, dare I say soaked, later today as our next storm system rolls in, so get that umbrella ready to go. First round of spotty showers will be from this morning through about midday. That's moving through Pennsylvania right now, and that's going to be mainly a northern New Jersey thing. The main event, strong thunderstorms and heavy rain, will move in from late afternoon into this evening, and that's where severe weather and flooding will be possible. Otherwise, today you'll find mostly cloudy skies, breezy conditions. It's going to feel increasingly humid.

0: Humid. High temperatures today, mid-70s to mid-80s, north to south. Thunderstorms and rain will exit tonight. It's going to stay sticky, lows in the upper 60s. There could be some lingering showers tomorrow. Otherwise, we'll see clouds with late-day clearing. Highs about 75 to 80. I'm Chief Meteorologist Dan Zarrow.
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1: Here's New Jersey Fast Traffic.
2: Road closure, Huntington County, Route 29, north and southbound along the Delaware, Stockton to Frenchtown. That's all because of down power cables between Quarry Road and Warsaw Road. AC Expressway 295 looking good, no problems up down the Turnpike and the Garden State Parkway. Water main brake still working southbound side Route 17 coming into Route 46 at Hasbrook Heights. Hudson and Staten Island Delaware crossings good, and traffic is made possible by Progressive Insurance. 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Bob Williams, next report in 15 minutes on New Jersey 101.5.
3: New Jersey 101.5, instant weather, severe thunderstorms and flash flooding are on the table for today, especially from the second later batch of rain coming in late this afternoon into this evening. So after about 3 p.m. today, definitely keep an eye on the sky. Stay alert to changing weather conditions. Things could get nasty for a bit as we get a much-needed summer soaking across the Garden State. So we've got one batch of spotty showers early and then strong thunderstorms late, otherwise mostly cloudy and getting humid today. Highs on either side of 80 degrees. Thunderstorms and rain will exit tonight, lows in the upper 60s. Tomorrow there could be a lingering shower. We should see some late-day clearing, 75 to 80. Wednesday and Thursday look like nice weather days. I'm Chief Meteorologist Dan Zarrow.
0: Your New Jersey temperature, it's 64.
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2: This is First News on New Jersey 101.5. I'm Rick Rickman, and we've got all your local Jersey updates coming your way, along with traffic and weather. But first, let's get to your news headlines. Under Governor Mikey Sherrill's budget proposal, large employers would face big fines if they have more than 50 workers on Medicaid. Christopher Emmyholtz with the New Jersey Business and Industry Association says the whole idea is flawed.
3: It is based on self-reported data, which means those employees, those people, when they sign up for Medicaid, they're going to list who their employer was. There's no verification.
2: Sherrill says it will raise $145 million in new tax revenues, but Emmyholtz says even if that's true, it's not worth it because policies like these are driving companies out of New Jersey. We could be looking at a really bad clinging jellyfish season this year after they produced a lot more offspring than usual in the winter, says Paul Bologna, director of marine biology and coastal sciences at Montclair State University. While a normal jelly sting hurts, the pain slowly subsides. But with clinging jellies,
4: they've got these really incredible paralysis toxins. And so what happens is you get stung, it hurts. But it's hours later that the pain continues to build. Those venoms go into your system and they start to crunch down on your muscles and they cause muscle cramp.
2: The pain only gets worse and it doesn't go away. He recommends pouring white vinegar on the sting. New Jersey ranks among the top states in a well-known annual report on child well-being. Lisa Lawson, president and CEO of the Annie E. Casey Foundation, says new this year, the Kids Count Index includes both rankings and scores to give a fuller picture of factors.
5: New Jersey ranks sixth in the Kids Count Data Book for 2026. Its overall score is 715, which is considerably above the national score of 547.
2: State scores ranged widely, from 271 in Mississippi to 838 in New Hampshire. A recent report by the Reason Foundation finds that New Jersey ranks 27th in the nation for having the most structurally deficient bridges. The Sherrill administration is hoping to change that.
6: All 21 New Jersey counties are set to receive grants for local bridge improvements through the Local Bridges Fund. The $44 million in grants will be used to repair, reconstruct, and replace bridges with the greatest structural deficiencies in the state. State Department of Transportation officials say since the fund's creation 17 years ago, 637 bridges have been improved. Annette Petriccioni, New Jersey, 101.5 News.
2: New Jersey's largest city is launching a beautification effort. Mayor Roz Baracus says the Newark Stands Beautiful initiative encourages the community to take pride in making the city's neighborhoods cleaner and more attractive. At last Monday's kickoff event, resident volunteers and city workers planted hundreds of flowers near St. Francis Church. I'm Rick Rickman. NJ1015.com is your source for breaking news. 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
7: Talks between the United States and Iran took place yesterday in Switzerland, with mediators Pakistan and Qatar saying the discussions took place in a positive and constructive atmosphere. The two countries agreed to form a high-level committee to provide political oversight of the mediation process. Chief negotiators will brief the committee regularly and lead working groups on nuclear issues, sanctions, and monitoring and dispute resolution to ensure the memorandum of understanding is carried out effectively. The committee also endorsed a roadmap aimed at reaching a final agreement within 60 days. U.S. Ambassador to the United Nations Mike Waltz says the Trump administration is focused on making sure Iran does not obtain a nuclear weapon. Waltz made the assertion during an appearance on CBS Face the Nation Sunday.
8: But what President Trump is doing is striking that balance with also ensuring that a genocidal regime that none of us trust can never have a nuclear weapon. And that process is underway right now as we speak.
7: Waltz also said that any deal between the U.S. and Iran would be all about verification. Several Democratic senators have urged the Federal Communications Commission to pause the Paramount Warner Brothers Discovery merger. Tammy Trujillo reports.
0: In a joint letter to FCC Chairman Brendan Carr, Senators Cory Booker, Adam Schiff, and Elizabeth Warren demanded he, quote, must foreclose any attempt by Paramount to close this transaction. The lawmaker said the FCC must conduct a review to evaluate a potential, quote, national security threat posed by foreign government investment in the $110 billion entity. The senator cited an April financial disclosure in which Paramount acknowledged that foreign ownership in the new corporation was expected to hit approximately 49%. In that document, Paramount and also said that all voting rights will be controlled by the Ellison family through U.S. entities. I'm Tammy Trujillo.
7: And Wyndham Clark is a major champion once again. Clark collected his fifth tour victory after winning the U.S. Open at Shinnecock Hills Golf Club. The 32-year-old finished atop the leaderboard by one stroke at 4 under par. He also won the tournament in 2023. I'm Mark Mayfield.
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9: It's a good early start for the Garden State Parkway and New Jersey Turnpike. No problem so far along Route 78 and Route 280. 80 looks good from the Delaware Gap all the way in toward the Totowa area. 717 southbound, that's construction work and water main break by Route 46. Three lanes are closed. And along the Delaware, Hunterdon County, Route 29 is closed both ways. A Quarry Road between Frenchtown and Stockton. That's all because of downed wires. 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I'm Bob Williams. 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
10: And here is your New Jersey 101.5 instant weather. Welcome to the first full day of summer. This is about the most daylight we get in a single day over the course of the year, about 15 hours worth. The sun is now up after a 5:30 sunrise. Sunset is just after 8:30 tonight. Now, we've got some inclement stormy weather to talk about today. A flood watch has been issued for most of New Jersey starting this afternoon. Now, there's one batch of rain that's coming in from Pennsylvania that'll dampen your spirits this morning, especially for the northern half of the state. Looks like just some spotty showers there from morning through midday. The big thing to watch will be for some strong thunderstorms and heavy rain from late afternoon into this evening. So after about 3 p.m. today, it's an eyes-on-the-sky situation for the entire state. Severe weather and flooding will be possible. Mostly cloudy, breezy, and increasingly humid today, mid-70s to mid-80s north to south. Storms will exit late tonight. We'll see clearing skies into tomorrow. Right now, Lavalette is 67, Millville 64, Perth Amboy is 70.
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7: President Trump is issuing a new warning to Iran. In a post on Truth Social Sunday, the president wrote that Iran must immediately stop their highly paid proxies in Lebanon from causing trouble, or they'll be hit very hard again. His latest comments came as Vice President J.D. Vance was in Switzerland for peace talks with Iran. U.S. Ambassador to the United Nations Mike Waltz says the Trump administration is focused on making sure Iran does not obtain a nuclear weapon. Waltz made the assertion during an appearance on CBS Face the Nation Sunday.
8: But what President Trump is doing is striking that balance with also ensuring that a genocidal regime that none of us trust can never have a nuclear weapon.
7: He also said any deal between the U.S. and Iran would be all about verification. And Senator Lindsey Graham says he expects President Trump to take the Strait of Hormuz over by force if a deal with Iran fails. Appearing on CBS Face the Nation, the South Carolina Republican said if Iran contests control of the Strait, the U.S. will obliterate them. That's politics. I'm Mark Mayfield.
2: Good morning. I'm Rick Rickman, and now it's time for First News on New Jersey 101.5. From Wall Street to your wallet, let's check in on the latest financial news and how it's shaping your world. Here's your money report.
0: Toyota wants to double the size of their San Antonio plant.
18: It will be another once-in-a-generation investment that this entire city can be proud of and benefit from.
0: Frank Voss, president of Toyota Texas.
18: We're excited for the potential impact that 2,000 more high-quality, stable jobs will make in the lives of this community.
0: He says Project Orca has several suitors. City Council did approve a massive incentive package to close the deal. Amazon Prime Day coming soon, kicking off June 23rd, running through the 26th. It's evolved into one of the biggest shopping events of the year. Competition is fierce, especially for the lightning deals or flash sales that are only available for a few hours. Some people say fill your cart now, especially when it comes to things like electronics, tech, or home essentials, which will have the biggest discounts. You can also take them out of your cart later if you don't want them. Physicians and surgeons claiming the top spot this year as the nation's highest paying occupation. Jim Roop reports.
19: New federal wage estimates for more than 800 jobs in the U.S. show pediatric surgeons top the list with an average annual salary of just over $500,000, followed by cardiologists and radiologists. The reported wages for the top 10 jobs are well above the average wage of just under $69,000 across all occupations. When looking outside the healthcare sector, airline pilots, chief executives, and athletes rank among the highest paying occupations.
0: Free AC and free books at the library, and Dolly Parton's Imagination Library is a free early childhood book gifting program that mails high-quality, age-appropriate books every month to kids from birth to age 5 at no cost to families. It started in Tennessee and now operates across 5 countries, the U.S., Canada, the United Kingdom, Australia, and Republic of Ireland, and recently partnered with Oregon. Governor Tina Kotek there held a ceremonial bill signing.
20: Dolly Parton Imagination Library is bringing a love of reading into people's homes before a child even gets to kindergarten, and that's really important.
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21: Let's start with baseball. Bryce Harper homered. Kyle Schwarber added a 3-run shot for his 29th homer of the season to help the Phillies beat the Mets 6-2 to win the series in the city of brotherly love. Harper on his and Schwarber's dominant series.
22: When me and Schwarbs have big swings, they're great at bats. We got a chance to win games, so thought our pitching was really good. I mean, I just think as a whole, I thought we played great this series.
21: The Yankees with six stolen bases, but 0-for-9 with runners in scoring position, lose to the Reds 4-1 in New York. At the FIFA World Cup, Spain throttled Saudi Arabia 4-0 in Atlanta. Egypt beat New Zealand 3-1 in Vancouver. The Kachuk brothers teaming up in South Florida next season as the Senators traded captain Brady Kachuk to the Panthers for the 9th and 25th overall picks in Friday's draft. And Wyndham Clark finished atop the leaderboard at 4-under to win the U.S. Open. That's sports. I'm Ron Zamos.
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23: 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The latest entry in the Disney Pixar franchise had the biggest debut weekend of the year, a record-shattering $160 million, $302 million globally. Legendary TV director, writer, and producer James Burrows has died.
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25: The 11-time Emmy winner Burrows co-created and directed nearly every episode of the hit sitcom Cheers. He also was a featured director for Frasier, Friends, Will and Grace, The Big Bang Theory, Taxi, The Mary Tyler Moore Show, and The Bob Newhart Show. The Burrows family statement reads, quote, "We celebrate the extraordinary life and enduring legacy of James Jimmy Burrows, who passed away peacefully today, surrounded by his loving family." I'm Matt Mattinson.
23: Burrows was 85.

0: weeks later. The technology behind the mRNA flu vax, which is being recommended for adults 50 and up, is the same one used to develop the COVID-19 vaccine. Poison Center records show American teenagers abusing over-the-counter medications, including Benadryl, at an alarming rate from 2024 to 2025. Cases involving sleep and allergy meds rose by 32%. America's Poison Centers is urging adults to store all medications safely and out of reach of kids and teenagers. Health Update, I'm Sarah Lee Kessler.
1: Let's take a break from the headlines and check out the latest in tech. I'm Rick Rickman, and here's your update on the gadgets and trends changing our world.
2: It's not too early to get ready for Amazon Prime Day, which starts on Tuesday. Daria Aldinger has some recommendations.
3: Competition is fierce, especially for the lightning deals or flash sales that are only available for a few hours. Fill your cart now, especially when it comes to things like electronics, tech, or home essentials, which tend to have the biggest discounts. You can always take them out of your cart later if you don't want them.
2: The federal government says electrical grid operators must fast-track interconnection requests from data center operators. The Federal Energy Regulatory Commission made that unanimous decision last week. Data centers and other energy users must still pay for the cost of connecting to the grid. AI is a big part of dating apps, but that doesn't mean singles love what they see. The Match Group owns many of those apps, and they find 47% of young singles have a negative view of AI dating assistants. But the survey of 1,000 users finds that 64% are willing to admit that AI helps make matches. And the top leader for Gemini AI, Noam Shazir, is leaving the company and joining OpenAI. Tech Report, I'm Mark Mayfield.
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13: Update at Route 29, Hunterdon County, reopened now between Stockton and Frenchtown. Repairs to downed wires complete. All lanes are open on Route 29. On Route 17, though, it's water main break southbound at Hasbrook Heights, coming into Franklin Avenue south of Route 80, down to Henry Street. Hudson River crossings, Delaware crossings, all looking good. 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

0: 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I'm Bob Williams. 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
1: 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Here's your weather update with Chief Meteorologist Dan Zero on New Jersey 101.5.
2: Well, I have to put on my serious meteorologist voice today. We're ringing alarm bells for severe thunderstorms that could produce gusty winds and even a tornado, and the potential for heavy rain and flooding. We really need the rain, but flooding not so much. Here's how this weather-aware, yellow alert, eyes-on-the-sky day will play out. This morning, we're going to see some spotty showers roll through, mainly to the north. Could be some rumbles of thunder. Then, mostly cloudy, breezy, and increasingly humid, with highs on either side of 80. The big thing to watch will be late this afternoon into this evening. That's when strong thunderstorms and heavy rain move in. That'll be with us until just after midnight tonight. So stormy weather on the way later today. Lows tonight, upper 60s. Tomorrow, just a chance for lingering showers. We'll see clouds with late day clearing, highs 75 to 80. And then the middle of the week is looking good. Wednesday, mostly sunny skies, much lower humidity, highs 80 to 85. We'll bump into the mid 80s for Thursday. Right now, Seabright checking in at 66, Morristown 62, and Red Bank 66.
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14: It's 6 o'clock. I'm Jen Ursulo. Topping our report this hour, it's another traffic alert day near MetLife Stadium as Norway and Senegal face off in FIFA World Cup action. New Jersey Transit Service at Penn Station will be reserved for ticket holders before and after the game to help manage the crowd. Street closures around Penn will begin around 2 p.m. Meantime, waiters in New Jersey and New York City say World Cup fans are not tipping. World Cup-related spending is bringing in big bucks to many businesses, but not to bars and restaurants, even though fans are having fun drinking beer, eating with gusto, and watching matches on TV. Waiters say FIFA fans are very friendly. They're just not tipping. Many international tourists apparently don't realize that tipping is the norm in America. In Europe, waiters don't rely on gratuities to survive. They're paid just like other professionals. It could be a summer with more clinging jellyfish in certain New Jersey waters. Paul Bologna, director of marine biology and coastal sciences at Montclair State University, says this past winter was a bad one in New Jersey.
15: So in our lab, we know that they produced over 1,000 jellies we had produced this year. And normally we only get about 50 to 100. So my prediction and my thought is that it might be a very bad year for them, at least in some locations.
14: The good news is that clinging jellies with their powerful and painful stings are only found in Back Bay waters like Barnegat Bay and Shrewsbury Navesink, not at the beach in ocean waters. New Jersey State Police are investigating a chain reaction crash along the Atlantic City Expressway involving several cars that killed a Manahawkin man. Troopers say 34-year-old Joseph Pagano Jr. was killed when the Dodge pickup truck he was driving was involved in a crash with two other vehicles. He crossed over several lanes, collided with another vehicle, which then crashed into yet another vehicle. TSA officials are warning World Cup visitors not to pack ranch dressing in their carry-on bags. Apparently, the millions of international visitors to the U.S. are going wild for ranch dressing, so much so that they're packing bottles of it in their carry-ons trying to get through airport security. One European wrote on X, quote, "Why did no one tell me ranch sauce is like crack? Europe, we need ranch ASAP." On Instagram, TSA wrote, "If you're visiting for a very large sporting event and you happen to discover ranch while you're here, please pack it in your checked bag on the way home." Now, in response to the advisory, Kraft says it's working on a TSA-compliant way for travelers to carry ranch dressing onto planes. New Jersey 101.5 News Time is 6:02. 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
0: Morning, Jen. Good morning, drivers. Good early start on this Monday. First full day of summer. Route 80, Route 10, Route 46 looking good. And the Jersey Turnpike is okay over 7A up toward the George Washington Bridge. Building up at the George Washington Bridge, about a 15 to 20 minute backup. At the upper level, lower level better. Lincoln and Holland tunnels with a 5 to 10 minute delay. FIFA World Cup match tonight at the stadium. Plan your travels accordingly anytime after 4 o'clock this afternoon. Bob Williams, New Jersey Traffic North.
16: Joel Myra, New Jersey traffic south. And we have a good ride. We still have that road work, 295 southbound exit ramp at 206 southbound in Lawrence Township, exit 69. They're putting up the sound barrier walls. New Jersey fast traffic made possible by Allstate. Some people just know you could save money on car insurance checking Allstate first. So what are you waiting for? Check Allstate, get a quote. You're in good hands with Allstate. 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
14: New Jersey 101.5 News Time is 6:05. As New Jerseyans continue to feel squeezed by high costs, small business owners are also feeling the pinch.
22: According to the National Federation of Independent Business, small business optimism declined in May due to increased cost pressures. In New Jersey, those cost pressures are coming from labor, fuel, and taxes, says NFIB State Director Eileen Keene. Another issue facing small businesses, according to the report, not being able to find enough qualified workers for open job positions. 13% of small business owners cited labor quality as their single most important problem. Annette Petriccioni, New Jersey 101.5 News.
14: 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Chief Meteorologist Dan Zaros, New Jersey forecast is next.
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27: Question. What's better than one U.S. News and World Report ranking? 46 of them. That's what we just achieved. 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
2: All right, we have a flood watch that's been issued for most of New Jersey starting this afternoon through late tonight. It's been a while since we've had one of those. Could have multiple inches of rain by this time tomorrow. This morning is pretty quiet so far, but one batch of spotty showers will drive in from the west from morning through midday. That'll be mainly a northern New Jersey thing. Our main event, strong thunderstorms and potentially heavy rain, will be late afternoon through this evening. Severe weather and flooding are possible. Otherwise, today you'll find mostly cloudy skies. It'll be breezy and increasingly humid. Highs today on either side of 80 degrees. Tonight will start stormy. Things will calm down after midnight. Lows in the upper 60s. And tomorrow, just a chance of lingering showers. Then clouds with late day clearing. Highs tomorrow, 75 to 80. 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
14: Right now, Maniloking, 67 degrees at 68 in Salem, Monroe, 62. 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
1: 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Not Philadelphia. We're proud to be Jersey's own New Jersey 101.

0: So how'd you spend your Father's Day? We'll compare notes. Violence returns to Delaney Hall, where a protester was struck by a vehicle during anti-ICE demonstrations. Jersey Shore fighting back against the pop-up party chaos. Is New Jersey becoming too expensive for business? And Europe's obsession with ranch dressing. All of that and more ahead on this Monday. Jen Ursula with your news updates. Bob Williams and Jill Myra. Traffic every 15 minutes. Board up Kathy, producer Thomas behind the scenes, and chief meteorologist Dan Zarrow is here. So we're going to see some stormy weather today, Dan.
1: Yeah, it looks like it. And this is like that classic double-edged sword situation, right? We've got 70% of the state in severe drought right now. So we're still in a need the rain situation.
0: Yeah.
1: But this could be too much too fast if we get, you know, an inch and a half to 2 inches of rain, which pretty much every forecast model is spitting out somewhere in the state. You know, flooding could be a concern starting right around this evening's commute, and we could have some severe weather in terms of wind gusts, and even the tornado parameters are elevated later today.
0: And what is the timing here, Dan? When are most folks should have the hatches battened down?
1: Yeah, so there's going to be one round of spotty rain that comes in this morning that's moving through Pennsylvania right now. That is not the main event. There could be some, you know, steadier rain in there. There could be some rumbles of thunder, but that's not the big deal. It's after 3 or 4 o'clock today, this afternoon into this evening. That's when the worst of it will come through. And, you know, we're feeding off the heat and humidity in the atmosphere. It is officially summer now.
0: Oh.
1: So summer thunderstorms, severe weather, that's something we just have to deal with this time of
0: year. Well, with spring in the rearview mirror, we have had, I think, a really nice spring this year.
1: We had a spring.
0: Yeah,
1: that's right. The best thing you could say after what a winter we had.
0: Right.
1: But, you know, spring is a transition season. It's supposed to be about variety. And we had some cool weather. We had some hot weather. We didn't see a lot of wet weather, again, with the continuing drought conditions. But that means it was mostly dry and mostly nice, right? Yeah, so I'll agree with that.
0: My tomato plants have been loving the weather.
1: Okay.
0: You know, and I don't have a garden anymore. I mean, mm-hmm. We have garden beds. But my tomatoes are in pots, and I have three of them. And all of a sudden, they just bloomed over the weekend. And,
1: good.
0: You know, hopefully we got a good crop coming in.
1: Very good. Yeah, I mean, agriculture is going to be hard this summer. Not only do we have that drought, but, you know, that late season freeze in April, that's a big deal in the New Jersey ag community. So we're going to have to see how, I know peaches are potentially affected.
0: Yeah.
1: You know, that it's going to be a tough year for New Jersey farmers because of those two things, unfortunately.
0: All right, Chief Meteorologist Dan Zarrow, keep us updated on the timing of this storm. And, you know, in terms of agriculture, Sandra and I, we, Saturday we went to the Cherry Grove Farm Store, and it's on Route 206 North in Lawrence. And it's a great organic farm. And if you have a farm stand, if you have a farm market or something like that out there, stop by and take a look. I mean, we went in there initially to get the local honey to hopefully help with our allergies. And they had honey in there that was produced in Stockton and I think Bordentown and in Lawrence, the town that I live in. And we'll see. I mean, a lot of people have recommended that for allergies. But just the variety of stuff. I mean, there was enough stuff in there that, you know, we made a locally sourced charcuterie tray on Saturday, which was nice, and then had some stuff left over for Sunday on Father's Day. And then, you know, you'll find little farm stands, and your farmers this year could really use the help. You get really good locally sourced produce, and in this particular farm stand, they produce beef and pork and chicken as well, but just some really cool stuff. And even if you're looking for cut flowers, you know, you can find that out there. But it is going to be a tough season for farmers in the Garden State this year because of that freeze that we had. And you've heard us talk about that multiple times. So if you've got a farm stand, if you've got a farm market, something like that around you, give them a look because you'll find some great stuff and you'll be helping a family business stay afloat here in New Jersey. All right. So when we come back here for a second, what did you do on Father's Day? What was the most rewarding thing that happened for you on Father's Day? And I'll tell you what mine was. And maybe you had the same experience. But what was it that made your Father's Day special? And a little later on this morning, we are going to talk about the Europeans' obsession with ranch dressing. And do you give ranch dressing a thumbs up or thumbs down? I have a very strong opinion about ranch dressing. And we'll talk about that this morning as well, and what the TSA had to say to the Europeans and what the response has been. That's all coming up here. And don't forget, we got our big announcement coming up at 10:15 this morning with Judy and EJ. You're going to want to be tuned into the radio to hear this today. It is going to be an epic announcement. That's coming up at 10:15 this morning with Judy and EJ. It is 6:15 on New Jersey 101.5. Traffic and weather in 3 minutes.
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9: Question. What's better than one U.S. News and World Report ranking? 46 of them. 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
0: Started and how it ended after we get an update of New Jersey fast traffic.
10: Good morning, Eric, and good morning, drivers. We're back at work on Monday, and we've got a good ride going on the Garden State Parkway. Just some slowdowns up toward exit 127 up and over the Driscoll Bridge, and looking pretty good up toward the Union area and up toward 145. Route 17, the one big problem spot, is a water main break, and three lanes are closed. Southbound Route 17 at the merge with Route 46 down to Franklin Avenue in Hasbrook Heights. Hudson River Crossing's about a 20-minute delay. That's the heaviest. George Washington Bridge, upper level, lower level 10. Lincoln and Holland Tunnels 5 to 10. Ocean and Monmouth County roads are in good shape. NJ Transit trains are good. Bob Williams, New Jersey traffic north.
11: Jill Myra, New Jersey traffic south. You have delays that are just starting to perk up right now at 42 north around the area of 295 and 55 north approaching 42. A little busy. 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

0: 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Traffic every 15 minutes on New Jersey 101.5 from the D'Agostino Law Bite Back Traffic Desk. I'm Jill Myra, New Jersey 101.5.
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2: All right, we start off the first full day of summer with a potentially stormy forecast later today. Two potential rounds of rain, in fact. So here's how today plays out. So far, so good. It's quiet. We've got lots of clouds and peaks of sun as we get going here. Temperatures on either side of 70 for now. This morning, we're going to have the batch of spotty rain move in from the north, from the west. This is mainly going to be a northern New Jersey thing. So not everybody will get wet from this first round morning through midday. And there's no big concern here. Maybe a rumble of thunder. That's about it. The main event, strong thunderstorms and heavy rain, that's going to be late this afternoon into this evening. After 3, 4 o'clock, that's where severe weather and flooding could come into play. So the evening commute time, that could get pretty nasty. Otherwise, today, mostly cloudy, breezy, and increasingly humid. Highs today on either side of 80 degrees. Storms and rain will exit late tonight. It's going to stay sticky with lows in the upper 60s. There is a chance for lingering showers at some point tomorrow. Otherwise, clouds with late day clearing. Highs 75 to 80. Right now, Wednesday and Thursday are looking like very nice weather days. 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Don't miss it. Right now, Margate is 70, Trenton 65, Hillsboro 61. From the Earth Treasures Fine Jewelers Weather Desk, I'm Chief Meteorologist Dan Zarrow.
1: 621 on New Jersey 101.5. I'm Eric Scott. Bill has taken this Monday off. He'll be back with us tomorrow. He had the opportunity to spend Father's Day with both of his kids. I'm jealous. My oldest son won't be back until August. He's working in Florida, although I had a wonderful day yesterday with my youngest son, who's really in a time of transition. You know, he's getting ready to move into his first apartment alone, getting ready to start a new job in August. And, you know, as you watch your kids grow up and hit these milestones, I think Father's Day becomes even more special. Dan, you still got little ones running around the house.
2: I do.
1: So I imagine you did not have a quiet, do-nothing Father's Day.
2: I wish. The kids fought, but we stayed home.
1: Yeah.
2: You know, my wife wanted to have grandiose plans and stuff. I'm like, please don't. Please go.
1: Yeah, right.
2: Just make me a lasagna and we'll call it a day. And that's exactly what we did. And it was delicious, for the record. And that was it, you know. And I know what you're talking about, milestones. I mean, my oldest is graduating elementary school this year.
1: Even
2: so
1: I'm wrap my head
2: just
1: around
2: starting
1: that.
2: To feel
1: yeah.
2: that.
1: Yeah.
2: And I mean, you remember when he was born.
1: That
2: was just after I started working here. So, yeah, he's 11 now, and he might be as tall as you, Eric.
1: I think so.
2: Yeah, we're getting there.
1: Yeah.
2: So it was fairly quiet, and that's fine. It doesn't have in my world, Father's Day does not have to be a big deal. It's just a nice, quiet day at home is fine.
1: I prefer that.
2: Yeah.
1: And, you know, and when we were talking about this on Jersey thing last week, there were some people that were really giving me crap about, well, what do you mean you don't want to go anywhere and do anything? And then I had other, you could tell the dads were like, yeah, that's right. Stay home. Don't do anything.
2: I got beautiful handmade cards from all four of my boys.
1: Awesome.
2: And, you know, Griffin, this magnificent card that had this enormous trophy that he must have used an entire yellow marker coloring in this trophy. And it got me a little choked up that it was very nice. They thought of me and really were thoughtful in the cards.
1: Now, do you box that stuff up and save it?
2: So I'm in the process of moving my home office,
1: okay.
2: as you know.
1: Yep.
2: So I have a bulletin board in my office where I usually display these things and then I box it and save it after a while. So at the moment, everything is boxed,
1: okay.
2: but it goes on display in my office quite proudly
1: really
2: for a
1: cool.
2: while.
1: That's mm-hmm. really cool. Yeah, I have a lot of that stuff from when the kids were young. Alex is kind of the more sentimental of the two kids.
2: Mm-hmm.
1: So he's learning how to play golf. So we're starting to golf together. So he got me a really nice golf shirt. And the pattern on the golf shirt is a bourbon glass with a golf ball and a golf flag in it.
2: Oh, well,
1: which
2: how
1: I thought
2: appropriate.
1: Was really cool, right? And then he got me this little display case, like you would put a baseball or something like that in it. And
2: okay.
1: it's empty because we're about ready to remodel our kitchen and they're going to demolish the pantry, which is where we had the height measured, you know, on the wall.
2: Oh, sure. Yeah.
1: So he wants to help me take out the very top part of the height measurement and mount it in the display case.
2: Oh, that's nice. So I like that a lot.
1: Yeah, so that we have that, you know, going forward. So I thought that was kind of cool.
2: Very good.
1: And, you know, it's, yeah, I have found that as the kids have gotten older that I value Father's Day more. Now, the Father's Day did not start out great because my fur children caused problems. I got up early. I always get up early. Alex said, hey, could you make some seafood chowder? I know you don't want to cook, but I've really been craving your seafood chowder. So I got up early and I started that. And I let Henry, he's our yellow lab who is 13, which somebody told me that equates to 90 in dog years. I don't know how accurate that is. He's an old man. He's losing his sight. He's losing his hearing. Doesn't walk very well, but he does a morning walkabout. And he usually is gone for about 15 minutes and then barks to come back inside. An hour and a half later, he still wasn't home.
2: Uh-oh.
1: And that is highly unusual for him. Sandra was still sleeping, and now I'm walking around the neighborhood. I even got in the car, and I drove around the neighborhood and then drove, like, the street outside of our development because your mind wanders to all types of things, especially when you have an older dog. And so now my neighbors see me walking through their backyards. Now everybody in the neighborhood is out looking for Henry.
2: Mm-hmm.
1: And he isn't to be seen anywhere. Now I get Sandra up. We're starting to panic a little bit. And I was like, well, listen, I'm going to put Holly on the leash. She's our 3-year-old English lab, tiny little thing. And I just kept saying, where's your brother? Where's your brother? Find Henry's. Find Henry. And she led me all around the neighborhood, nose in the grass, and then around through my neighbor's yards and then out into the middle of the cul-de-sac. And almost 2 hours later now, she's sniffing around, and he just comes sauntering up the sidewalk.
2: Hey, hey, what's up, guys?
1: He's like, what are you doing? Am I in trouble? You never come out looking for me. And, you know, Holly's all waggy. She goes, you know, there's her brother. And he just comes walking into the backyard, up the deck steps, inside, and lays down.
2: Thanks for a nap.
1: I don't know what you guys were all worried about, but I have no idea where he was.
2: He must have gotten into something. He must have found something interesting to sniff.
1: He was out eating deer poo or something like that in the neighborhood, I'm sure. Thank goodness he didn't roll into anything.
2: Hmm.
1: But that's how Father's Day started.
2: Well, glad it had a happy ending, for sure.
1: Yeah, definitely had a happy ending. All right, it is 6:27 on New Jersey 101.5. Jen's going to have the latest on this protester that was hit by a car outside Delaney Hall. And then what is with the European obsession with ranch dressing? That's all coming up on New Jersey 101.5, 6:27. Good morning.
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0: I'm Jen Ursello, and at 6:30, a protester outside Delaney Hall in Newark was struck by a car Sunday afternoon. The incident occurred near the facility entrance the same day that families and their supporters held a Father's Day vigil calling for the release of dads being held inside. Video shows the woman twirling an American flag at the entrance when she's hit from behind by a car that kept going into the ICE detention facility. The group, Sussex Visibility Brigade, and the Minnesota woman has not yet sought medical attention. The group said that other protesters threw plastic bottles at the car as ICE agents came out and began spraying protesters with pepper spray, although that is not captured on video. The Department of Homeland Security has not commented on the incident. Governor Mikey Sherrill wants to issue fines to large companies that have more than 50 employees enrolled in Medicaid. The governor says it will raise $145 million in new tax revenues, but Christopher Emilholtz with the New Jersey Business and Industry Association calls it bad policy. He says it's the most anti-business part of Sherrill's budget proposal.
13: It's borderline ridiculous policy. It penalizes employers for something that they have absolutely no control over and is probably illegal.
0: Emilholtz says states can't mandate the benefits that large companies offer their workers under the Employee Retirement Income Security Act. A new budget must be approved before July 1st. A former enforcer for the Gambino crime family who admitted to several murders and is now a motivational speaker and councilman in Englishtown has been arrested for loan sharking. Attorney General Jennifer Davenport says John Elite made loans outside the legal rate, then threatened debtors with violence if they didn't pay up. She also says he used a business he owns as part of the scheme. The 63-year-old Elite was a childhood friend of John Gotti's son and testified against him in a 2008 racketeering trial. Three people are dead after a single-engine plane that took off from Ocean City, New Jersey, crashed in Bowie, Maryland. State police say the Piper Cherokee went down about 11:30 p.m. Saturday night with a pilot and two passengers on board. Police believe the plane belongs to an area flight school in Montgomery, Maryland. Your New Jersey 101.5 instant weather is next.
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15: Question. What's better than one U.S. News and World Report ranking? 46 of them. That's what we just achieved. 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
2: From the Town Square, New Jersey Info and Weather Network, our next storm system arrives today with some much-needed rain in the forecast and some concerning weather, too. Here's what to expect. Spotty showers moving in from morning through midday, mainly for the northern half of the state. Then strong thunderstorms and heavy rain from late this afternoon into this evening. So eyes on the sky after about 3 p.m. today. Otherwise, mostly cloudy, breezy, and increasingly humid. Highs mid-70s to mid-80s north to south. Storms move out late tonight. Could be a lingering shower tomorrow. I'm Chief Meteorologist Dan Zarrow.
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19: 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Now, the Center for Natural Health and Rehabilitation Business Report. Energy Secretary Chris Wright says the flow of oil through the Strait of Hormuz is back to normal. Wright making the comment on ABC's This Week, adding that they will continue that way, whatever happens with the negotiations with the Iranians. Opening bell will ring on Wall Street this morning following a shortened trading week, ending with stocks closing in the green on Thursday. Right now, U.S. stock futures are trending mixed this morning. Whether you're an athlete or someone struggling with pain, Dr. Jody Serra at the Center for Natural Health and Rehabilitation cares about improving the function of your body. 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
20: On the New Jersey Turnpike, northbound truck lanes, broken down truck, center lane, outer roadway by exit 13A and 14 by the airport. Careful there. And on the Garden State Parkway, looks like a crash southbound side, south of exit 148 down to 145 by Route 280. Northbound Parkway, Driscoll Bridge, just Monday morning traffic coming up toward exit 127. 508, that's an accident in the construction zone both ways at Kearney, the continuation of Route 280. Southbound 17, three lanes are closed with a water main break, and it's a real tight ride there. Southbound 17 into Franklin Avenue in Hasbrook Heights. Hudson River Crossings, 40 minutes now. Upper level George Washington Bridge, 20 at the lower level. And Lincoln and Holland Tunnels, 20 to 30 minutes. Bob Williams, New Jersey Traffic North.
0: Joel Byron, New Jersey Traffic South. Here we go with the buildup. 42 north, slow at Route 41, exit 12 up through to Route 55. We also have some delays at 55 north approaching 42. 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Next report in 15 minutes on New Jersey 101.5.
1: 6:38 on New Jersey 101.5. Good morning. I'm Eric Scott. Bill is off today. He'll be back with us tomorrow. Don't forget, coming up later this morning, 10:15 with Judy and EJ. We got a big announcement. You're gonna want to be tuned in to that. I don't know if you saw all over social media. I've been seeing these for a while on Facebook and Twitter. These European individuals that are coming here for the World Cup matches. And they are touring all around New Jersey trying our food. And they have fallen in love with it. One of my favorites was, I think it was a guy maybe from Russia or Poland, walked into a deli and said, give me your best sandwich. And the guy's like, what do you like? He's like, just give me your best sandwich. So he gives him a chicken parm. And he takes a bite of it and, you know, almost falls down in ecstasy because he's never had anything like it before. And then it started with a woman, I believe, from Sweden or Norway, posted a video of her first time eating ranch dressing, and she called it crack. And then a

0: apparently it's become a thing, to the point where the TSA had to announce to international travels that you cannot put full-size bottles of ranch dressing in your carry-on because it's considered a liquid. So it has to be small enough. And the photos of the oversized liquid bin at Newark Airport is filled with ranch dressing and Dijon mustard. Those are overflowing with it. It's even gotten to the point where Kraft, the Kraft food company, has come out with TSA-compliant ranch dressing packages, packaged with the letters on it or the words on it, TSA-compliant, so that people can gather this stuff up. Do you like ranch dressing? Is ranch dressing that big a deal? I have to tell you, because I grew up in the Buffalo area, and of course there's that whole debate, do you eat blue cheese or ranch with your chicken wings? And there is only one answer. I'm not a fan of ranch dressing. I don't like it. I think it tastes like a spoonful of sugar. I've occasionally used ranch seasoning in some sauces that I've made, but the stuff that comes as a salad dressing, I can't imagine eating a salad drenched in ranch dressing. And I had a good friend of mine growing up who liked to dip his pizza in ranch dressing. Cheese and pepperoni pizza drenched in ranch dressing. Again, I can't even imagine that. Are you pro-ranch or are you anti-ranch? 1-800-283-1015. I think of all the condiments, we could probably afford to get rid of ranch dressing. Now, Sandra does like ranch from time to time, especially if we're doing a big wedge salad. Now, typically, a wedge salad is served with blue cheese, with crumbled bacon and the crumbled blue cheese on the top of it and then a blue cheese dressing. That's how I like a traditional steakhouse wedge salad. She doesn't like blue cheese, so she wants ranch dressing. So, yes, it is in the house. And my son one time had some friends over, and I made chicken wings for them, and they asked for ranch dressing. I promptly threw them out of my house. They're not allowed to return. That is sacrilege to put ranch dressing on chicken wings. Are you pro-ranch or anti-ranch? And what is it with the European obsession? And have you ever been overseas? Have you been traveling somewhere and you've tried something? You're like, we can't get this in the U.S. I have to figure out a way to get it home. I think the only time that that's happened when we've been traveling is the coffee. Like sometimes if we're in the Dominican Republic and also in Mexico as well, their coffee is just a different flavor. It's just, it's strong, but it's not overpowering. It just has a really rich flavor to it. So we have purchased bags of coffee to bring back, or coffee beans to bring back. But the obsession with ranch dressing. And if you're somebody that wants to defend ranch on chicken wings, I'm happy to hear your argument, because it is about dialogue and it is about having conversations and it is about, you know, different strokes for different folks. But don't ask for it at my house, because you won't get it with your chicken wings. And I make my own blue cheese dressing. So I will start out with a big block of blue cheese and I will make my own dressing. And that's what we serve at our house. And I think my son secretly still has ranch dressing from time to time on his chicken wings, but he knows better than to try that at my house. And even my friends that will come over, they know that you do not ask for ranch dressing. You know how some bars have a swear jar? So if you say a bad word, you got to put a dollar or, you know, some coins into the swear jar. I think I might put a ranch dressing penalty jar out at the tiki bar. If you ask for ranch dressing on something, you got to put a dollar in the penalty jar. It just doesn't go together. But the videos on social media are very, very funny, and the obsession with it. And I have heard from other Europeans that one of the things that takes them by surprise when they are eating in the United States is the amount of sugar that is in everything, especially bread, right? I mean, we don't eat fast food. I don't eat fast food. I'm not saying that doesn't taste good, but it's been so long since I've eaten that highly processed food. And I'm not as obsessive as Bill is about that. But if I eat a McDonald's hamburger or something like that, the bread just tastes like a mouthful of sugar. Are you pro or anti-ranch? Give me a call at 1-800-283-1015 or drop me a comment on the app chat. We are going to get an update of weather and traffic coming up at the top of the hour. We'll have the latest on the violence that returned to Delaney Hall. We'll talk about that. And then later this morning, we'll have the CEO of the New Jersey Business and Industry Association as more companies again are leaving New Jersey. That's coming up right after the 8 o'clock news. It's 6:45 on New Jersey 101.5. Good morning.
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0: 95 North slow approaching Route 42. 295 is still pretty good. Just a little smidge of a delay at 295 North approaching exit 26. New Jersey fast traffic is every 15 minutes. 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From the D'Agostino Law Bite Back Traffic Desk, I'm Jill Myra, New Jersey 101.5.
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2: All right, looks like all or part of 15 New Jersey counties fall under a flood watch starting this afternoon, and that goes through late tonight, with the potential for some heavy rain on the way. All forecast models show at least someone in New Jersey picking up about 1.5 to 2 inches of rain later today. It's just a matter of where those downpours happen to set up. This morning, things are fairly quiet. We've got some showers now clipping the northern part of New Jersey. The first round of rain won't amount to much. It'll be spotty showers morning through midday, mainly to the north. The main event is going to be late afternoon through this evening. Let's say after 3 p.m., we keep an eye on the sky for strong thunderstorms and pockets of heavy rain. When I say strong thunderstorms, I mean the potential for gusty winds. Also, the chance of tornadoes is on the table today, especially for inland New Jersey. So we just have to be aware that these conditions are going to consistently change. It's going to be hot. It's going to be humid, and that'll help to fuel these storms. Otherwise, mostly cloudy, breezy, and humid today. Highs mid-70s to mid-80s. Storms will exit late tonight after midnight with lows in the upper 60s and a quieter weather day tomorrow. Could be some lingering showers. Late day clearing tomorrow, 75 to 80. I will say that Wednesday and Thursday look like very nice weather days. 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They've got offices throughout New Jersey. D'Agostino Law, bite back. Right now, Manasquan 67, Woodbury 68, Westfield 66. From the Earth Treasures Fine Jewelers Weather Desk, I'm Chief Meteorologist Dan Zarrow.
1: 6:52 on New Jersey 101.5. I'm Eric Scott. Bill's off today. He'll be back with us tomorrow. Don't forget, we got the big announcement with Judy and EJ coming up at 10:15 this morning. You're not going to want to miss it. Wow, on the app chat, a lot of very strong opinions about ranch dressing, and I love Angry Chef and Barnegat says, it's the work of the devil. Blue cheese is the best. Anti-ranch Mike in Weartown, have you ever read the ingredients label? Almost impossible to find a clean ranch dressing. Yet you have folks like Ash and Howell who say, I love ranch. Somebody needs to tell these guys and gals they can go to BJ's and get giant seasoning packs and just add sour cream and sugar. And Browns Mills says, I just discovered ranch dressing 2 months ago. So good. Ew. And yes, Troy in Columbus, I knew a guy that put ranch dressing on pizza. And he would dip the slice into the ranch dressing, including the crust. The crust would get dipped into ranch dressing like a breadstick. And I'm not a fan of ranch. And I don't know. And Cindy, I've never tried to make ranch dressing because I just don't like it. So I haven't made homemade ranch. And I couldn't even tell you what is in ranch dressing. But it is the obsession of Europe. And the photo at TSA at Newark, if you've ever made the mistake and tried to bring a water bottle through TSA, you know, they have those big, they're not trash cans, they're like overflow bins. And, you know, you either finish the water and throw the container in there, or you just throw the container in there. And then if they find stuff in your carry-on that is too big, that's where it goes. It goes into that bin. And the bin was overflowing with ranch dressing. And I got to give it to Kraft. Kraft Foods, they saw this trend and they immediately responded and they started stocking at all of the shops at Newark Airport now ranch packets that are TSA compliant, and they're hanging there in, you know, those little bodegas or delis that they have all around, and it says on the labeling TSA compliant ranch dressing. Take it all. Get it all out. Coming up at 7 o'clock, what one Jersey Shore town is doing to prevent pop-up parties. And it seems to be working. Jen has that

0: in her news, weather, and traffic update here in about 4 minutes. And then I'll have the latest on what was going on at Delaney Hall on Father's Day. A woman gets hit by a car right by the entrance to the ICE detention facility. That's all still ahead on New Jersey 101.5, 655. Good morning.
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0: So many of you have come up.
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13: It's 7 o'clock. I'm Jen Ursulo. One Jersey Shore Town is deploying officers in full force this summer and planning to pursue legal action to prevent unauthorized pop-up parties on its beach and boardwalk. Asbury Park is already using New Jersey's pop-up party law in court to prevent unlawful

0: Awful gatherings before they occur. This, according to the city attorney and reported by NJ.com. The law establishes penalties for promoting and participating in unauthorized flash mob style events organized through social media. And the mayor, John Moore, wrote on Facebook, "If you are coming here to cause trouble, turn around. Under the law, parents and legal guardians face a $1,000 civil fine if a juvenile in their care is found delinquent for improper behavior and damaging property. A first offense for inciting a public brawl makes the parent guilty of a petty disorderly offense, up to 30 days in jail and up to a $500 fine." Asbury Park police say they are now monitoring social media and they're already aware of events planned for the region this summer. At least six people were arrested in Long Branch just last month after a senior skip day went awry. After hundreds met up at Pier Village thanks to an advertised social media post, fights broke out. There was disorder on the boardwalk and surrounding streets, according to police. The cost of raising a child through high school has reached a bleak new height. LendingTree chief consumer finance analyst Matt Schultz says the nationwide report averages out to well over more than 16 grand annually over 18 years.
1: A little over $300,000, which is a really, really daunting number. And unfortunately, the number is actually a little bit higher in New Jersey.
0: In New Jersey, that cost is over $312,000, ranking the state as the fifth highest. Hawaii, the most expensive state to raise a child, as it costs an additional $100,000 beyond New Jersey. A weekend fire destroyed five RVs in Barnegat Saturday. The Ocean County Fire Marshal's office says witnesses reported hearing an explosion just before the fire broke out at Sun Retreat RV Park. Smoke could be seen billowing from as far away as Seaside Heights. The State Forest Fire Service is being credited with preventing the blaze from spreading to nearby woods. No injuries were reported, but it's still not clear what happened. New Jersey 101.5 News Time is 7:02. Fast traffic is next.
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10: New Jersey Turnpike northbound truck lanes by the airport exit 13A. It's a broken down tractor trailer blocking the center lane of the truck lanes outer roadway. And on the Garden State Parkway, a couple of crashes southbound by exit 144 South Orange. The left lane is blocked. Delays go almost back to the Essex tolls. Northbound rubbernecking there. It's also slow northbound on the parkway by exit 137 at Cranford with a crash last check on the shoulder. Hudson River crossings nearly an hour. 1 hour delays. George Washington Bridge up. Level, lower level 30, Lincoln and Holland tunnels 20 to 25 minutes, and Route 17, big backup south of Route 80 down to Franklin Avenue at Hasbrook Heights. Water main break, only the far right lane open. Bob Williams, New Jersey Traffic North.
11: Jill Myra, New Jersey Traffic South.
3: Delays are building up on us. 42 northbound coming up from Gloucester Township. Black Horse Pike up through to 295. 55 north from Deptford all the way up through to 42. And 295, still pretty quiet and calm. You're okay around exit 26, surprisingly. Cherry Hill has a little bit of slow, and that's at 70 both ways, right near Kings Highway. New Jersey fast traffic is every 15 minutes. And this report is made possible by Parks Casino, my happy place, and they're welcoming back rock legend Roger Daltrey, the one and only. That's coming up on September 25th. You don't want to miss out. Oh, and also metal pioneer, of course, Sebastian Bach with Steven Adler from Guns N' Roses. What a combo. That'll be October 23rd. Get your tickets at parkscasino.com. Exit 6 off the turnpike. You got to be 21. Gambling problem? Call 1-800-GAMBLER. Next report in 15 minutes on New Jersey 101.5.
0: New Jersey 101.5 News Time is 7:05. A recent report by the Reason Foundation finds that New Jersey ranks 27th in the nation for having the most structurally deficient bridges. The Sherrill administration is hoping to change that.
11: All 21 New Jersey counties are set to receive grants for local bridge improvements through the Local Bridges Fund. The $44 million in grants will be used to repair, reconstruct, and replace bridges with the greatest structural deficiencies in the state. State Department of Transportation officials say since the fund's creation 17 years ago, 637 bridges have been improved. Annette Petriccioni, New Jersey, 101.5 News.
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17: Two potential rounds of rain coming into New Jersey today. The second one is really the one to watch for the potential for severe weather and flooding. Spotty showers from morning through midday, mainly sweeping through northern New Jersey. Then strong thunderstorms and heavy rain from late this afternoon into this evening. Otherwise, you'll find mostly cloudy skies, breezy conditions, and increasingly humid air. Highs today, mid-70s to mid-80s north to south. Storms and rain will exit late tonight with lows in the upper 60s. Could be a lingering shower tomorrow. Otherwise, late day clearing, highs 75 to 80. 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
0: Right now, Brigantine 69 degrees at 63 in Flemington, and Colts Neck 66. 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
19: Parks Casino, New Jersey. Chime time is 7:09. Monday morning in the Great Garden State. I'm Eric Scott. Bill off today. He'll be back tomorrow. And yes, we have that big announcement. You want to be tuned in at 10:15 this morning with Judy and EJ. We're going to answer a lot of questions at 10:15 this morning that you have had. So you want to be tuned in. You may have heard in the news with Jen already that the volatile scenes erupted again outside Delaney Hall. They were supposed to be peaceful protests for Father's Day. Unfortunately, there is evidence once again that the protesters clashed with federal agents outside Delaney Hall in Newark. And there is video that is circulating widely on social media of a protester that was hit by a car. Now, there is a gated entrance into Delaney Hall that employees use. It looks like it was outside of that gate. So you have a woman with an upside-down American flag that she is waving, standing in the middle of the driveway. And this red car, red sports car, I'm not a car expert, looks like it might be Mustang-ish, red sports car anyway, turns into the driveway. She's got her back to the car as she's waving the flag. And as the car comes in, the right front fender strikes her. It looks like almost in her buttocks, in her behind. She slumps over the car a little bit. And then as she falls, the video cuts out. So you don't really see what happened. The witnesses didn't really shed a whole lot of light onto it. We're told, or NJ.com is reporting, that she was a protester that traveled from Minnesota to join in the protests of Delaney Hall. Now, you don't like to see anybody injured, but you're not supposed to be standing in the driveway. And if you're not paying attention and you get hit, I don't see how it's the car's fault. Now, Newark police haven't commented. ICE hasn't commented. But the video, you're going to see it. If you're browsing social media today or you're watching any of the TV news, you're going to see that video. And it is a snapshot in time, and it doesn't show what happened afterwards. So I don't know who, if anybody, rendered aid, if she was severely injured. It was a fairly low-speed collision, but anytime car meets human, human loses. And I'm having a hard time feeling bad for this woman because she was where she wasn't supposed to be, wasn't paying attention to the environment around her, and then immediately now all of the anti-ICE protesters are like, see, now they're just going to start running us down with their vehicles. The report was it was an employee that was reporting to work. Newark police have been told you can't respond anymore, so you can't clear them out like the state police did when things got really nasty. So Newark police are not allowed to assist. You had, for the most part, ICE agents not really responding, by most reports, to the protests that were going on outside Delaney Hall on Father's Day. I would assume that if this was a significant injury, we would have heard that. Ron and Brick, I understand your point here that you have to be in control of your car. But I think
12: at all times.
19: At all times. I understand. And that's why usually if there's a rear end accident, it's the driver that rear ends you that winds up being charged. But do you not think that this woman has any responsibility for being where she was not supposed to be and not paying attention?
12: Well, I'm sure if she could do it over again, she'd look behind her back. But, you know, a lot of things are going on at that time. It's, you know, it's hard to figure out what's going to happen next, you know. But as far as the driver, it's a careless driving. That's what you usually get, careless driving.
19: Well, it's possible.
12: Reckless driving.
19: Or reckless.
12: You know,
19: We have right now, and Ron, I appreciate you bringing up that point, and you're right. You are responsible for maintaining control of your vehicle at all times. And it is possible, who knows, maybe the driver of that car will wind up being charged. But if she wasn't standing where she wasn't supposed to be, in the middle of the driveway, then she wouldn't have been hit. That's the bottom line. Now, they're going to conflate this, and it's going to be the next horrible thing that happened outside of Delaney Hall. And even as Ron pointed out, the caller, look, if she had to do it all over again, she probably wouldn't do it. Or maybe she would. because those types of incidents fit that narrative. Do you think she's to blame for getting hit? 1-800-283-101.5. We'll talk more about that after we get an update of weather and traffic. That's 3 minutes away. It's 7:15 on New Jersey 101.5. Good morning.
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19: Violence returns to Delaney Hall, the latest after New Jersey fast traffic.
10: Big backups. Garden State Parkway southbound with a crash down by exit 144 south of Route 280. Those delays go back almost to the Bloomfield Essex Toll Plaza, northbound rubbernecking as well north of Union. Earlier problems clearing by exit 137. The turnpike northbound slow at Carteret in the car lanes, and then the truck lanes are still slow with that broken down truck being cleared up past exit 13A. Got a lot of traffic now east and west of Route 24. We're checking to see if there's an accident or something in your way. That's east and westbound side of 24 by exit 2 down toward exit 7. Ocean, Monmouth County Road. Roads not so bad. Hudson River Crossing's really bad, though. George Washington Bridge, 1 hour delays. Upper level, lower level, 30 minutes. Lincoln and Holland Tunnels, 15 to 25. Bit of backup, southbound 17. Big backups at Franklin Avenue, south of Route 80 at Hasbrook Heights. Water main break, only one lane, the right lane open. Bob Williams, New Jersey, traffic north.
3: Jill Myra, New Jersey, traffic south. And we have the buildup at 42 coming up northbound from Black Horse Pike and exit 10 up through to Creek Road, exit 14. You have a backup at 55 as a result of that 42 delay. And 55 north is also a hit in the brakes from Deptford, exit 58 up through to Route 42. 70 with some roadwork in Pennsauk and eastbound right around Route 38 could slow you down just a tad right at that Cherry Hill border. New Jersey fast traffic is every 15 minutes, and this report is made possible by Staples. Staples has easy deal days. They're here, and now you can score up to 50% off more than 1,000 products that are in-store and online. Hurry into Staples today. All of this ends on July 4th. It's Staples Easy Deal Days. That was easy. Next report coming up in 15 minutes on New Jersey 101.5.
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17: Well, not only is today a potentially stormy day, it is a World Cup day. France versus Iraq in Philly at 5. Norway takes on Senegal in East Rutherford at 8. I'd say both of those games are in trouble, given the risk of lightning, severe wind, and heavy rain. And, of course, that's just going to make getting around even worse later today before, during, and after the storms. Now, we're looking at spotty showers driving in from Pennsylvania from this morning through midday. Nothing big yet. Maybe some rumbles of thunder and some pockets of heavier stuff. It's really from 3 p.m. onward, late afternoon and this evening, that we'll see some strong thunderstorms, severe thunderstorms, and pockets of heavy rain. High temperatures today on either side of 80 degrees. Storms and rain will be with us through this evening, exiting after midnight. Lows will fall into the upper 60s, and a much quieter weather day tomorrow. Some lingering showers, then clouds with late day clearing, highs 75 to 80. Right now, Wednesday and Thursday look like very nice weather days. 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They have EPAT, which gets rid of pain in as little as 3 5-minute sessions. 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Isn't it time to finally be pain-free? Right now, Surf City is checking in at 69, Mahwah 61, and Piscataway 64. From the Earth Treasures Fine Jewelers Weather Desk, I'm Chief Meteorologist Dan Zarrow.
19: 722 on New Jersey 101.5. I'm Eric Scott. Bill is off today. He will be back tomorrow. Jealous Bill got to spend Father's Day with both of his kids. And it's tough when you have kids that live away and far away. My kids don't live as far away as Bill's do on the left coast and in England. But my older boy is in Florida and very happy to be there. I don't think he's ever coming back to New Jersey, and that's fine. Wasn't able to come up this month. Hopefully, we'll get a chance to see him in August. I think Father's Day becomes more special as your kids hit certain milestones, right? I mean, and it's the younger one is about ready to move into his own apartment, first time living on his own, starting a new job, and it's just, it was nice to kick back on the deck and just sit and talk and catch up and talk about the future and you know, what do you need for the apartment? Do you need a grill? You know, we've got furniture in the basement that you can have, and I'll put together stuff to outfit your kitchen. And it's a cool time. And that's what Father's Day should be all about. But you had a bunch of folks that decided they were going to spend Father's Day outside protesting at Delaney Hall. And you have a woman who was waving an upside down American flag. NJ.com is reporting she was from Minnesota and had traveled here to join the protests. She was standing in the driveway to the entrance of Delaney Hall, waving the flag and with her back turned to the street. So she, A, wasn't paying attention, B, was somewhere where she wasn't supposed to be, and then C, got hit by the car. And as a caller had pointed out earlier, and I understand the argument, you are required to be in control of your vehicle at all times. And if this was an accident that had happened anywhere else, it is quite possible that that driver could be charged with something if you're a police officer and you know what those charges might be. Now, the video cuts out just as the car goes by and the woman, she kind of is slumped over the right front fender. And then looks like she's falling to the ground, and then that's when the video cuts out. So it did not appear to my eyes like she was severely injured, but I don't know that. My argument would be, well, you're an idiot. You're standing somewhere where you shouldn't be standing and not paying attention to your surroundings. Does that excuse being hit by a car? No, but there has to be some culpability on that as well. And I don't know what happens next, because we haven't heard from Newark police and we haven't heard from ICE. Now, our Dan Alexander in the newsroom has been in pretty good contact with them, and we just haven't heard anything. So as soon as we do hear something, then, you know, we will go ahead and pass it along to you. And, you know, as Stephen, who's Palm Coast, I guess, Florida, writes on the app chat, Jersey laws are made to help and protect the criminal. Let's be honest about it. And Stephen, you're not wrong. Many of the quote unquote reforms that we've seen, certainly over the last 8 years of Phil Murphy and now continuing, perhaps even worse, with new Governor Mikey Sherrill, there are policies and laws that are in effect that benefit the criminal, not the victim. And could you make the argument that the woman who was protesting in an area where she shouldn't have been was a criminal? I don't know that I'm ready to go that far, because I'm a big believer in protesting. You want to protest something? Great. That is your right as an American citizen. You have the right to peaceably protest. But when things turn violent or you escalate situations to the point where people are getting hurt, even if it's protesters, then you've lost that ability. You're not allowed to do that anymore. And you should be subject to charges. Coming up at 7:30, wait until you hear about this embezzlement case involving a Monmouth County youth sports league. Jen has that as part of her news, weather, and traffic update coming up in 3 minutes. A reminder coming up right after the 8 o'clock news. We'll talk to the CEO of the New Jersey Business and Industry Association as more companies are fleeing New Jersey. And if there's any way to stop the employment hemorrhaging. It's 727 on New Jersey 101.5. Good morning.
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3: I'm Jen Ursulo, and it's 7:30. A Gloucester County man is now facing felony charges after he struck and killed two teenage pedestrians early Saturday morning in Delaware, then fled the scene. 23-year-old Nazaya Ellis of Newfield was arrested and charged hours later for leaving the scene of a fatal crash and failure to report it, Delaware State Police said. It happened just after 1 a.m. Saturday. Two 17-year-olds, a boy and a girl, were walking an electric bike in or near the left lane when a Nissan Altima driven by Ellis struck them. Both teens died at the scene. Police say Ellis stopped briefly but then took off. Troopers later spotted his car, saw the damage, and took him in for questioning. He is in jail this morning. The Monmouth County Prosecutor's Office is investigating the alleged embezzling of more than

0: $73,000 by the president of the Freehold Little League from his organization. A Monmouth County Crime Stoppers tip led to the investigation of 42-year-old Donald Petito of Freehold. He is charged with third-degree theft. According to the charges, Petito began turning in fake reimbursement receipts to the organization in 2022, which he then transferred into a business account he managed, the prosecutor says. New Jersey is in the top 10 states for this year's Kids Count data book, which measures 16 indicators of child well-being. Lisa Lawson, president and CEO of the Annie E. Casey Foundation, says nationally, New Jersey ranks first in education, which is fantastic, but the bigger picture is cause for concern.
1: Even with that ranking, unfortunately, all of the measures in education were trending in the wrong direction. So things like preschool attendance with young children or fourth grade reading proficiency or eighth grade math proficiency.
0: New Jersey got an overall Kids Count score of 715, higher than the national average, but a decline in factors statewide over the last year. Your New Jersey 101.5 instant weather is next.
2: 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Government has a duty to make sure those costs are producing meaningful results. When a policy increases costs while emissions continue rising across the region, it's a fair question to ask whether there is a better way. If New Jersey can lower costs, improve air quality, and continue funding clean energy initiatives, that's a conversation that's worth having. Now this, from the New Jersey Business and Industry Association.
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6: From the Townsquare, New Jersey, Info and Weather Network, our next storm system arrives today with some much-needed rain in the forecast and some concerning weather, too. Here's what to expect. Spotty showers moving in from morning through midday, mainly for the northern half of the state. Then strong thunderstorms and heavy rain from late this afternoon into this evening. So eyes on the sky after about 3 p.m. today. Otherwise, mostly cloudy, breezy, and increasingly humid. Highs mid-70s to mid-80s north to south. Storms move out late tonight. Could be a lingering shower tomorrow. I'm Chief Meteorologist Dan Zarrow.
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0: 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Amazon's Prime Day sales event is almost here. It runs this year from June 23rd, that's tomorrow, through the 26th. It's a little earlier than usual, as the company usually holds Prime Day in July. Amazon says groceries and household items will be the big focus for savings this time around. Stocks close solidly in the green on Thursday, a shortened trading week. Trading resumes today when the opening bell rings later this morning. U.S. stock futures are pointing toward a mixed opening. 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Now, New Jersey 101.5 Fast Traffic.
12: We found the delay on Route 24 east and westbound. It's construction on the westbound shoulder past Exit 7 out toward Exit 2. Traffic slow both ways. Route 440 on your way to the Outer Bridge crossing east of the Parkway. You have a broken down vehicle. One lane is blocked. That'll back things up on 440 north east of the Garden State Parkway. Jersey Turnpike northbound slowing down up by Exit 13A. Earlier broken down truck being clear from the truck lanes. And the Parkway still stacked up southbound by Exit 144. Last check, a crash was just cleared from the highway by Exit 144-145. Southbound 17, water main break. Three lanes are blocked south of Route 80 down toward Franklin Avenue. At Hasbrook Heights, it's a one-hour delay at the George Washington Bridge. Almost that bad at the Lincoln and Holland Tunnels, 45 apiece there. Bob Williams, New Jersey Traffic North.
13: Joel Myra, New Jersey Traffic South. It's a backup at 42 northbound. That's pretty tough. Black Horse Pike and exit 10 up through to Creek Road, exit 14. That clogs up 55 northbound from Deptford up through to Route 42 as a result. Still pretty good at 295. Nothing awful. Just starting to creep up some delays both ways right around exit 28, but nothing like drastic. And then you also have some backups that are building up at Route 1 in both directions, approaching 295 in Lawrence. New Jersey Fast Traffic made possible by Rescue Ridge Animal Rescue. The 18th annual Holly Wolf is Saturday, June 27th, 2 p.m. till 7 p.m. at Shoretown Ballpark in Lakewood. 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
2: 7:38 now on New Jersey 101.5. I'm Eric Scott. Bill is off today. He's back with us again tomorrow, taking some well-deserved time off and spending it with his kids over Father's Day. Somebody sent me this. I don't know if this is true. It sounds true, so I'm going to repeat it anyway. So in New York State, Governor Kathy Hochul, she is a socialist progressive Democrat, and the legislature is dominated by the same in Albany. And apparently they passed a law that erases the word father from New York law entirely and replaced it with non-gestating parent. So I hope you had a wonderful non-gestating parent day yesterday. It is absurd enough to be true. I don't know if that is true or not. I don't know if you heard this story in Jen's news about the Freehold Township guy that's accused of stealing more than $73,000 from the Freehold Township Little League organization while serving as its president. 42-year-old Donald Petito is charged with third-degree theft by unlawful taking or disposition. And it was a Crime Stoppers tip that launched the investigation by the Monmouth County Prosecutor's Office and their Financial Crimes and Special Prosecutions Unit. And, you know, presumed innocent until proven guilty, understood. But this is something that happens more and more. And one of the things I'd like to ask you is, are you involved in youth sports? Has anything like this happened in your organization? And do you worry about that? I was a youth football coach for 25 years and ran a number of leagues and had to deal with cash and, you know, checks and finances. We had a very strict board that was set up because we were also registered as a 401c charity, charitable organization, and had a board and a separate treasurer and everything else, and every dollar was accounted for. But then one of the organizations that I ran for a number of years, the treasurer was recently arrested and charged with stealing more than $1,700 from the organization. And one of the guys that used to help me out in that football organization, I saw him a couple weeks ago at a Dunkin' Donuts on a Sunday, and he's the one who told me about it. You know, did you hear about this? And it's unfortunate when that happens. I will tell you that I miss being around the players. I miss the practices. I miss the game. I miss the instructional aspect of it. I do not at all miss the bureaucracy and the politics and the parents in youth sports. I don't miss that aspect of it at all. And it's probably been 15 years since I've coached. I will occasionally still see kids that have come through my program, and they're grown adults and married and have children of their own and everything, and still have wonderful memories of being on the field with these kids. But we had very strict rules about how the organization was run, because in a lot of cases you're dealing with cash money during registration when the parents are paying the registration fees, a lot of them paid by cash. There was always another person from the organization, and somebody from the board that was sitting right there so that there was a record of that at the concession stand, which is where we made a lot of our money to support the program. There was always another board member that was there as we were cashing out after the day. There was no waiting until tomorrow to reconcile the books. The books were done right there, open up for the parents or anybody else that ever wanted to take a look at it. We had very strict rules of conduct when you were around the players. So keep in mind, this is football. There's a lot of equipment on a football player. And anytime that equipment had to be adjusted or they needed help with something like that, there was always a parent or another coach there. You were never alone with one of the players, ever, ever, ever, ever. That was the unbreakable rule. So it was all about safety and responsibility. And, you know, it's a shame that it has come down to that, where you see cases where you've got officials that are involved with the money. I understand the temptation. But this particular case in Freehold Township, where the guy is accused of stealing more than $73,000. Look, as most of the football programs don't make a lot of money. There's not a lot of money to cover expenses. It's barely enough to cover expenses, especially, you know, one of your biggest expenses is your liability insurance. But also the equipment for football is very expensive, whether you're buying new or you're having it, you know, reconditioned. And we did a reconditioning of equipment every year, and we rotated it through. So the helmets would be 1 year, the shoulder pads would be another year, the soft pads would be the next year, so that we never had anything on a child in terms of safety equipment that was more than 3 years old or 3 years from being recertified. But I've never been involved in the operation of youth baseball, but I'm told that there is a tremendous amount of money that is involved in youth baseball. I mean, $73,000 from the Little League organization, I don't think in all of the years that I ran the football program that we collectively had $73,000. Where did that money come from? That's crazy to me. Are you involved in youth sports? Have you ever seen anything like this? Did the politics drive you out of the organization as it did in part me? 7:45 it is on New Jersey 101.5. I'll have some more details of this story. It's very troubling after we get an update of weather and traffic. 7:45 on New Jersey 101.5. Good morning.
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2: 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Here's New Jersey Fast Traffic.
12: On Route 78 eastbound, delays in toward the turnpike. That's a crash reported now. Eastbound

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2: All right, we've got some weather issues to talk about today, meaning some stormy weather on the way. For now, just a couple of showers clipping through northern New Jersey. Maybe some drizzle pushing into southern New Jersey, too. Radar's lighting up just a little bit there. But so far, it's quiet. It's mostly cloudy. It's going to be increasingly breezy and humid today. Temperatures right now are hovering close to 70. We're going to see mid-70s to the north and mid-80s to the south today. Now, let's talk about strong thunderstorms and heavy rain. That looks to move in starting late afternoon. So after about 3 p.m., that's when we really need to keep an eye on the sky. Now, when I say strong thunderstorms, I mean gusty winds and also the chance of a tornado forming somewhere in New Jersey today, too. Those parameters are a little higher than they usually would be, so that's something to watch. Heavy rain is probably the biggest concern here. 1.5 to 2 inches of rain in a short period of time could lead to problems on the roads just in time for the evening commute. Thunderstorms will exit late tonight. It's going to stay sticky with lows in the upper 60s and just some lingering showers tomorrow with clouds and late day clearing. Highs 75 to 80 tomorrow. 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Right now, Barnegat Light is 69, Parsippany 65, Old Bridge is 70. 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
1: 7:52 it is on New Jersey 101.5. All right, coming up right after the 8 o'clock news, we'll talk to Michelle Sikirka from the New Jersey Business and Industry Association about yet another company in New Jersey that is shrinking here, growing elsewhere. And the list goes on and on and on. And we have about 8 days to go before a new budget has to be signed into law in New Jersey, and your affordability governor, Mikey Sherrill, has New Jersey's economy hemorrhaging jobs at a rate that should alarm you. And if you are among the many layoffs, thousands and thousands of them that have been announced already this year, I'd like to hear from you in the 8 o'clock hour and what it is that you are going to do next. And do you worry that you are next? I mean, even in industries that are tied to financial services, that are tied to hospitality, that are tied to air travel, these large companies, they don't want to do business in New Jersey anymore. And this idea that, you know, well, New Jersey offers so many amazing things that people will pay the higher prices for it, I think we're starting to see the breaking point on that. I think we're starting to see the, beginning of the end, the end of the beginning. I don't know. Because you are going to continue to have, and in New Jersey, you have to issue WARN notices. So if you're a company that plans to consolidate, move out, and job losses are a part of it, you have to tell the state. And you can see at NJ1015.com the list of all the companies that have already left. And somebody said to me, you know, it's not going to be long before you're going to see a mainstay heritage company like Johnson & Johnson pack up and leave. Could you imagine that? And what is being done about it? And you have some outliers in the legislature, including Democratic Assemblywoman Heather Simmons, who has said, we got to stop raising taxes. We need to grow the economy. You don't grow the economy by taxing businesses into oblivion. Yet that is the default. So that's coming up after the 8 o'clock news. We do have World Cup games at the Meadowlands and in Philadelphia. It could cause another commuter nightmare. What you need to know about it, Jen has all of those details coming up when we get an update of news, weather, and traffic. That is less than 5 minutes away. It's 7:55 on New Jersey 101.5. Good morning.
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13: It's 8 o'clock. I'm Jen Ursula. It's another traffic.

0: Traffic alert day near MetLife Stadium as Norway and Senegal face off in FIFA World Cup action. New Jersey Transit Service at Penn Station will be reserved for ticket holders before and after the game to help manage the crowd. Street closures around Penn begin at 2 p.m. Meantime, waiters in New Jersey and New York City say World Cup fans are not tipping. World Cup-related spending is bringing in big bucks to many businesses, but not to the bars and restaurants, even though fans are having fun drinking beer, eating with gusto, and watching matches on TV. Waiters say the FIFA fans are very friendly, they're just not tipping. Many international tourists apparently don't realize that tipping is the norm in America, because in Europe, waiters don't rely on gratuities to survive. They're paid just like other professionals. It's peak season for clinging jellyfish in New Jersey. Paul Bologna, director of marine biology and coastal sciences at Montclair State University, says they have been seen in waters from Shrewsbury to Cape May, but
1: they only sort of live in the estuaries or the back bays and sort of the riverine areas. They don't live on sort of the ocean beaches. So if you're going to go to the shore, you can be on those ocean beaches and you're not going to have to really worry about clinging jellyfish.
0: But if you're in the Barnegat Bay or Shrewsbury Navesink, you'll find them in the shallow water clinging to eelgrass or floating algae. And Bologna warns their sting is quite powerful and painful. New Jersey State Police are investigating a chain reaction crash along the Atlantic City Expressway involving several cars that killed a Manahawkin man. Troopers say 34-year-old Joseph Pagano Jr. was killed when the Dodge pickup truck he was driving was involved in a crash with two other cars. He crossed over several lanes, collided with another vehicle, which then crashed into another vehicle. Livingston police have put potential visitors to the Livingston Mall on warning that they will face arrest. There will be zero tolerance for anyone visiting this property with criminal intent, the department said of the two-story mall that once housed Sears, Macy's, Barnes & Noble, which are the last two anchors. The 54-year-old mall, which is considered now a zombie mall, has become a popular attraction for urban explorers to enter and take pictures. New Jersey 101.5 News Time 8:02. 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
8: Pretty good morning coming out of Ocean and Monmouth counties along the Garden State Parkway, Driscoll Bridge. Earlier problems by 147 clear. Traffic getting better there on the parkway. 24 westbound, construction west of exit 7. And that's out by Short Hills Mall. And we've got eastbound 78 slow into the Turnpike property. That's a crash just being cleared away. Heavy traffic along Route 109 southbound, south of Newark Airport, down toward the Turnpike entrance, Interchange 13A. 17 south, water main break. Three lanes are blocked at Franklin Avenue, south of Route 80 in Hasbrook Heights. 45 minutes to an hour now. Lincoln and Holland Tunnels and George Washington Bridge. Looks like an earlier broken out car cleared on 440 on your way to the Outer Bridge crossing. Bob Williams, New Jersey Traffic North.
9: Joel Meyer, New Jersey Traffic South. With the buildup in Mercer County at 295, it's northbound slow. Coming up from Sloan Ave and up towards Route 1. Route 1 is a little busy at Baker's Basin and Franklin Corner Road. You also have some slight delays at 130 around Florence Township. And then we're going to bring it to 295. It is slow both ways at exit 26 to exit 28. There might be a minor accident in that spot we're looking into. 42 North is still tied up from Black Horse Pike up through to 295. 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
0: 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A popular Monmouth County beach community is working to lower its rate of pedestrian-related crashes.
10: Just in time for summer, Asbury Park is kicking off a Street Smart NJ pedestrian safety campaign. During the campaign, law enforcement will team up with community partners to raise awareness about the behaviors that contribute to crashes involving pedestrians and vehicles. Mayor John Moore says, quote, Asbury Park is a city that people experience up close and on foot. It's important that we do everything we can to make those trips safer for everyone. Annette Petriccioni, New Jersey, 101.5 News.
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16: Temperatures are hovering around 70 this morning. A hint of stickiness in the air. It's going to be a mostly cloudy, breezy, and increasingly humid day with high temperatures on either side of 80. More importantly, we have to talk about some increasingly stormy weather moving in, which could put your outdoor plans in jeopardy. Around a spotty showers this morning through midday. That'll be mainly for the northern half of New Jersey. Then really watch the sky starting late this afternoon into this evening. Strong thunderstorms and heavy rain are possible. That'll exit after midnight tonight. Could be some lingering showers tomorrow, otherwise clearing skies, highs 75 to 80 tomorrow. 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
0: Right now, Bellmawr 72 degrees. It's 62 in High Point, Freehold 71. 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Get instant Garden State news, weather, and traffic from New Jersey 101.5.
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18: Parks Casino, New Jersey. Chime time is 8:09. I'm Eric Scott. Bill's off today. He is back with us tomorrow. And don't forget, big announcement is coming up at 10:15 this morning with Judy and EJ. You don't want to miss it. Have you been part of the mass layoffs in New Jersey so far this year? Or have you lost your job in the last year? What are you doing? And are you worried that maybe you're next? 1-800-283-1015. JetBlue cited area airport costs as a key driver in pulling back some of their operations from Newark. And just look at some of these companies on the list. As Samsung abandons New Jersey for Texas, ExxonMobil, which had been here for over a century gone to Texas. Mercedes has left. Now JetBlue relocating to Florida. And the list goes on and on.

0: on. And if this is not alarming to you, it should be, because it is underscoring how business unfriendly New Jersey is. Michelle Sekirka is the president and CEO of the New Jersey Business and Industry Association and joins us now on New Jersey 101.5. And Michelle, I'm glad you can spend a couple of minutes with you, because when you start looking at this list and you look at the number of layoffs that we've experienced already this year, and in industries that we thought may have been bulletproof, I don't know how you can classify it as anything other than alarming, right?
1: Yeah, good morning, Eric. You know, unfortunately, this is a tale as old as time in New Jersey. You know, for far too long, New Jersey comes up at the bottom of the list of best places to do business, right? We wind up at the bottom of that list. Actions here in New Jersey have consequences, and we see that. You know, for decades, we failed to provide predictability, reliability, consistency, the things that business needs to invest. We change the rules regularly, whether it's tax rules, rules that govern how you do business, how you manage your employees, how you build, how you operate. You know, and recently we've seen these like 180-degree shifts. Like, remember, the corporate business tax. Right. We had sent a message that that was going to sunset for our largest employers. But what Governor Murphy then do? He turned around and imposed that corporate transit fee, changed the rules of the game. We see this climate Superfund bill tomorrow up for yet another hearing, right? These are companies in New Jersey that had legal permits to operate, to provide essential products and services to the state. And now we want to go back and penalize them with assessments. The ABC test, let's change how we classify employees here in the state of New Jersey, and all those other workplace rules that, you know, when you're changing rules every day, you're costing business money and you're signaling that you don't recognize their role as job creators here in the state of New Jersey, and you don't appreciate and respect what they do for our economy.
0: Well, I mean, that's very well said, Michelle. And I, you know, this was not an issue that was created overnight. I mean, this has been building for years, if not decades. But is there one thing, if you could sit Governor Sherrill and the legislative leaders down and say, listen, give us this one thing to stop the bleeding, what would that be?
1: Well, that's a really tough question, right? Because one thing we can definitely do is send some positive messaging that changes on the way. But the key is we need to follow through on that. So I'm going to give you an example. That corporate transit fee I talked about a moment ago, right? That corporate transit fee is due to expire in 2.5 years. Let's show now what we're doing to fill the gap in those taxes. What can we do tomorrow? We can kill that climate Superfund bill. That would send a massive message that we mean to do something different here in the state of New Jersey versus take these companies further down a rabbit hole and invite them to leave the state of New Jersey rather than stay here and invest. That's the one immediate thing we can do. The other immediate thing, kill those ABC rules. Go back to the drawing board. Go back to the IRS test. Let businesses continue to recognize the fact that gig work and the idea of gig work, an independent contractor, is different today than it was even 4 or 5 years ago. Let's embrace those types of jobs. Let's enable and empower the workforce and the employers who make those jobs possible.
0: Well, we're 8 days away from having to have a new budget signed into law in New Jersey. And I know you've been, you know, lobbying hard for a pro-business agenda. Are you getting a positive response from the president of the Senate and the Assembly Speaker and Governor Mikey Sherrill, because those three individuals are the ones that are crafting this budget?
1: Yeah, it's been interesting. Remember, these are new dynamics. This is a new governor, and how, you know, this budget is going to give us an idea of how they all work together. What can these three policymakers do for New Jersey business in this next budget? They can kill those three new taxes that are in the budget. There's a good start. Let's send another message that we care about our job creators, right? There are three taxes hidden in this budget. Without getting weedy on it, we can kill those three taxes outright, or at least reform them to the point that it's not going to negatively impact our job creators here in the state of New Jersey.
0: Michelle Sekirka, always a pleasure to spend some time with you, president and CEO with the New Jersey Business and Industry Association. Hopefully somebody's paying attention in a leadership role, Michelle. Thank you. It is 8:15 on New Jersey 101.5. We'll get an update of weather and traffic. And were you laid off this year? Were you laid off in the last year? And what are you doing now? And do you worry that things are going to continue heading down this path? That's coming up next on New Jersey 101.5. It's 8:15. Good morning.
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0: Have you been laid off this year? Are you worried that you're going to be next? We'll take your calls after New Jersey Fast Traffic.
13: On the Parkway southbound, construction work set up. Right lane down by exit 120 at Mattawan. Traffic a little bit slow there. Route 24 westbound, heavy west of the Short Hills Mall at exit 7. That's construction work on the shoulder. You got Route 17 southbound, a big mess. South of Route 80, that's Franklin Avenue. It's a water main break at Hasbrook Heights. Only one lane is available. Hopefully that'll be repaired in time for the FIFA World Cup match. Tonight, 8 o'clock at the stadium. Lots of extra traffic, obviously, as we've seen from the previous matches. To or from the games after 4 o'clock this afternoon and again after 9. Hudson River crossings, nearly an hour. George Washington Bridge, Lincoln, and Holland tunnels leaving New Jersey. Bob Williams, New Jersey Traffic North.
14: Joel Myra, New Jersey, traffic south. And I want to let you know that Route 1 is backed up in Lawrence Township northbound at the Business 1 merge up through to Brunswick Pike, up through to Baker's Basin and Franklin Corner Road, and it stays heavy up towards Quaker Bridge Road. 130 easing out in Bordentown, across Wick Street, an accident cleared up in the spot of 42. Northbound, you're still slow from Route 41 to Route 55, so it's starting to shrink down. New Jersey fast traffic is made possible by Share a Ride, Ride Match program. 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From the D'Agostino Law Bite Back Traffic Desk, I'm Joel Myra, New Jersey 101.5.
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15: All right, we've got some troubling weather to talk about today. Some stormy weather on the way. So far this morning, it's just been a couple of spotty showers. Most of New Jersey is dry for now. And we could see some more spotty showers from morning through midday. At any point in time, mainly to the north, it's going to be mostly cloudy otherwise, breezy and increasingly humid today. High temperatures mid-70s to mid-80s north to south. Now the main event here, the big thing to watch will be a round of strong to severe thunderstorms from late this afternoon into this evening. I'll say starting around 3, 4 o'clock, and again going through dinner time, through the evening commute. Heavy rain leading to flooding. That's probably the biggest concern here. But gusty winds and even a tornado or two also on the table if all the ingredients come together properly. So we're going to keep an eye on the sky, keep an eye on changing weather conditions, and play it safe. Outdoor plans could be in big trouble later today. Tonight, thunderstorms and rain will exit. It'll stay sticky overnight with lows in the upper 60s. And then tomorrow, a quieter weather day. Still could be some lingering showers around. We should see some late day clearing, 75 to 80. Right now, Wednesday and Thursday look like nice, warm summer days. 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Enjoy happy hour Sunday through Thursday, open until 6 p.m. at the bar, featuring half off select cocktails and appetizers. Right now, Cape May is 74, Newark 70, Woodbridge 76. From the Earth Treasures Fine Jewelers Weather Desk, I'm Chief Meteorologist Dan Zarrow.
0: It is 8:22 now on New Jersey 101.5. I'm Eric Scott. Bill is off today. He is back tomorrow. And my thanks again to Michelle Sikirka from the NJBIA. You know, it is alarming when you look at how business unfriendly New Jersey has become. And, you know, whether it's Verizon, Novartis, J&J, Prudential, JP Morgan Chase, all announcing layoffs. As of June 1st, there were over 7,500 new layoffs announced, and they keep on coming. Businesses are voting with their feet. And here's the thing, because, and all due respect to Michelle and organizations like the NJBIA, but I almost wonder if you're shouting into the wind at this point and if anybody in Trenton is even listening, because they don't seem to want to change anything. They seem to only make it worse. And businesses have gotten so discouraged at this point that they're not even fighting it anymore. They're just packing up and they're leaving and they're taking jobs with them. Our friend Ron Urban with Advanced Solar and Energy Solutions and hosts the Energy Show on Sunday mornings here on New Jersey 101.5. Designer, builder, joins us now on New Jersey 101.5. And you know, Ron, I know you're impacted by the changing building regulations, especially with the work that you do, but I've heard all the way down to even small contractors can't navigate this anymore.
16: So I've been in business for 40 years. I have an electrical license, a building inspector's license, all kinds of licensing. For 40 years, I've been fighting with them, and no, I'm not the best on a computer. Why can't they computerize this? The towns, every time, and they make it more difficult. The inspectors are some dopes that don't even know what they're doing, half of them, excuse my language,
0: yeah.
16: And they just bust your chops. Oh, you got to change a letter on your plan. It takes another 21 days. By the way, in the solar industry, there's the building department, you have to go through the PSE&G, New Jersey Clean Energy. And when they change something, they don't tell you. So your customers see this on and on. You got a problem. You didn't do this. You didn't do that. It's so simple for any business to computerize itself. The paperwork that you're seeing these places up to the ceiling is antiquated BS beyond the wildest dreams.
0: Yeah, I get it. And it's, it, you know, the one thing business owners hate is uncertainty. And there's so much uncertainty surrounding all of this stuff. And then you have the additional paperwork. I don't know why anybody would want to own a business in New Jersey at this point, Ron, anymore. I really don't.
16: By the way, this paperwork costs us money.
0: Yeah.
16: So, by the way, if a job's not going smooth, the customer thinks you're doing this. You're a crappy contractor.
0: Right.
16: And you just got to keep going up and back at these guys. And it's just unbelievable what they ask for sometimes. It's insanity.
0: Well,
16: but it should be. Just think about this. Boom. Send it. It's done. Boom. They have paperwork, piles. Just think of a big project. They might have like your garage full of plans. It's so insane.
0: Yeah. Yeah, they don't make it easy, Ron. And I appreciate you pointing that out. And thanks for calling New Jersey 101.5. Ron's the host of the Energy Show Sunday morning here on New Jersey 101.5. I mean, I was talking to my contractor. I'm using a father-son family business to redo our kitchen, A to Z improvements in Lawrence. And I was talking to the guys that run that company, and that was their first complaint was, you know, the red tape that you got to cut through to be able to do all of that stuff. And the homeowners often don't understand that. And then they wind up blaming the contractor. I mean, everywhere you turn in New Jersey, there's a barrier to doing business, growing the economy, and creating jobs. Why? It's insanity. Coming up on the half hour, we have World Cup games at the Meadowlands and in Philly. There's yet another big tax that they're talking about on New Jersey businesses. And your layoff story, if you want to share it. And you can be anonymous if you want. 1-800-283-1015. Jen's got news, weather, and traffic in 3 minutes on New Jersey 101.5. 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
14: I'm Jen Ursulo, and it's 8:30. Protests continue outside an ICE detention center in Newark. NJ.com reporting that a protester waving an upside-down American flag was hit by a vehicle entering the facility yesterday. Details of the incident are not clear. Labor unions gathered for a Father's Day rally outside Delaney Hall, calling for the release of dads being held inside. Delaney Hall has been the site of protests and clashes with ICE personnel over the last couple of months. Under Governor Mikey Sherrill's budget proposal, large employers would face big fines if they have more than 50 workers on Medicaid. Christopher Emmyholz with the New Jersey Business and Industry Association says the whole idea is flawed.
1: It is based on self-reported data, which means those employees, those people, when they sign up for Medicaid, they're going to list who their employer was. There's no verification.
14: Sherrill says it will raise $145 million in new tax revenues, but Emmyholz says even if that's true, it's not worth it because policies like this are driving companies out of New Jersey. A former enforcer for the Gambino crime family who admitted to several murders and is now a motivational speaker and councilman in Englishtown has been arrested for loan sharking. Attorney General Jennifer Davenport says John Elite made loans outside the legal rate, then threatened debtors with violence if they didn't pay up. She also says he used a business he owns as part of the scheme. The 63-year-old Elite was a childhood friend of John Gotti's son and testified against him in a 2008 racketeering trial. Three people are dead after a single-engine plane that took off from Ocean City, New Jersey, crashed in Bowie, Maryland. State police say the Piper Cherokee went down about 11:30 p.m. Saturday evening with a pilot and two passengers on board. Police believe the plane belongs to an area flight school in Montgomery, Maryland. Your New Jersey 101.5 instant weather is next.
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25: For New Jersey Info and Weather Network, our next storm system arrives today with some much-needed rain in the forecast and some concerning weather, too. Here's what to expect. Spotty showers moving in from morning through midday, mainly for the northern half of the state. Then strong thunderstorms and heavy rain from late this afternoon into this evening. So eyes on the sky after about 3 p.m. today. Otherwise, mostly cloudy, breezy, and increasingly humid. Highs mid-70s to mid-80s north to south. Storms move out late tonight. Could be a lingering shower tomorrow. I'm Chief Meteorologist Dan Zarrow.
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14: 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Now the Trinity Rehab Business Report. The FBI warning soccer fans of fraudulent websites impersonating FIFA as the World Cup continues. In a PSA, the FBI says cyber criminals are using fake domains to sell counterfeit tickets and steal personal information. Scammers often rely on a tactic known as typo squatting, where they register website domains that closely resemble legit addresses, but it relies on internet users to make common typo mistakes. Officials advise users to verify website URLs before entering sensitive info and to navigate directly to FIFA's official website by typing it into their browser rather than relying on search engine results. Still having those aches and pains? 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
11: Along the Garden State Parkway, north and southbound, delays by 145. Route 78 eastbound, heavy into the turnpike from an earlier accident. And Route 109 southbound, very slow past the airport at Newark, on down toward the entrance by North Avenue onto the turnpike. Heavy traffic, 1 hour delays, Lincoln and Holland tunnels and George Washington Bridge, 45 minutes to an hour across the board there. Slow onto the Gothels Bridge onto Staten Island, and Route 24 westbound, construction work out by exit 7, out toward exit 2, it's on the shoulder. And the parkway northbound by exit 89 and 90. An accident on the side there coming in toward the Brick and Lakewood area. Route 17, three lanes of construction work, water main break south of Route 80. Bob Williams, New Jersey Traffic North.
14: Joel Myra, New Jersey Traffic South. It's going to be a delay at 42 northbound still from Route 41 up through to Route 55, but that is starting to shrink down, so that's good. And you have 295 looking like rush hour both ways around exit 26 to exit 28. Mercer County Route 1 northbound slows at the Business 1 merge coming up through to Baker's Basin and Franklin Corner. And New Jersey Fast Traffic is made possible by... It is made possible by the North Brunswick Youth Sports Festival, celebrating their 29th anniversary on June 11th through the 28th, still going on Route 1 North, next to Chamberlain University. There's plenty of rides, there's food, shows, and more. Go to NorthBrunswickYouthSportsFestival.com. Don't miss it. 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
0: It is 8:38 now on New Jersey 101.5, Monday morning in the Great Garden State. I'm Eric Scott, in for Bill today. Bill will be back tomorrow with us. And don't forget, 10:15 this morning with Judy and EJ. We got a big announcement on the air. You'll find out what it is in just a couple of hours here. Michelle Sekirka from the NJBIA was on just after the 8 o'clock news. We're talking about layoffs and the business unfriendly climate. And you think about it, you know, when you have kids that are growing up in New Jersey and you want them to have good paying jobs, you want them to have a good career, you want them to have a strong future. And then you look at almost 8,000 layoffs announced already this year in industries that we thought were bulletproof. And you continue to have this anti-business climate. I mean, you look at it as, it's not just anti-business, it's anti-economy. And what the Democratic leadership over the last 20-plus years has done to the business community in New Jersey, the backbone of this state, the industries that are going to allow our kids to get good-paying jobs and stay here if they choose to, is nearly criminal. And you have elitists that are running the legislature that are so far out of touch with reality. And, you know, I think I mentioned this. I certainly mentioned this on Jersey Thing, my show at night. I don't know if we've talked about it on the morning show, but Assembly Speaker Craig Coughlin has just become such an arrogant, elitist snob. This is the antithesis, Coughlin is, of an individual who works for the betterment of New Jersey. If you want to laugh or you want to be disgusted, go to Assembly Speaker Craig Coughlin's social media pages. Go to his Facebook and his Instagram pages and look at what he's posting. This is a guy that is trying so desperately to appear like he's one of us, like he's one of you.

0: And it's a caricature. It's disgusting and it's insulting. Even his stupid Happy Father's Day message that he posted. You know, he is everything that is wrong with New Jersey personified. And as the Assembly Speaker, he is one of the most powerful elected officials in the state. And he has done nothing in his tenure as Speaker other than stick it to the middle class that he claims to champion and drive businesses out of New Jersey. And you can't argue that he's done otherwise. And then you have the clown Nick Scutari, who is the president of the Senate, and he's just, I don't know what he is. He's one of those old school Union County kiss the ring Democrats whose only interest is the trappings of power. And the amount of money collectively that the two of these clowns have cost you in a leadership role. And they're both in safe districts. They'll never be voted out. They might as well have lifetime tenure. And you look at what's happening now as we come down to the budget, which has to be signed into law in 8 days. And I don't know where negotiations stand. You did have the affordability governor, Mikey Sherrill, coming in saying, hey, this is my budget proposal. Don't put more spending into it. And they went, yeah. And you watch what they're going to put in. I think Bill and I think we bet on this. Did we bet on this? That it was how much additional pork or Christmas tree spending was going to be added into this budget? Did we set the over-under at $500 million? Something like that? I mean, if it follows through, you'll see another $500 to $900 million in spending added into the budget. And Mikey Sherrill then turned around and said, okay, but there has to be corresponding cuts in the budget. And Coughlin and Scutari went, yeah, whatever. Will she fold? Let's find out. We're going to find out. Could we be looking at a government shutdown like we did when Corzine was governor and Democrats were in control of the legislature? I don't know. I think Coughlin is just so arrogant, elitist, and out of touch that he would have a hissy fit and shut the state down just to try to prove that he's in charge. He is that kind of a small man. What horrible leadership we have in New Jersey. And he's chief among them. He's one of those guys where you see his face on social media when he puts these stupid little videos together. He put one together the other day where he was trying to pretend that he was the everyman and he was getting ready to shoot, I don't know, some kind of, I don't know if he's shooting a TV commercial, if he's shooting an update, or I don't know what he was doing. But he's sitting there in his tailor's suit and, you know, he's got the little thing around his neck so they can do his makeup. And he's like, oh, I'm just an ordinary, everyday guy. I'm just working hard for the people of New Jersey. Yuckity, yuck, yuck, yuck. He's disgusting. Just disgusting. And that's what we keep electing in New Jersey. I don't blame you if you're not digging in and you're thinking about getting out. All due respect to Bill. I love the fact that Bill is the champion of digging in. I'm 180 degrees from that. If you can get out, get out. Speaking of which, there was an interesting question that was posed. If you could magically take one thing from New Jersey when you leave, what would it be? Whether you're heading to Florida or Carolina or the Midwest or you're leaving the country entirely, when you leave New Jersey, if there was one thing you could magically take with you, what would it be? We'll talk about that after the 9 o'clock news. We'll get an update of traffic and weather coming up here in 3 minutes. It's 8:45 on New Jersey 101.5. Good morning.
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0: 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Now here's New Jersey Fast Traffic.
10: All right, Eric, southbound Route 18 down by Newman Springs Road. A crash reported. Garden State Parkway good over the Driscoll Bridge and looking good all the way up to Union now. 78 westbound side slow to exit 50. Now a crash on Route 24 westbound out by exit 7 before the construction work at the Short Hills Mall. Turnpike a little bit slow by exit 14. Southbound Route 109 very slow at North Avenue just south of Newark Airport. It's Hudson River Crossings. A solid 45 minutes to 1 hour delay. Lincoln and Holland Tunnels and George Washington Bridge. Parkway northbound by exit 88 and 90. being cleared of an accident. Bob Williams, New Jersey traffic north.
11: Joel Myra, New Jersey traffic south. And we have Route 1 northbound, still slow at Business 1 merge up through to Baker's Basin and Franklin Corner Road. And you also have some delays at Route 1 in Bucks County, both ways near 295 with a crash. 42 is northbound slow from 40.

0: And flooding is our number one concern, with a flood watch issued for most of New Jersey, but there could be some gusty winds involved too, so things could get pretty nasty later today. High temperatures on the other side of 80. Storms will exit tonight, lows in the upper 60s. Could be some lingering showers tomorrow, but then we clear back into nice weather. Clouds with late day clearing tomorrow, 75 to 80. We'll be in the 80s with sunshine on Wednesday. 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Right now, Asbury Park is 72, Camden 74, Princeton 69. From the Earth Treasures Fine Jewelers Weather Desk, I'm Chief Meteorologist Dan Zarrow.
1: It is 8:52 now on New Jersey 101.5. I'm Eric Scott. Bill is off today. He's back with us tomorrow. Every once in a while, things get posted on the app chat that just make me smile and make me laugh. Mike in Bradley Beach was a fan of my anti-Craig Coughlin rant. And he used a word that I love this word, and I don't think it's used nearly enough. The word is feckless. F-E-C-K-L-E-S-S. Feckless. And he referred to Craig Coughlin as feckless. And that is a perfect, perfect description. And the Merriam-Webster dictionary defines feckless as weak, ineffective, worthless, or irresponsible. Certainly, Craig Coughlin is all of the, well, not all of those things. He is worthless and irresponsible. There is no doubt that he is feckless in that vein. You can't claim that he's weak and ineffective. He has been very effective in promoting an agenda that keeps him and his fellow Democrats and socialists in power. He is not weak. He wields enormous power in the legislature and among Democrats in general in New Jersey. But for taxpayers, for businesses, for those of us that are trying to just pay our bills, he is absolutely worthless and irresponsible and feckless. And you're going to see that as we sprint to the finish line and adopt a budget that I guarantee is not going to be good for you. And it will bring us further down the pathway to the abandonment of New Jersey. On Friday's Jersey Thing program, we were talking to a financial advisor who is a fiduciary. And a fiduciary basically is somebody who, by law, must do what is in your best interest. They can't take a cookie-cutter approach. They have to look at you as a whole individual and make recommendations based on what is best for you. And one of the questions that I asked him was, as a fiduciary, can you in good conscience recommend to your clients that people stay in New Jersey, that it is in their best financial interest to remain in New Jersey in retirement? And his response was, unfortunately not. No, I can't recommend that. If you are leaving New Jersey and you could magically take anything with you from the Garden State, what would it be? We'll talk about that after Jen gives us an update of news, weather, and traffic. Europeans obsessed with ranch dressing. It's causing a problem at the airport. We'll have that and then more with you on New Jersey 101.5. Good morning.
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14: It's 9 o'clock. I'm Jen Ursulo. Asbury Park has officers in full force this summer planning to pursue legal action to prevent unauthorized pop-up parties on its beach and boardwalk. Mayor John Moore took to Facebook to warn people, quote, if you are coming here to cause trouble, turn around. Under New Jersey's pop-up party law, parents and legal guardians face hefty fines, even jail time, if a juvenile in their care is found delinquent for improper behavior and property damage. Asbury Park police are monitoring

0: social media for any events planned. New Jersey ranks fifth highest in the nation when it comes to the cumulative cost of raising a child through high school, topping $312,000. LendingTree Chief Consumer Finance Analyst Matt Schultz says the highest costs are not just a coastal problem.
1: It's kind of a mix of states around the country that have the highest cost. You have big urban states like New Jersey and California and Washington State, but you also have places like Montana and Nebraska and Kansas.
0: 14 states overall saw year-over-year increases of at least 10%, including New Jersey, which was more than 11% higher than last year's LendingTree report. A weekend fire destroyed five RVs in Barnegat Saturday. The Ocean County Fire Marshal's Office says witnesses reported hearing an explosion just before the fire broke out at Sun Retreat RV Park. Smoke could be seen billowing from as far away as Seaside Heights. The State Forest Fire Service is being credited with preventing the blaze from spreading to nearby woods. TSA officials are warning World Cup visitors not to pack ranch dressing in their carry-on bags. Apparently, the millions of international visitors to the U.S. are going wild for ranch dressing, so much so that they're packing bottles of it in their carry-ons, trying to get through airport security. One European wrote on X, quote, "Why did no one tell me ranch sauce is like crack? Europe, we need ranch ASAP." On Instagram, TSA wrote, "If you're visiting for a very large sporting event and you happen to discover ranch while you're here, please pack it in your checked bag on the way home." And in response to the advisory, Kraft says it is now working on a TSA-compliant way for travelers to carry ranch dressing onto planes. New Jersey 101.5 News Time, 9:02. Fast traffic is next.
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5: Heavy traffic by Newark Airport, Route 1 and 9 southbound onto North Avenue, Route 46 westbound at Route 80. There's a crash up by Wayne, very slow there on 46 west. Heavy traffic on the Garden State Parkway north and southbound by exit 145. It's 45-minute delays at the George Washington Bridge. Lincoln and Holland tunnels with a 30 to 45-minute backup. 17 southbound side south of Route 80. It's a water main break repair. Three lanes are closed. And Route 24 westbound west of exit 7. That's construction work and delays out by the Short Hills Mall. Bob Williams, New Jersey Traffic North.
6: Joel Myra, New Jersey traffic south to the right at Route 1. North, it's a little busy at the area of the Business One merge up through to Baker's Basin and Franklin Corner Road. 42 is northbound, still a little tied up from 41 to 295. And we also have some road work that is set up today at Cinnamons and Fork Landing Road, both ways at Route 73. They have it shut down. 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
7: According to the National Federation of Independent Business, small business optimism declined in May due to increased cost pressures. In New Jersey, those cost pressures are coming from labor, fuel, and taxes, says NFIB State Director Eileen Keene. Another issue facing small businesses, according to the report, not being able to find enough qualified workers for open job positions. 13% of small business owners cited labor quality as their single most important problem. Annette Petriccioni, New Jersey 101.5 News.
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14: Two potential rounds of rain moving through the Garden State today. Number one is now. From this morning through midday, spotty showers, maybe a rumble of thunder, mainly for the northern part of the state. And then for everybody, strong thunderstorms and heavy rain possible from late afternoon into this evening. Severe weather and flash flooding are possibilities. Otherwise, mostly cloudy, breezy, and humid today. Highs mid-70s to mid-80s north to south. Storms and rain will exit late tonight. Lows in the upper 60s and a brighter day tomorrow with lingering showers, then late day clear. High 75 to 80. 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
0: Right now, Point Pleasant Beach, 72 degrees. It's 71 in Millburn, Elizabeth, 72. 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
17: Parks Casino, New Jersey. Chime time is 9:09 on a Monday morning in the Great Garden State. And it is a great state. I'm Eric Scott. Bill is off today. He is back tomorrow. We've been all over the gamut today, and, you know, it's unfortunate that people like Assembly Speaker Craig Coughlin have made it his own personal mission to drive as many residents and businesses out of New Jersey as humanly possible. I wonder if, you know, when he sits in his posh office at his law firm with a state trooper whose salary is being paid by your tax dollars, sitting outside in case somebody happened to bust through the door and want to do him harm. You also pay to drive him all around the state, by the way. Wherever he goes, he's got a taxpayer-funded driver, security, SUV, all of that, all the trappings. All the trappings with power. Those are the things that they are most interested in. Does he keep a tally? Do you think that there's one of those hidden tally boards in the office at his law firm where you kind of slide it over or you open this door, this secret door. And he's like, ooh, I killed 8,000 jobs today. Let's see if we can make it 9. You know, do you maybe he keeps a secret tally of how many tax hikes he's actually shepherded through the legislature. How many people that he's driven out of New Jersey? Do you think Craig Coughlin's motto is, will the last person to leave New Jersey please turn off the lights? Maybe. How high can I possibly drive your utility bills? What other anti-business tax or policy can I shepherd through the assembly? You know, he's almost kind of like a Mr. Burns type caricature now. That's who I think of when I see Craig Coughlin's face now, is Mr. Burns from The Simpsons. And if he is driving you out of New Jersey, and there was something that you could take with you, what's the one thing? If you move out of New Jersey, when you move out of New Jersey, what is the one thing that you would want to take with you? Size doesn't matter. It could be anything. It could be a restaurant. It could be your favorite beach. It could be your favorite park. It could be your favorite whatever. What would you take with you if you could take anything? And like Paul in Tom's River, that's a great example. If I left New Jersey, I'd take the Midway sausage and pepper stand from the Seaside Heights Boardwalk. Could you imagine that? You have that on your block or in your little cul-de-sac and get a Midway sausage and pepper sandwich anytime you wanted. Just walk up there. I mean, that's the thing that is sad, really, when you think about it. I mean, all the stuff that you're being forced to leave behind. And you are being forced to leave it behind because there's just no option to stay here. And every time that Assembly Speaker Craig Coughlin or somebody else in the Democratic majority says, oh, we want to make it more affordable for people to stay here. No, you don't. Otherwise, you'd have done it already. In 20 years, all you've done is make it impossible to stay in New Jersey. And that's the unfortunate part of it. What would you miss most? Or I love going through and looking at our heat map where people are listening from. And I got to tell you, just from the last time that I filled in with Bill, there's so many more people listening in Florida and Carolinas and out into the Midwest. And in I see you all listening on the app. What do you miss most about New Jersey? Surely not the taxes. Surely not. I haven't talked to Greg in Freehold in a long time, so let's bring Greg on now. sorry, Greg, I'm ranting and raving today. I don't know why. I was cranky this morning. I shouldn't have been, but I am.
8: Well, we have the highest property taxes in the country, so there's a perpetual crankiness that is on the people who pay attention to these things. So there's this state is just, it's a lost cause. And as you may recall, I sent my daughters to the Carolinas with orders never to return.
17: Yeah.
8: And, but the Democrats don't care because they're not here for cost of living, to reduce the cost of living. They're here to increase it. They were, you know, and they keep winning elections. So why should they care? 25 years that the Democrats have had control of the legislature and everything's gotten worse, but they win by larger and larger margins. And they say New Jersey's the most moved out of state, but the last census showed that we increased net population. For every one person that sells a home and moves out, one person moves in. And if people were truly moving out at large numbers, you would see the value of homes going down, sale prices going down. But the opposite is true. The value and sale prices of homes are through the roof. It's outrageous how much homes cost. So this state is a lost cause. There's no way Democrats are going to do anything to lower property taxes. Their idea of reducing the cost of living is to give people raises and to create new spending programs, like the Stay NJ and the Anchor program. They call that property tax relief. But in truth, it's just one more government spending program, right? They have to raise taxes on someone else to give tax relief to specified people. And it develops patronage bases.
17: Yeah, it's a wealth wealth redistribution is essentially what that is, Greg. And I'm glad that you pointed that out. I got to run here for traffic and weather. But when I come back here, I got a couple of different thoughts on a couple of things that you had mentioned. And that is the affordability issue and creating these entitlement programs. We'll talk about that after we get an update of weather and traffic in 3 minutes. It's 9:15 on New Jersey 101.5. Good morning.
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17: Howdy, Jersey 101.5, 919. If you're leaving New Jersey, what's the one thing you'd like to take with you after New Jersey Fast Traffic?
5: Heavy traffic on Route 9, northbound side coming up toward the Edison Bridge. A lot of traffic there. Southbound side 35 by Cliff Avenue. That's construction work. 109 southbound by Frontage Road. That's construction work and heavy traffic trying to get into Port Newark. 17 still a big mess southbound with a water main break. Three lanes are closed south of Route 80 to Franklin Avenue. We got the Hudson River crossings down to 40 at the GW Bridge. That's an improvement. 30 at the Lincoln and Holland tunnels. The big FIFA World Cup match tonight at the stadium, 8 o'clock. A lot of traffic around the stadium expected after 4 o'clock at NJ Transit goes exclusive between Newark and New York with the trains after 4 o'clock today. Bob Williams, New Jersey Traffic North.
6: Joel Myra, New Jersey Traffic South. 70 with road work right at the Pennsauk and Cherry Hill border at Route 38 to Cuthbert Boulevard. The left lane is closed off in both directions. Hey, Del Ran, you have some road work at 130 both ways at Creek Road in through to New Albany Road, Taylor's Lane Road intersection. 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Next report in 15 minutes from the D'Agostino Law Bite Back Traffic Desk. I'm Jill Myra, New Jersey 101.5.
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14: If you're headed to the Jersey Shore today, you're going to find lots of clouds overhead and a moderate to high risk of rip currents at the shore today, too. Surf's getting churned up a little bit. It's going to be breezy and increasingly humid. High temperatures across the state today, mid-70s to mid-80s. But more important than all, we have got some stormy weather to talk about. Some spotty showers, some rain is trying to move in from the west. This is going to be mainly a northern New Jersey thing from this morning through about midday. We've seen a few raindrops so far today, not much. There could could be a rumble of thunder, but this is not our main event. That's going to kick in after about 3 p.m. today through the early evening hours. So dinner time, evening commute, outdoor plans this evening could be in trouble as we see strong thunderstorms and heavy rain move in. Now, it'll be in pockets, but severe weather is a concern, meaning gusty winds and possibly a tornado or two. And flooding is possible as well, with 1.5 to 2 inches of rain. So, eyes on the sky later today. Things could get pretty nasty through tonight. Storms will exit late tonight. Lows in the upper 60s, still a bit sticky. And then some lingering showers tomorrow. Then we'll see late day clearing. Highs about 75 to 80. 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Ocean City is up to 76. Patterson, 67. Toms River, 73. From the Earth Treasures Fine Jewelers Weather Desk, I'm Chief Meteorologist Dan Zarrow.
17: 922 on New Jersey 101.5. I'm Eric Scott. Bill's back tomorrow. What were you and Jill just talking about, Dan? Were you talking about Wordle?
14: Wordle.
17: Wordle. Is that still a thing? People still play Wordle?
14: I play it every morning as little brain break. Yeah,
17: I did for the longest period of time, and I haven't played in a long time. And I don't want to spoil the word.
14: No, let's not spoil it today.
17: I don't want to spoil the word. But it's funny because you mentioned the word.
14: Mm-hmm.
17: And Jill didn't know what it meant. And I don't know, some synapse fired in the back of my brain. And I was like, I think what you're talking about is a shape.
14: Mm.
17: And it's, you're the smartest guy in the building.
14: Yeah, thanks.
17: You know, Cornell University graduate. You and your Ivy League, you know, outclass all of us. I often can't remember where my keys are, but every once in a while, a synapse in the back of my brain will fire off with a piece of information that I don't even know where it came from.
14: That's about where I am these days, just for the record. Those Ivy League days are long behind me. I just celebrated my 20th reunion, and my synapses are not firing as well as they used to.
17: Well, because as we talked earlier, you have small children, and small children will slowly drain and block the synapses of anything that is not
14: I know what you're thinking of, the shape, which is a very similar word to what we were talking about.
17: Oh, okay.
14: I don't think that's the meaning of the word today.
17: Okay. Okay.
14: Yes.
17: All right. Well, it's just, because I'll get that look from Sandra every once in a while, and, you know, I'll have a piece of information about something, and she'll just look over and she'll say, how do you even know that?
14: That's what makes Jeopardy fun to watch with the family. Like, sometimes you'll just pull an answer out of your ass and where did that come from?
17: Where did that come from? Yeah, exactly. And that's why she won't watch Jeopardy with me anymore.
14: Oof, and that's where we're at, huh?
17: She won't watch Jeopardy with me anymore, and it goes back to the old Game of Thrones. You know, I don't know. That's what I do. I drink and I know things. And that's... all right, it is 9:24 on New Jersey 101.5. I think it's hilarious, some of the things that you are saying when you move out of New Jersey, things that you want to take. Now, I absolutely agreed with Paul and Tom's River that the Midway Sausage and Pepper Stand on the Seaside Heights Boardwalk, I would absolutely want to take that with me. But does it always come down to this? Angry Chef and Barney, it's like pork roll is the only true answer. And then Frank and Woodbridge says Taylor ham and don't tell me it's pork roll. I don't want to start that debate. But yes, that is one of those things. I have friends of mine that retired and moved to Florida years ago. And when they came up and stayed with us, I made a big Jersey breakfast that included pork roll. It is pork roll. And they became obsessed with it to the point where I've gotten one of those giant pork rolls. What do they weigh, like 10 pounds? You know, the big long cylinders of pork roll, packed it in dry ice and mailed it down to Florida. I would think that that's something, given the number of New Jerseyans that now live in Florida, that you would be able to get that there. Wouldn't you be able to get that there? I would think so. I was so excited when the Wegmans supermarket started opening up in New Jersey. Because they're from Rochester, they're from upstate New York, and they would carry things that I had when I was a kid that you couldn't get anywhere else. And I will tell you, one of them is, and they're terrible for you, but they're so delicious. If you're ever in Wegmans, get the pizza logs. They're in the frozen food section. They're basically pizza egg rolls. They're best when they're deep fried. You can put them in the oven or the toaster oven, but I'm telling you, they're best when they're deep fried. And that was one of the, it was one of the more popular items that we had as bar food at my parents' restaurant, because you would order, you'd get four of them. They would come in a little basket and you'd have a little side of marinara sauce. And you would dip these egg rolls, and inside was the sauce and the cheese and a giant rolled piece of pepperoni. And I don't know, they don't taste the same as they did when I was a kid, but I saw them in the Wegmans at one point. I was like, ooh, I got to get a box of those. And my brother, of course, when we were watching the football game, loved having them there. My boys hadn't tried them before, so I introduced them to that. And it's just, it's one of those things where, you know, that's pretty cool that you can get that now. But what is it that you would bring with you when you finally have to pack up and leave New Jersey? Linda in Manahawkins is the entire Jersey Shore. Just drag it all south. My favorite pizza place, every single brick. 927 on New Jersey 101.5. Jen's coming back here with news, traffic, and weather. And it's a sad story that is coming from the Cape May County Zoo. We'll have that and then more with you on New Jersey 101.5. It's 927. Good morning.
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0: I'm Jen Ursulo, and it's 9:30. A Gloucester County man is facing felony charges after he struck and killed two teenage pedestrians early Saturday morning in Delaware, then fled the scene. 23-year-old Nyzeah Ellis of Newfield was arrested and charged hours later for leaving the scene of a fatal crash and failure to report it, Delaware State Police said. It happened just after 1 a.m. Saturday. Two 17-year-olds, a boy and a girl, were walking an electric bike in or near the left lane when a Nissan Altima driven by Ellis struck them both. The teens died at the scene. Police say Ellis stopped briefly but then took off. Troopers later spotted his car, saw the damage, and took him in for questioning. He is in jail this morning. New Jersey ranks 7th in the nation when it comes to statewide health indicators of child well-being. Lisa Lawson, president and CEO of the Annie E. Casey Foundation, says three of the four health indicators in this year's Kids Count data were headed in the right direction.
2: Children being born at a healthy birth rate and the child and teen death rate, obesity rate. The one area that was not looking as good is health insurance coverage, that the number of children without health insurance went up by 1%.
0: And she says for New Jersey, beneath a very good ranking overall,

0: As the sixth highest ranking state in the U.S., there are some sobering realities to deal with, particularly in the education field. The Cape May County Zoo is mourning the loss of now two beloved snow leopards. On Friday night, officials announced that 13-year-old Malia was euthanized in April due to an unexpected medical event. The other snow leopard, 18-year-old Batar, had to be euthanized earlier this month after a year of treatment for age-related health conditions. The pair were crowd favorites at the zoo and often spotted together on their outdoor platform. In fact, the snow leopards were placed together as a breeding pair by the Snow Leopard Species Survival Program, but they never produced any cubs. Your New Jersey 101.5 Instant Weather is next.
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2: From the Thames Point, New Jersey and Cullen Weather Network, our next storm system arrives today with some much-needed rain in the forecast and some concerning weather, too. Here's what to expect. Spotty showers moving in from morning through midday, mainly for the northern half of the state. Then strong thunderstorms and heavy rain from late this afternoon into this evening. So eyes on the sky after about 3 p.m. today. Otherwise, mostly cloudy, breezy, and increasingly humid. Highs mid-70s to mid-80s north to south. Storms move out late tonight. Could be a lingering shower tomorrow. I'm Chief Meteorologist Dan Zarrow.
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0: 10. It looks like stocks have opened mostly higher today. The Dow is currently up 242 points at 51,804. Now, New Jersey 101.5 fast traffic.
1: On Route 35 South, it's construction work by Cliff Avenue coming into Old Bridge. Route 18, a little bit slow north and south to the construction work. There's a crash now on Route 9 southbound at Lakewood at West Spruce Street. And 78 westbound slow into exit 50 with construction work. Southbound side of Route 1 and 9 express lanes, they're very slow down by North Avenue, McClellan Street. That's traffic trying to get into Port Newark all at once. You got 35 to 40 at the George Washington Bridge upper level. Lower level 20, Lincoln and Holland tunnels, 10 to 20 minute delays. And Route 17. Big mess south of Route 80 with a water main break. Only one lane open at Franklin Avenue. Bob Williams, New Jersey Traffic North.
2: Joel Myra, New Jersey Traffic South. So we have some leftovers. Route 1 northbound, a little busy in Lawrence Township from the Business One merge and up through to Baker's Basin. And you also have Route 70 in Cherry Hill, Pennsauken at the border with some road work. And we also have 130 at Del Ran with repairs right around Taylor's Lane, New Albany Road. 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Next report in 15 minutes from the D'Agostino Law Bite Back Traffic Desk. 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
3: 9:37, it is on New Jersey 101.5. I'm Eric Scott, in for Bill today. Bill is back tomorrow. That's great. We're going to hear the song again. Yay. You are... Sorry. You are just, what, a little over a half an hour away from our big announcement. I saw EJ in the lunchroom just a couple minutes ago. He still won't tell me what it is. We don't know. Honestly, the staff has not been told. We've only been told that there is a big announcement coming up at 10:15 this morning with Judy and EJ. You would think EJ and I, because we've worked together for decades, and, you know, we're friends, but he still wouldn't share it with me because he knows I probably would come in and mistakenly share it with you. I've done that before in stream of consciousness. They're like, don't tell anybody about this. And then we'll just be talking off the top of our heads. And I got into a lot of trouble with our old boss because I had revealed a detail that I didn't even realize that I had revealed. And as soon as I came out of the studio, I got called into the boss's office. And he said, you stole our thunder. And he was very angry with me. I don't even remember what it was. I don't even remember what it was. I don't know. In one synapse and out the other. Bob in Middletown just posted on our app chat that the Publix supermarkets in Florida carry the Taylor brand pork roll by the box and the small loaf. I prefer case. I prefer the pork roll. Not that I want to start that whole debate because I don't want to do it. And everybody on the app chat is asking, what's the big announcement? If I knew, I couldn't tell you, but I don't know. And they certainly weren't going to tell me, but that's coming up at 10:15 this morning. Oh, I also did want to tell you, and I think I talked with Bill about this last week. We have a terrible time trying to find something to watch. Sandra and I have kind of different tastes in what we would watch on TV, even though we don't watch a lot of television. But like we will sit down and maybe watch something on the weekend. And the new Tom Hanks World War II documentary that is, I think it's History Channel. We might be streaming it off of Amazon Prime. Do a Google search for it. It is well worth the watch. And each hour, episode is an hour, and I think we're up to 9 episodes now. And I'm a World War II history buff. My father is a World War II veteran, passed many, many years ago, but he drove a Higgins boat. He was assigned to the Bayfield, which was a fast attack landing craft. And he drove troops to the beach on a Higgins boat on Omaha. In the D-Day invasion and then later in the Pacific Theater. when you watch, there's a lot of black and white, but there's also a lot of color footage. And they get into a lot of the nuances of how the Hitler regime was able to come to power and the dynamic with Russia and France and a lot of behind the scenes stuff and nuances that you might not have been aware of. And, you know, Tom Hanks is just a spectacular actor. And, you know, it is documentary form. So it's not, if you're thinking of Band of Brothers or Masters of the Air, that type of thing, this isn't that. But the way that it's done is a new, fresh look. I mean, same facts, obviously, but a new, fresh look. And the segment that was on the Holocaust is just gut-wrenching. And how this was part of that regime almost from the start. And there was this scene in Band of Brothers, which I've watched probably 5 or 6 times now. And it was so well done. But the scene where, for the first time, American soldiers are entering a concentration camp, and I think from the standpoint of the actors, they portrayed this. It is something that is so horrifying that you can't wrap your mind around it. We accept it as a dark part of history, and it has been explored and dissected and talked about for decades. So we accept that horrific situation existed. Doesn't repulse us any less, but we accept it as an historical fact, or I should say most do. But imagine that you are an American soldier and you're walking into a concentration camp for the first time. Your brain could not possibly process what it is that you are seeing and experiencing. Because nothing could possibly prepare you for the horrors that you are now seeing. And you couldn't wrap your mind around it. And that scene in Band of Brothers where they're first walking around that camp was done so well because the disbelief on the actors' faces and the way that they carried themselves was so palpable. Laurie in Hillsborough, I know you're watching the World War II documentary with Tom Hanks. It is great. And Terry in Scotch Plains, the Cape Fear series on Apple TV. I will tell you, Sandra and I tried to watch that Saturday night. And it just, it was too much. I mean, I saw the original movie, and it was a terrifying movie. The series, the way it started, the way episode one started, it just was not the vibe we were looking for on a Saturday night. We're going to give it another try. I also like on Apple TV, there's a series called Silo, and I think they're entering season 3 because I read the books, and this follows along pretty well with the books. That's another great series. It is 9:44 now on New Jersey 101.5. Have you found something like that? I know now you're commenting Ted Lasso. I know I so want to like Ted Lasso, and I watched the first season and it was okay, and then I was like, I'm over it. I'm just over it. 9:45 on New Jersey 101.5. We'll get an update of weather and traffic, and then wrap it up. And you are a half hour away that big announcement. With Judy and EJ, it's coming up at 10:15 this morning. It's 9:45 now on New Jersey 101.5.
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3: It is 948 on New Jersey 101.5, and we get an update of New Jersey fast traffic.
1: Eric, have a great day. Drive carefully, everybody. Route 109, a lot of traffic south of Newark Airport onto North Avenue, trying to get into Port Newark all at once, and heavy traffic on Route 78 eastbound side into the turnpike on the north end of the entrance to the port. Port Street's got a crash there as well. A whole bunch of problems there. George Washington Bridge, Lincoln and Holland Tunnels, 40 minutes at the GW Bridge, upper lower level 20. Lincoln and Holland Tunnels down to 10 to 15 minute delays. 17 still with that water main break repair. Three lanes are closed by Franklin Avenue at Hasbrook Heights. Bob Williams, New Jersey Traffic North.
2: Joel Myra, New Jersey Traffic South. Delays at the area of Route 70 at the border of Pennsauken and Cherry Hill, where we have road work. It should be expected between Route 38 and Cuthbert Boulevard. Your left lane is out. 130 and Del Ran also with road work, and the right lane blocked at 130 both ways from Creek Road in through to Taylor's Lane. 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Next report in 15 minutes from the D'Agostino Law Bite Back Traffic Desk. I'm Jill Myra, New Jersey 101.5.
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14: A flood watch has been issued for all or part of 15 New Jersey counties from this afternoon through late tonight. We're looking at a wide area of 1 to 2+ inches of rain possible as today goes on. The later it gets, the stormier it's going to get. For now, we just have some spotty showers around. That'll continue through early this afternoon. Then starting mid to late afternoon, that's when our attention turns to some strong thunderstorms and pockets of heavy rain moving in from the west. So again, dinner time, evening commute, that's when things really start to go downhill. We're worried about that heavy rain leading to flooding, also gusty winds, and the chance of a tornado or two is on the table today. Otherwise, you'll find mostly cloudy skies, breezy conditions, and increasingly humid air today, highs on either side of 80. Storms will exit late tonight, probably after midnight, lows in the upper 60s, and just a few lingering showers tomorrow. We'll see clouds with late day clearing, 75 to 80. Wednesday looks good, sunshine, 80 to 85. 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Wildwood has jumped to 76, Mount Holly 77, and

0: So it actually depends on what kind of weather we're talking about, because winter weather watch versus warning is different than severe weather watch versus warning, just for the record.
1: Okay.
0: So we will almost certainly have a watch issued later today. That just means the ingredients are there. It means the possibility is there for severe thunderstorms, including wind, hail, and tornado. That's what we mean by severe weather. Doesn't mean it's going to happen where you are. A watch usually covers, say, the entire state.
1: Right.
0: It just means you need to watch the weather. Hey, formal heads up, this is possible. Warning means this is happening in your area right now or within the next half hour to hour. That's a short fuse kind of thing, and it means you need to take action to potentially stay safe. If you're out and about, you need to get to a, you know, sturdy shelter, a sturdy building. If you're thinking about going somewhere, maybe you want to stay put for a little while because some bad weather coming in. So you got severe thunderstorm warnings, tornado warnings, you have flash flood warnings, all of which are pretty serious.
1: Well, I will certainly keep my ears to the radio and your forecast and your socials today.
0: Yep.
1: Because I know you will keep us updated on that. Really appreciate that, Chief Meteorologist Dan Zero. If you have not downloaded the free New Jersey 101.5 mobile app, first of all, where have you been? What are you waiting for? It's one of the easiest ways to interact with us. And in addition to your cell phone going crazy when we get a weather alert, then you can just pop right onto the app and hear what Dan has to say about it. And when you hear us talking about the app chat, that's the way that you can get onto the app chat. You can push a button and call us. You can tap right onto the app chat and leave us a comment on that as well. We've had a lot of big news recently on New Jersey 101.5. And among the biggest is Big Joe Henry being accepted into the New Jersey Hall of Fame. Can't think of anyone who is more deserving for the work that he has done. And then we have another big announcement that is coming up in 20 minutes away with Judy and EJ. What will they have to say? I don't know. Nobody told me either. I gotta listen just like you. Bill is back tomorrow. Jen has news, weather, and traffic. And then Judy and EJ are next. Have a great day on New Jersey 101.5.

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15: It's 72 degrees at 10 o'clock. I'm Jen Ursulo. Asbury Park has officers in full force this summer planning to pursue legal action to prevent unauthorized pop-up parties on its beach and boardwalk. Mayor John Moore took to Facebook to warn people, quote, if you are coming here to cause trouble, turn around. Under New Jersey's pop-up party law, parents and legal guardians face hefty fines, even jail time, if a juvenile in their care is found delinquent for improper behavior and property damage. Asbury Park police are monitoring social media for any events planned. We could be looking at a really bad clinging jellyfish season this year after they produced a lot more offspring than usual in the winter, says Paul Bologna, director of marine biology and coastal sciences at Montclair State University. Now, while a normal jelly sting hurts, the pain slowly subsides. But with clinging jellies?
16: They've got these really incredible paralysis toxins. And so what happens is you get stung, it hurts. But it's hours later that the pain continues to build. Those venoms go into your system and they start to crunch down on your muscles and they cause muscle cramp.
15: And the pain only gets worse and doesn't go away. He recommends pouring white vinegar on the sting, rinsing off in the water that you're in, not bottled water.

0: Water, wipe clean and put a compress on the sting. A protester outside Delaney Hall in Newark was struck by a car Sunday afternoon during a Father's Day protest. Video shows the woman twirling an American flag at the entrance when she was hit from behind by a car that kept going into the ICE detention facility. The group Sussex Visibility Brigade says the Minnesota woman has not yet sought medical attention. They say other protesters threw plastic bottles at the car as ICE agents came out and began spraying protesters with pepper spray, although that's not captured on video. The news made possible by the Lead Fest State Fair, June 26th to July 5th at Mercer County Park Festival Grounds in West Windsor. Enjoy exciting rides, stroll the midway, try your luck at carnival games, and feast on carnival fare. For hours, tickets, and special offers, go to theleadfest.com. Livingston police have put potential visitors to the Livingston Mall on warning that they will face arrest. There will be zero tolerance for anyone visiting this property with criminal intent. The department said of the two-story mall that once housed Sears, Macy's, and Barnes & Noble, the 54-year-old mall, which is considered now a zombie mall, has become a popular attraction for urban explorers to enter and take pictures. The complete New Jersey 101.5 forecast is coming up. Now here's New Jersey 101.5 fast traffic.
1: On Route 9, southbound, very slow traffic at Lakewood with an accident by West Spruce Street. New Jersey Turnpike slow exiting at Interchange 13A and 14. A lot of traffic trying to get into Port Newark all at once. Southbound 109 Express are a mess from the airport McClellan Street down to North Avenue. And there's an accident on Port Street on the north side of Newark Airport trying to get into the port. You got the Hudson River crossing still 30 to 40 minutes at the GW Bridge upper. Lower level 20, Lincoln and Holland tunnels, 10 to 15 minute delays. NJ Transit trains are looking good. I'm Bob Williams. Next report in 15 minutes on New Jersey 101.5.
2: New Jersey 101.5 instant weather. On the one hand, let it rain, with 70% of New Jersey in severe drought. We could use a good soaking. However, this storm system comes with a risk of too much too fast, meaning there could be some ponding and flooding of area roadways. And with summer now in full swing, tis the season for severe thunderstorms too. Gusty winds and even tornadoes are possible today. So around a spotty rain moving through until about midday, and then strong thunderstorms and heavy rain will be the case from late afternoon into this evening. That's where we'll have to watch for severe weather and flooding. Otherwise, you'll find mostly cloudy skies, breezy and humid conditions. Highs today mid-70s north, mid-80s south. Thunderstorms and rain will exit late tonight, probably after midnight. Lows in the upper 60s. And just some lingering showers tomorrow. We'll see clouds with late day clearing, highs 75 to 80. Wednesday looks good, mostly sunny, 80 to 85. I'm Chief Meteorologist Dan Zarrow.
0: 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Right now, Spring Lake, 73 degrees. It's 80 in Glassboro, Hamilton, 72. Next update hits at 10:30. Breaking news when it happens. 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
10: Buongiorno, everybody. Parks Casino, New Jersey, chime time, 10:09. Judy and EJ show. Morning, Judy Franco.
11: Good morning. Your Italian has gotten fantastic.
10: Buongiorno, everybody. It's nice to be back in the studio, although it was an awesome time on Friday in the on the Asbury Park Boardwalk.
11: I literally told people it was my favorite live broadcast I've ever done.
10: Even better than with that other guy?
11: I don't think I ever did. Oh. I was trying to think of who you're talking about.
10: That other guy would have
11: the thing is, and I, God bless him. He was, you know, he's still my close friend. He was the best guy, but, and he's not dead. So, but he would stop to talk to anybody.
10: Right.
11: And like, there'd be like scary homeless people or like really smelly, weird people with no teeth. And he would stop to talk to them.
10: Right.
11: And the thing about, you know, you and me just sitting there on the boardwalk chilling, it was more like we were hanging out.
10: Yes. And every now and then somebody would come by.
11: Yeah.
10: And by the way, do you recall the name of the woman who brought us the pastries from Harold's?
11: Oh, shoot.
10: But she, and I feel horrible that I can't remember her name. But she brought these pastries by.
11: Told me.
10: There's only one left. We ate them over the week.
11: Jewish pastries, Hamantaschen and Rugala.
10: We took them out on a picnic. We went on a picnic on Saturday. This place called Chanticleer in Wayne, Pennsylvania. Gorgeous summer day. We're out there with our friends Mitch and Ann.
11: That's so cute.
10: And we ate up all those pastries on the picnic. It was great. Anyway, Friday was wonderful.
11: So normally, you know, we do a music hour on Mondays. One of those, we're going to make this feel less like a Monday than most Mondays do.
10: Yes.
11: But we got all verklempt. Everything is like all over the place because Kyle got stuck in Germany.
10: Yeah, he was going to fly back from Poland and missed his connecting flight. So therefore, he had to spend the night in Poland last night.
11: And the funny thing is,
10: not Poland, Germany.
11: All he was doing in Poland was that light bulb project.
10: I was worried when he said he wasn't coming back that he actually got a full-time permanent position, an electrical worker position there.
11: Because
10: of all the difficulty they had with light bulbs. But, you know, he's on his way back. Apparently, he helped him out. He was like a consultant from America.
11: He brought the bottled water back?
10: Well, that's...
11: From the springs?
10: That's how they paid him. They paid him in Poland Springs.
11: Okay. Okay.
10: You know, he's from Maine, by the way. We know that Poland Springs is in Maine.
11: Everybody's so smart. You know, people think they're smarter than you are. Yeah. Anyway, so they keep talking about this announcement. And it's funny. I was on Instagram this weekend. I said, there's like a big announcement we're going to make, right?
10: Yes.
11: People said everything from, I'm going to Turkey to open a medical clinic, plastic surgery clinic, because, you know, there's a plastic surgery clinic in Turkey that I sponsor.
10: Yes.
11: Or that I endorse.
10: Yes. Istanbul.
11: Some people said, oh, you know, Casey Bartholomew's coming back.
10: I saw that.
11: You saw that?
10: And some thought Carton maybe was coming back.
11: Yeah. And we're all like, and some people even said Dennis was coming back, which is, you know, roll your eyes back in your head. Who's going to be that stupid, right? So I was like, I think we have to, you kind of have to set the stage for the announcement.
10: Yeah.
11: Which we're not going to do right this
10: minute.
11: We're
10: still like 2 minutes away from the announcement.
11: I know. But I just want to say a couple things. First of all, I want to play this little musical hint. Can I do that?
10: You have a musical hint? You want to play it? Okay,
11: yeah.
10: Sure, go ahead.
11: It's not part of the program that we sketched out today.
10: Is this like a name that tune thing you want to do, or?
11: Put it this way.
10: Okay.
11: This is one of my favorite, was one of my favorite shows from back in the 70s. So I'm going to let this commercial run.
10: Yeah. Yeah, don't do what I did the other day. I went to play Sopranos clip and an F-bomb went out.
11: Do you recognize this?
10: That's the TV show Dallas from the early 80s. They had the JR guy. He
11: Ladies
10: was the one, the I Dream a Genie guy that was on Dallas. That show, Dallas.
11: Larry Hagman is coming here to host the show with me.
10: But he's dead.
11: Oh, okay. I guess it's not that. Anyway.
10: He was a hard drinking man.
11: Wait.
10: No. Well, we're a minute away. 1 minute away.
11: Is now going to be simulcast in Dallas, Texas, with our station down there in Lufkin.
10: Oh, okay. Yeah, Town Square has stations all over Texas.
11: We do, right?
10: Is that the announcement? They didn't tell me about that.
11: No.
10: Are we getting paid extra to be heard in Texas?
11: We have all struck oil, and we're all out of here. Dallas was the show where they were all oil barons,
10: yes.
11: You know? No, it's one of my favorite shows. It was produced by Aaron Spelling.
10: Okay. Some people thought me might change format to a country format.
11: So that's why. Yeah, so this is a hint.
10: Yeah, okay.
11: And also some people said maybe somebody was shot. Remember who shot JR?
10: Yeah, I remember. That was a big deal. Okay. That was pop culture everywhere.
11: Kyle was actually shot over the weekend in Frankfurt.
10: No, he wasn't. He might have been cut by a light bulb, but he's fine.
11: I'm having so much fun with the Dallas references.
10: So, Judy, it's exactly 10:15 right now. So this is the time where we have to make the announcement. It's time to get serious, Judy.
11: You're dating Charlene Tilton? Like you wish you were back in the 70s?
10: Everybody's hanging on to your every word right now, and they want to know what the announcement is, Judy, and I'm ready to make it.
11: Well, I'll just say one thing. Listen. I just want to say one thing, okay?
10: Yeah.
11: Ordinarily, I would not play the Dallas theme on our show.
10: Right.
11: Because it's definitely an older demographic.
10: Yeah.
11: But today, I just feel like it fits.
10: Okay.
11: Now.
10: So I guess if this is a clue, then I guess you have to think about some of the storylines that occurred on Dallas.
11: Okay. Well, first, you have to give your speech that Sam wrote for you.
10: Well, I won't read it word for word, but I have great respect for station management because I used to be station management.
11: Yes. And
10: I'm going to go back into station management.
11: EJ got the job at Trader Joe's.
10: Yes, I did. No, I'm no station, not store. I'm not qualified to work at Trader Joe's. I have accepted a position to be the operations manager and programming, I'll say guru, because I've been doing this a long time, of Town Square, New Jersey. So I will be leaving the Judy and EJ show. The Judy and EJ show will cease to exist in July. I'm going to leave the show and I'm going to go back into management and not only help you guys out, whatever you're going to do next, but also help out other parts of the station. Maybe I'll be on the air on weekends. I'll be on Friday night, Saturday afternoon, and Sunday afternoon. and I'll be the primary talk show host fill-in.
11: So if you think about it, this is like kind of your dream job in radio because it has all of it. And it's a huge step up for you. I mean, look, I love working with you, but let's face it, it's a better job.
10: Well, I'm going to be sort of like a programming architect for not just New Jersey 101.5, but also other stations in the company. And I'll still be on the radio. I'll be filling in when you guys aren't here. I'll be on regularly every weekend, Friday night, Saturday, and Sunday. So I'll still be a huge part of the station. I just won't be working with you every day.
11: So it's a little bit bittersweet because we're losing EJ. We lost Kyle to the unfortunate
10: he'll be back tomorrow.
11: Shooting in Frankfurt.
10: He's fine.
11: And so, obviously, we need somebody to fill your big size 11 shoes.
10: The big Johnson shoes.
11: But, unfortunately, the person who's going to be filling in for you has, like, probably a size 8 foot.
10: Yeah. Okay.
11: Wait,
10: are you saying this person might be a little smaller than me?
11: Yeah. Believe me, I was not a fan of the idea.
10: Maybe in height, but in terms of pure, legendary talent,
11: right,
10: prowess, much right, taller than me.
11: Okay. Also much taller when he stands on his money, by the way. But the truth of the matter is people have not stopped asking, and it's been the thing that really haunted me throughout the year is people wanted to know, is he dead or did he just retire? Hmm. And apparently neither, because he's very much alive and also coming back to work with me.
10: Who's that?
11: Well, the very annoying sawed-off Guido.
9: God, this was annoying and painful.
11: It was pretty painful, wasn't it? So I did not want this to happen. They had to offer me buckets of money to allow it. Because as you know, he left. And like he's like a bad penny and he comes back. So Dennis Malloy back with me and... we're going to be doing a new show called, interestingly, The Dennis and Judy Show 2.0.
9: Yeah. So it's they called about a month ago, and I was with my granddaughters at the mall. They were riding those little furry animals. Do you ever see those? Yes, of course. So I'm like, no, don't go over there. No, don't go over there. And I'm watching the granddaughters, and Sam calls. I'm like, oh, Sam. Hi. He says, do you want to come back?
10: No.
11: It was about the time, by the way, that I took that mysterious leave of absence that nobody knew what it was about.
10: You were gone for 2.5 weeks.
11: And it was about this. Can you tell that we got a break for traffic?
9: Okay.
11: But can you tell the whole story when you come back? Because I'm so sick of hearing, is Dennis coming? And by the way, every single person said, we love EJ so much. You saw. But somebody has to bring Dennis back.
9: EJ and I go way back. We will tell that story too.
11: But. So the Dallas theme song, the reason we played that, we will let you know right after the traffic. 10:19, here's New Jersey Fast Traffic.
12: Good morning, Judy and EJ and Dennis. Welcome back. This is such great news. Route 189 southbound side slowing down in toward Newark Airport by McClellan Street. That's traffic trying to get in and out of Port Newark at this hour. Hudson River crossings are calming down. About a 5 to 15 minute delay at the Lincoln and Holland tunnels. George Washington Bridge with a 20 minute delay. Southbound 17. Water main break repairs at Franklin Avenue in Hasbrook Heights. Traffic is backed up south of Route 80. 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
13: New Jersey 101.5 instant weather. Basically, two rounds of rain pushing through New Jersey today. The appetizer, the precursor from now through early afternoon, some spotty showers. And then the main course, the main event, strong thunderstorms and heavy rain from late afternoon into this evening. Otherwise, mostly cloudy and increasingly humid today, highs on either side of 80. Storms and rain will exit late tonight, lows in the upper 60s. Just some lingering showers tomorrow, highs 75 to 80. I'm Chief Meteorologist Dan Zarro.
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10: 1025, Judy and EJ show, but not much longer. Dennis is coming back, everybody. I'm going into management, and Dennis and Judy back on the radio. Did we say the day that starts?
9: July 13th.
11: July 13th.
28: Dennis and Judy, everybody.
11: We need Tyrone to do that. So, yeah, I'm very excited. The big secret is now out. Dennis Malloy is back. Everybody can stop bothering me. Yes, I know you love EJ, but nobody is Dennis, and we know that. Okay, so now this is where the Dallas theme song comes in. We're talking about it over the weekend. Dennis and I spent some time together. And my son says, Ma, do you remember the season of Dallas? And you guys, younger people are not going to remember this, but in this show, one of the main characters wanted to leave for whatever reason.
9: Right.
11: And he leaves. And then he had a change of heart after a year.
9: Well, he was killed. It was Bobby.
11: They killed him.
9: Bobby right. killed Bobby.
10: Ewing.
11: So he was already right. dead. So he decided to come back to show. Well, there was no way to bring him back because, unlike Dennis, he was actually dead right. on the show.
10: Okay.
11: So they really, really disgustingly, because everybody was angry, had the wife wake up the first day of the next season and see him in the shower and say, I had a bad dream. I thought you were dead. Which basically relegated the entire

0: entire previous season to, like, the garbage can that we all invested in. So basically, I thought, or my son really said, Ma, you should play the theme song to Dallas and then say, Dennis, oh my God, I had this weird dream that our old program director was on the air with me. You left, you retired. And then we went to this like Ben Salem comedy club and we had this whole retirement party for you. And everybody cried, even you cried in the dream. And then in the dream, they called back our old program director, which makes absolutely no sense, right? He comes back. We do the show for a year. Some snot-nosed punk is like now on the show with us. And I don't know how he got involved in it. And then before you know it, it's like you're just gone. It's like you're gone for a year. Thank God that was just only a dream.
1: It was actually probably a nightmare, right?
2: Especially the EJ part.
0: And it was the dream was very vivid. We did like remotes together. It was insane.
1: Yeah.
0: Thank God. Phew. Thank God it was a dream. But no, it's you're just back, and almost to the day, by the way, July 15th was your retirement party.
2: Right, but I didn't leave till August 1st, was it?
1: I know I started August 1st.
0: Yeah, July 31st was your
2: And I'm very excited to be back.
0: Yeah, I can tell. You're so excited. Well, and the funny thing is...
2: During the break, Judy comes over, be excited! You don't sound excited! Shut up!
0: He's so not excited.
2: I'm very excited.
0: So how did we have to twist... And by the way, if you want to call in, we probably won't pick up, but you know the phone number, 1-800-283-101.5. Dennis, tell us how it happened. You were starting to tell the story.
2: Yeah, Sam called, that's our boss, and said, do you want to come back? And I said, no. And he said, listen, I really flat out said no. I was enjoying time with my granddaughters. And he said, look, we're going to, you know, change the schedule for you a little bit and modify it and put some enticements in there that made it much
0: easier.
2: I'll work from home.
0: Okay.
2: And so I said, all right, let me think about it. And talked about it with my family, and my daughter said, you know, Dad, it really would be good for you because it keeps your mind sharp. I'm afraid you're not going to be, you know, sharp. I said,
0: me too.
2: I talk to Tony on the phone every day. That keeps me sharp.
0: Yeah, talking to an old sad sack, that's going to be stimulating to your brain.
2: He's a very competitive, spirited man.
0: Anyway. The best is he made a phone call to Dennis the other day and he goes, hey, I hate to bring you down. And I'm like, no, he doesn't. He loves to bring you down.
2: Yeah, when I was stuck in Myrtle Beach when Spirit went out of business.
3: Right.
2: I flew down Friday morning. Friday afternoon, the announcement comes out. Spirit says, we're calling it quits. So my friend calls me and says, hey, I hate the rain in your parade, but Spirit's out of business. I don't know how you're getting home.
1: How did you get home?
2: I rented a car the next morning and drove home. So 10 hours.
1: This is like not unlike Kyle being stuck in Germany.
0: Exactly.
2: You can't rent a car from Germany.
1: He said he was going to call an Uber.
0: I said grab an Uber.
1: Yeah, but you said that, right?
0: Okay. All right.
2: So that's a break?
0: Believe it or not, we're going to break.
1: Yeah.
0: We have Dennis Malloy with us. Don't ask me how this happened, but we're going to be back working together. I'm not that excited about it. He seems over the moon. So
2: what do you want me to do? Cry?
1: I mean, honestly, Judy, he's glowing.
0: No, but yeah. I guess maybe hopefully the listeners will be more excited than you seem right now. 1-800-283-101.5 is our phone number. We'll get to your calls and more comments from Dennis about how this happened.
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4: It's 10:30. I'm Jen Ursula with your New Jersey 101.5 News Flash. The most controversial part of Governor Mikey Sherrill's budget proposal has been a new fine on large employers if they have more than 50 employees on Medicaid. Sherrill says it'll raise $145 million in tax revenues for New Jersey. Christopher Emmyholz with the New Jersey Business and Industry Association says it's not a new idea. Just a bad idea.
5: Governor Corzine and Murphy looked into similar concepts, and ultimately the legislature chose not to pursue them. Massachusetts actually had this policy from 2017 to 2019. They abandoned it.
4: The New Jersey business community sent a letter to the Sherrill administration saying the new policy would give employers an incentive to avoid hiring disabled workers, part-time workers, and parents with sick children. A former enforcer with the Gambino crime family who admitted to several murders and is now a motivational speaker and a councilman in Englishtown has been arrested for loan sharking. Attorney General Jennifer Davenport says John Elite made the loans outside the legal rate and then threatened debtors with violence if they didn't pay up. She also says he used a business he owned as part of the scheme. The 63-year-old elite was a childhood friend of John Gotti's son and testified against him in a 2008 racketeering trial. TSA officials are warning World Cup visitors not to pack ranch dressing in their carry-on bags. Apparently, the millions of international visitors to the U.S. are going crazy for ranch dressing, so much so they're packing bottles and bottles of them in their carry-ons trying to get through airport security. One European wrote on X, "Why did no one tell me ranch sauce is like crack? Europe, we need ranch ASAP." On Instagram, TSA wrote, "Look, if you're visiting for a very large sporting event and you happen to discover ranch while you're here, please pack it in your check bag on the way home." And in response to this advisory, Kraft says it's working on a TSA-compliant way for travelers to carry ranch dressing onto planes. That's your New Jersey 101.5 News Flash. Here's Fast Traffic.
3: Good morning, Judy and EJ and Dennis. Welcome back. This is such great news. Route 109 southbound side slowing down in toward Newark Airport by McClellan Street. That's traffic trying to get in and out of Port Newark at this hour. Hudson River crossings are calming down. About a 5 to 15 minute delay at the Lincoln and Holland tunnels. George Washington Bridge with a 20 minute delay southbound 17. Water main break repairs at Franklin Avenue in Hasbrook Heights. Traffic is backed up south of Route 80. 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I'm Bob Williams. Next report in 15 minutes on New Jersey 101.5.
6: New Jersey 101.5 instant weather. A flood watch has been issued for most of New Jersey starting this afternoon. Haven't seen one of those in a while. Rain and thunderstorms are on the way, and things could get really soggy and pretty nasty by this evening. We've seen some spotty raindrops so far. The main event will be after about 3 o'clock today, late afternoon into this evening, with strong thunderstorms and heavy rain on the way. Otherwise, mostly cloudy, breezy, humid, highs on either side of 80. Storms exit late tonight, lingering showers possible tomorrow. I'm Chief Meteorologist Dan Zarrow.
4: Right now, Seabright, 71 degrees. It's 68 in Morristown, Red Bank, 72. Next update at 11 o'clock. 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
1: For now, yes. For the next couple of weeks, July 13th, Dennis is back. You just heard the announcement. Dennis is hanging with us. 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
8: For now, July 13th, Dennis and Judy show again. I'm still going to be with the station. I'm moving into management, and I'll be heard on the weekends when the music comes out to play, and I'll be filling in during the week. But the big news, July 13th, the resumption of the Dennis and Judy show.
9: Resumption is that a word?
8: It's a Carmine Jr. word.
9: I'm going to tell you.
8: It's a malprop.
9: I like it. Yeah. Malprop.
10: I'm very excited.
9: for some reason, we can't get Dennis excited. So let's talk to Peter in Freehold because he's very excited. Let's put him on the air. Hi, Peter.
11: Hey, guys. In the word, wow.
9: Is it wow? Or because some people kind of guessed it on my Instagram. I was a little upset.
11: Well, I don't care about anybody being upset. Ecstatic.
9: Okay.
10: Now, thank you. That's very nice.
11: When you guys started promoting this back whenever, I was hoping it turned out this way. I didn't think it would, but thank God. And you know what? I'm going to be very disappointed on July 13th if you don't play your song. Which, and Dennis's song.
9: We have a couple.
10: Yeah, we have.
8: That one?
9: No.
8: There's another one?
9: There's two.
11: When you're away from each other for a while.
8: Oh, I know.
9: It's
10: Reunited.
9: Out in the country.
11: There you go.
9: Oh, Reunited?
10: No. Reunited, and it feels so good, yeah.
9: Wow, that's an old one.
10: Yeah.
9: Really?
10: Yeah.
11: Oh, but I love that. When you guys would separate for whatever weeks or going on vacation,
10: right.
11: Whatever.
10: Right, he's right. You would sing this.
9: Guys, I have so much. I mean, you can't believe the app.
10: Thank
9: the best
10: you, Peter,
9: part,
10: for the call.
9: Thank you, Peter. About the app.
11: No. I just want to say one more thing.
9: Okay. Please.
11: I am so happy to hear your two voices simultaneously again.
9: Thank you very much.
10: Thank you, Peter. Well, this is awkward because...
9: No, it's not, because I'm going to read...
10: EJ's sitting right here.
9: Yeah, but guess what? The app chat is all... EJ, welcome back, Dennis. EJ, congratulations on your new position. I'm so glad that you're not going away completely because I loved you and Judy together.
8: That's really nice. Thank you very much. I'll still be here, and from time to time, I'm looking forward to this. I'm looking forward to being on with you, Judy, from time to time. I've never really been on the radio with Dennis other than occasions like this. I'll have a chance to be on the air with, like, Dominski.
9: I know.
10: And
8: Kylie.
9: And guess what?
8: And I get to play cool songs on the weekends.
9: Guys, you get... Every single one of these things is, just so you know, is, EJ, we love you. You are so great. Your audience will miss you dearly, but so excited about Dennis coming back. Please, please, no offense to EJ or Judy. I love you guys, and I'm so happy. I mean, this is like literally you have built yourself up a fan
8: base,
9: EJ.
8: I get this 100%. So my job is going to be as a programmer, right? And, and I programmed this station for a lot of years.
9: Right.
8: Many, many, very, very, very successful years. And I take pride in what we built here. And the station's still riding that wave today from what we built here. And
9: EJ, I'm so sad to see you leave.
8: But I'm happy to be, you know, involved with, you know, the architecture of the radio station.
9: Just so you know, but that really, the prevailing message is, this is so sad, but we are so happy. And I have to say, one of my best...
10: No sadness. No.
9: One of the best lines is, who cares... EJ couldn't even buy his own house.
8: Judy, for some reason, assumed that I inherited my home. I was very offended by that comment.
9: EJ, I don't know why I thought he inherited his house.
8: I didn't.
9: He never got over it. He goes, you know me. You know for 30 years. And I'm like, I'm sorry, I forgot one thing about you. I don't know. But you know. You know that my brother inherited. I didn't inherit.
8: And this is why I paid the house off. Of all the things I've done in my life, right. I'm most proud of, other than my kids being great people, is paying off the house.
10: Yeah.
9: And I have to say, I said it, and I don't think he's never getting over
10: it. I wouldn't let you forget it either.
9: And then somebody wrote this, dang, I thought Ray Rossi was back. Darn it to all darnation.
8: You know, it's funny, though. Everybody guessed it was somebody that used to work here that would come back between Craig and Ray and Casey.
9: Because that's all we
8: Dennis.
9: Do is recycle people here. Let's go to D on the road. D, what's your message?
1: Hi, Judy. Hi, Dennis.
10: Hi.
1: Hi, EJ.
8: Hello.
1: Oh, my goodness. I am on the road, which is how I always used to listen and love listening to you guys. And I once said that Dennis and Judy are a radio match made in heaven. And as wonderful as it has been listening to EJ and, you know, Judy, you make everybody who's on with you feel welcome, obviously. Aww. But Dennis, there's just something about you coming back. It just feels so good.
10: Oh, that's
9: so
10: great.
9: That's
10: so sweet. Thank you.
9: And everybody congratulating EJ and looking forward to the new Dennis and Judy show.
10: Congratulating EJ on inheriting the house.
9: Also,
8: yeah, but you know what? Here's the thing. I said I'm proud to own my home.
10: Yeah.
8: We're truly not free in this country as long as we have to pay property taxes.
9: That's right.
10: I agree.
8: And I feel like you'd never pay off your home. You're renting. You're renting for the damn government.
9: It's true.
10: Yeah. What is it? Florida is thinking now of getting rid of property taxes.
8: Oh.
10: I don't know how they'll
8: finance. People over 65 shouldn't pay them.
10: Yeah, I agree. Well, they had a couple programs here in Jersey, and then this witch who runs the state now is going to pull the plug.
8: And now they want to cut the stay in half?
10: Was it?
8: The stay.
10: Yeah, is that right?
9: Shut up. I just gave Dennis a lecture.
8: Oh, sorry.
9: About
8: I wanted
9: no
8: Dennis to warm up.
9: Politics.
8: No, but he needs to warm it up a little bit.
9: No, I know. But we won't have any anger on our show. There's absolutely no anger.
10: No anger.
9: Except
8: no sadness. No anger.
9: Very excited. As long as Dennis is from our app chat, as long as Dennis does not ask me about family members when I call in.
8: Oh, yeah.
9: Do you not remember, Dan?
10: Yeah, sure. People would call in. A guy would call and go, yeah, my wife and I, we used to go to Charlotte a lot, you know, because I had a brother down there lived in Charlotte. And it's nice. You ever been to that, NASCAR Hall of Fame? Yeah, I was there. Did you and your wife still go there? She passed away last year. Every time I would ask about a spouse.
12: I've heard this.
10: Yeah.
9: And not just a spouse, grandmother, uncle, anybody.
10: He died
9: ever
10: last
9: asked
10: year.
9: About.
8: Sometimes the people while they're on the phone with him die.
9: Also, let me see. So nice to hear Dennis back, but definitely will miss EJ. He was so upbeat and nice. Mike in Colts Neck met Dennis recently, Red Letter Day.
13: Yeah, what's up, Dennis?
10: Mike.
13: You killed Dr. Farkas McLovin, but guess what? You just brought him back to life, man.
10: We met at the deli.
9: You met him?
10: At the deli,
9: when?
10: Right?
9: When?
10: That's what, 6 months ago? 4 months ago?
13: Yeah, maybe a little less than that, maybe. And Judy, he met my wife, and I wasn't full of it. He loved her.
10: Yeah, beautiful, aww, beautiful woman. So Dr. Farkas McLovin, he came. You came over and gave me a handwritten note.
9: He was just about to give EJ a seat on the board. Now
10: oh, really?
9: You ruined it.
10: No, what did you get? Hand me a card, or was it a handwritten note?
13: No, I printed out that you were a member of the board emeritus. And right. Now we called an emergency meeting at 10:15. You're back, baby.
10: So I was hosting a comedy show in Freehold, one of Steve Trevelise's productions.
8: You're out all the time with him. You're working a lot.
10: I know. Thursday, I'm doing another thing with him.
8: Okay.
10: So, Dr. McLovin came up, and great guy. That was a fun night.
13: It was a great night. Yeah. It was a great night. And EJ, listen, man.
8: Yeah.
13: You stepped into huge shoes and did a great job. And so you should be proud of that. Dennis, I couldn't be more happy that you're back, man. It's awesome. And I look forward to it. Hey, EJ.
8: Yeah.
13: You know how you took the job and didn't screw it up?
8: For the most part, yes.
13: Be good to Trevelise. He's a good dude, man.
8: Listen, Trev and I go back a long time. Like Dennis, who's going to tell the story that we go back to like 1970-something. Yeah. And Trev and I go back to the early 80s. And if it weren't for Trev in the early 80s, when I was making $190 a week working as a disc jockey on WPST in 1981,
10: wow,
8: he would book me to DJ all these parties all over Monmouth right. County, Sweet 16s, Bar Mitzvahs, weddings. It helped me get by at a time when the radio wasn't paying me a whole lot.
10: Right.
8: Trev is the best guy.
10: He really is.
13: Congrats to all of you guys.
9: Thank you. Mike. Love you. And somebody wrote, I thought the surprise was Judy was going to finally give us the answer to roasted what? And best of luck, EJ, on your new venture. And who is this Dennis Malloy you all speak of? 10:48, more with that aforementioned Dennis Malloy coming up after this. Here's Fast Traffic.
12: On Route 9, construction work southbound side, south of Route 34 in Old Bridge. Also an accident being cleared southbound side of Route 9 down toward the West Bruce Street area. It's on the shoulder at Lakewood. Hudson River crossings, Delaware crossings. The heaviest is only about a 15-minute delay at the George Washington Bridge. Southbound Route 17, still repairs. Water main break at Franklin Avenue in Hasbrook Heights. Three lanes are closed. 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Next report in 15 minutes on the All-American Subaru of Albright's Traffic Desk on New Jersey 101.5.
14: New Jersey 101.5 instant weather. Basically, two rounds of rain pushing through New Jersey today. The appetizer, the precursor from now through early afternoon, some spotty showers. And then the main course, the main event, strong thunderstorms and heavy rain from late afternoon into this evening. Otherwise, mostly cloudy and increasingly humid today. Highs on either side of 80. Storms and rain will exit late tonight. Lows in the upper 60s. Just some lingering showers tomorrow. Highs 75 to 80. I'm Chief Meteorologist Dan Zara.
8: 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Chatsworth 81, Edison 72. Fast traffic and instant weather every 15 minutes on New Jersey 101.5.
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11: 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Dennis is back. Yay. Show starts on July 13th. I'm moving into a management role, but I'll still be heard on weekends when the music comes out to play, and I'll fill in occasionally, Dennis. I'm looking forward to our first show together, whenever that might be.
12: Yeah, well, it's, you know, with Judy, it's probably going to be day two.
13: Thank you.
11: Right.
13: Thank you, Dennis.
11: By the way, Judy's going to be off Friday, right? So we have a Steel Pier broadcast on Friday, so it's going to be me and Kyle.
12: Oh, wow.
11: That should be fun.
13: If Kyle makes it back from Germany in one piece.
12: Hey, maybe I'll stop in.
11: You're right there. Yeah.
12: I'm right there.
11: Please, go on the air with us.
12: On my bike. I do. I ride my bike
11: down. Do you have an e-bike?
12: No.
11: No, okay. Yeah.
13: And then you know these people that are like, I knew it from the very beginning. Even when Dennis retired, I knew he was coming back. I'm like, no, you didn't.
11: You know, of all the online stuff I read over the weekend, the percentage of people guessing Dennis coming back wasn't really that high.
13: It really wasn't.
11: It was all over the place. There was some consistency there, but I thought I would see more because it seems to be obvious to me, right?
13: Yeah.
11: That Dennis would be coming back.
13: No, not really.
12: A couple, you know, it's funny.
11: Because you never really left. You've been on Jersey Thing,
12: yeah,
11: and you filled in on Spadia, and you filled in with Kylie.
12: Right. Well, listeners were coming up to me and say, hey, I miss you. How you been? And I was telling random listeners that I don't really know. I'm coming back.
11: Right.
12: So there was word out there.
13: I told my doctor.
12: Yeah. I told a few people. I said, please don't say anything, but I'm coming back.
13: So Garrett.
11: Oh, Garrett.
13: Big fan of the show.
11: My Maruca's buddy. By the way, Garrett, I smoked the cigar you gave me on Friday night. Thank you so much for your thoughtfulness.
13: Thank you for the nonpareils. You're such a doll.
14: Oh, you're welcome. It was a pleasure meeting you, EJ. I'm sure I'll see you again, and well...
11: Well, I'm going to get to Asbury Park to do a music broadcast on one of these Saturdays coming up.
12: Oh,
14: excellent. That's great. Dennis?
12: Yeah.
14: My old friend, my new friend.

0: 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Welcome back.
1: Thank you, Karen. Nice to be back. Thank you.
0: You kept my mental sanity somewhat in check because, you know, we from time to time correspond with each other. But it's good to hear your voice back on the air. EJ,
2: yes, sir.
0: God bless you.
2: Thank you.
0: You will also get instant sainthood. You know, Judy's not easy. She's a good one.
2: I could make a joke about that, but I'm not.
3: Why not? You mean I am easy?
2: Well, you were maybe 20 years
3: ago. Garrett, thank you so much for calling.
0: Love you guys.
2: All right, Garrett. Thanks, buddy. Great meeting you.
3: Dennis is supposed to leave, but like, you have to just like leave, stay a little bit.
2: He's going to stay till noon, at least.
3: People want to talk to
2: you. This is fun.
3: Okay. Let's pick up Anthony in Staten Island, an old friend of yours, too, Dan. Hi, Ant.
4: Yeah, hey, Dennis. I'm sure it's just with a guy by the name of Gagliardi that would make you say, just when I thought I was out, they call me back.
1: That's true.
3: That's amazing.
2: I feel that way about management, too. I thought I was, this is it till I retire. Isn't no more that, management. I have to worry about anybody's, other people's stuff.
3: Isn't that
2: now I'm back
3: funny?
2: In it again. It's okay, though.
4: Anyway,
2: it's all good.
4: Today's my birthday, so it's a nice surprise.
1: Oh.
4: And EJ was great. Bless you, and welcome back, Dennis.
1: Thank you very much, Anthony.
2: Thanks, Anthony. Appreciate
3: and
2: it.
3: And I love that we're giving Sammy the boss the whole, like, mob vibe as if. Like, there couldn't be anybody further from an Italian except for Kyle.
2: He looks a little Norwegian.
3: Well, that's the thing. Is like,
1: his mother's German and his father's Calabrese.
3: But don't we have...
1: Italian, but he got all the German genes because he looks like...
3: And Kyle also, like... We have the most un-Italian Italians in this building.
1: Yeah. And the one with the non-Italian, with the Irish name, looks very Italian.
3: Yeah. Exactly. You mean you?
1: Yeah.
3: Oh, exactly.
1: And EJ's half, well, you're half Sicilian, which is funny.
2: Grandparents came from Sicily, Enna. But my dad's family been in Jersey since like the 1600s. But so
1: you're related to Nucky Johnson.
2: Nucky Johnson was a distant cousin, who ran Atlantic City during the Prohibition era.
3: But EJ gets tan like a Guido.
1: Yeah.
3: He's so
2: I think
3: dark.
2: I got more of the Camerata DNA than the Johnson. When I did the ancestry, it basically said 50% English. And 50% Italian.
3: That's amazing.
1: Really?
3: Yeah. Amazing.
1: Yeah,
3: all right, let's take a break. Yeah. Dennis is going to hang out for a little bit because we begged him. And we will be back with more. Once again, in case you guys missed the surprise, Dennis Malloy is back. EJ moving on to a way more important role than this one, leaving us in the dust. But yeah, Dennis and Judy show back. More of that coming up after this. Yes, Dennis is back. More coming up.
5: 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Fitzpatrick Home Improvement News Desk. 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
6: It's 74 degrees at 11 o'clock. I'm Erin Vogt. A self-admitted former mafia killer who serves on a local council of a Monmouth County borough is now facing new criminal charges. The state attorney general's office says English Town Councilman John Elite is accused of charging illegal interest rates and threatening his borrowers with violence. Police say Elite threatened to split open one debtor's head with a baseball bat, and investigators found five such bats in his kitchen. Elite previously admitted to killing six people and shooting dozens more as a hitman for the Gambino crime family. A 67-year-old man from Bridgewater is charged with conspiracy in the same case. A recent report by the Reason Foundation finds that New Jersey ranks 27th in the nation for having the most structurally deficient bridges. The Sherrill administration is hoping to change that.
7: All 21 New Jersey counties are set to receive grants for local bridge improvements through the Local Bridges Fund. The $44 million in grants will be used to repair, reconstruct, and replace bridges with the greatest structural deficiencies in the state. State Department of Transportation officials say since the fund's creation 17 years ago, 637 bridges have been improved. Annette Petriccioni, New Jersey, 101.5 News.
6: 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And New Jersey ranks among the top states in a well-known annual report on child well-being. Lisa Lawson, president and CEO of the Annie E. Casey Foundation, says new this year, the Kids Count Index includes both rankings and scores to give a fuller picture of factors.
8: New Jersey ranks sixth in the Kids Count Data Book for 2026. Its overall score is 715, which is considerably above the national score of 547.
6: State scores ranged widely from 271 in Mississippi to 838 in New Hampshire. The Northeast does include most of the highest scoring states. The complete New Jersey 101.5 forecast is coming up now. New Jersey Fast Traffic.
9: On Route 9 southbound by West Spruce Street, it's an accident on the shoulder at Lakewood. Southbound 9 by 34, it's also construction work by Old Bridge. 17 south, three lanes of construction work, water main break by Franklin Avenue. And we've got 10-minute delays at the George Washington Bridge leaving New Jersey. Lincoln and Holland tunnels down to minor delays. And New Jersey Transit trains looking good. 4 o'clock this afternoon, NJ Transit goes exclusive Newark to New York for those of you getting to or from the World Cup match at the stadium tonight at 8. I'm Bob Williams. Next report in 15 minutes on New Jersey 101.5.
10: New Jersey 101.5 instant weather. On the one hand, let it rain, with 70% of New Jersey in severe drought. We could use a good soaking. However, this storm system comes with a risk of too much too fast, meaning there could be some ponding and flooding of area roadways. And with summer now in full swing, tis the season for severe thunderstorms too. Gusty winds and even tornadoes are possible today. So around a spotty rain moving through until about midday, and then strong thunderstorms and heavy rain will be the case from late afternoon into this evening. That's where we'll have to watch for severe weather and flooding. Otherwise, you'll find mostly cloudy skies, breezy and humid conditions. Highs today, mid-70s north, mid-80s south. Thunderstorms and rain will exit late tonight, probably after midnight. Lows in the upper 60s. And just some lingering showers tomorrow. We'll see clouds with late day clearing, highs 75 to 80. Wednesday looks good, mostly sunny, 80 to 85. I'm Chief Meteorologist Dan Zarrow.
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2: 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Dennis is back. 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
3: 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I'm Judy Franco. Across from me is EJ. It's called the Judy and EJ Show. You're going to make me cry now.
2: Where'd it go? Hold on.
3: But we had some big, big news this morning. For those of you who missed it, the last year was all a dream, a strange dream. I dreamt that Dennis retired and then EJ came in and kind of took his place.
2: It had to be a nightmare because I, at one point, was the your boss.
3: It was a nightmare.
2: You had to spend 4 hours on the day with your boss. But you know what, though? I was a good non-boss, because this is what had happened. Judy became more disciplined on the air than me.
3: Wow. I did.
2: You know, like, yeah. In terms of, like, you know, tangents and whatnot that I used to always complain about.
1: Yeah.
2: I was the tangenter.
3: EJ is the tangent king. You never knew this.
2: She calls me the ruiner now.
1: So
3: Dennis is back, is by the way. Yeah, Dennis is back was the big announcement. And in fact, we will be doing a new version of the Dennis and Judy Show beginning July 13th.
1: Yeah.
3: Dennis is here. Say hello.
1: Hello.
2: It's great to hear you.
3: You were saying something, Dennis.
2: It's really, you were saying this earlier, though, that just the melody, I guess, or the, you know, they call it when you're harmonizing, like when you're singing, you guys harmonize on the air.
1: Yeah.
3: Oh, thank you.
1: What was the other song, Judy, that you and I...
3: We have a few. Ooh Child.
1: Well, those are songs that we
3: what
1: both...
3: What a day this has been. That's, almost that's like being in love. That's a Dennis and Judy song. Yeah. I can't believe this.
1: That was the closing song in the movie Groundhog Day.
3: And Lauren in Green Book says, "What is happening? I love this thruple." So, Dennis.
1: Yeah. So, EJ, just let me explain. Yes. So that there's no, as he explained, he's moving on to a better opportunity.
3: In
1: the station. And he'll still be around.
2: They're going to actually having me look at other stations in the state as well. You know, I've got this knowledge on how to make, listen, I've been doing this almost 50 years. Every station I touch, I can make better. So that's what they want. I know that sounds egotistical, but
3: that's the fact.
2: But I have, you guys have your gift, your Dennis and Judy gift. I have my gift. And so all of our gifts are being used.
3: And you must be so proud, though, that you also conquered this gift because you did an unbelievable job as a talk show host.
1: So,
2: yeah, thank you.
1: As I was saying.
3: Yes.
2: Judy, shut up.
1: So my first job in radio was in Hamilton.
2: Yes.
1: At WRDR, which is now Sojo.
2: Yes.
3: Right.
2: Which my wife named.
3: That's right.
1: Oh, very
3: Linda
1: good.
3: Linda named yeah. it.
1: South Jersey, S-O-J-O.
2: South Jersey's own.
1: Yeah. So you were living in Maze Landing. You were growing up. You were
2: yes.
1: 15 or whatever. And I
2: yeah.
1: was 18. On yeah. I was 18 on the air.
2: Yeah.
1: And he used to listen to me. And then
2: I'd call you. I would yeah. call and make requests and talk to him.
3: Oh, you're so weird.
2: I know.
1: And then I was there like a year and a half, 2 years. I moved on and went to work in Princeton. Anyway.
2: But beyond that, I would tune the radio up and down, and I heard you coming in on a night wave out of Hartford, Connecticut.
1: Yeah.
2: I mean, it was pretty cool to hear you, you know, in that night wave environment. Yeah, you know, just I've been a fan for a long time.
1: So, and then a couple years later, you got your first job at that radio station in Hamilton.
2: That's right. And then a few years later, we worked together in Philadelphia in the mid-'80s.
1: Yeah.
2: You were on with Don Cannon.
1: Right.
2: And I was roommates with Don Cannon's son, Chris. Who, it's such a weird, everybody so incestuous.
1: We know, yeah, we know each other for a very long time. Yeah. We're close. We're friendly. We're whatever. You've been to my house. I've yes. never been to your inherited house, but.
2: I did inherit my house.
1: So anyway, I'm back. I'm excited. I'm happy. I stopped in on, popped in on Judy the other night, unannounced, because I wasn't allowed. I wasn't able to get in touch with her to tell her I'm coming over. And
2: right. So you just showed up.
1: Showed up. And it was so much fun.
3: The scary thing is my grandkids know him very well.
2: Right.
3: But have only ever seen him on an iPad.
2: Okay.
1: Right. So they're seeing me in person. Sherry was looking at me like,
3: I know this face.
2: Right.
3: But
2: it's like when you see people on TV and you see them in person, right?
3: And the funny thing is she's verbalized that.
2: Yeah.
3: I didn't realize that. And she goes, I never really saw you real.
1: Yeah.
3: And I was like, oh yeah, you know?
1: You know, it was nice. And I got to mention this. My girlfriend and I spent like 3 hours over at Judy's house. And her son was visiting and his wife, and she's pregnant. And Judy's daughter was there with two of her three kids.
3: Also pregnant.
1: Yeah. And we all sat around, you know, had something to eat, talked, laughed, joked for a few hours. And it was so nice. And her 8-year-old granddaughter and, 5-year-old grandson?
3: Yeah. Yeah.
1: They're just around the table with the adults listening to us talk. And it reminded me when I was a kid
2: right.
1: that I grew up that way.
2: Yeah.
1: My parents would have company.
2: Yes.
1: And we would sit and listen to what the adults had to say.
2: Yeah.
1: And we're thrilled that, you know, new people were in the house.
3: Yeah. Yeah.
1: And that I remember those visits when I was a little kid that my mom or dad would have family or friends come
2: yeah, we
1: over.
2: We both grew up in an Italian family. You get right. together on Sunday night and the kids would sit at the table and just
1: But nobody does that anymore.
3: Yeah. Well, you know, also on a Saturday, well, first of all, there's no, they don't watch TV. So,
1: they don't have
3: videos. Right. So there's nothing to right. do really. And then you came on a Saturday when there's really like they can't even, you know, get in a car and go somewhere. So they were hostages.
1: Yeah. But she was so interested in, you know, new people in the house.
3: Yeah.
1: And it just reminded me of my childhood and a simpler time.
3: And yeah.
1: Because if you go to anybody else's house, their kids are going to be on a device.
2: Right.
1: And they're not even going to say hello to you.
2: Not right. only on a device, but with headphones on.
3: Headphones.
2: Right? What is that?
3: But the best part was Dennis's girlfriend yeah. is in the pet cremation business.
2: Oh.
3: So she was telling us a bunch of really interesting stuff about that industry. So my grandkids got such an education about burning animals.
1: it was amazing. I'm sure not to cross her. I make sure not to.
3: If
1: you don't hear from me in 24 in a 24-hour period,
3: it was amazing. It was yeah. amazing.
2: Where do you want your ashes spread?
3: People saying they had to look at their calendar to make sure it's not April Fool's. Welcome back. A lot of people welcoming Dennis Malloy back. Yes, ladies and gentlemen, Eric Johnson moving on and up in the company, but staying with us. He'll be doing music on the weekends. He'll be doing some programming here. He's like the big operations manager now. And Dennis and I will be doing the Dennis and Judy Show 2.0 coming up on July 13th.
2: Yeah.
1: Yes.
3: I'm sorry, go on.
1: No,
3: people want to welcome you. Yeah. JJ in Bernardsville, it's getting a little nauseating. Welcome to the show.
0: Yeah, let me first say this. As a longtime 101.5 listener, Eric, you were well-received and well-liked.
2: I really appreciate that. Thank you. Like I said, big shoes, almost clearly impossible shoes to fill.
0: And Dennis, in the infamous words of Fred Flintstone, yabba dabba do.
1: Best quote of the day. I love that.
0: And Judy, I don't know what you had to do to get him to come back, but whatever it is, don't tell anybody.
1: I swear to secrecy.
3: I was hoping you wouldn't bring that up, JJ, because it was
0: And Eric, if you're the program director, you have to get him out on the road a little bit in Morrison, Somerset County. You got to get people have to come out and see him and see what the show is really like, because I've been there a couple times when you guys did the live shows. I've been on a boat tour. It was pretty cool, so... You have a lot of great listeners, a lot of great fans.
1: Yeah,
0: we don't
1: get up to Morris County as much as we should.
3: We will be getting out, though. Yes, JJ. And as far as what I had to do for Dennis, trust me, it was not easy. Why do you think they call it a job? You
2: know what I mean? Oh,
3: geez. JJ, thank you for calling New Jersey 101.5, but we got him, and that's all we ever wanted, right? Also... Somebody wrote, I thought Nancy owned a tavern, not a bet cremation business. Now it's like the inside jokes.
1: Yeah. I mentioned Nancy's tavern.
3: You didn't mention it. You were obsessed with it for a long time.
1: I don't know. I don't know why. I wasn't obsessed with it. My buddy and I were going on this pizza tour.
2: Yeah.
1: And somebody recommended Nancy's Tavern.
3: Yeah, somewhere or Nancy's like kitchen? Newark or something?
1: It's in Rahway.
3: Okay.
1: Nancy's hometown kitchen or whatever. Oh, you got to go. And Portnoy gave it like a 9-point whatever.
2: It's a big pizza. Score for him.
1: And I didn't like the pizza.
2: Oh.
1: So, but I liked the people and the place, so I was
2: you
1: trying...
2: You liked the vibe and not the pizza.
1: Yeah, I guess I was trying to make up for the fact that
3: really? Yeah. I didn't realize that.
1: It was a cute little place, and people were very nice, real hometown nice. Pizza?
3: Oh, my God, that's so funny. Meanwhile, we have a relative of mine is on the line. I'm probably going to have to make her hold because we've got to do traffic. Well, all of that is subjective, Dennis. I'm not getting in trouble today. Bonnie, hang on a minute.
1: Oh, it is the hot one.
3: We'll talk to you in a minute. 11:19, here's New Jersey Fast Traffic.
4: Heavy traffic both ways on Route 33. That's between Fairfield Road and Yellowbrook Road. That's construction work. Single lane traffic, one lane at a time there, both ways at Howell. And we've got delays on 17 South with that water main break at Franklin Avenue. Three lanes are blocked at Hasbrook Heights. Storms are coming in and expect extensive delays at some of the airports. New York airports, LaGuardia and Kennedy, already 3-hour delays. Checking on Newark, not as bad as that, but I'm sure they're going to have their delays in their handful. And Washington Valley Road, that's closed to the broken water main at Warren Township at Mountain Boulevard. Traffic is made possible by Share a Ride, Ride Match Program. 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I'm Bob Williams. Next report in 15 minutes from the All-American Subaru of Holbridge Traffic Desk on New Jersey 101.5.
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7: New Jersey 101.5 instant weather. Basically, two rounds of rain pushing through New Jersey today. The appetizer, the precursor from now through early afternoon, some spotty showers. And then the main course, the main event, strong thunderstorms and heavy rain from late afternoon into this evening. Otherwise, mostly cloudy and increasingly humid today, highs on either side of 80. Storms and rain will exit late tonight, lows in the upper 60s. Just some lingering showers tomorrow, highs 75 to 80. I'm Chief Meteorologist Dan Zara.
2: 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Manna looking at 74, Salem 82. and Monroe 77. 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
15: 1-800-283-101.5, Judy and EJ show. Pretty soon, the Dennis and Judy show starting on July 13th. Hi, Dennis.
16: Hi, EJ.
15: How are you?
16: Good.
15: Welcome back.
16: Thank you. That's amazing. Yeah, so I was mentioning that you and I go way back, and so this has worked out for everybody. It's I'll still have the ability to, you know, do my thing and work from home.
15: Yeah, that'd
16: and,
15: be nice.
16: Yeah, and even if I go visit my granddaughters down in Florida, I could take the equipment with me and do it down there.
15: Do you still have the floating dock?
16: I do. I could do it from the floating
15: dock. You could take the wireless mic out onto the floating dock. You could do play-by-play of the duck battles.
16: Well, the ducks, last year, some ducks came and made a home behind my house.
8: Yeah.
16: And I started feeding them. So, of course, now they come back every day. Then there was a battle with some other ducks.
8: Or was it like a feud between like two different duck flocks?
16: Yeah.
8: Oh.
16: Three like brown ducks.
8: Be careful how you say that. Duck flocks.
16: Well, the ducks that were attacking my ducks were thugs. So they were thugs.
8: Okay.
16: So be careful.
8: You got to be really careful with that. Well, should we talk to Bonnie?
16: Yeah.
8: Judy's sister's on. Bonnie, hey, you're on New Jersey 101.5. You look great, Bonnie. How are you?
17: Yeah.
8: Kyle's not here. Don't worry. Yeah. Kyle's not here. You're safe. You're in a safe place.
17: Did you tell Dennis how frightening I am? I just want to know.
18: It's not frightening. It's terrifying.
17: Terrifying. Right. Frightening was not bad enough.
16: Hi, Bonnie. I love you.
17: Dennis,
16: yes.
17: I love you, too. I'm so happy you're back. I mean, nothing personal, EJ, of course. But
8: of course not.
18: I think it's personal, considering he called you terrifying.
8: I didn't.
16: It was Kyle.
17: I wasn't to go there. I wasn't going to go there, but you made me. But anyway, well, welcome back. I love you, Den. And you know I love you better than Judy, so what could be better?
18: Bonnie, I have to tell you, we got a surprise visit on Saturday from Dennis. He knocked on my door. And I don't know, you probably didn't hear about this, but my grandkids all know him, but only through the iPad. So as soon as he walked in, they looked at him strangely. Like, I know this dude, and they've never seen him in real life. So it was great. It was great.
17: Oh, my God, that's fun. That is fun.
16: Is she in Long Branch for the summer?
18: Yep. Yeah. She's here. But,
16: full time?
17: You can knock on my door anytime, too.
18: She's here all year round now.
16: Wow.
18: Yeah. So we'll go visit her next time you're in town.
16: Okay, good.
18: Bonnie, I'm so happy you called.
17: I'm happy, too. Anyway, have a great day. I love you.
18: Love you, bye.
16: Care, Bonnie. Love you.
18: You know, my family.
16: Is she close enough to you to walk? No.
18: No. I got to move back to Long Branch. Because the minute I leave Long
8: Branch, everything starts happening.
18: My sister moves. Yeah. My daughter moves. They're all freaking three. I can't walk there. But it's so great. It's nice to have my sister here and my daughter both all year round. So the phone number is 1-800-283-101.5. A lot of people asking a lot of questions. The big surprise has been revealed, and that is...
8: Oh, Dennis Malloy is back on the Dennis and Judy Show starting on July 13th.
16: Yeah, if I don't change my mind by then.
8: Oh.
18: You're not. Don't you dare. And what really happened on Dallas was it was all a dream. So for those of you who thought he ever left, it was just a dream.
16: A fabulous, fabulous dream.
18: All right. All your calls are coming up on the Judy and EJ program. Stay with us on New Jersey 101.5.
19: It's 11:30. I'm Erin Vogt with your New Jersey 101.5 News Flash. It's another World Cup match in North Jersey tonight, which means a gridlock alert day near MetLife Stadium. Norway and Senegal face off in a match that starts at 8 p.m. So starting at 4, there is no outbound New Jersey Transit rail service from Penn Station, New York for commuters, and service is also restricted for 3 hours after the match. Earlier today, there's also a World Cup match in Philadelphia. France faces Iraq. That start time in Philly is 5 p.m. It could be a summer with more clinging jellyfish in certain New Jersey waters. Paul Bologna, director of marine biology and coastal sciences at Montclair State University, says this past winter was a bad one in New Jersey.
20: So in our lab, we know that they produced over 1,000 jellies we had produced this year, and normally we only get about 50 to 100. So my prediction and my thought is that it might be a very bad year for them, at least in some locations.
19: The good news is clinging jellies with a powerful and painful sting are only found in Back Bay waters like Barnegat Bay and Shrewsbury and the Navesink, not at the beach or in ocean waters. And Toy Story 5 is enjoying the biggest opening of the year. The film led the weekend domestic box office, bringing in over $160 million in its second weekend out. Steven Spielberg's Disclosure Day, which filmed around 10 locations in New Jersey, pulled in another $17 million. And that's your New Jersey 101.5 News Flash. Here's Fast Traffic.
0: If you've got a flight today, keep an eye on it. We've got flight delays reported, extensive ones at the New York area airports, Kennedy and LaGuardia. Newark also reporting delays on arrivals. Going to get worse before it gets better. Southbound 17 got delays in toward Franklin Avenue. That's water main break repairs. Only one lane is open. FIFA World Cup tonight at 8 o'clock at the stadium. Expect a lot of delays. And New Jersey Transit goes exclusive service Newark to New York for those of you going to the match after 4 o'clock this afternoon. 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Next report in 15 minutes from the All-American Subaru of Obrich Traffic Desk on New Jersey 101.5.
21: New Jersey 101.5 instant weather. A flood watch has been issued for most of New Jersey starting this afternoon. Haven't seen one of those in a while. Rain and thunderstorms are on the way. And things could get really soggy and pretty nasty by this evening. We've seen some spotty raindrops so far. The main event will be after about 3 o'clock today, late afternoon into this evening, with strong thunderstorms and heavy rain on the way. Otherwise, mostly cloudy, breezy, humid. Highs on either side of 80. Storms exit late tonight. Lingering showers possible tomorrow. I'm Chief Meteorologist Dan Zarrow.
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8: Thank you, Aaron. Did you hear the big news? 10:15, the big announcement. Dennis Malloy rejoining New Jersey 101.5 every single day with Judy and Franco. It's the Dennis and Judy show 2.0. That starts on July 13th. As for me, I'm moving into station management and programming. I'll still be here. I'll still be on the weekends. 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
4: Well, it will only be the Judy and EJ show until July 9th. And then I go away for the weekend. We all come back on July 13th. It's the Dennis and Judy show. Dennis and Judy are here today, and you can call and talk to them both. 1-800-283-101.5.
5: Can we take some calls?
4: Absolutely.
6: Let's get into Fane.
4: We go to John. John in Lawrenceville. You're on New Jersey 101.5. Hey, John.
7: Hey, guys. How are you?
5: Good.
7: Oh, my God, Dennis. EJ, you guys know who I am, too.
4: Yeah.
7: Because I call you.
4: Philly's John.
7: But, yeah, and Dennis gets to menace Judy again. Unbelievable. He gets to take care of business. But, Dennis will remember me as Johnny White Sox at 360 in Ben Salem.
5: Yeah,
7: at Parks.
5: He would come to our shows and would wear white socks.
7: He gave me
6: Why don't I have any recognition, knowledge of this? I don't know any of it.
5: Oh yeah.
7: Well, when the bridge went down, Judy, the one show, he was just saying when the bridge collapsed, and you were doing like the pantomime up there with all kinds of weird things.
6: Okay.
5: The bridge on 95 in Philly, the overpass.
4: Oh, I remember that. Sure. Yeah.
7: One of the hilarious moments of all time. But Dennis is going to be from home this time. So, I mean, being a surveyor and you know about Nightmare, it's not Nightmare on Walter Street where you guys are. I live right around the corner right here in Lawrence.
5: Oh, all right.
7: You know, being a surveyor, I know all the streets and everything. And I reconstructed all Green Lane out there in Ewing.
6: Wow,
7: you know,
6: cool.
7: I'm a surveyor, retired. I'm responsible for that. Yeah.
5: All right, Johnny White Sox, thanks for chiming in today. We appreciate that very much.
6: The big announcement today, Dennis will be returning, and we will be, once again, the Dennis and Judy program. The great news is it works out well for everybody because EJ, who has done such a fantastic job for the past year.
4: Thank you.
6: Filling Dennis's shoes, actually made it his own. The show was not ever a copy of the Dennis and Judy show. Really garnered a huge audience of fans. They're all saying goodbye now, but you are stepping into an even ritzier role.
4: Operations and programming, which I spent a lot of years here doing for like 19 years. So back in that kind of role again, programming the weekend music, helping this company out with other stations, and being heard on the weekends with the music format and filling in on talk shows.
6: So big congrats to EJ. And just so you know how selective we are about in our hiring process, we take people who could not get hired at Trader Joe's.
4: It didn't work out.
6: Did not
4: I got
6: work
4: the two
6: out.
4: Interviews, didn't get the third. No job, no
6: it's
4: retail
6: shame.
4: Experience. Here
6: it's
4: I
6: shame.
4: Am. Yeah, you know.
6: All right, what are you going to do? Lynn is in South. You didn't have the right political persuasion for them anyway, EJ.
4: And I don't look good in Hawaiian shirts.
6: Lynn, is that what they wear?
4: Well, yeah, they wear wacky shirts. Yeah. Don't they?
6: Oh, they do?
4: And yeah, you're right. Everybody that shops there seems like they're like NPR type people.
6: Yes,
4: yeah.
6: They are. Hi, Lynn and South Amboy. What do you got?
8: Hi, guys. EJ and Judy did a great job, and I wish him well on his new success. Nothing beats Dennis and Judy together. And Dennis, I can't wait to hear one of your favorites.

0: famous lines for the first time when you're back, and I'll quote it by, I'll preface it by saying, you can't leave because, oh my God, I just forgot it. You can't leave because, no, you may not. I can't wait to do that.
1: No, you may not.
2: I can even get it up on the bank, EJ, if you want to hit bank and the number 4. Thank you for bringing that memory Lynn. I appreciate that. Anthony, you may know him as Anthony in Delaware.
1: Oh,
2: Dennis.
1: Anthony, yeah. Hi, Anthony.
3: How you doing?
1: Good. How are you?
2: Well, you know how he is.
3: Well, you know, I could lie to you, make it sound fly to you, but never had a bad day in my life. But let me tell you something. On Friday, I'm surfing the gram, and I see Judy, right? And she says, big news on the show on Monday, but you got to tune in, right? So I immediately started crying. Oh. Came upstairs, started packing my clothes up, went to the bank, took out the $47 I had in savings, started looking for apartments because I thought she was going to go public with our thing. Of course, had she done that, the amazingly beautiful, stunning Sinead would have kicked me out.
2: Right.
3: So then I tuned in at 11 and it said, Dennis is back. So in Dennis's defense, I had to make another phone call because I told Dennis, if I don't hear from you while you're gone, me and the homies are coming to the crib. Now, that was going to be on Wednesday.
1: Wow, I made it just under the deadline.
3: I had to call the homies and say, look, my boy's coming back. There's no need for us to pop up over there. Even though I know that air fryer is still in the box, he didn't use it yet, it's still my guy.
2: I bet he did use it.
1: I did not. It's not in the box, but I haven't used it.
2: There's something wrong with you. Can you give it to me? There's really something wrong with you.
4: Do you use an air fryer at all?
1: No, I never have.
4: No, I haven't either.
2: Once you use an air fryer, you'll never go back.
1: I know. That's what I hear. I know.
3: And I paid $12,200 for that air fryer.
1: I feel bad, but I haven't used it yet.
2: And how excited are you, though, seriously?
3: It's surreal because I was like, really? Dennis is coming? I never thought that. I thought you would say, oh, every Friday from 1 to 2 is going to be the Let Me Tell You Something segment with Anthony Durham. I never thought you would say Dennis is back, you know, but this is great. You know, Dennis, you're my guy. Of course, Judy, you know, I love you. EJ, you're my guy too. So,
4: appreciate
3: you know,
4: it, Anthony.
3: It's a wonderful, you know, it's wonderful news. It's going to be great for people are going to love it. Some people are going to love to hate it. Some people are going to hate to love it.
2: Right.
3: It's going to be great.
1: Let me tell you something.
3: Let me tell you something.
2: But, either
3: how
2: way.
3: How was your year off?
1: It was good. It was great, actually.
3: Yeah.
2: Well, it was really, really nice of you to call and welcome him back. We love you,
4: Thanks, Anthony.
3: Absolutely.
2: As always.
4: Have a good day.
2: Thank you. Let's go to Sean Lucas in Hamilton. Is that the whole name, Sean Lucas, or John Lucas?
5: Yeah, it's my... That's the name they gave me on my birth certificate.
2: That's cute. Wow.
5: So I have to say, first of all, whoever says Mondays have to suck is wrong. Because this news today will carry us all through. I mean, and EJ, it's no offense to you, brother, but...
4: Not offended.
5: You know the history there.
4: I was part of it, right?
2: That's right.
5: Yep. And I got to say, so two things. My wife's listening at work right now, and she's texting me to say... Please have Dennis do the announcement. My wife, Lana, who, Dennis, you met her at the diners. We've been there. We've been to Dennis and Judy Lives. Judy, you even talked to my father-in-law on the phone. It was hilarious.
2: Aww.
5: We have so many good memories of you guys. I'm getting teared up thinking about it. But, yeah. but so nice. Dennis,
1: I'm getting choked up thinking about having to come back to work.
2: Thank you.
4: Are you crying?
5: Dennis. Yeah. Listen, you got to do the announcement in the pilot voice for my wife, Lana. That's what she wants to see.
1: Lana?
4: Lana or Lana?
5: Lana. Lana, oh. Lana. It doesn't matter.
6: This is your captain speaking from the flight deck. I'd like to reach out to passenger Lana in row 1717C. We'll be flying over to the Dallas-Fort Worth here in just a few minutes, Lana. If you look to your left, you notice your husband has paid to spray paint the field of the Dallas Cowboys. I love you, Lana.
5: Hey, welcome back, Dennis and Judy. This is going to be great. We can't wait to listen to you guys as always.
1: Aww. Very nice. Tell Lana,
5: I hope there's, I know you're going to be working from home, but I hope there's some diner tours and maybe a Dennis and Judy live coming up. That would be awesome.
2: We probably will be doing that, Dennis.
1: You think so?
2: If you don't want to, we won't.
1: No, we will. I feel like I'm
2: bothering you just even talking to you right now.
1: No, if they book something for us to go out, you know me, Judy. I love going out.
2: Yeah, I know. You do. I know. That's the only part I wasn't that excited about when you came back.
4: He loves talking to the people on the boardwalk, too.
2: I know. Well, you know what, Dennis? This is part of the Dennis and Judy thing. We go out.
1: Yes.
2: So we'll be going out, I'm sure. So for those of you just tuning in, we actually actually allowed the surprise to come out now, right?
1: Yeah.
2: Today was the day. Susie in Hilltown says, guys, I need some direction. I had a post drafted for the Facebook groups. This is our admin, but it includes details of Dennis's return. Oh, okay. Yeah. So it's the Dennis and Judy Show 2.0. And that's all you need to know. We're all very, very excited about it. Susie, thank you so much. We will talk to you soon. And we got more coming up on Judy and EJ.
4: For now.
2: Soon to be Dennis and Judy once again. Not till July 13th, though. 11:48, here's New Jersey Fast Traffic.
7: Route 33 at Yellowbrook Road, Howell. It's construction work one lane at a time, east and westbound. Southbound 17, very slow at Franklin Avenue. It's a water main break. Three lanes are closed. Hudson River Crossings, 20-minute delays at the GW Bridge. Lincoln and Holland Tunnels with minor delays. As Dan said, it's a stormy day. Storms are rolling in, so expect flight delays throughout the rest of the day at all area airports. 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I'm Bob Williams. Next report in 15 minutes from the All-American Subaru of Albridge Traffic Desk on New Jersey 101.5.
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9: New Jersey 101.5 instant weather. Basically, two rounds of rain pushing through New Jersey today. The appetizer, the precursor from now through early afternoon, some spotty showers. And then the main course, the main event, strong thunderstorms and heavy rain from late afternoon into this evening. Otherwise, mostly cloudy and increasingly humid today. Highs on either side of 80. Storms and rain will exit late tonight. Lows in the upper 60s. Just some lingering showers tomorrow. Highs 75 to 80. I'm Chief Meteorologist Dan Zarrow.
8: 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I do not believe that. Why is it 90 in Vineland? Jackson 79. Fast traffic and instant weather every 15 minutes on New Jersey 101.5.
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5: Big announcement today, the big surprise was let out of the bag, and that is that Dennis Malloy is back with us in the New Jersey 101.5 family. EJ,
4: yeah,
5: they blew him out last week for poor performance.
4: No. I know, I sucked.
5: No, EJ actually, this is how it all started, is EJ accepted a more important she role.
4: Operations and programming role.
5: Yes. And that left a hole. And for some reason, they called up Dennis and said, "You want to come back?" And Dennis was like, "Okay." We don't know how long it's
6: going
5: to last.
6: I'm getting texts from family and friends going, "What are you doing?" Really? Really?
5: No, but I see the look on your face. And like, I am so much happier about this than you are. It's a little sad.
6: Here's what, I contain myself. Because when you get too high, there's going to be a big low.
5: Yeah.
6: And if you get too
5: thing.
6: Low, there's, you know.
5: You know, I have that fear. I've been telling EJ this whole time. I'm like, first of all, how long until you yell at me? That's number one. Number two.
6: Right now.
5: Number two. You know, whenever people try to recreate magic.
6: Yeah. Well, there's no recreating. We're just continuing.
5: Right.
4: That's a good way to look at it. Don't look at it as something new.
5: Right.
4: It's just, right, continuing or the resumption. What's the word I said earlier?
5: I don't know, but it was made up.
6: With less pressure than before.
5: Right. True. Absolutely. Let's go to Charlie in Princeton.
4: Hey, Charlie.
5: He says he's happy to hear Dennis.
7: Dennis.
6: Charlie.
7: Hey, I had a pickup truck with no radio for a year. I didn't even know you were gone.
5: He wasn't gone. It was just a dream. It was a dream.
7: I know. So I bought a new pickup, and I'm sitting here in Princeton, and I'm saying, "Oh, let me tune in to that channel." And I said, and then I hear your voice, and I'm going, "I thought he left."
6: No, it was
7: and
6: just
7: I'm
6: your.
7: I'm so
6: pickup.
7: Happy that you're back. You really cracked me up. I grew up in Philadelphia as well, and in your show, I could always relate to a lot of your stories and what you experienced in your youth. And I had a lot of the same things in my life as well. I'm 73. My wife's after me to retire. I actually do landscaping, and. She's after me to retire, and everybody's telling me, don't retire. And I'm thinking, did Dennis retire and then understood that he didn't want to be retired?
5: Yeah, so many people regret retirement. Dennis is one of them.
6: And yeah, it wasn't that I regretted it. An opportunity came along to do something that I love with someone that I love. That way that
7: you
6: fits
7: guys
6: in.
7: Made it, you're such an EJ, no disrespect. I didn't really get to know you because I said I was radioless for a while.
4: I know, no radio in the truck. That's got to be a horrible experience.
7: Yeah, well, it fade in and out, too, so I had to keep it on one channel. You know, I have to pound on my dashboard to get it to work, you know. But in any event, I got a new one now. So
4: yeah, we've heard that over the years many times. You're the only station I can pick up.
7: Yeah, exactly.
5: And well, we'll take them however we get them, clear, by the way. I always say we're not picky.
7: Good to hear your voice. And my wife and I go to parks quite often. But I would, you know, maybe someday we'll catch up and I'll get to meet you in person. But Judy, I always found your voice very attractive.
5: Yeah. Aww. So, thank you, Charlie.

0: That's so sweet.
1: You guys really made a great team, make a great team. And EJ, I'm sure you're going to do a great job where you're going.
2: I'll be here. Thank you, man.
1: I'll be listening. So welcome back and have a great day and have a good rest of your life.
3: Thanks, congratulations Charlie. On the new truck.
0: Take care. We've gotten more listeners from Broken Radios you can't even imagine, and we welcome them.
3: Can we squeeze another call in?
0: Sure. Bill is in Bucks County.
2: Hey, Bill.
4: Hey, how you doing there? Good to hear Dennis is coming back instead of going to bingo at the senior center.
2: Would you have been a player or a caller?
3: Caller.
2: Yeah. Well, thank you, but Bill, I appreciate that.
4: Yeah. We used to work together a long, long time ago.
2: We did? At a radio station.
4: Yeah, 441 North 5th.
2: Oh, Bill. It's Bill Rainier.
3: Oh.
2: Yeah, Bill Rainier, great engineer, legendary engineer in Philadelphia. Was a chief engineer at WIP and Wi-Fi 92 and some awesome.
3: Wow.
2: Where else did you work, Bill?
4: And WFIL.
2: FIL. Well, FIL. That was the big one. I buried the lead.
0: Stop talking about another language. I have no idea what you guys are saying.
3: Then I must have worked with you too, because I worked at all three of those.
2: He was there when it was in Channel 6 on FIL on City Avenue. Wow. He was there during the glory years.
3: Yeah.
2: Bill's a legend.
4: Yeah, you're right.
0: Thank you, Bill, so much for calling.
2: Good to hear from you, Bill. Thank you, buddy.
4: Good luck with you guys, okay?
3: Thank you.
4: Take care, and Eric, you did a great job.
2: Thank you, man. Aww. Appreciate it.
0: Always a pleasure. All right, guys, we got to take a quick break. My alarm is ringing. That means time to go eat
2: Dennis
0: something.
2: Sticking around?
3: No, I'll see you on the 13th.
0: Dennis got to go. We begin the Dennis and Judy Show 2.0 on July 13th. Stay with us.
2: Welcome back, Dennis.
0: Yes.
3: Thank you.
0: So thrilled. And EJ and I will be right back after this.
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6: It's 75 degrees at 12 o'clock. I'm Erin Vogt. Police in Essex County say two women were struck and killed in a weekend hit and run in Newark. Authorities say around 11 on Saturday night, the 61 and 58-year-old pedestrians were hit while in a crosswalk about three blocks west of Branch Brook Park. The driver did not stop. Anyone with potential information is urged to contact the Essex County Prosecutor's Office. Meanwhile, further south, state police are investigating a multi-vehicle crash along the Atlantic City Expressway that killed a man from Manahawkin. Troopers say 34-year-old Joseph Pagano was killed when his Dodge pickup was involved in a crash with other vehicles, including at least one SUV. Others involved did suffer minor injuries. As New Jerseyans continue to feel squeezed by high costs, small business owners are also feeling the pinch.
7: According to the National Federation of Independent Business, small business optimism declined in May due to increased cost pressures. In New Jersey, those cost pressures are coming from labor, fuel, and taxes, says NFIB State Director Eileen Keene. Another issue facing small businesses, according to the report, not being able to find enough qualified workers for open job positions. 13% of small business owners cited labor quality as their single most important problem. Annette Petriccioni, New Jersey, 101.5 News.
6: 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And Governor Mikey Sherrill wants to issue fines to large companies that have more than 50 employees enrolled in Medicaid. The governor says it would raise $145 million in new tax revenues. However, Christopher Emigholz with the New Jersey Business and Industry Association calls it bad policy. He says it's the most anti-business part of Sherrill's proposed budget.
8: It's borderline ridiculous policy. It penalizes employers for something that they have absolutely no control over and is probably illegal.
6: Emigholz says states can't mandate benefits that large companies offer their workers under the Employee Retirement Income Security Act. The state budget deadline, as always, is July 1st. The complete New Jersey 101.5 forecast is coming up now. New Jersey Fast Traffic.
9: On Route 33, it's construction work both ways. That's coming into Fairfield Road and Yellowbrook Road in the Howell area. Watch for lane closures and one-by-one traffic, one direction at a time. Route 23, southbound construction at Riverdale. Left lane is out. 17, the crews are still working. We've got at least three lanes blocked at Franklin Avenue coming into Hasbrook Heights with that water main break. Southbound side of 17, very slow south of Route 80. Hudson River Crossings, 20 at the GW Bridge, upper level, lower level better. Lincoln and Holland tunnels with minor delays. NJ Transit trains are looking good. They go exclusive, Newark to New York, starting at 4 o'clock for those going to or from the soccer match. And I'm Bob Williams. Next report in 15 minutes on New Jersey 101.5.
10: New Jersey 101.5 instant weather. All the ingredients for severe weather and flash flooding are kind of coming together here. Humidity's on the rise and peaks of sun cooking and destabilizing the atmosphere in spots. So watch out from mid to late afternoon through this evening. After about 3 p.m. today, we're really going to watch the skies as our main event comes in. Strong thunderstorms and heavy rain. Otherwise, mostly cloudy, breezy, and increasingly humid. We've already seen some shower activity around. Highs today, mid-70s to the north, mid-80s to the south. Any storms and rain will exit late tonight, probably after midnight, lows in the upper 60s, and just some lingering showers around tomorrow. We'll see clouds with late day clearing, highs 75 to 80. Wednesday looks like a nice day, mostly sunny and less humid, highs 80 to 85. I'm Chief Meteorologist Dan Zero.
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2: 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We are celebrating the return of Dennis Malloy. The Dennis and Judy Show returns on July 13th. So let's talk about all things New Jersey 101.5. We always say diners, the Parkway, Pork World, all these things, Springsteen, Bon Jovi, all these things are part of Jersey culture. I would argue that this radio station is part of Jersey culture too. So let's talk about Dennis and Judy and all things New Jersey 101.5. Coming up in the noon hour, anything you want to say, a potpourri, as Judy put it, 1-800-283-101.5.
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0: Harks Casino, New Jersey Chime Time. That's my job.
2: No, I heard the Chime Time go off, and it's almost like you're in a boxing ring, and the bell goes off, and you're ready to start boxing.
0: Bing. Well, it's 12:10. I never gave the time. I'm Judy Franco. That's EJ. This is the Judy and EJ show.
2: For now. You know how it's like the Judy and EJ show with Kyle?
0: Yes.
2: Now it's the Judy and EJ show.
3: For now.
0: Because Dennis is coming back. He will be back on the new version of the Dennis and Judy show starting on
2: July
0: 13th.
2: Well, wait a minute now. You just brought up a point.
0: What?
2: You've been here all along. He hasn't.
0: Shouldn't it be the Judy and Dennis
2: show?
0: Now, that sounds so wrong. Isn't it funny? It's just like wrong in so many ways. It's Dennis and Judy.
2: That has a rhyme to it. And again, like, you know, it's like pork roll, egg, and cheese. It's not cheese. Pork roll and egg.
0: Right. Right. Or like...
2: pork roll, egg, and cheese. Laurel and Hardy. Not Hardy and Laurel. Rowan and Martin. Old reference. I got to think of a newer
0: Mint reference. Chocolate chip.
2: Chocolate chip mint.
0: Oh, some people do say it that way, though.
2: Chocolate... Wait. Cookie dough. Chocolate chip cookie dough. It's not dough chocolate chip.
0: Okay. There you go. So people are very excited to have heard the announcement.
2: It's not Bunch Brady.
0: Bunch de Brady.
2: Nice.
0: So EJ is going to be moving into a different position.
2: It's not Jersey New.
0: Okay. Are we done with this now?
2: I can annoy you all I want now.
0: All right.
2: I can interrupt you as much as I want. I can do whatever. Yeah, okay, I'll stop.
0: I am never coming. I think I need another mental health break. Phone number is 1-800-283-101.5. The big announcement today. It was really fun to have Dennis on the air with us this morning, and Dennis made the announcement that he will be coming back for the new Dennis and Judy Show 2.0. Begins July 13th. In the meantime, EJ is moving up in the company to a more management position, programming.
2: Operations manager at New Jersey, I think, is the official term, but it'll be operations, which is, you know, programming, station architect, the way radio stations sound. You know, that's what I do well.
0: And that is what, that's what you know. And so we're really excited for him. Now, also, he's going to be making way more money. He can afford to buy his own house instead of waiting for people to die to give them to him. You know what I mean?
2: I could pay back my parents' estate. Give the money back to them post-mortem.
0: Thank you for playing along instead of going, I did not. Joni's in Old Bridge. We're given the phone number for no particular reason. We just want to hear from you. Our app chat is rolling as well.
2: Well, this is what I said, Judy, that, you know, obviously you and Dennis were together, I would say, for probably a generation, right? Maybe a generation and a half. So,
0: right.
2: And this station itself has been around 36 years as New Jersey 101.5. So my argument is, it's not even an argument, it's a statement that this station is part of Jersey culture, right?
0: Yes.
2: As much as pork roll, egg, and cheese, as much as the rest stops on the parkway, as much as all these things that you think of, the diners and Springsteen, Bon Jovi, New Jersey 101.5 fits into all of that.
0: Definitely.
2: So let's talk about Dennis and Judy. Let's talk about New Jersey 101.5.
0: Okay. Joni's in Old Bridge. Hello. Welcome to the show.
1: Yeah. Hi, guys. Love you. I just want to say we'll miss you, EJ. Pleasure.
2: Thank you.
1: Looking forward to Dennis. I am meeting Dennis on Thursday for dinner with other people with my girlfriend, Gail.
2: Oh.
1: And would love to know, Judy, I met you last week at Asbury. I invited you. I was hoping you would attend.
0: Oh, that's so nice. Wait, what are you doing? I have no idea what's going on.
1: Yeah, on Thursday. I had won it last week. And then I saw you, and I said, could you make it as well? I was hoping you could attend.
0: Oh!
2: Is this one of the shows?
0: Yeah, as a matter of fact, I have a wedding. Yeah. I have a family wedding. As a matter of fact, I was supposed to have dinner that night with Bill and Jody Spadia, and I had to cancel because we have a wedding. But, Joni, thank you so much. You're so sweet.
1: Well, good. I appreciate you guys. Thank you.
2: Thank you very much. Thanks for calling.
0: That's right. I forgot because... I guess at the comedy show, they give that away or something. I forget. But anyway, she's
2: having... Yeah, Trev gives them away at night.
0: So they get to go out for dinner with Dennis?
2: Oh.
0: That's the cutest thing. Okay. 1-800-283-101.5 is our phone number. Big changes afoot here at the radio station. Dennis will be back. And I'm reading some of our app chat comments. You can call in about our big announcement, too, if you have questions. 1-800-283-101.5. Wisco on our app chat, EJ, makes a very good point. We are going to be Dennis and Judy 2.0 because it's not Costello and Abbott.
2: Right.
0: Okay. Dennis and Judy 3.0? Oh, he's right. He's right.
2: Oh, because,
0: Thank you, Lenny. You
2: left for a few years and Michelle was on with Dennis.
0: Right.
2: That's right.
0: So this is actually
2: 3.0. No,
0: by the way, nobody can leave this place. Nobody can get out
2: Dennis
0: of this
2: and Judy
0: place.
2: Thruple.
0: And Mike in Bradley Beach says, how many pairs of boots did Julie earn to get Dennis to come back?
2: Mm.
0: That's the old sex for boots conversation. Can we finally get some Dennis and Judy merch? Well, it depends on whether or not the radio station will pay for it. So therefore, no. The answer is no.
2: You know, but there are merch companies out there that sort of make it as you go along. They don't, like, they say, we're going to buy 50 t-shirts.
0: Yes.
2: They don't do that anymore. You can work with marketing companies where they make it as needed and you don't have to have all that inventory.
0: How do you know that?
2: I used to be in radio station management.
0: Well, it's funny because we just had, because I have a podcast, as you know, and we just had like 5 t-shirts made up.
2: Okay.
0: And I was like, I said to our marketing coordinator, I'm like, how'd you do this? She's like, oh, you can make up one shirt. I'm like, I never knew
2: that.
0: Yeah,
2: you don't have to buy a whole supply anymore.
0: But that really makes sense for those companies, EJ, because I guess business is business and not everybody's going to afford 800,000 t-shirts.
2: Yeah.
0: So they've got to be able to work for small businesses too.
2: And I guess technology is such where maybe 20 years ago, you couldn't just make a logo and just have it ready to go. It's probably just easier to print things up. You just bring it up out of a computer.
0: I didn't even think of that.
2: Up, right?
0: But you're right with the way the computers are.
2: Yeah.
0: EJ, I wish I would have gotten a chance to meet you in person. This is an app chatter.
2: Yeah.
0: But hopefully you will attend one of Dennis and Judy's public appearances. Will you still be with Kyle as much as you have been? I can't read
2: that. I guess the question is about Kyle and his role.
0: Yeah.
2: What I know of that is that Kyle is still going to be here behind the board. And you can go to Kyle whenever you want. He'll be here.
0: That's right.
2: And he'll be back tomorrow from Poland.
0: We're never getting rid of Kyle. And I'm looking forward to 1 o'clock. Stupid. Welcome back, Dennis. Hey, congrats to all. Love you. I love this one. Dennis, Judy, Eric, and Kyle. So if you guys have comments, suggestions, questions, we'd love to hear from you. The big news today is Dennis Malloy is back and better than ever. Well, not really. No, maybe he's better than ever.
2: It's the new Dennis and Judy show starting July 13th.
0: 3.0. Yeah. Actually, I don't know if he's better than ever. We'll see. And then somebody said, will the show be now called The Judy and Dennis Show? We mentioned this before.
2: Joking.
0: Doesn't make any sense.
2: No.
0: It's just doesn't sound right, you know? What happens to with Kyle? We got that one.
2: Yep.
0: Judy, can you impersonate your dad? We don't have to. We have some of him in the hotkeys. I gone to... No, you don't have to. I'll do it.
2: I'm going to work on it.
0: I do it great. I go on the boardwalk. I have a... What does he say? I go for a walk. I have a cup of coffee. And before you know it, the day is over.
4: I go on the boardwalk. I walk around. We have some coffee. And before you know it, the day is over.
0: Tell me I don't do it well.
2: It's pretty
0: Come
2: good.
0: On.
2: I didn't even need to play it.
0: 1-800-283-101.5 is our phone number. Dennis is back. The new Judy, Dennis and Judy show is coming on July 13th.
2: I wonder if you're going to say Judy and EJ out of habit when Dennis comes back.
0: You know I'm going to.
2: I can't wait.
0: You know how long it took me to get Dominski and Moore in my head? Oh, my God. I thought they were going to kill me. All right. How much of I love this. People keep asking to get better pay. How much did a pay cut did everyone take for the return of Dennis? Can you imagine, like, as if any one of us would give a... We love Dennis. Would any one of us give a dollar to Dennis? 1-800-283-101.5. Vince is up next. Can't wait to talk to you,
2: Hang on, Vince.
0: Right now, we got to take a quick look at 1218 at New Jersey Fast Traffic.
9: Very heavy traffic now on Route 55 southbound side by exit 39 down toward exit 35 at Vineland. That looks to be a lot of traffic, maybe some construction. Delsey Drive through Dennis Township, northbound side by Goshen Swaintown Road. That's a lot of traffic. Hudson River Crossings, about 10 minutes at the GW Bridge. Lincoln and Holland tunnels down to minor delays. Southbound side of Route 17, water main break repairs at Franklin Avenue. That is at Hasbrook Heights. Three lanes are closed. 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Next report in 15 minutes from the All-American Subaru of Albridge Traffic Desk on New Jersey 101.5.
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10: New Jersey 101.5 instant weather. Will we get soaked later today? We sure could use it. So far, we've seen some spotty rain in New Jersey, but the main event is yet to come. Strong thunderstorms and heavy rain moving in after 3 or 4 o'clock this afternoon, and severe weather and flooding are big concerns here. Otherwise, it's mostly cloudy, breezy, increasingly humid with highs on either side of 80 degrees. Storms and rain will exit late tonight after midnight with lows in the upper 60s. Just some lingering showers tomorrow, highs 75 to 80. I'm Chief Meteorologist Dan Zarrow.
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2: It's only the Judy and EJ show till July 9th. That's a Thursday. Then I leave for vacation. And then the following Monday, the 13th, it's the Dennis and Judy Show on New Jersey 101.5. We made that announcement at 10:15 this morning. Took your calls. You welcome Dennis back. And we're still kind of doing that now. 1-800-283-1015.
0: And thank you to Susie in Hilltown, who admins our Facebook page, because I guess that there was a lot of traffic on the Facebook page and people knew there was a surprise, and she was really holding down the fort over there for
2: thank
0: us.
2: Thank you, Susie. I also want to thank her for her support and everybody on that page.
0: Good lady. Good lady. So a lot of questions. Basically, we made the announcement this morning. Dennis is back. It's going to be the new Dennis and Judy show. EJ has a better job in the company.
2: Operations manager at New Jersey.
0: And he'll still be playing music on the weekends and stuff. So
2: he'll still be on the radio.
0: Expanded role and better for him. And then couldn't have worked that better.
2: Yeah.
0: Let's go to Vince in Red Bank. Den had to step out, but what do you got to say, Vince?
13: Oh, no. Hi, Judy and EJ. Judy, we talked before, but I just wanted to mention that I'm actually very ecstatic to hear this announcement. I was like a little kid waiting for Christmas morning for like the past like week now.
2: Oh, wow.
13: I've grown to love and appreciate listening to EJ. I had no idea who you were this year before.
2: Yeah,
13: but hearing all your insights and you with Kyle and Judy, I've grown to love hearing EJ as well, and I'm happy you're still going to be on the station. I love listening to you as well, and I'm sorry to say, yeah, it sounds like Dennis's bingo run is over. And Judy, yeah, not only is your voice attractive, but you're also very attractive in real life. I've seen pictures of you.
0: Oh, that's so sweet.
13: And maybe you and Dennis can now make it to the NJ Hall of Fame as well. one day. Aww. You never know, right?
0: Thank you so much. Well, Dennis and I actually were both inducted into the New Jersey Broadcasters Hall of Fame.
2: Yep.
0: Many years ago.
13: Oh, congrats. I had no idea, you know.
2: With all this promotion. Happened in 2017, that happened.
0: Was it?
2: I think so.
13: Oh, okay. Congratulations.
0: Thank you so much. It's different. The New Jersey Hall of Fame is a much bigger deal because Dennis and I did a lot in the realm of broadcasting, but nobody can do what Big Joe does. I mean, the guy, he's raised millions of dollars for charity over the years. So
13: Big Joe Henry, for sure. Yeah.
0: Different animal completely. Vince, thank you so much for calling your
2: doll. To hear from you, Vince.
0: Susan's in Bayville.
2: Hey, Susan.
14: Hi. I'm thrilled that Dennis is coming back. No offense to you, EJ. I enjoy listening to you as well. But
2: thank you.
14: The marriage of Dennis and Judy, I mean, it's the perfect blend.
2: Listen, Susan, I compared it to this, and since you and I are similar ages, I'll say that, you know, Dennis is the first Darren, I was the second Darren.
14: That's too funny. You don't sound like you're my age, that's for sure.
2: No, thank you.
14: Sound a lot younger.
2: Appreciate
0: well, he
2: that.
0: Is. But listen, anyway, I got to say this also, Susan. I'd say a fairly big part in bringing EJ on as a talk show host here.
2: Yes, obviously, you were very supportive.
0: I had to okay it. And I must
2: Management didn't know me. I hadn't met them before.
0: And I must say,
14: oh wow.
0: He did he's amazing. He did
2: Thank
0: such
2: you.
0: An unbelievable job. And Nanette on our app chat is saying, "Hey, I will miss EJ. Hope you're not sad about this." He is not sad. He's got the best of both worlds right now.
2: And thanks, Susan. Thanks for calling.
0: Susan, thank
2: you.
0: New
2: Jersey. Well, listen, you know, I was the architect of this station for a lot of years. There was never anybody that was in management of this station longer than I was as program director. So I did it for close to 20 years, left for a few, came back in this role. And so it's just natural that I move back into what I have done well. And again, at the risk of sounding egotistical, Judy, My last year at MGK, when they had a listing of the nation's program directors, I was number 8. So, I mean, I'm a top 10 program director in the country. And I have these skills that I haven't been using. I've been using a different skill set here. So I'm looking forward to using them again.
0: Well, I will tell you, you definitely deserve that. And, you know, the listeners are happy to know that you're not sad. So I'm really thrilled about that. We got more coming up. But as you know, kids, we like to talk about We'd like to do the news here. So
2: news?
0: Also, people over there get upset if we don't go on time. So we're going to do that. Hey, it's the Judy.
2: I've never seen Aaron upset.
0: No, Aaron's too nice. You know what? Let's make her mad on purpose.
2: Oh, okay.
0: Just to see.
2: Should we
0: Please
2: keep talking
0: don't.
2: For another? We'll talk for another 2 minutes?
0: Yeah.
2: Okay.
0: Judy and EJ, let's check on the news right now with Aaron.
15: 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I'm Aaron Vogt with your New Jersey 101.5 News Flash. New Jersey's latest Topgolf facility is slated to open next week in time for the July 4th holiday. The large entertainment facility with outdoor hitting bays, plus arcade games and food and other attractions, will open July 3rd in Parsippany off Route 46. Topgolf also has sites with outdoor hitting bays in Edison and Mount Laurel. Raising a child from birth through age 18 now costs an average of more than $312,000 here in New Jersey, ranking fifth most expensive in an annual nationwide report. LendingTree chief consumer finance analyst Matt Schultz says it's not just one thing that causes an individual state to have high costs.
17: In New Jersey, some of it is just the cost of everything is expensive, rent and real estate and on down the line. But in some other states, it's because, for example, childcare is just really sparse.
15: According to the same report, families spend an average of 21.9% of their income on the basic annual expenses to raise a small child. And wine marketers are shaking things up to attract younger drinkers. The shift comes as alcohol consumption declines. Gen Z is favoring low or no alcohol options. The oldest members of that generation turn 29 this year. To appeal to younger consumers, wineries are adopting playful branding and accessible language. And that's your New Jersey 101.5 News Flash. Here's fast traffic.
9: Heavy traffic on Route 55 southbound side by Vineland at exit 35. That's construction work and very heavy traffic. Route 47, that's Delsey Drive. That's very heavy by Dennis Township at Petersburg Road. A lot of traffic there. Up and down the turnpike of the parkway, okay. Storms moving through this afternoon. It's going to be some wet spots throughout the day. And Route 22 now closed eastbound, coming out of Easton across the bridge into New Jersey by 611. That's an accident. Stay with Route 78. 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I'm Bob Williams. Next report in 15 minutes on New Jersey 101.5.
10: New Jersey 101.5 instant weather. Pockets of dry, pockets of wet, pockets of really wet. A flood watch has been issued for most of New Jersey starting this afternoon. Rain and thunderstorms on the way, and things could get soggy and nasty as we head into this evening. Severe weather and flooding are possible as strong thunderstorms and heavy rain develop late afternoon into this evening. High temperatures today on either side of 80. Storms and rain will exit late tonight, lows in the upper 60s. Just lingering showers tomorrow, then clouds and late day clearing, 75 to 80. I'm Chief Meteorologist Dan Zarro.
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2: Thank you, Aaron. Well, you heard us tease it over the weekend. I think since Thursday we were teasing this major announcement online. I saw it on Facebook. I saw it on Instagram. A lot of people had interest in it. The announcement was Dennis Malloy coming back to the Dennis and Judy show. That starts on July 13th. So we're talking about that and other things that you might have interest of here when it comes to New Jersey 101.5. 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And welcome Dennis back. 1-800-283-101.5.
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2: 1-800-283-101.5. We'd love to hear from you today. We had that big announcement at 10:15. Dennis was here at 10 to noon. It's the return of the Dennis and Judy show on July 13th. My final day with Judy will be July 9th, and then I move into a management role here at the station. So I'll still be here, Judy, working with you.
0: Very exciting day here in broadcast history. There is not a question that I have ever been asked more often than, where's Dennis? How is Dennis? Do you ever miss working with him? Do you think he would ever come back? And of course, I would always say, no, who would come back from retirement? You got to be an idiot. So when our boss, Sam, approached me and said, would you ever want to work with Dennis again? I was like, yeah, but there's no way he would come back. And I don't think...
2: He's still here. I think he's going to walk in.
0: Go home.
2: He's still here. He wants to talk.
0: Why are you here?
2: Maybe he's changed his mind. I don't know.
0: What's going on? Did you change your mind?
19: I have.
2: No, don't say it.
0: I just finished saying people have been asking me for the past year, do you think Dennis will ever come back? And I'm like, who would come back from retirement? Like, what moron would unretire himself? Well, ladies and gentlemen, here's the moron.
19: Well, in you talking to me in that way about it this morning has made me think. I don't think I'm coming back. No, I was talking.
2: The floating dock will always be there.
0: I wish you would have decided before we had the voiceover guy make all the announcements and everything.
19: I left my keys in here. I was talking to the boss.
0: Oh, God. Oh, really? Then yeah. You're out earlier than I thought.
19: Yeah, right. It's usually a four-hour show in
0: meeting
19: itself.
0: With the boss. You know what? You know, there's a trick when you talk to Sammy, the boss. When you walk in, you go, hard out at 110.
2: I've heard you do that.
0: Hard out at 110.
2: But the thing with me and him is that we're both radio geeks, so we can just go all day.
0: Oh, you guys are ridiculous.
19: Oh, I can't. Yeah. I can't imagine that.
0: See, none of you guys have the thing that I have, though. Like, it's like
2: the lack of, like, you don't mind saying now that I'm leaving.
0: I mean, he's that hard to look at. So
2: right.
0: For a girl.
2: But you can just get up and go.
0: Oh, well, yeah, I could.
19: Judy goes, I have so many things.
2: Right.
19: And then she leaves. At a remote, you did one with her Friday. But yes. We'd be at Atlantic City or wherever, diner tour or whatever. Judy would be getting all of her stuff in her different bags. She'd go, I got to go. She's leaving. I'm sitting there talking to some lady who's, you know, used to go to school with my sister.
2: Yes. And it's nice having those conversations.
19: I enjoy them, but Judy's like in her car.
0: I can't. I love him. And it's not that I don't love the listeners and I do enjoy people. It's just by the fourth generation, he's gone back with them. Right. I'm like, are you kidding me? So then back in Mesopotamia, yeah. Dennis.
19: Well, I gotta go. Bye.
2: See you, Dennis.
0: Love you, Den.
19: Love you.
0: Hey, Den.
19: Yeah.
0: We're really doing this, huh?
19: I'm going to think about it on the way home.
0: All right. Cassidy is in Springfield. Hi, Cassidy. Talk to me.
25: Judy, yeah. I am so excited that Dennis is back.
0: Yeah.
25: Oh, my God. Long-time listener. I love you.
0: I'm so
25: I went to Monmouth College, so when you talk about Long Branch, the inkwell and Bruce, I get all excited.
0: Those are some good days, but I got to tell you. They really, really were.
25: 1970.
0: You know what?
25: Anyway.
0: You know what? I wasn't around then. Just so you know, you're speaking for yourself.
25: I know.
0: Cassidy, why do you have a 27-year-old person's name?
25: I don't know.
0: Do you know that that's a very young name? You were the first Cassidy ever. Cassidy is like the name of like a 30-year-old. Am I right, EJ?
2: Well, I think a lot of young moms, you know, in the 70s, they were all in love with David Cassidy, and they named Cassidy after David Cassidy.
25: Maybe. Yeah. But I'm 77.
0: Oh, my goodness. Okay.
25: I graduated from Monmouth College in 1970.
0: Oh, wow. Okay, so
25: and
0: it's all right.
25: I've been listening to you for years. When Dennis left, I was so upset. I've been retired from teaching for 10 years. Why is he going back to being a full-time disc jockey? I don't know.
0: Because he's an idiot.
25: Oh, my God.
2: Mrs. Judy, you know? Yeah. I mean, you guys are in love.
0: I mean, we did have a good show, and, you know, it worked
25: for both
0: of
25: us.
0: Oh, my God. I think he missed it a little bit. You know?
25: I did miss the two of you, but I like EJ.
2: Oh, I like you too, Cassidy. Thanks for listening, and thank you for your support.
25: He's not as funny.
2: He's not as funny as Dennis. I need to work on that.
0: Okay, well, that's sweet of you to say it, Cassidy. It's a big ego boost for EJ, too. Cassidy, thank you.
25: I love Dennis's story. I'm half Italian, so I enjoy everything, you know, that he cooks.
0: Oh, he would love.
25: Talks about.
0: Yeah, if he were here right now, thank God he's not, you guys would be back 6 generations in Calabria talking about, you know, Provenge de Capitado. I know.
25: Hey, Napoli Don, that's the problem. My grandmother was from Naples, but I was on the way back from the vet while Dennis was there, and I didn't have my cell phone.
0: Too bad.
25: So now I'm calling in to wish you the best.
0: Thank you
25: EJ
0: so
25: the
0: much.
25: Best.
2: Thank you.
25: And yes. I can't wait to dial in on July 13th.
0: Aw, you're a doll. Cassidy, thank you so much for calling New Jersey 101.5.
2: I've given up on trying to be funny now.
0: EJ, you did a great job, but you're just not funny. She told you.
9: The chick, she listened to it a little too intently. So, she was all over the place in her conversation.
0: All right, 1-800-283-101.5. Yes, those of you tuning in, Dennis is back. It's the new Dennis and Judy show arriving on July 13th. And then he wants
2: people. Well, why isn't it tomorrow? People have gotten used to immediate delivery. Same day delivery. They're like, I should have, like, when you made the announcement, I should have just left the room.
0: I said the same thing.
2: The same delivery. Now it's like, why do you have to wait 3 weeks for something to be delivered? The people are not happy.
0: I agree. The people are confused. Wait, Dennis is back?
2: Oh.
0: And girlfriend? And did he say pregnant? No. Oh. Dennis does not have a pregnant girlfriend. You guys heard wrong. It's my daughter and my daughter-in-law are pregnant. I'm getting Dennis a shirt when he's working there that says, I would rather be fishing. Of course, he would rather be. Let me see. Ba-da-ba-da-ba-da. I think the sexual tension just jumped up several notches in the broadcast room. Can't wait to see what the future holds. Congratulations, Dennis, I think. And is the Dennis and Judy theme song coming back? I miss Kyle singing it.
2: Is that the diversity song probably, right?
0: Yeah, but wasn't that our song?
2: No, the diversity song had already been around, but then Kyle like refused to sing it. He doesn't want to sing it anymore. You got to make him sing it.
0: Well, no, this is one of the reasons Kyle's not doing this job anymore.
2: He's still going to be sitting here moving buttons.
0: Not talking anymore.
2: Oh, you're not going to let him talk?
0: Not unless he sings the diversity song.
2: Okay.
0: Okay. EJ.
2: Yeah.
0: The app chatters are asking, please tell us a little more about your new job. Will you be Dennis and Judy's boss?
2: No, I don't think I'm going to be your boss. Nobody really was ever Dennis and Judy's boss. You might have facilitated to them working here.
0: Stop. We have a boss.
2: No, I know. No, I think my role will be as programming music, the sound of the radio station overall, the sound of other Townsquare radio stations
0: in
2: New
0: Jersey.
2: EJ, if
0: you have a suggestion.
2: But and if people want the benefit of my almost 50 years of radio knowledge and basically all the great decisions that I have made and capable of making, I will absolutely help out and be a sounding board.
0: Yeah. And also, you can always say, because we do trust in that expertise.
2: Yes.
0: Just say, like, Judy, you were a little obnoxious today.
2: Right.
0: And then I'll say, F off.
2: And I'll say, hello, Dennis and Judy. It's EJ. Just want to let you know I'm driving around listening to the show. It's really a sloppy, unfocused mess.
0: Yeah, a few people mentioned the sloppy, unfocused mess, EJ, and they don't even know that you're the one that came up with it.
2: Yes, I was, and at first, I said it to you in a very serious kind of way. But yeah. Then it turned into a joke. And then I remember I called. I was screaming on the phone. You had the voicemail forever. I think I had it.
0: I'm so mad.
2: Today's show was a sloppy, unfocused. Good day, madam.
0: And Kyle, we have to. Everybody's asking about Kyle. Kyle will still be with us, running the board.
2: Yes.
0: Jumping in whenever he wants
2: to. By the way, the other thing I'll be doing too is I'll be filling in on the talk show. So if Dominski or Moore are out, or if Dennis or Judy are out, or whatever it might be, I'll be on the air. And then I'll have three regular weekend shifts, Friday night, 7 to midnight, Saturday and Sunday, 3 to 7.
0: Yeah. And that, by the way, if you listen when the music comes out to play, it's going to be better than ever. I will tell you that.
2: Thank you.
0: Knowing EJ. All right, it's 12:48. We got to take a quick break now. We're talking about Dennis and Judy 3.0, which will be launching on July 13th. Very excited about it. Your call is coming up next. We'd love to hear from you. 12:48, here's New Jersey Fast Traffic.
10: Traffic very heavy now on Route 30 eastbound side of Pennsauken by North Park Drive. DOT on the scene of a debris spill. Route 17 northbound, a crash by Central Avenue, Rochelle Park. Two left lanes are closed because of a crash there. And very slow at Collingswood on Route 130 northbound by Whitehorse Pike up toward Route 38 at the Airport Circle. And the storms are moving through this afternoon, so plan on some tough travel conditions. Route 22 is closed at the PA New Jersey line at Easton by the bridge at 611 with a crash. 78 is better. 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Next report in 15 minutes from the All-American Subaru of Albert's Traffic Desk on New Jersey 101.5.
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11: New Jersey 101.5 instant weather. Will we get soaked later today? We sure could use it. So far, we've seen some spotty rain in New Jersey, but the main event is yet to come. Strong thunderstorms and heavy rain moving in after 3 or 4 o'clock this afternoon, and severe weather and flooding are big concerns here. Otherwise, it's mostly cloudy, breezy, increasingly humid with highs on either side of 80 degrees. Storms and rain will exit late tonight after midnight with lows in the upper 60s. Just some lingering showers tomorrow, highs 75 to 80. I'm Chief Meteorologist Dan Zara.
2: 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Fast traffic and instant weather every 15 minutes. On New Jersey 101.5.
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0: Mm-hmm.
1: First of all, a lot of people learned it was not a dream when Bobby Ewing died on Dallas. In the same way, it wasn't a dream that Dennis really retired. It's just that he's coming back. Nobody knows why.
0: This past year's just been a dream.
1: It
0: never happened.
1: He's actually going to be returning to the new version of the Dennis and Judy show. We're going to be doing that starting July 13th. EJ's moving into a bigger and better role. Plus, he'll be involved in the playing music on the weekends when the music comes out to play.
0: And filling as a talk show host.
1: He's going to be kind of doing it all. And the thing is, that's what you do. Because neither Dennis nor I could do anything in terms of programming. Like nothing. I don't know anything. Don't even ask me to. I can barely push buttons here. So the sound of the radio station, that's you.
0: Yeah.
1: And now we know that you've also conquered the talk show realm. Basically, EJ can do it all.
0: Thank you.
1: So the exciting thing is the band is getting back together. And Kyle, who's stuck now in Europe overnight, will be back with us tomorrow. And he'll be on the show running the board and doing everything he did with us. We're actually taking some phone calls, reading our app chat messages. 1-800-283-101.5 is our phone number if you want to talk about the change. And yes, you're not dreaming. Dennis Malloy is returning
0: to
1: the radio
0: and it's cool station. We're doing this and in the way we are doing it because, you know, we've both been in radio for a long time. And for a lot of times, radio companies would just make these changes and never even talk about them, not address them, not address it on the air, not address it, you know, in publications or online or anything like that. And you know, the way I look at radio is like you own that radio, right? You own it. That's your, it's like you own the toaster. So whatever, but you own the radio. So if you start like taking the toast away or move the toaster, I want my toast. And same thing with radio, right? If anything changes with radio, they think they own it, right? The listeners own it because they own the device they listen to it out of, and it's and they bond with you even deeper, more deeper. They make that deep personal relationship connection. So it's really we're handling this the right way, letting people know why we're doing what we're doing, the date things are happening, and who's going to be doing what. So I applaud Sam and Town Square Media.
1: Nice job. Also, we want to straighten out some misconceptions. Big Joe Henry not retiring.
0: No, I'll be on other shifts. Big Joe will still be here.
1: Right. And also, I read this off the air, but it bears repeating on the air. Somebody wrote, I was just thinking last week, EJ has gotten better and better, funnier and funnier, and how much I enjoy him with Judy and Kyle.
0: Appreciate that.
1: Wait, did Kyle sign off on this program change? Somebody wants to know.
0: Well, we made all the changes while he was in Poland.
1: We waited until he was away. He's going to be really surprised.
0: I know, what a day.
1: And is Dennis still here cleaning the Dennis Horatio Malloy Memorial stove in the lunchroom? Yeah. Dennis.
0: Well, you know, now that he's left, though, maybe the banner can come down.
1: Oh, that banner is a...
0: Because you come out of the bathroom, and like Dennis is like the bathroom monitor now.
1: It's offensive.
0: They put a banner up behind a stove, and it says the Dennis Malloy Kitchen. And that was awarded to him once he retired. But now that he's back, does it stay up?
1: No. It's going down. First thing. That's your first
0: order. It's the first thing I see when I leave the bathroom.
1: Day one.
0: Dennis is staring at me.
1: TJ and Freehold, welcome to the show.
2: Hey, good afternoon. How are you today?
0: TJ.
2: Hey, congratulations first and foremost on your new position, your new role. I think that's amazing.
0: Thanks, TJ.
2: And Judy, as always, you're going to do a fantastic job with whoever you work with, you know?
1: Thanks.
2: EJ, since you're going to have this role as like programming and director, can you possibly work into the fold some new music, like maybe three hits from The Tubes, three hits from Missing Persons, three hits... Different 80s innovative, like...
0: Yeah, you want to hear maybe She's a Beauty, maybe Destination Unknown, maybe Voices Carry. You know what we need to be played on the weekends?
2: There.
0: Here's the thing. Yeah, here's the first thing I want to add when I come to weekends. We should be playing Mr. Brightside by The Killers.
1: Oh, you and Mr. Brightside.
0: I love that, because I am Mr. Brightside.
1: You're obsessed with that song.
0: Yeah, well,
2: I would love to see some more innovative 80s and early 90s music kind of, you know, bumped into there.
0: It's on my list of things to do.
1: Good suggestion, CJ. Thank you.
2: Wonderful.
1: Let's go really quickly to

0: Bill, if we can. Ooh, sorry.
1: Sorry,
0: he said he's sad Dennis is back because why?
2: Because I'm going to gain 10 pounds back. That's why he talks about food all the time.
0: That is right. Let me tell you something. Do not listen to this show if you're on a diet. I'm going to tell you right now. Bill, thank you so much for calling. Sounds like he says he just lost 10 pounds. And the Dennis Malloy, I mean, now that Dennis Malloy is back, you guys are going to be putting on weight again. Sorry. It's just one of the side effects.
1: But Dennis has never looked healthier. He looks great.
0: No, he doesn't.
1: I think retirement worked out well for him. I so hope he stays healthy.
0: Oh, he's not going to. You know what happens when you work here, right? It all goes downhill. New Jersey 101.5. Judy and EJ, thanks for listening. We have more coming up right after this.
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4: It's 76 degrees at 1 o'clock. I'm Erin Vogt. A self-admitted former mafia killer who serves on the council of a Monmouth County borough is facing new criminal charges. The state attorney general's office says Englishtown Councilman John Elite is accused of charging illegal interest rates and threatening his borrowers with violence. Police say Elite threatened to split open one debtor's head with a baseball bat. Elite previously admitted to killing six people and shooting dozens more as a hitman for the Gambino crime family. A 67-year-old man from Bridgewater is charged with conspiracy in the same case. 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A recent report by the Reason Foundation finds that New Jersey ranks 27th in the nation for having the most structurally deficient bridges. The Sherrill administration is hoping to change that.
5: All 21 New Jersey counties are set to receive grants for local bridge improvements through the Local Bridges Fund. The $44 million in grants will be used to repair, reconstruct, and replace bridges with the greatest structural deficiencies in the state. State Department of Transportation officials say since the fund's creation 17 years ago, 637 bridges have been improved. Annette Petriccioni, New Jersey, 101.5 News.
4: New Jersey is in the top 10 states for this year's Kids Count data book, which measures 16 indicators of child well-being. Lisa Lawson, president and CEO of the Annie E. Casey Foundation, says nationally, New Jersey ranks first in education, which is fantastic, but the bigger picture is a cause for concern.
6: Even with that ranking, unfortunately, all of the measures in education were trending in the wrong direction. So things like preschool attendance with young children or fourth grade reading proficiency or eighth grade math proficiency.
4: New Jersey got an overall kids count score of 715, higher than the national average, but a decline in factors statewide over last year. And M&M maker Mars will start releasing artificial dye-free candies in August. The candy maker with regional headquarters in Hackettstown is launching this version of M&M's exclusively on Amazon. The complete New Jersey 101.5 forecast is coming up now. New Jersey fast traffic.
7: We're seeing slow delays coming back from the South Jersey Shore points. Delsey Drive northbound, it's a 30-minute jam to get from Goshen Swainton Road to Petersburg Road. Also some pockets volume on the Parkway northbound as you go anywhere from about Sea Isle City up to Ocean City. Careful in Pensauken, 130 southbound. Some heavy volume at North Park Drive and DeBriesville has the right lane blocked there. And it's a bit sluggish on 295 southbound. Center Square Road exit 10 down to Auburn exit 7 with construction set up in the right lane. Careful in Howell, 33 westbound. You got some heavy volume. Yellowbrook Road into Fairfield Road. You're down to a single lane there because of construction. And on 287 northbound, some heavy volume exit 10 to exit 12 with a crash taking out one lane. Leaving New Jersey, the Commodore Barry Bridge, about a 10-minute delay into PA. That is through construction. About a 15-minute delay for both levels of the GWB. Lincoln Tunnel, 5-minute delay. Holland Tunnel, you're about 5 minutes at most coming in from either approach. Next report in 15 minutes. I'm Brendan Joseph on New Jersey 101.5.
8: New Jersey 101.5 instant weather. All the ingredients for severe weather and flash flooding are kind of coming together here. Humidity's on the rise and peaks of sun cooking and destabilizing the atmosphere in spots. So watch out from mid to late afternoon through this evening. After about 3 p.m. today, we're really going to watch the skies as our main event comes in. Strong thunderstorms and heavy rain. Otherwise, mostly cloudy, breezy, and increasingly humid. We've already seen some shower activity around. Highs today, mid-70s to the north, mid-80s to the south. south. Any storms and rain will exit late tonight, probably after midnight, lows in the upper 60s, and just some lingering showers around tomorrow. We'll see clouds with late day clearing, highs 75 to 80. Wednesday looks like a nice day, mostly sunny and less humid, highs 80 to 85. I'm Chief Meteorologist Dan Zarrow.
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1: 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The Dennis and Judy show returns on July 13th. So we're welcoming Dennis back and talking about other station things. If you have any questions about anything we're doing here, we can certainly answer those questions. And other Jersey topics that we will get to. 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
6: Parks online casino and sportsbook app. New Jersey Jam time is 1:10. Judy Franco here.
7: Big
6: and
7: day
6: over there. Whatever happened there?
7: Well, I'll tell you what happened. Thank they you. Kicked me off the show.
6: Thank you for.
7: They took me to the Pine Barrens and shot me.
6: Thank you for that comment on your Instagram on my Instagram. EJ.
7: Whatever happened there?
6: It was hysterical.
7: Oh, thank you.
6: Yeah, we want to talk about. When you got, EJ was not fired.
7: No.
6: In fact, surprisingly, no animals were harmed in the making of the new Dennis and Judy show. For those of you who just tuned in, Dennis is coming back. There's a new.
7: Well, there might have been some animal cremation mentioned.
6: But yes.
7: Other than that.
6: Besides that, no animals were harmed. No. Nobody had to lose their job. EJ's moving up into a better job.
7: Yes, I'm not going to say better. I loved doing this. Yeah. It was great to be with you. And you know, we've known each other for a long time. And to have this opportunity, the fact that you saw something in me, not as a manager, but in this role.
6: I didn't will say, always, they, I'm not
7: Listen, you had a lot to do with it. If you said, oh, Eric, he's stupid. I don't want him.
6: Okay.
7: It wouldn't have happened. So, I mean, you had a lot to do with it. Sam had a lot to do with it. So did Brian, who doesn't work here anymore. But I'm grateful for this opportunity, grateful to still be involved with this station, which I think I had a lot to do with its most successful years. And it's just great to be back in what I do, and that is program radio stations.
6: Yeah. And you do it like nobody else does it. So, but I did think it would be interesting to talk about your new job or how you got fired from the old job. 1-800-283-101.5 is our phone number. And it's never fun to end a job. I mean, unless it's on your own terms. But today being fired, EJ, is such a production. You cannot be fired anymore. I mean, if you're working like a gas station, maybe somebody will text you and just be like, hey, don't come in tomorrow.
7: Right.
6: But other than that, in the corporate world, you have to be fired by everybody and their mother.
7: Well, you can't be fired by one person. Right. There always has to be a second person in there.
6: So... Right. So I thought it'd be fun to ask people how they get fired. And this is all in honor of Dennis coming in and getting everybody fired. No. Of new job day.
7: Yes.
6: And so I want to know, is there such a thing anymore? And what's the worst way you ever got fired? You can call in on our app chat. Also, if you want to comment on the new Dennis and Judy show coming up, we're really, really ready to hear from you. Judy, you are wrong. There was an animal harmed. The opossum on Murphy's head just jumped off and committed suicide when he heard that Dennis was coming back. I'm not really understanding that, but okay. I think it's really interesting that how much the dynamic of hiring and firing has changed in the past 20 years. For instance, you cannot fire somebody by text. I just don't think it's proper. You can't.
7: Or break up with somebody through text.
6: That's right. Cannot write by, you can't fire somebody by email. You can't even fire somebody by phone. Yeah. Although, were you ever fired by phone, EJ?
7: No, but I have fired people on the phone.
6: Okay, so how were you fired or how did you fire somebody else? 1-800-283-101.5. And then it says, you might not be able to give me this answer, but did EJ have a choice if he wanted to stay on air? Yes, he did. They were like, do you want to do this? And he was like, yeah,
7: I am going to stay on air.
6: Yeah.
7: But again, I love programming. Yeah. I love forming the sound of a radio station. I love jocking music. You know, I mean, I get to do a little bit of everything and sort of like a jack of all trades, right?
6: Yes. And yeah, he gets to still be on the air.
7: But I think my programming decisions and skills could be of greater benefit to the company than me sitting here and chatting for 4 hours.
6: But also it's funny. Like we were just saying this off the air too. Somebody walked in. When the program director brings up, when Sam, our boss, brings the idea up to EJ of Dennis coming back. And he's like, what do you think if Dennis came back and we resurrected the Dennis and Judy show? As a programmer, EJ knows that that's a great move for the radio station. So he's not going to be, no, I want that job.
7: Well, when you think about like marquee talent, you know, and the fact that you guys have been on pretty steadily. Yeah, there were a few years you're off, but the fact that, you know, I mean, Bill started in 2015 and, you know, Jeff came back in like 2011.
6: Yeah.
7: And we have history with them going back into the 90s. But the fact that you guys have been on pretty steadily for a long time and that this Dennis and Judy thing has a... has an image, right?
6: Right.
7: It's there's equity there. So it versus Judy and EJ, what's that? Dennis and
6: who
7: Judy.
6: The hell knows what that is.
7: Dennis and Judy mean something, right? And it's great that there was an opportunity to make that happen again.
6: And yeah, there's no way he would have said no to that, no matter how much he loved doing this. And then you said Judy and EJ, whatever happened there.
7: Right.
6: 1-800-283-101.5. So we're talking about ending a job. If it ever ended uncomfortably for you, or if you ever had to fire somebody. So I want to hear how you fired this person by phone. EJ.
7: Actually, I fired a whole staff. It was March of 1993.
6: I don't think I ever heard this story.
7: I was running a station in Philadelphia that was known as Kiss 100, and we changed it to a station known as Y 100. And it was very different from we went from light FM to like alternative rock. You know, you can imagine the big difference there.
6: Yes.
7: So we had all these jocks that and I was going to do it in person. They would come into the station. I would have individual discussions, but there was a blizzard that hit. So I'm going to ask these people to struggle in through the blizzard in March of 93 to come to the radio station only to be let go by me?
6: Couldn't you wait until the blizzard was over?
7: I lived a mile from the radio station. So I went there and changed the format. Like I walked in through the blizzard because I was so committed to changing this format. And we changed it in the middle of March of 93. And so these people are waking up and they're hearing a different station at 100.3. It wasn't like, you know, love songs, nothing but love songs. You know, it was REM, you know? So,
6: God.
7: So then but the good thing though, everybody had a contract and they were all no cut contracts. So it wasn't really that hard to do because they were all getting paid out for another year or two.
6: Means, for those of you who don't know, means they pay you till the end of your contract.
7: But I had to tell them on the phone, but because the only reason was that we didn't want them driving in a blizzard, which, you know, would take a 1 hour drive would turn into a 2 hour drive, right?
6: Oh my God.
7: Listen, we changed the format. We're going to honor your contract.
6: Okay. I need to go back over this for 2 seconds. Why couldn't you have just put off the format change a day?
7: I guess we could have done that, but we just were, you know, full steam ahead, right. You know, and I was probably 30 at that point. You know what I mean?
6: Right.
7: And when you're 30, you're really gung ho.
6: Yeah, maybe
7: you don't think as deeply as you do when you're 60.
6: Right. That's so,
7: you know, you don't
6: funny.
7: Think about feelings as much. You just think I have this radio format in mind. I know it's going to be great. We're going to change it. It's going to sign. And I have enough. And I had a support staff helping me with this format change.
6: That is so hard, EJ. I can't believe you had it. How many people did you fire?
7: I mean, there were two people in the morning, a midday person, afternoon, maybe five.
6: But
7: I'm not proud of that.
6: No,
7: I mean,
6: you got off easy because you didn't have to fire. You didn't have to fire them in person.
7: Well, listen, something happened here. I mean, since we're talking about this stuff, back on Valentine's Day 2002, when Millennium came in and bought this station
6: they
7: from
6: fired
7: Press Communications.
6: Everybody.
7: The Millennium didn't want to hire as many people that Press had. So me and John had to sit in his office across the street and bring everybody in and let them know that they didn't have a job anymore.
6: How many people? I remember we called it the Valentine's Day Massacre.
7: Yeah, February 2012, 2002. Yeah.
6: How many people did you fire that day?
7: I mean, it had to be at least five, maybe 10.
6: That was so horrible. And I remember there was one girl who did not see it coming at all. I mean, at that point, we were all nervous. We had no idea what was going
7: to
6: happen.
7: Yeah. I'm talking about things that happened 20, 30 years ago. So it's easier to talk about than if it happened a year ago, right?
6: Yeah. But I just remember, and all the trade papers were talking about it and saying, like, you know, all these people were being dumped because this new company took over. I have a feeling the new guy that came in probably loved that day. He was a creep.
7: Yeah. But I will tell you, though, Judy, that I was let go. So it's happened to me, too. And in January of 2025, I was let go. And I was doing all this other stuff down the hall. And I go to walk back into my office. And the market manager and the business manager are both sitting in my office. And I walked into my office. And I said, you guys are going to fire me, aren't you? I just knew.
6: Really?
7: And why else would they both be sitting there waiting for me to come into my office?
6: And you saw people around you had been getting fired.
7: Over time, yeah.
6: All right, we're going to take a break. Tell us the worst way you got fired or when you had to fire somebody else. And in the meantime, and we're talking about this because we're going through changes. Nobody's being fired.
7: No, nobody.
6: But I just think it's a really good topic. Dennis is coming back. It's going to be the new Dennis and Judy show starting July 13th. We had that announcement today. And then EJ just like fired everybody out.
7: No.
6: We'll get to your calls in a second at 1-800-283-101.5. 119, here's New Jersey Fast Traffic.
8: 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We've got some pretty hefty delays on Delsey Drive, 47 northbound, Goshen Swayton Road up to Tyler Road, about a 30-minute delay of all volume there. And you're going to see some pockets of volume on the Parkway northbound, anywhere from about Wildwood all the way up to the AC Expressway. In Pensauk, 130 southbound at North Park Drive, careful, we have a debris spill taking out the right lane there. And it's a bit heavy on 295 southbound from exit 10 down to exit 7 at through construction, taking out the right lane. In Howell, 33 westbound, that's slow from Colts Neck Road into Fairfield Road. Construction set up there, taking out a lane. And we have a crash now in Hillside. It's 22 westbound between Liberty Avenue and Bloy Street. You'll find the right lane blocked there. Also dealing with a crash on 287 northbound from exit 10 up to exit 12, one lane blocked with a bit of a minor delay. Leaving New Jersey, Commodore Barry Bridge, about a 5-minute delay into PA through construction. GWB, 5 to 10 minutes, upper and lower level. Lincoln Tunnel, about a 5-minute delay. Holland Tunnel's clear, coming in from either approach. Whether you're visiting Greater Philadelphia for their summer festivities, or you live or work in their region, there's a better way to get around. 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Next report in 15 minutes from the All-American Subaru of Old Bridge Traffic Desk. I'm Brendan Joseph on New Jersey 101.5.
9: New Jersey 101.5 instant weather. Will we get soaked later today? We sure could use it. So far, we've seen some spotty rain in New Jersey, but the main event is yet to come. Strong thunderstorms and heavy rain moving in after 3 or 4 o'clock this afternoon, and severe weather and flooding are big concerns here. Otherwise, it's mostly cloudy, breezy, increasingly humid, with highs on either side of 80 degrees. Storms and rain will exit late tonight after midnight, with lows in the upper 60s. Just some lingering showers tomorrow, highs 75 to 80. I'm Chief Meteorologist Dan Zara.
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6: Hello, people. Oh, we're talking about Dennis's return to the radio station. That got us thinking about new jobs. Dennis Malloy will be back with me on July 13th for the new Dennis and Judy show. And EJ was fired horribly. They did it on the air. They came in today. And they're like, EJ, you're out of here.
16: I'll be on the street asking for morsels. Can I have a morsel, please, of your Starbucks egg and cheese?
7: No. What is that? No, it's
6: the Impossible Burger.
16: Impossible Burger. Just a morsel. just a little fraction, not even a pizza slice size.
6: I actually, EJ and I shared a half of an eaten sandwich the other day. It was like,
7: you didn't give me half. You gave me a morsel.
6: It was horrible. So getting fired, it's always a difficult thing. Nobody got fired in our transition.
7: No, nobody
6: here
7: got fired.
6: But I thought it was like, there's some fun stories or interesting stories. Lorraine is in Tom's River. And a bunch of people on our app chat telling fired stories too. Lorraine, tell me about when you got fired and how you got fired.
17: Okay. It was 18 years ago. And I still think about it every July 9th because I was 62 on July 9th, 18 years ago, and they fired me on my birthday.
7: Oh, man.
6: Why?
17: Well, because they couldn't get me by phone on July 8th.
6: Oh.
17: So they had to wait till I came into the office. And there were like 300 and some people. But I survived 35 years in the same company, 5 acquisitions.
6: Wow.
7: Why do you think they let you go?
17: Because of my salary.
7: Yeah, you're probably making too much money. They do that with people when they get to be in their early 60s. They'll offer them voluntary retirement packages where it's really not voluntary.
6: Right, right, exactly. And
17: the worst part of the story was I had found 2 months before I was a director in a billion-dollar company, they took away my director's title. And then I found out 2 years later, the reason they took away my director's title is they would have had to given me more severance pay.
6: Oh, my God. You're kidding.
17: No,
6: that's
17: and
6: horrible.
17: I still resent them.
6: Don't tell us the name of the company, but what type of business was it?
17: Computer.
6: No. Well,
17: yeah. You know, it was computer for an industry.
6: Some things sting more than others, Lorraine. Thank you for calling New Jersey 101.5 and sharing that story. EJ, you know, it's funny. I called to quit. I think I told you when I got fired on a day I was going to ask for a raise. And the boss was like, listen, I'm doing you a favor. You'll stay here forever. You're too talented to do this.
7: Right.
6: You're asking for more money.

0: guess what? I have to fire you. And it was so sweet. And I always, like, to this day, I wish I could just, like, thank
1: him. What about in the moment? How did you feel in the moment?
0: Oh, I was mortified.
1: Yeah.
0: And he did it in front of the window treatment guy, you know, because I didn't realize he was in the room. It was so horrible.
1: Yeah.
0: But I'll never forget, I quit a job in a retail store and I called up. My mother was like, you need to go there. You need to tell somebody in person. I was like, well, I'm not. I'm calling her. She got on the phone. And I was like, yeah, I don't want to do this anymore. She goes, you know what? That actually works out because you need a cushier job than that. Like, she was like, going to be like, F you to me because I was quitting.
1: Yeah, like somewhat passive aggressive, but really aggressive.
0: Yeah, maybe you need to go look for a cushier job. And I would love to call her up today. And by the way, I got a cushier job.
1: You should have punched her in the face.
0: Well, it was over the phone, so
1: I missed that.
0: So we got more stories about...
1: Well, next time you saw her, you go back and you put your name.
0: I will. Right. I think she's dead.
1: Oh.
0: how you got fired or how you had to fire somebody. EJ has a lot of stories because he's been in management for a long time. You would have had to fire all these Trader Joe's employees. Thank God you didn't get the job there. 1-800-283-101.5 is our phone number. Tell us your fired stories. Those are coming up next on Judy and EJ.
2: It's 1:30. I'm Annette Petruccioni with your New Jersey 101.5 News Flash. Waiters in New Jersey, where World Cup matches are being played, say fans aren't tipping. It's not that service is poor. Waiters say FIFA fans are very friendly, but just aren't tipping. Many international tourists apparently don't realize that's the norm in America. In most of Europe, for instance, waiters are paid just like other professionals and don't have to rely on gratuities to survive. It's peak season for clinging jellyfish in New Jersey. Paul Bologna, Director of Marine Biology and Coastal Sciences at Montclair State University, says they have been seen in waters from Shrewsbury to Cape May, but...
3: They've got these really incredible paralysis toxins. And so what happens is you get stung, it hurts. But it's hours later that the pain continues to build. Those venoms go into your system and they start to crunch down on your muscles and they cause muscle cramp.
2: You'll find them in the shallow water clinging to eelgrass. And Bologna warns their sting is quite powerful and painful. They're not at the Jersey Shore, though. McDonald's is bringing back a nostalgic dessert. The fast food chain announced that its fried apple pie will return to participating locations on June 23rd for a limited time. The dessert features apple pie filling made with American-grown apples wrapped inside a fried crust. And that's your New Jersey 101.5 News Flash. Here's Fast Traffic.
4: 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Let's go northbound on routes 1 and 9. You're a bit heavy into Fairmont Avenue with a crash taking out the right lane. Southbound routes 1 and 9, a bit heavy now from 439 into Park Avenue South. A disabled truck has popped up in the southbound lanes, right lane blocked as well. Through Hillside 22 westbound, some heavy volume Broad Street into Bloy Street where a crash is blocking the right lane. And on 287 northbound, tapping the brakes, exit 10 to exit 12 with a crash that's been pushed off to the shoulder. Through Howell 33 westbound, that's heavy Yellowbrook Road into Fairfield Road. You're down to a single lane there because of ongoing construction. Coming back from the South Jersey Shore Point, still pretty heavy on the Delsey Drive northbound. Goshen Swainton Road to Tyler Road, about a 20-minute delay of all volume there. And a tap of the brakes here and there on the Parkway northbound, just sluggish volume in spots. In Pensauken, 130 southbound, you're a bit heavy at North Park Drive with a debris spill taking out the right two lanes. Leaving New Jersey, Commodore Barry Bridge, 5-minute delay into PA through construction. Ben Franklin Bridge, just a minor delay through construction as well. GWB, 5 minutes for both the upper and lower level. Lincoln Tunnel's 5 minutes. Holland Tunnel, that's clear from either approach. 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Next report in 15 minutes. I'm Brendan Joseph on New Jersey 101.5.
5: New Jersey 101.5 instant weather. Pockets of dry, pockets of wet, pockets of really wet. A flood watch has been issued for most of New Jersey starting this afternoon. Rain and thunderstorms on the way, and things could get soggy and nasty as we head into this evening. Severe weather and flooding are possible as strong thunderstorms and heavy rain develop late afternoon into this evening. High temperatures today on either side of 80. Storms and rain will exit late tonight, lows in the upper 60s. Just lingering showers tomorrow, then clouds and late day clearing 75 to 80. I'm Chief Meteorologist Dan Zarrow.
2: 72 degrees in Barnegat, light 70 in Parsippany, and 78 in Old Bridge. Next update at 2 p.m. Drive home with Dominski and Moore weekdays from 2 to 6. 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
1: Well, thank you, Annette. 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
1: We've missed our friend Kyle, but he's back tomorrow. What did he say that was so egregious that he hasn't been on for a week and a half?
0: I don't think we're allowed to repeat it, EJ.
1: Oh.
0: So something about Polish people that was very offensive.
1: Something to do with electrical work, perhaps.
0: I don't know. All I can tell you is the Polish people have welcomed him with open arms.
1: Well, because of his abilities to help them with their electrical problems.
0: Exactly. So we were asking, did you ever get fired? How was that experience? Was it, I mean, look, it's never fun to get fired, but sometimes you know it's coming so you can prepare yourself. Sometimes it's absolutely, completely out of the blue and you're totally blindsided.
1: Yeah.
0: But like you mentioned before, EJ, if two people, one from HR and your boss or whatever, are sitting in your office,
1: yeah,
0: there's a pretty good chance you're going to be let go.
1: Not a good sign.
0: So here's some of the things our app chatters are saying. In the meantime, here's our phone number, 1-800-283-1015. Why are we talking about this? Because things are changing here at the radio station.
1: But nobody's gotten fired. Nobody's getting fired.
0: No, but somebody's got a new job, and that is Dennis Malloy, who's returning to the new Dennis and Judy show, July 13th.
1: And I have not been fired. I'm moving to a different role, a management role with the company.
0: Exactly. And then he'll go fire a million people because he likes doing that. Somebody wrote on our app chat, I worked at Burger King for a year, running the entire dinner rush by myself. Lobby, drive-thru, all of it. I kept that drive-thru timer under goal every single shift. Oh, wow. I didn't know there was a drive-thru timer either. After busting my bananas for a whole year, they gave me a 10-cent raise. Meanwhile, the new guy who just scraped the grill got a full dollar. So I reached into my pocket, pulled out a dime, slapped it on the counter, and said, F you, I quit.
1: Yeah. That's spectacular.
0: Yeah.
1: Like our friend who quit spectacularly.
0: Oh, tell us about that.
1: Well, we have a mutual friend that quit a job without giving any notice, which was just fed up, and just walked out and left a memo behind, right? That was it.
0: Just didn't show up. And everybody's like,
1: yeah.
0: Anybody know where Clark is?
1: Clark.
0: I think Clark's in the bathroom. I don't know.
1: Yeah.
0: And maybe he's late. And then the boss calls Clark at home. No answer.
1: You know?
0: And then all of a sudden she gets an email. Hey, I'm not working there anymore.
1: Right.
0: And it was kind of a big position too.
1: Yeah. I would love to hear those stories too. If you quit in a spectacular fashion, they say, you know, that phrase about having FU money, like you have the money, you know, where you could just do whatever you want. And if something took you to the very end, you know, of your tolerance with your job, you just left spectacularly.
0: Oh yeah. People have done that. At the radio station. You actually fired somebody spectacularly. It's one of my favorite stories in the world.
1: There was a guy that we had told at another station down the shore that he needed to change a couple of people on the lineup on the station. The shore station, not this station. And I heard this clunk, clunk, clunk. And, you know, like, and what that was he didn't like what I had to tell him about swishing these two talents around in different day parts. And he threw what the sound I later found out was, is that he threw the phone at the wall so hard that he broke the drywall. But then after the clunk, clunk, clunk, and I didn't know this yet about the broken drywall, he gets back on, Eric, do me a favor, fire me. So I was here in Ewing, and I got on 295. I got on a 195. I got on the parkway. I got on Route 66, and I rushed in that building and said, you're fired.
0: I am dead. I am so dead. What was he so upset about?
1: He didn't want to make the change with, like, one person was doing mornings and one person was doing middays. And right. the decision made is, let's put the midday person on in the morning and the morning person on in the midday.
0: But why was he so against that?
1: I think he thought of it as his radio station and that he didn't have to listen to management if management wanted to make a change.
0: That's amazing.
1: Right.
0: That is fantastic. Okay, so how did you get fired? Or how did you have to fire somebody? That's one of my favorite stories in the world, that somebody thinks you're never going to do it.
1: Yeah, well, I got in the car and drove 95 across 195.
0: Did you love it?
1: Sometimes you feel horribly when you have to let somebody go. But if somebody's a D-bag,
0: right,
1: you don't
0: right.
1: mind letting them go.
0: What did he say,
1: it's
0: by
1: like
0: the way?
1: It's like taking the stinky trash out.
0: When you, like, said it, did he think...
1: He knew it was coming because he invited me to do
0: right.
1: it. I was doing him a favor. He asked me to do it. And, you know, if you fire somebody, though... No, yeah, either way, if you quit, right, or if you're fired, you're more likely to get unemployment if you're fired.
0: Yes,
1: right? Yeah,
0: that's right.
1: Right. Okay.
0: So he waited around.
1: So I did do him a favor.
0: Yes.
1: I shouldn't have fired him.
0: That's right. Okay, so all of you should know that we had a big announcement today on the radio station, and it involved one former talk show host named Dennis Malloy. Big surprise. Dennis Malloy is ending his retirement and coming back to work here on the new Dennis and Judy show, which begins on July 13th. We're all pretty excited about it.
1: He's given up his emeritus status.
0: That's right. And EJ is moving up in the company to a role that he really is probably as well suited to anybody in radio as any role ever was.
1: Yes.
0: You're going to do music, and you're going to be on the air, and you're going to be running the radio station and other stations, and you're going to be really in charge of what comes out of the speakers,
1: yes,
0: which is
1: Operations
0: what you do
1: Manager
0: the best.
1: New Jersey, I believe, is the title, which involves the programming of the radio station. I'm also going to be writing, still going to be writing on the website. So, you know, if you love my articles, I'm going to continue to write them.
0: And trust me when I tell you, nobody loves anybody's articles like they love EJ's. We don't even know what it is.
1: A lot of people like to read. I tried to explain to you how it works.
0: You know what?
1: Use your own pictures.
0: Guess what? I'm so freaking bored from it. Okay. I just don't care anymore. Okay. Somebody wrote an interesting firing story. Hold on. I once had a manager that came in like 3:30, came in, and the next thing I know, my coworker, oh my God, this was the worst. Okay. He said, oh shoot, I lost it, EJ. How do I get it back?
1: Scroll.
0: No, because I was just thinking how I had to take the place in New York City of a guy who was sort of a legendary guy.
1: Right.
0: And they made me come in for my shift before they told him he was fired. They shouldn't do that in radio. It's not the first time it's happened to me, by the way. I had to do it for a morning guy once. So this guy is a midday guy, right? It's his last... I'm sorry, a morning guy. It's his last shift. No, he must have been a midday guy because I'm coming to take over in New York, right? He's like in there unplugging and whatever, and I'm putting my stuff down. And so he goes, and they're introducing me to the guy I'm replacing. They're like, this is Judy Franco. Hi, shake your hand or whatever. And 2 seconds later, they walk him out and he's fired.
1: No.
0: That is the worst.
1: I have a really bad story too, also involves radio.
0: What is it?
1: Well, somebody was doing a show at one of our stations.
0: Yeah.
1: And this is early on when we called, you know, digital people were called like webmasters or whatever.
0: Yeah, yeah, yeah.
1: So when you make a change, you know, you're going to change the website if the talent's going to change.
0: Oh, God.
1: Well, the web guy changed the page prematurely, and the guy that had the job saw on the website that somebody else had his show like the night before.
0: I cannot wait to get off the air so you can tell me who this was.
1: Okay. Isn't that horrible, though? We told the guy, don't change it until 6 o'clock tomorrow morning. He changed it the night before. The guy that had that show saw that he wasn't there anymore.
0: Oh,
1: that's how
0: God.
1: He learned about, well, yeah, I got to tell you, I'm making a change.
0: Well, horrible.
1: Yeah.
0: Horrible.
1: Pretty bad, right? I mean, that's how you found out about you were going to be let go. Maybe knew him before your boss talked to you.
0: It's terrible. As long as I once had a manager, it says here on our app chat, that came in at like 3:30, and it was really early for him to come in. The next thing I know, my coworker showed up. He walked over to the coworker and told him he was fired, and my coworker threw my manager in the bushes.
1: What?
0: I kind of thought my manager deserved it. He could have just fired him the day before when he was leaving. That's the other thing is like, my daughter had a similar situation. She had to go work in a place where like, the person that was fired for her to come take over was like beloved. And they didn't get, they should have given that like a week for it to sink in. But when they do that, they don't think of the other people involved. Like, you don't fire somebody right there with the new guy standing right there. It's horrible.
1: It's awkward. More than awkward.
0: So horrible. In radio, it happens all the time because one guy goes off, you come on. Terrible. 1-800-283-101.5 is our phone number. The big announcement today, Dennis Malloy is back.
1: Yeah.
0: We'll tell you more about that coming up right now. 148, here's New Jersey Fast Traffic.
4: 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It's routes 1 and 9 northbound. You're pretty heavy into Fairmont Avenue with a crash taking out the right lane. Left lanes are getting by. It's getting better in Hillside, 22 westbound, approaching Blois Street. Crash that was there, that has been cleared. Through Howell, 33 westbound, you're pretty heavy Colts Neck Road into Fairfield Road. That's where you'll find construction with just a single lane getting by. Bit of volume on 42 northbound. He's go from exit 8 up to exit 13. And be careful in Pensauken Township, 130 southbound at North Park Drive. A debris spill has the right lane blocked. Left lanes are getting by at the moment. Heading into Pennsylvania, Walt Whitman Bridge, a bit heavy with a crash. That is off to the shoulder. Commodore Barry Bridge, Ben Franklin Bridge, both about a five-minute delay into Pennsylvania with construction. For the GWB, it's looking good, both upper and lower level. Lincoln Tunnel, a five-minute delay. Holland Tunnel's clear from either approach. 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Next report in 15 minutes from the All-American Subaru of Old Bridge Traffic Desk. 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
5: New Jersey 101.5 instant weather. Will we get soaked later today? We sure could use it. So far, we've seen some spotty rain in New Jersey, but the main event is yet to come. Strong thunderstorms and heavy rain moving in after 3 or 4 o'clock this afternoon, and severe weather and flooding are big concerns here. Otherwise, it's mostly cloudy, breezy, increasingly humid with highs on either side of 80 degrees. Storms and rain will exit late tonight after midnight with lows in the upper 60s. Just some lingering showers tomorrow, highs 75 to 80. I'm Chief Meteorologist Dan Zarrow.
1: 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Seaside at 74, Medford 85, and Bridgewater 77. Fast traffic and instant weather every 15 minutes on New Jersey 101.5.
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1: So we made the announcement today. Yes, it is not a dream. Dennis Malloy returning to the program.
0: How about that?
1: He and I will resume the Dennis and Judy show on July 13th, so we're all really excited about it. And a lot of people have comments on our app chat. Number one, does Dennis have to return all his retirement gifts? EJ, what do you say?
0: Well, I say yes.
1: Okay.
0: What did he get?
1: Nothing. An oven.
0: Let's cast lots.
1: Cast lots. He got an oven, which he never even got to take home. It's
0: the oven that's in the but it's installed, isn't it? Installed?
1: Yeah,
0: exactly. Like it works, but nobody uses it. And there's a poster behind it that says the Dennis Malloy Kitchen. Does it remain the Dennis Malloy Kitchen?
1: That I don't know.
0: Okay.
1: That I don't know.
0: Maybe they could put my picture up instead.
1: That would be a good idea.
0: I made meals for Kyle. I made effort.
1: And EJ is moving up into a better position here.
2: I wouldn't say better.
1: EJ,
2: good position.
1: Maybe you can get Judy to rent your cabin. Now that you're responsible for the music coming out to play on weekends.
0: Yeah.
1: Uh-huh. Mm. Judy, how did EJ try to kill you? Oh, the time he made me come in the snow.
0: Oh, that is that one time. Long time ago. 2 decades ago, though.
1: You haven't tried to kill me in a very long time.
0: Nor will I ever do that again.
1: Love you, EJ. Best of luck in your new role. You deserve it, but I will miss you on your show.
0: Oh, thank you.
1: One of my favorite comments that somebody wrote to you, EJ.
0: Yeah.
1: And I started reading it to you. It says... EJ, it was very easy to love you in a short amount of time. You're open and honest, even about using a bath towel
0: yes.
1: a frequent amount of time before washing it. You are a wonderful person.
0: Thank you. It's true.
1: I don't know who would be able to admit that.
0: But I have changed. You guys, I saw the error of my ways, and I do wash it like every other day now.
1: I'm so proud of you.
0: I'm doing a wash today, in fact.
1: Okay. And are you sure Dennis is coming back? Because apparently with his dementia, he never left. Good luck, EJ. But you might be back in Judy and EJ when Dennis officially leaves. Welcome back, Dennis. Congratulations, EJ. So happy you'll be doing what you enjoy. You will be missed. And so happy for Dennis and Judy. I guess retirement was not for him. But I do have a question. What about Kyle? Will he still be there? And of course, the answer is Kyle will be running the board for us, producing the show for us. He will still be with us. Although now Dennis and I will own him instead of EJ and I owning him.
0: But Dennis has to go back to making more food again.
1: That's right.
0: Right? Because he kept the boy fed.
1: Yeah, but he'll be home. That's the only problem. I was just thinking it took Dennis coming back to get the bathrooms painted. I don't know who knows about this. Did we discuss the bathroom being painted? I guess we did.
0: Whose bathroom?
1: The bathroom's here.
0: Oh, our bathrooms.
1: Yeah.
0: Yeah, how about that? I guess they wanted to make it look nice for his return.
1: Yeah, so I'm like...
0: And they built a whole other studio here, too.
1: They really did. There's so many changes here. Somebody else talking about being fired. I was the only one in the store at the time. None of the regionals were there because they got fired as well. The area manager wasn't there. They didn't give me any instructions on how to close up the store or wait for anyone else. So I walked out with a door open, keys on the desk. That's great.
0: That's a spectacular way to go.
1: And EJ, here's a suggestion for your new music situation.
0: Right.
1: If EJ plays T.S. and Ella Langley every 5 minutes, I think, kill myself. What's T.S.?
0: I have no idea what T.S. or Ella Langley. What is Ella Langley?
1: I think the other day, I don't know.
0: Well, we don't play Taylor Swift, probably. Right, T.S., Taylor Swift?
1: Oh, yes.
0: But we don't play Taylor Swift here because we play classic hits from the 70s, 80s, 90s, and 2000s.
1: How do we not know that T.S. is Taylor Swift? What is wrong with us, EJ?
0: I eventually figured it out. I'm going to take that as there's nothing wrong with us.
1: Nothing wrong
0: with us. T.S. could be a million different things.
1: You guys, I have to say, this is fun. This was fun
0: today. Yeah, it was a fun day today. It was great working, actually, with the legendary Dennis and Judy. I mean, I was actually on the Dennis and Judy show for a little while today. That never would have happened 10 or 20 years ago. So today was a privilege.
1: You're such a liar because you've been on the Dennis and Judy show 100 times. Yes, Dennis Malloy is back. The new Dennis and Judy show will debut here on New Jersey 101.5 on July 13th. We cannot wait.

0: EJ moving on to a great role within the company.
1: I'll be with you, though, through July 9th.
0: And you'll be here on the weekends. Nobody's going to miss you. You'll be right here.
1: Yep.
0: And speaking of people who will be right here, Dominski and Moore next. I'll see you tomorrow.
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4: It's 76 degrees at 2 o'clock. I'm Annette Petriccioni. Protests continue outside an ICE detention center in Newark. NJ.com reports that a protester waving an upside-down American flag was hit by a vehicle entering the facility on Sunday. Details of the incident are not clear. Labor unions gathered for a Father's Day rally outside Delaney Hall, calling for the release of fathers being held inside. New Jersey ranks 7th in the nation when it comes to statewide health indicators of child well-being. Lisa Lawson, president and CEO of the Annie E. Casey Foundation, says 3 of the 4 health indicators in this year's Kids Count data were headed in the right direction.
5: Children being born at a healthy birth rate and the child and teen death rate, obesity rate. The one area that was not looking as good is health insurance coverage, that the number of children without health insurance went up by 1%.
4: She says for New Jersey, beneath a very good ranking overall as the 6th highest ranking state in the U.S., there are some sobering realities to deal with, particularly in education. Under Mikey Sherrill's budget proposal, large employers would face big fines if they have more than 50 workers on Medicaid. Christopher Emmy Holtz with the New Jersey Business and Industry Association says the whole idea is flawed.
6: It is based on self-reported data, which means those employees, those people, when they sign up for Medicaid, they're going to list who their employer was. There's no verification.
4: Sherrill says it will raise $145 million in new tax revenues, but Emmy Holtz says even if that's true, it's not worth it because policies like this are driving companies out of New Jersey. Today's news brought to you by The Death of Hospitality, the new book by Matthew Borowski, owner of 618 Restaurant and Freehold in Mescal and Old Bridge. 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M&M makers Mars will start releasing artificial dye-free candies in August. The move comes after pressure from Health and Human Services Secretary Robert F. Kennedy Jr. Kennedy has consistently criticized the use of artificial dyes in U.S. food products, calling them a key driver in numerous American health epidemics. The complete New Jersey 101.5 forecast is coming up. 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
7: Too terrible of an afternoon on the roads. We'll start with good news in Elizabeth, routes 1 and 9 northbound at Fairmount Avenue. Crash that was there has been cleared. All lanes are open once again. In Howell, bit heavy 33 westbound approaching Fairfield Road. That through construction, just a single lane is getting by. A bit heavy with volume on 42 northbound from exit 8 up to exit 13. Then you're heavy again on 42 northbound as you approach 676 with a crash off to the shoulder. Leaving New Jersey, Commodore Barry Bridge, 10-minute delay into PA. That is through construction. Also some construction on the Ben Franklin Bridge westbound, about a 5-minute delay as you head into PA there. GWB, you're looking good both levels. Lincoln Tunnel, 5-minute delay. Howland Tunnel, looking good as well, coming in from either approach. Next report in 15 minutes. I'm Brendan Joseph on New Jersey 101.5.
8: New Jersey 101.5 instant weather. Rainfall totals will vary a bit through tonight. Every forecast model, though, says someone in New Jersey will see upwards of 1.5 to 2 inches of rain by tomorrow. It's just a question of where the heavy downpours will set up, and also how much rain makes it to South Jersey, the last to get splashed today and the most likely to miss out on those heaviest downpours. So, prime time coming up here, strong thunderstorms, heavy rain through this evening, probably exiting after midnight, low temperatures overnight in the upper 60s. Tomorrow, just some lingering showers around. We'll see clouds with late day clearing, highs 75 to 80. Less humid and mostly sunny on Wednesday, sounds good to me, 80 to 85. Warm mid-80s with sunny clouds on Thursday. From the Edison Heating and Cooling Weather Desk, I'm Chief Meteorologist Dan Zarrow.
4: 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It's 75 degrees in Asbury Park, 85 in Camden, and 83 degrees in Princeton. 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
8: The North calls this a sub, while the South calls it a hoagie. 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
2: Hey, good afternoon. I'm a little bit freaked out right now. I'll tell you why in a second. We are Jeff and Kylie. I'm Jeff Dominski.
3: I'm Kylie Moore.
2: I hear you already know about this, but I just found out a few minutes ago. No, not at all about Dennis Malloy coming back. I already knew that. No, that's a good thing. The glasses that our boss bought.
3: Yeah.
2: Oh, they're freaking me out.
3: That's the real talk of the town.
2: Right? Oh, he's like a cyborg now. He's like the Terminator. These glasses, maybe I'm the last one to know about this.
3: You found out before me.
2: Oh, I did? Oh, it sounded like you already knew. I'm sorry. They're Meta. By Meta, they're Meta glasses. And they're normal glasses, except they have all these extra bells and whistles that I didn't know about. He's standing there, and I say, are those new glasses? And he smiles, and he goes, yeah. And then he has this weird look about him, and next thing I know, a light goes off on the glasses, and he goes, I just took your picture. Say, excuse me? What the hell? You got spy glasses? You bought these weird... They can take pictures. They could take videos of you. Now, you could say that you won't know, but a light will turn on them. So if you're hip to what the hell is going on with the light turning on, then you would know. But yeah.
3: I don't know. How prominent is the light? Does it just kind of look like the light is reflecting?
2: You know what? Because I didn't know. Yeah. I thought maybe it was just like a shimmer off of the ceiling lights. So yeah, man. Watch out for this dude.
3: He also takes phone calls on them.
2: He can take phone calls on them. That's the other thing, right? And then he's standing there and he's like showing me off the bells and whistles. And he's like, hey, Meta, what's the current temperature? And then it's like giving him the temperature and only he can hear it because it's in the... Well, you know, a lot of people don't know what these parts of glasses are called. The thing that goes over your ear, it's called the temple.
3: I called it like the arm. Yeah, I didn't know that.
2: That's what I was told once. It's called the temple. But anyway, it's built right into that, like a little speaker. And so he's hearing it, but nobody else is hearing it. So yeah, man, he can do phone calls. He can get information and only he will, you know, be hearing it. Well, he can take your photo. He can take your video. I'm a little creeped out. I got to be honest with you.
3: Well,
2: that's weird.
3: The wildest thing, the way I found out was Judy Franco was trying them on. And she was
2: trying
3: out the phone
2: call.
3: So I just see Judy walking around going like, this is insane. I cannot believe this. And I'm just like, is she talking to no one?
2: I did know first then because I was on my way in. You were already in here. Judy standing out there by the door and her and EJ are talking to Sam. That's the boss we're talking about. And I walked up behind her. I just whispered to her. I was like, be really careful. The boss has glasses that could be taking your photo right now. And she's like, what?
3: So Judy's going to have them tomorrow.
2: Right? Amazon Prime, baby. I don't even know how you get them. But yeah, man, he's got all kinds of... I think of them as spy tech. I'm not saying that's what they're intended for. It's just putting a lot of functions from your phone into your glasses. But to me, it's like, oh, yeah, I can just take somebody's picture and they're not really going to know it. Like, yeah, that's a little weird.
3: The future is now. This sounds like an ad for these glasses. No.
2: It does.
3: 10 minutes ago, we did not know about these glasses.
2: Right. Yeah, I'm not getting a damn penny for this. Trust me. I just thought it was wild. Yeah.
3: Meanwhile, my glasses are held together by glue in two separate places.
2: You still never upgraded those?
3: No.
2: Yeah. Yeah, I finally got new glasses, but they're not making any phone calls or going through my email. That's for damn sure.
3: Probably for the best.
2: I don't need all that. Jeez. Yikes. So, anyway, yeah, just to reiterate, you've been hearing this, I'm sure, for hours now. The announcement was made at 10:15, and there will be more coming out in days to come. Dennis Malloy is reuniting with Judy Franco.
3: Dennis and Judy 3.0, baby.
2: I guess those fluke weren't running. What's going on, Dennis?
3: Apparently.
2: Got bored of fishing? What's up, buddy?
3: Was that cold weather, maybe?
2: No, I don't know. But yeah. Yeah, so very cool.
3: Very exciting.
2: Very cool. All right. Our phone number is 1-800-283-101.5. I saw a story today, and it was a follow-up story. it was a columnist, this guy, Bill Ervolino. He does a column for Bergen Record, NorthJersey.com. And years ago, 10 years ago, he had done a column on a woman from Paramus who was just then getting in touch with her birth mother because she was an adopted woman. She was adopted as a baby. And he did a follow-up. I don't remember that article to begin with, but 10 years later, he did a 10-year follow-up on this woman who found her bio mom. It took this woman 25 years of trying. Now, things have been made easier today. She was trying to find her birth mother even before the internet came along. You can imagine how much the internet might help, mm-hmm. right? She was trying to find her birth mother before 23andMe and all those DNA and before genealogy became the huge business that it is now. And she was also trying to find her birth mother back when they played games with birth certificates and birth records. And under, I believe it was under the Christie administration, he passed a law, I believe it was under Christie, that opened that up largely. So it's a lot easier today to try to find somebody. I'm not saying it's 100% easy. You still got to do some work, and some are going to be harder than others. But she was trying this. Now, she's known for 10 years. That means she started trying 35 years ago, and it took her 25 years to find her biological mom.
3: That's incredible.
2: And she's very happy.
3: I hope it was worth it.
2: Yeah, she says it was. She's very happy. It was not one of these sad stories where once she found who, that the woman had already passed, still alive. And it's crazy because the woman who gave birth to this woman from Paramus, her actual name is Bonita Tapp, but on the birth certificate, a completely fake name, Joanne Karen. So, I mean, even that. Even the real name was not on the birth certificate. You could imagine what a difficult task this was.
3: This poor woman.
2: Right, for a quarter century. And she was dogged. She was determined. She never gave up, and she eventually found her. And it's on NorthJersey.com. 10 years later, Paramus adoptee's connection with birth mother grows. If anybody wants to look for that, there's like so much more to it. It's like many, many pages long. I printed it out. But it just made me think about this, and it's not something that ever gets talked about much. I want to explore this just for at least a few minutes. What adoption is like, not only if you were adopted, but if you were the parents who did adopt a child. There's got to be a whole different set of anxiety for the adoptive parents versus the child that's adopted, you know? That moment when they're going to maybe want to search for their biological mom. How tough a thing is that, you know, of a pill to swallow? All of that. What is it like? What is adoption like? Our phone number is 1-800-283-101.5.
3: 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Here's fast traffic.
4: Some delays along 42. 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It's northbound 42. You're a little sluggish first between exit 8 and exit 13. Once you get past that, 42 northbound, a bit Heavy Creek Road up to 676. Now with the crash, that's off to the shoulder. Southbound 42, no big delays at the moment. Tap of the brakes through Howell on 33 westbound from Yellowbrook Road into Fairfield Road. As through construction, you're going to see just a single lane getting by. Heavy in East Brunswick, 18 southbound, the turnpike to Ferris Street through that long-term construction. And there is one closure out in Warren, Washington Valley Road. That shut down between Mountain Boulevard and Mount Bethel Road because of a broken water main. You're going to be detoured around that until further notice. Leaving New Jersey, Commodore Barry Bridge, still some volume into PA through construction. For the GWB, you're looking good both levels. Lincoln Tunnel, 5-minute delay at most. Holland Tunnel is clear from either approach. 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Try transit or carpooling instead of driving alone. PACarpool.org. Next report in 15 minutes from the All-American Subaru of Old Bridge Traffic Desk. I'm Brandon Joseph on New Jersey 101.5.
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5: New Jersey 101.5 instant weather. As an area of low pressure rides in from the west, we've got plenty of heat and humidity in the atmosphere to sustain some heavy rain and possibly gusty thunderstorms through this evening. So eyes on the sky over the next several hours here as our weather could turn a little bit nasty. Looks like storms and rain will exit after midnight tonight as it stays sticky, lows in the upper 60s. Just a chance of lingering showers tomorrow, otherwise clouds with late day clearing, 75 to 80. We'll be in the 80s with sunshine on Wednesday. From the Edison Heating and Cooling Weather Desk, I'm Chief Meteorologist Dan Zarrow.
2: 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Fast traffic, instant weather. 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
2: Yes, sir. Yeah, it's Jeff and Kylie, and this is not something that comes up very often on the show, but there are actually more than one reason I wanted to bring this up. I want to talk about adoption, and just if you've been through that, either you were adopted or you opened your heart and you adopted a child, different, you know, different dynamics to both. I mean, if you were adopted, did you ever seek out your biological parents? If you did that, were you worried how hurt your adoptive parents might be from that? Or did they always encourage it from the time you were young? Did you ever find them? What sort of obstacles did you have to go through just to find any biological family? 1-800-283-101.5. And if you did adopt children, I assume these days you tell the child from the moment they can understand anything. It used to not be that way. But I would assume that most families that adopt, as soon as the child is talking, you, in childlike terms that they can kind of understand, you probably just start telling them then.
3: Why? Why do you think? What do you think changed?
2: Oh, well, I know for fact. I mean, it used to be like a big dark secret.
3: Well, yeah, I know that. But why do you think... In the year of our Lord 2026, what's different?
2: Oh, just from talking to people, just anecdotally, just from talking to, you know, younger moms and dads that adopted and talking to younger people that were adopted, it seems like it's changed. I mean, unless I'm wrong, but you guys tell me. I mean, you know, like, when did you learn that you were adopted and how old are you now? If you're an adoptive mom or dad, did you worry about, in one sense, losing them to a second family if they did start seeking information about their birth parents? Was that problematic for you in any way? I just have a million questions about this, so I'm just throwing it out there. If you had anything to do with adoption, if you'd be kind enough to call, I'd just like to pick your brain a little bit. 1-800-283-101.5.
3: And if you were the adoptive parents who told your kid, how do you do it? Because it's not like, I don't know, for your birth parents, it's not like they were like, well, mommy and daddy did this, and then 9 months later.
2: Right, because a child isn't even understanding where babies come from or how they are created to begin with when they're that little.
3: I just know that you are the person who gives me food and my toys. I don't know how I got here.
2: Right, exactly. Yeah. So, right, I don't know what the age is when they start to tell. Modern day. But, okay, I told this story. I was at Rocky's over the weekend. And I was talking to Danny, bartender there, and I was talking with her and a customer, and the three of us started talking about adoption and 23andMe and finding things out that you didn't know about your family. And she would say how like it would kill her to find out that she's not 100% Italian, because she is. And I was telling them the story about my grandfather on my dad's side, that only in recent years did we find out. This goes back to the whole I'm not even Polish thing. Mm-hmm. I've got the Polish last name, and it turns out I'm 0% Polish because my first cousin did genealogy tracing and found out the old records. And I don't think anybody in the family knew this, or they kept it a big dark secret. Our paternal grandfather was not Polish, but adopted by a Polish family by the name of Dominski and raised by this family. And that's where we got the name, but we're not even Polish. And I don't even know that my dad or my uncles knew that their dad was adopted. I don't know that my grandfather knew he was adopted.
3: That's crazy.
2: I know, because I'm telling you. And if you're old enough to really know about like your ancestors like that, you know, your parents or your grandparents, if anybody can back me up on that, my understanding really is that back then, it often was just not talked about. They would just have the kid believe that they were biologically theirs. We didn't have a lot of, I mean, we didn't have DNA science then. We didn't have any concern with DNA and predictions for medical reasons and why it's so important to know your biological history. Because we didn't really have that back then, you know?
3: Yeah, to quote Arrested Development, the jury's still out on science.
2: Yeah, right. It's kind of like that's how it was. So it didn't seem that imperative. It was only about, well, what's the kid going to feel? So they would keep it from the kids. And I swear, I feel like between my dad and my two uncles, someone would have let that cat out of the bag had they known. I don't think any of them knew. I honestly don't think they knew at all that their dad was adopted. I don't think he knew that he was adopted. So, yeah. So we're talking about adoption. What is adoption like for anybody involved in it? We have questions. 1-800-283-101.5.
11: 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New Jersey is ready for a drenching. 15 counties are under a flood watch this afternoon. Forecasters are calling for scattered severe storms, possible heavy rain, and strong wind gusts. That could make for a rough commute home. The cost of raising a child through high school has reached bleak new heights. LendingTree Chief Consumer Finance Analyst Matthew Schultz says the nationwide report averages out to well more than $16,000 annually over 18 years.
14: A little over $300,000, which is a really, really daunting number. And unfortunately, the number is actually a little bit higher in New Jersey.
11: In New Jersey, that cost is over $312,000, ranking the state as the fifth highest. Hawaii is the most expensive state to raise a child, as it costs an additional $100,000 beyond New Jersey. Music icon Clive Davis is dead at the age of 94. His family confirmed he died at his home in New York City on Monday. Davis was recently hospitalized related to respiratory problems. He's known for boosting the careers of Jersey's own Whitney Houston and Bruce Springsteen. And that's your New Jersey 101.5 News Flash. Here's Fast Traffic.
4: A few slow spots out there on the roads. 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That started 42 northbound. You've got some heavy volume from Blackwood Clementon Road up to 295. Getting better on 42 northbound, though, approaching 676. The crash that was there, that's been cleared. All lanes are open once again. A bit heavy through Howell on 33. This is both directions approaching Fairfield Road. You're down to a single lane there because of ongoing construction. Also dealing with construction in East Brunswick, 18 southbound's heavy, the turnpike into Ferris Street. A closure out in Warren, Washington Valley Road shut down between Mountain Boulevard and Mount Bethel Road and because of a water main break. You're going to be detoured around that until further notice. And be careful in Rutherford, Route 3 westbound, right around Riverside Avenue. A disabled tractor trailer has two lanes blocked. Leaving New Jersey, minor delays on the Commodore Barrie and for the Ben Franklin Bridge into PA. That's through construction, but again, just minor delays. GWB, you're looking good both levels. Lincoln Tunnel, about a 5-minute delay. Holland Tunnel's clear coming in from either approach. Whether you're visiting Greater Philadelphia for their summer festivities or you live or work in their region, there's a better way to get around. Try transit or carpooling instead of driving alone. PACarpool.org. Next report in 15 minutes. I'm Brendan Joseph on New Jersey 101.5.
5: New Jersey 101.5 instant weather. Once we get through tonight's stormy weather and some lingering showers tomorrow, it'll be smooth sailing with pleasant summer weather through the middle part of the week. But for now, eyes and ears on the sky with strong thunderstorms and heavy rain moving in. We're worried about flash flooding. We're worried about gusty winds, even a tornado or two at least coming close to New Jersey. As we get to about midnight tonight, looks like we'll dry out. It's going to stay sticky overnight, lows in the upper 60s. A chance of lingering showers tomorrow. That's it. We'll see clouds with late day clearing, a nicer day, high 75 to 80. The sun comes out on Wednesday. From the Edison Heating and Cooling Weather Desk, I'm Chief Meteorologist Dan Zarrow.
11: It's 79 degrees in Ocean City, 71 in Patterson, and 70.

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0: Sure. It's 2:39 with Jeff Dominski and Kylie Moore. We're asking about adoption, whether you were the adoptive parent, whether you were the one who was adopted. What is that like? 1-800-283-101.5. We have a lot of questions for you.
1: Let's talk to Tom calling in from New York, New York State. Hey, Tom, how are you?
12: What's up, guys?
1: Hey,
0: Tom. We're good.
1: So, what's your involvement? Were you a parent that adopted? Were you yourself adopted?
12: No, but here's the story, and here's how it goes. About, let's say, the early 92, 93. A girl shows up at my mother's house, and she knocks on the door, and my uncle answered the phone at the time. I answered the door at the time, and he says, "Can I help you?" And she goes, "I'm looking for Blaze the Zone." Anyway, my mother came to the door, and she says, "I'm sorry, but Blaze has passed away a couple of years ago." He goes, "Can I ask who you are?" And the woman says, "I'm his daughter." Mm. Well, my father had relations with this woman before he met my mother. And my father was late going into the service by 4 days. And, of course, was thrown in the brig. But we tend to think that he was late because this woman had told him that she was pregnant.
1: Right.
12: When the girl was born, the man she married turned around and looked at this girl and he said, "That's not my kid." And his last name was,
1: well, you don't have to bring last names into it. Let's not, let's not do that. Okay.
12: So now this woman professes that she's my half-sister. I've asked this woman several times to go for a DNA test.
1: Right.
12: She refuses.
1: Well, that's
12: but
1: odd.
12: Yet.
1: It's odd that she would go through that all that rigmarole to seek out somebody, but then yet won't do a DNA test. That's odd, isn't it?
12: Well, put it this way. If you looked at this woman, she looks just like my grandmother.
0: Oh.
12: But now there's one problem. There were two brothers, and they were within 2 years apart between my father and his other brothers. They haven't talked since my grandfather passed away in 1964. So could this woman possibly be a stepsister? Yes, it's very true. I talked to this woman's mother on the phone, and I said to her, "Excuse me, but can you tell me something about if that was my father?"
0: Was she able to?
12: Well, I asked her about an intimate part of my father's body.
1: Huh, okay.
12: She told me, yes.
1: She
12: agreed with it.
1: Oh, so, she confirmed something, yeah.
12: But I'm still skeptical because she won't go for a DNA test.
0: Yeah, that is pretty suspicious.
1: Yeah, showing up at the house and then knowing that. I mean, does she give a reason why she won't do a DNA test?
12: No.
1: Weird.
0: Yeah, that doesn't sit right with me.
1: But yet you've got all the other things that are lining up.
0: Exactly.
1: Yeah, that doesn't make sense.
0: But that's why it's like, well,
1: right.
0: Well, then why now?
1: Right. What the heck?
0: Tom, we appreciate the story. Thank you for calling New Jersey 101.5.
1: Yeah. Yeah. Well, now that would be a case where there was no actual adoption. That was just, oh my God. That would be a case, apparently, of a woman convincing a guy that a baby is his when it wasn't. Because if you caught that, the guy that she married said, took one look at the kid and said, "Yeah, that's not my kid." And nowadays, of course, they could prove that lickety-split, mm-hmm. no problem, with DNA.
0: Lickety-split, by the way. Haven't heard that in a minute.
1: Yeah, really. That word was first used before there was also DNA.
0: Were you hanging out at a 1940s ice cream parlor over the weekend?
1: Oh, and the gams that were there. Oh, my God.
0: The dames you saw.
1: Oh, the broads that I saw.
0: Legs for days.
1: I don't know where I came up with lickety-split. It's do you know that I read a statistic once? And this goes back to that guy's story about the husband saying, "Hey, that does not look like my kid." I read a stat once that women will lie about the real father often enough that one out of 20 babies don't have the father they're told they do.
0: 5%?
1: 5% of us. 5% of us, the mom either didn't know and just guessed who the real father was or outright lied to the husband. Or love interest. Yeah, one out of 20 of us. That is crazy.
0: That's a little too high for my liking.
1: Ooh, right? Kevin in Atlantic City, you're on New Jersey 101.5.
7: Hey, how you guys doing?
1: Hi.
7: So, yeah, I was adopted.
1: Okay.
7: I think I was 8 months old.
1: Uh-huh.
7: So.
1: Oh, not as a newborn. Did you ever find out what the circumstances were? Why?
7: And it took a long time to figure this out.
1: Okay.
7: Apparently, my biological mother met my biological father, kind of a one-night stand deal.
1: Yep.
7: He was shipped out. Her sister, she was helping take care of her sister's kid.
1: Yeah.
7: I don't know whether she had some issues or whatever. So at the time, they were living on their own, and there was just no means to take care of another kid. So she put me up for adoption.
1: Oh, that's sad. So she was trying, but it was just, Oh, that's heartbreaking, right?
7: Yep. Yeah. But I always say, you know what? She had the guts to go through it and to put me up for adoption.
1: For you. Certainly not for her.
7: Supporting me.
1: Not only that, but right. She just wanted you to have a better life than she was. Now, how old were you when you found out that you were adopted?
7: I honestly have no idea. I don't remember actually ever being told or whatever.
1: You just knew, right?
7: Yeah, it wasn't something that my parents hid from us or anything like that.
1: So then you obviously, if you know your biological mom's backstory, you obviously found her. You found out who she was.
7: Yeah, so a number of years ago, it was under Chris Christie, the state was getting rid of all of the records that they had on file, all the old adoption records and everything. So you were allowed to write to the state and request your paperwork.
1: Yep.
7: Before that, you needed a court order. You had to go to court and hire an attorney and everything else. So when the state freed up those records and allowed you to get them, that's when I was able to get all the paperwork, and all it is, it's the names, a little bit of the situation of their background and stuff like that what it was at birth. But pretty much it.
1: Did you seek her out?
7: Years later, I did. I have kids, so I got tired of going and what's your medical history? Well, I have no idea. So I kind of did it for medical history reasons to find out. And by the time I found her, it was 2 years after she had passed away.
1: Oh, I'm sorry. Yeah, I was mentioning that a little while ago, how that will happen. Yeah.
7: Yep. Yeah. So I had no idea.
0: Did you still at least get some closure on that, though, Kevin?
7: Yeah. Yeah. I mean, as much as I could, So... I mean, my parents are amazing people. They're fantastic. They are my mom and dad. There's no question.
1: Oh, 100%.
7: You know what I mean?
1: I'm not adopted. I have not adopted children, but I mean, I have somebody in my family who was. And I've always felt that way. I mean, being a parent is about what you do. It's not about really the bloodline. You could have the DNA of a parent and be an absolute horror of a parent.
0: Mm-hmm.
1: Happens all the time. So yeah, that's good to hear.
0: Kevin, we appreciate the story. Thank you for calling New Jersey 101.5.
1: We're talking about adoption and what it's like. What your situation is. Did you adopt kids? Were you adopted yourself? 1-800-283-101.5.
0: 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Here's fast traffic.
13: 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Let's go to Howell, Route 33. You're a bit heavy both ways into Fairfield Road. That's through construction. You're going to see a single lane getting through in both directions. Also dealing with construction in East Brunswick, 18 southbound, 70 from about Edgeboro Road into Ferris Street. And be careful in Rutherford, Route 3 westbound, jamming up from Service Road into Riverside Avenue. A disabled tractor trailer has two lanes blocked there. Out in Somerset County, 206 northbound, all jammed up Holland Avenue into Pottersville Road, about a 15-minute delay. We're checking to see if there's a crash or a crew. We do have a crash in Camden, the Admiral Wilson Boulevard westbound at the Airport Circle. Two left lanes are blocked because of that. Some heavy volume on 42 northbound as you go from the Black Horse Pike up to Route 55. Leaving New Jersey, tapping the brakes into PA and the Walt Whitman Bridge. That is through construction. GWB, you're looking good both levels. Lincoln Tunnel, 5-minute delay. Holland Tunnel is clear coming in from either approach. Whether you're visiting Greater Philadelphia for their summer festivities or you live or work in their region, there's a better way to get around. Try transit or carpooling instead of driving alone. PACarpool.org. Next report in 15 minutes from the All-American Subaru of Old Bridge Traffic Desk. I'm Brendan Joseph on New Jersey 101.5.
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14: New Jersey 101.5 instant weather. As an area of low pressure rides in from the west, we've got plenty of heat and humidity in the atmosphere to sustain some heavy rain and possibly gusty thunderstorms through this evening. So eyes on the sky over the next several hours here as our weather could turn a little bit nasty. Looks like storms and rain will exit after midnight tonight as it stays sticky, lows in the upper 60s. Just a chance of lingering showers tomorrow, otherwise clouds with late day clearing, 75 to 80. We'll be in the 80s with sunshine on Wednesday. From the Edison Heating and Cooling Weather Desk, I'm Chief Meteorologist Dan Zarrow.
0: Milburn and Elizabeth, 74 degrees. Point Pleasant Beach, 75. Fast traffic and instant weather every 15 minutes on New Jersey 101.5. 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

0: I was in an orphanage in Poland.
1: Oh, wow.
0: So my father's Polish. My mom is French, born in France, but a descendant of Polish parents. And, of course, my parents met here in Jersey. And I guess they decided to adopt me.
2: Did you... Wow. Boy, I don't even know where to start. That's...
3: First question. So Polish was your first language, obviously. You had to learn English?
0: Yes. Yeah, I speak Polish fluently and English, of course.
3: So when you first came, when you first got with your parents, was it all Polish all the time, or did they help you? Did you have to, like, crash course English?
0: We did a lot of Polish. I even went to Saturday's Polish school.
3: This is fascinating.
0: In Elizabeth, actually, so I don't forget Polish.
2: Right.
0: But I used to go to Poland, like, literally almost every year to visit my father's family, pretty much every year.
2: Do you ever remember, I don't know how old you were when you landed in the orphanage. Were you just a baby?
0: Supposedly I was a baby. The only vague thing that I remember is like someone pushing me on a sled. But that's about it. But I don't have any memory of my parents, real parents.
2: Yeah.
0: Nothing. And I really don't, like, everyone asks me, do you want to look for them, or, kind of nothing. Nothing. I don't have the urge. Nothing.
2: Hmm. When you come from an orphanage situation, I have thought about that. Is it scary as hell when you are first with this family that adopted you because it's just so different from everything that you knew? Or is it a very comforting feeling, or is it a weird combination of both?
0: I think, my parents made it very comfortable, I think. They used to go to Poland every year because of my father's family. So before even I came to U.S., I actually lived with my father's family for, I would say, 4 or 6 months, just because during Solidarity, they had issues with the adoption papers. It got lost, so it took an additional year to kind of redo everything. So it made it very comfortable coming to the U.S. This was in '82. This was a long time ago.
2: Yeah. Wow. I'm glad this happened for you.
0: Oh, trust me, me too. I mean, my parents passed away, but they gave me the best of life. I could never, ever even think about anything else.
2: You couldn't have asked for better. Yeah. No, I got you.
3: What an incredible story.
2: Right? Hey, okay. Roman, thank you.
3: No one can top that. Roman, thank you for calling New Jersey 101.5.
2: My first cousin... Sandy was adopted, and just as a baby, no orphanage story in there, but she found out the worst way possible. And this goes back, and this is why I'm pretty cemented in my belief that a lot of people would just not tell the kid, because this is what my aunt and uncle were doing with my cousin Sandy. I thought she was my blood first cousin. Mm-hmm. I just thought that she was theirs. I thought my aunt gave birth to her.
3: Until
2: another cousin was in a fight with Sandy, and apparently one faction of the family knew why they did that, I don't know, and the other part of the family that I was, we did not know that there was an adoption. And to have a kid know was really dangerous, because this other kid, this other first cousin in a fight, she blurted out to her that she was adopted.
3: Yeah, don't tell the kid. Oh, no.
2: And she, of course, ran home angry, thinking she was just trying to upset her. And she brought it up to her mom. And her mom then had to tell her, yeah, hon, it's true. You were adopted. And she was already like, I want to say like 10 or 11 years old.
3: Oof.
2: Like, this stung, man.
3: Old enough to understand.
2: Yeah, that she had been lied to. Right. I think modern day adoptions, I don't think anything's under the rug anymore. I think it's all pretty much out in the open.
3: Yikes. It's time for the news on New Jersey 101.5.
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1: It's 76 degrees at 3 o'clock. I'm Annette Petriccioni. Poison Center records show American teens abusing over-the-counter medications at an alarming rate. A recent health advisory from America's Poison Centers cited a, quote, concerning rise in cases of allergy and sleep medication abuse in teens ages 13 to 19. It noted a 5% jump in exposure to any substance among teens in this age group from 2024 to 2025. Governor Mikey Sherrill wants to issue fines to large companies that have more than 50 employees enrolled in Medicaid. The governor says it will raise $145 million in new tax revenues, but Christopher Emmyholz with the New Jersey Business and Industry Association calls it bad policy. He says it's the most anti-business part of Sherrill's budget proposal.
2: It's borderline ridiculous policy. It penalizes employers for something that they have absolutely no control over and is probably illegal.
1: Emmyholz says states can't mandate the benefits that large companies offer their workers under the Employee Retirement Income Security Act. A new budget must be approved before July 1st. 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Tis the season for clinging jellyfish in New Jersey. These jellies are found in Back Bay waters like Barnegat Bay or the Shrewsbury Navesink, but not at ocean beaches, says Paul Bologna, Director of Marine Biology and Coastal Sciences at Montclair State University. If you get stung, he warns, the pain is unbearable and can send people to the ER, so keep white vinegar on hand.
3: Once you get stung by any jelly, if you put the white vinegar on it, it stops any stinging cells that haven't fired off from continuing.
1: Rinse the sting with the water you're in, not bottled water, to rip off any remaining tentacles. Then use a very hot compress because the heat helps break down the venom before it enters your body. The complete New Jersey 101.5 forecast is coming up now. New Jersey Fast Traffic.
4: Seeing a pretty big jam through Rutherford, Route 3 westbound, bumper to bumper, the Turnpike Western Spur out to Riverside Avenue. About a 15-minute delay, there's a disabled tractor trailer that's taken out two lanes. Through Hanover 24 eastbound, you're pretty heavy coming off of 287 into exit 2B. And out in Somerset County, 206 northbound, still jammed up Holland Avenue into Pottersville Road. Through East Brunswick, 18 southbound, that's sluggish from the Turnpike to Ferris Street as you head through that long-term construction. Dealing with construction at Old Bridge, Route 9 southbound, you're heavy into Tystown Road. And on the Turnpike northbound, the Eastern Spur, pretty heavy out of the Southern Mixing Bowl up to exit 15X. We're checking for a crash there. Southbound Eastern Spur, a bit heavy, the Lincoln Tunnel into exit 15X. Leaving New Jersey, GWB looks good. Lincoln Tunnel, 5-minute delay. Holland Tunnel, 5 minutes at most, coming in from either approach. I'm Brandon Joseph, Jersey Traffic North.
5: Joel Myra, New Jersey Traffic South. Backed up traffic in Pennsauk and Whitehorse Pike is closed westbound at Route 130 and in through to Airport Circle, where we have an accident being worked on. That's on the westbound side. Eastbound people are slowing down as well. Ben Franklin Bridge is also going to be tough across the span, leaving New Jersey after that point around mid-span of the bridge in through to 8th and Vine on the Philly side. South 295 has delays at exit 29 down to exit 26. Next report in 15 minutes on New Jersey 101.5.
6: New Jersey 101.5 instant weather. Rainfall totals will vary a bit through tonight. Every forecast model, though, says someone in New Jersey will see upwards of 1.5 to 2 inches of rain by tomorrow. It's just a question of where the heavy downpours will set up. And also how much rain makes it to South Jersey, the last to get splashed today and the most likely to miss out on those heaviest downpours. So prime time coming up here, strong thunderstorms, heavy rain through this evening, probably exiting after midnight, low temperatures overnight in the upper 60s. Tomorrow, just some lingering showers around. We'll see clouds with late day clearing, highs 75 to 80. Less humid and mostly sunny on Wednesday. Sounds good to me. 80 to 85. Warm mid 80s with sunny clouds on Thursday. From the Edison Heating and Cooling Weather Desk, I'm Chief Meteorologist Dan Zarrow.
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1: 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And New Jersey police are giving a warning about a certain New Jersey mall. 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Coming up in minutes, New Jersey, 101.5.
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3: 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We are Dominski and Moore. I'm Kylie Moore.
4: And I'm Jeff Dominski. 1-800-283-101.5. 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So I was just mentioning that police are giving a warning about a mall. Now, it's not a mall that you could really go to. And in fact, that's the warning. They're telling you not to. This is a warning that Livingston police are putting out about the Livingston Mall because it's, it's a zombie mall. It's shut down. And they're warning urban explorers to stay the hell away from it because apparently I guess they've been having a problem. They say there will be zero tolerance. They made this on a social media post a few days ago. Individuals found in violation will be prosecuted to the fullest extent of the law. You will have a criminal record. All right. Well, there is one tenant left, but there's much of the mall that is just now abandoned. And the only tenant left is a Barnes & Noble, and they're moving out like in a month. And so, like, you know, in advance of that, they're issuing this warning. But much of the mall is just already basically gone. I don't think you probably have that desire, do you?
3: Absolutely not.
4: You never look at an abandoned place and just think, dang, that would be cool to walk around inside there.
3: I would just think I'm going to step on a nail.
4: And it can happen.
3: There's going to be an unhoused person there that's going to scare me.
4: And that can happen too.
3: I don't know. I'm going to trip. No one's going to know that I'm there. No one will ever find the body.
4: Probably has also happened.
3: Yeah.
4: But other than that,
3: Mrs. Lincoln.
4: You don't think it would be cool? Okay, I know this
3: what if
4: is...
3: I have to pee?
4: Well, it's an abandoned place. Just pee already.
3: There's
4: what do you mean?
3: There's not going to be toilet paper.
4: Oh, my God. There might be. Some places are like Pompeii where it's like, you know, maybe they'll still have things. Just from years ago, there's still toilet paper hanging there. You never know.
3: Yeah, just every part of it. It does not appeal to me. I like that other people have interest in it. I would love to hear those stories. But they're not going to get a plus one out of Kylie.
4: See, I would go.
3: Of course you would go.
4: Why? Why do you say that? Of course I would go.
3: You've done things like staying overnight in an abandoned, a haunted house.
4: Well, I mean, a reportedly, allegedly said to be haunted place. Yes. Yeah, I would do that.
3: So, I don't know. You'd stunning no one. Jeff has a little more cojones than Kylie does.
4: I just think it. Well, okay, if I really did, then I would be out doing it. But I don't really know anybody who would want to do it. So maybe like many things, I just don't want to do something alone, you know? The only times that I did, and I didn't really go inside places, though, I went to Lambertville High School right before they tore it down, but I did not go in. I went up to the windows, I stuck my head in, I looked around, and that was very cool looking, this old abandoned high school in Lambertville. And I think within a year they tore it down. But I didn't go in. And the reason I didn't go in, it wasn't so much being afraid of getting in trouble with the cops, because I think even just being on the property, you could have gotten in a little bit of trouble. I didn't go in because it was just so damn old and so falling apart. Really, like, you would look in and you would see stairs and, like, there were holes in the stairs and steps missing, and it looked super unsafe.
3: Ooh.
4: And so that's why I did.
3: Like, God forbid you sneeze, it would have knocked something over.
4: Well, yeah, I mean, maybe. Yeah. But I do. And there was, and I can't remember the name of the place, but it was over the New York State border. It was in New York. It was a place where Geraldo Rivera once did reports on. I don't want to say it was an insane, not definitely not an asylum. It was more like a village, but I don't think it was just for psychiatric. I think it was, and I'm not confusing it with the epileptic place in New Jersey that they turned into a park. I don't mean that one. I mean a place in New York, but it was very similar to that one that was turned into a park here. But I went there, and I did not try to get into any of the buildings because they were pretty well boarded up and locked up, but just went around and looked at the abandoned village and looked into windows and things. So yeah, like I kind of wussed out in that I didn't break a window to go in anywhere. But I mean, I don't know. If it didn't look like the floor was going to give way, and if there were an easy, obvious way in, I don't know. I may have.
3: To what end?
4: Just because there's something... This is going to sound strange.
3: Just because you're not supposed to?
4: The cat? No, not at all. Not that. The certain character. There's like a certain... I don't mean romance in like love romance, but there's something almost like romantic or passionate or something about these abandoned places like frozen in time. There's something soulful. Maybe that's the word I should be looking for. It feels like there's something soulful about them. And it would be interesting to go. Now, I'm going to throw this out. I don't know if we'll have... Because this has got to be really rare that anybody's been bold enough to do this. But if you have done it, I would love to hear some of the places that you went into at 1-800-283-101.5. If not, we'll move on and do something else. But with this warning going out in Livingston about what's very soon to be this abandoned mall, it's basically a zombie mall right now, I would love to hear who's actually gone into an abandoned mall, an abandoned psychiatric hospital, an abandoned anything, a factory, whatever. It doesn't have to be anything famous. It doesn't have to be a landmark, but you went into it. Where have you gone? There was a place I lived in Raritan, and there was a place on, I want to say, I think it was 202, tiny little shop, looked like a little machine shop or something. And from the day I moved there until the day I left, it was abandoned. All those years that I was there.
3: Wow.
4: And it was called the Shoot Shop. I don't know what they did. I don't know what they made. I don't know what they did in there back when it was open, but that was the name of it once. And it was all kind of boarded up. And even that, I thought, it'd be just fascinating to go in. Just peek around. Look around.
3: Take a look-see.
4: Right. Like, is there a calendar still on the wall? And what was the last year? Yeah, like things like that. And like, what was the last year the calendar was turned to? Because that's probably when it was abandoned, you know? Just things like that. Was any personal effect still there? Was some dude's jacket still hanging there from 11 years earlier? Just little stupid things like that.
3: A book open to a certain page.
4: Right. Like in Lambertville at the old high school before it was torn down, you're looking in one of the windows into one of the classrooms, and I don't know what went on there, but on every... And it was probably kids that went in after the fact and did this, but there were books on every desk, and they were all open, looking to be at about the same spot in an old-fashioned textbook.
3: Oh.
4: As if they just got up in the middle of class for a fire drill, and no one ever came back. Probably trespassers did that just to freak other people out.
3: But that's a pretty good prank.
4: But it looked cool. Right. It looked cool. It looked like it was just totally abandoned in the middle of a school day. Very, very cool. So, yeah, again, if there are stories, cool. If not, we'll move on. But I would love to hear, have you ever even once explored around in some abandoned place for whatever reason? 1-800-283-101.5.
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5: Still dealing with this delay in Rutherford. 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It's Route 3 westbound. You're jammed up from the Turnpike Western Spur to Riverside Avenue. About a 20-minute delay. That's because of a disabled tractor trailer. Two lanes are blocked. 24 eastbound, pretty heavy from 287 into exit 2B. Westbound 24, heavy from exit 7 into exit 2B with some construction off to the shoulder. Turnpike southbound, Eastern Spur. 5-minute delay from the Lincoln Tunnel to exit 15X. Northbound through the Eastern Spur. You're heavy coming out of the Southern Mixing Bowl. control up to exit 15W. Heading into Somerset County, 206 northbound, all jammed up Holland Avenue into Pottersville Road with some volume. And in East Brunswick, 18, you're heavy both ways into Edgeboro Road. That is through the long-term construction. Also dealing with construction in Old Bridge, Route 9 southbound, pretty heavy fairway lane into Tystown Road. Leaving New Jersey, GWB looks good. Lincoln Tunnel, we're looking at about a five-minute delay. Holland Tunnel, 5 minutes at most, coming in from either approach. Whether you're visiting Greater Philadelphia for their summer festivities or you live or work in their region, there's a better way to get around. Try transit or carpooling instead of driving alone. PACarpool.org. I'm Brendan Joseph, Jersey Traffic North.
6: Joel Myrity, Jersey Traffic South. Oh, the delays we have right now at 42 with an accident that just happened southbound at exit 7, Sicklerville Road, Black Horse Pike exit, down through to the Atlantic City Expressway. Now, the accident's on its shoulder, but we still have people slowing down. But also prior to that, 42 is slow coming off the Walt Whitman Bridge area. Traffic is also tough on the Turnpike northbound at exit 6. That's the exit for the PA Turnpike connector. And we have some slow traffic at the PA Turnpike eastbound from that bridge in through towards midspan of the bridge. There's a crash and the left lane is blocked off. So it is just bleeding into Jersey. From the Earth Treasures Fine Jewelers Traffic Desk, I'm Jill Myra, New Jersey 101.5.
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7: New Jersey 101.5 instant weather. As an area of low pressure rides in from the west, we've got plenty of heat and humidity in the atmosphere to sustain some heavy rain and possibly gusty thunderstorms through this evening. So eyes on the sky over the next several hours here as our weather could turn a little bit nasty. Looks like storms and rain will exit after midnight tonight as it stays sticky, lows in the upper 60s. Just a chance of lingering showers tomorrow, otherwise clouds with late day clearing, 75 to 80. We'll be in the 80s with sunshine on Wednesday. From the Edison Heating and Cooling Weather Desk, I'm Chief Meteorologist Dan Zarrow.
8: 74 degrees in Spring Lake, Glassboro 86, Hamilton 82. Fast traffic and instant weather every 15 minutes on New Jersey 101.5. 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
3: It is 3:26 with Jeff Domenski and Kylie Moore. Dan Alexander coming up with the New Jersey news in just about 3.5 minutes. We want to know if you have more stones than Kylie. Who has explored abandoned places? 1-800-283-101.5.
4: Yeah. And the place that I was thinking about, the story I was telling in New York State, the Geraldo Rivera reports, I'm seeing online, it looked like this was a developmental center, like a developmental disability center. So it was all like a whole range of problems that like patients would be there. And they just, it was inhumane conditions, overcrowding, rampant disease, extreme neglect. It was like a lot of sad stories there.
3: That's awful.
4: Oh, yeah. Yeah. People just like tied to gurneys and left in a hallway.
3: Whoa.
4: Like all day long. Just creepy, sad stuff.
3: Mm.
4: Yeah, yeah. All right, so anyway, but yeah, have you gone? Even if it was like an old movie theater or an old mall or anything, have you gone into abandoned places?
3: Ooh, old movie theater. For some reason, that one struck me because they're
4: right?
3: Inherently dark.
4: Right.
3: Oh, yeah. That's spooky.
4: Yep.
3: Kevin in Somerville, you're on New Jersey 101.5.
18: Hi, how are you?
3: Good, hey. Kevin.
18: So there is they tore it down, an old tuberculosis hospital in Glen Gardner.
4: Okay.
18: And when we were younger, we used to go in there, and that place was so freaky. I guess when they found a cure for TB, they just turned the lights out and locked the doors. So there was operating tables, there was chairs bolted to the floor, there was, paperwork and files and everything. So we used to run around there, but that was definitely haunted, you know.
4: Oh,
18: growing up,
4: no.
18: Going in there.
4: Now, why do you say that? Did you experience something in there?
18: Oh, yeah. You would hear people screaming and...
4: No. Really?
18: Yeah, there was a lot of noises going on.
3: You're positive it wasn't one of your friends trying to pull one over on you?
18: No, because we were all holding hands.
3: Oh!
4: You hadn't separated. And you don't think it was And you don't think it was any other explorer on a different level or anything freaking you out?
18: No, we used to go up there all the time, and after a while, you just got used to it. You know, you hear footsteps running, and it was just weird to see all the, you know, you go through the files because we had nothing better to do, and there was actually rooms that they had them in that was only big enough for a single bed,
4: right.
18: And there was like a foot on the side, and then there was, wooden doors, and it was just freezing.
4: So some of the rooms look like prison cells, basically.
18: Yes, absolutely.
4: Oh.
18: Yeah, it was crazy.
4: And isn't it wild that, you know, today everything about privacy is made such a big deal of, and we probably have less of it today than ever in history, but with HIPAA laws and all that. But back then, they just kind of abandoned this tuberculosis hospital, and they left a lot of the patient files just right there for the plundering.
18: Yeah, and then we went exploring with our pickup truck through the backwoods down this dirt road, and there was actually a graveyard for kids. that died from TB.
6: Oh,
18: so that was
6: so sad.
18: Yeah, they actually tore the place down, and now it's a veterans home at the top of the hill. The psychiatric hospital is right there, too, but that's shut down right now. But I heard that the state police have like a little office in there so people don't go in and start bothering stuff.
4: Yeah, yeah.
3: Wow, I feel like just hearing the story, I can like smell the dust.
4: Right.
3: Ugh. Yep. Kevin, thank you for calling New Jersey 101.5. We appreciate the story.
4: Okay, again, not sure how many people have a story, but if you have one, we will take your call in just minutes. We're

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1: 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New Jersey is ready for a drenching. 15 counties are under a flood watch this afternoon. Forecasters are calling for scattered severe storms, possibly heavy rain, and strong wind gusts that could make for a rough commute home. So far, no impact on today's World Cup games in Philadelphia and the Meadowlands. New Jersey ranks among the top states in a well-known annual report on child well-being. Lisa Lawson, president and CEO of the Anne E. Casey Foundation, says New this year, the Kids Count Index includes both rankings and scores to give a fuller picture of factors.
2: New Jersey ranks sixth in the Kids Count Data Book for 2026. Its overall score is 715, which is considerably above the national score of 547.
1: State scores ranged widely from 271 in Mississippi to 838 in New Hampshire. The Northeast included most of the highest scoring states. And Toy Story still has a friend in new moviegoers. The fifth installment in the Pixar series debuted with $160 million in domestic ticket sales, according to the studio estimates. Sunday, that easily set a new franchise record and notches the biggest opening weekend of the year. And that's your New Jersey 101.5 News Flash. Here's Fast Traffic.
3: 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It's the westbound side of Route 80. You're jamming up exit 42 to exit 38. A crash there, taking out one lane. About a 10-minute delay to get through that. 20-minute delay through Rutherford on Route 3 westbound as you go from the Turnpike's Western Spur out to Riverside Avenue. That's where a disabled tractor trailer has the right two lanes blocked. 24 eastbound a bit heavy coming off of 287 into exit 2B. And if traveling on the Turnpike southbound, Eastern Spur just a 3-minute, 5-minute delay from the Lincoln Tunnel down to exit 15X, Western Spur southbound. Tap of the brakes, but not looking too bad. Northbound, both spurs a bit heavy through the southern mixing bowl. Through East Brunswick, 18 is a bit heavy both ways between Ferris Street and Edgeboro Road through that long-term construction. Parkway northbound, tap of the brakes here and there between exits 143 and 150. Leaving New Jersey, GWB looks great both levels. Lincoln Tunnel, 5-minute delay. Holland Tunnel's 5 minutes coming in from either approach. 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Try transit or carpooling instead of driving alone. PACarpool.org. I'm Brandon Joseph, Jersey Traffic North.
4: Jill Myra, New Jersey traffic south. Here we go to 42. The accident that I mentioned earlier is clear. So 42 right now is doing the rush hour thing. Southbound slowing. Coming off the Walt Whitman Bridge down towards Creek Road. We also have delays at 42 on the northbound side. Just a tad approaching the area of the wall. Tonight, we have a FIFA game in Philly. So just keep that in mind that traffic will start getting busy later on in the rush hour going in towards the stadium areas. Now, on the New Jersey PA Turnpike Connector Bridge, a little busy right now as you head into New Jersey from the Connector Bridge. There was a car broken down. They just got it cleared up. And traffic is a little slow at 1:30 in Florence, right by the entrance to the PA New Jersey Turnpike. Next report in 15 minutes on New Jersey 101.5.
5: New Jersey 101.5 instant weather. Once we get through tonight's stormy weather and some lingering showers tomorrow, it'll be smooth sailing with pleasant summer weather through the middle part of the week. But for now, eyes and ears on the sky with strong thunderstorms and heavy rain moving in. We're worried about flash flooding. We're worried about gusty winds, even a tornado or two at least coming close to New Jersey. As we get to about midnight tonight, looks like we'll dry out. It's going to stay sticky overnight, lows in the upper 60s. A chance of lingering showers tomorrow. That's it. We'll see clouds with late day clearing, a nicer day, high 75 to 80. The sun comes out on Wednesday. From the Edison Heating and Cooling Weather Desk, I'm Chief Meteorologist Dan Zarrow.
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6: Thank you very much, Dan. It is coming up on 3:35, and Jeff and I want to hear your stories about exploring abandoned places. Derek in Tinton Falls, you're on New Jersey 101.5.
7: Hey, how you doing? Thanks for taking the call.
6: Hey,
0: sure,
6: Derek,
0: absolutely.
6: Good.
0: Thanks for sharing it. What happened? Yeah. What'd you do?
7: Well, the place that you were talking about was where I grew up. Well, I wasn't actually in the building, but was the Willowbrook State Mental Institute. And it was and that's why Geraldo Rivera did this special. It was freaky. They didn't take care of any of the mentally ill patients. So what happened was when they closed, we used to go in there all the time, and you would see a all white tiled room where the gurneys were and the leather straps where they held the patients down.
0: Why are gurneys so creepy in an abandoned place?
6: Because they don't mean anything good. They never mean anything good.
0: Well, yeah, that's true. You know that's true.
7: You know somebody was on that thing.
0: Right.
7: Strapped in there, you know, probably fighting because that strapped them down.
0: And having the worst day of their lives. Yeah.
7: Yeah.
6: You'd
7: find 50-year-old wheelchairs all thrown in the corner and desks. It was scary. But, you know, how I found out about the place is we used to play baseball there. They had a field there. And we needed to make a phone call. I asked the security guy, could I use a phone? He said, right in that building. Well, let me tell you something. When they were in there, it was scary. The first thing you think of is like one of those ABC movies. Hmm. They're going to think I'm a patient there. And I'm not going to be able to convince them to get out of here.
0: You know? Right. That's when it was still open, though, you're saying.
7: Yeah, that was when it was open. Yeah. When it was closed, we used to run through the hallways and play tag in there. But every sound you heard, you were a little scared.
0: Right.
7: But it was so cool. It was...
0: I bet it was really echoey too. The hallways, big empty.
6: You heard every footstep several times.
0: Right. There's something unnerving even just about that, I would imagine.
6: Yeah. Ooh, Derek, thank you so much for calling New Jersey 101.5.
0: See, I needed friends like Derek. Anybody I ever knew, they were like you. They were like, I don't want to go in an abandoned building. Yeah, what if I die? It's like, yeah.
6: I feel like that's a fine concern.
0: I
6: hear your concerns.
0: I need unbalanced friends.
6: You are validated, Jeff.
0: And I have too many stable people that I know. I need the unstable.
6: But what about you? Are you one of these people that Jeff seeks? Who's explored abandoned places? 1-800-283-101.5.
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6: There you go. Okay. Thank you, Magic 8 Ball. You never know what he's going to say. All right. Phone number is 1-800.
7: It kind of works with the show, though.
6: 1-800-283. Yeah, I know. 1-800-283-101.5. I'm surprised we're getting as many as we are because, I mean, it's got to be few and far between people that actually do this. We're asking if you have ever even once just gone into an abandoned place and just poked around, explored around, whether you were thinking it was haunted and you were kind of like ghost chasing, whether you were just going in there to party because you were a teenager, whether you just thought there was like a romantic beauty about the abandoned hallways. 1-800-283-101.5.
7: Timothy in Wharton, you're on New Jersey 101.5. Hey, Tim.
8: Hey, guys. How you doing?
7: Good.
8: Love your show.
7: Thank you.
8: Born in Canada, first moved to Wyckoff, then to Franklin Lakes. And in Franklin Lakes, there was a Nike site which had weapons to, the Russians site, or right? Soviet Union at that time.
6: Yeah.
8: What?
6: Missile site, right? I vaguely remember.
8: Yeah. You know that.
6: Yeah.
8: Okay. So Franklin Lakes back then was a sleepy town, and we used to go there. My father took us there. Obviously, we didn't have access to the bunkers or anything, but
6: right.
8: He showed us this, and this is why that was there.
6: Yeah.
8: You know, crazy. You know, I was like, what the heck is going on here? I mean, really? I'm like, really? Nuclear weapons?
7: I would be the same way.
6: You're reminding me, not nuclear weapons, but you're reminding me of something else, and I can't remember the shore town. But Timothy, did you ever hear people talk about somewhere at the Jersey Shore how there are these, like, there's this, like, underground chamber where they would store military munitions back then? Like, there's nothing there now, but the big chambers people can sneak into now. And they're like huge and underground. I can't remember more than that, though.
8: If it's Shore Point, I guarantee it happened.
6: Yeah.
8: I mean, come on.
6: Yeah.
8: I mean, Franklin Lakes was, you know, it's a northwestern port. They were worried about Manhattan.
6: Right.
8: You know, this was retaliatory.
6: Yeah.
8: The Nike site.
6: Yeah.
8: Nike without the swoosh.
6: Oh, no, we get it. Yeah, that's imposing when you think about it.
7: I just tried to

0: Look up Jersey Shore Underground.
1: But there was a water tower there. There was a water tower that we used to climb, not with my father, but as kids and my friends.
2: Yeah.
1: And it was huge. It was a huge green water tower. It was crazy.
2: Yeah, I had one of those in Watchung. I think every town's had some water tower kids tried to get into. Hey, Timothy, thank you.
0: I think we have it on Freehold.
2: Kylie, what were you starting to say?
0: Timothy, thanks. No, I was just going to say, I was trying to look up what you were talking about.
2: Yeah.
0: So just real quick, trying to Google search Jersey Shore Underground Military and just went to see what would come up.
2: Yeah.
0: It was just the Nike missile sites.
2: Ah, no.
0: It's like, Tim already told me about that.
2: Yeah, I swear there's something else. I know I've seen this on Weird New Jersey stuff. It's something else, too.
0: Something in Cape May?
2: I don't know. I just don't know. I don't know.
0: I don't know. It's the AI overview anyway, so who knows if that's true.
2: Right.
0: But Nike without the Switch, I like that.
2: Let's talk to Mike on the Parkway. You're in New Jersey, 101.5.
3: Hey, I got two quick ones. I'm sure I don't have a lot of time.
2: Okay.
3: One, in Port Reading, off Port Reading Avenue, connects to Carteret, there's some kind of waterway, and there's an abandoned like boat crane that used to load and unload boats, and the crane still sits there. We used to hang out there as kids, party, play paintball, do a whole bunch of stuff.
2: Oh, I think there have been articles about that thing.
3: Yeah.
2: Yeah, I
3: and
2: think
3: then the
2: yes.
3: other one.
2: It's kind of hidden away, sort of, unless you know about it, right? Or am I wrong?
3: Right, there's like a supermarket or restaurant, whatever the building is there. There's a little dirt road on the side, and at the very end, there used to be a hole in the fence, and you would just follow the trail to get in there.
2: Okay, yeah.
3: Yeah. The other one by Menlo Park Mall, back in the day, they had an insane asylum. And before it got torn down, we went over there, we were checking it out, and we opened the basement doors. And the only reason we didn't go in, because we heard voices down there.
0: Like,
3: I don't know, squatters, bums, I have no idea, but we left.
0: What kind of voices? Like whispering? Like full, like actual talking conversations? Were you able to make anything out?
3: It was very echoey, because it was like the Bilco doors, those metal ones you have to pull open.
2: Right.
3: And it went down into the dark, all cement. So like, you heard something, but you, I don't know.
2: You could tell it was human speech, but it was too echoey and distant to really be able to make it out.
3: Right. You hear two people talking, you just don't hear what it is.
2: And you were thinking, probably I would always go to the rational first. I would try to anyway. So you were thinking, like, I would probably think that, yeah, it might be like some people that are doing crack in this building basement or something, rather than like it's
3: you
2: haunted.
3: Never know, but
2: yeah.
3: If you scare them and they start to attack, it's not worth it.
2: Well, yeah, honestly, if there is such a thing as hauntings, and I don't know, I never really know for sure, but if there is, I think I'd rather be in a haunted place than in a place with homeless, crackheads, because I think that's going to be more dangerous than a haunted place.
0: Yeah, I'd rather be on my couch. I want no part of this.
2: Oh, you're saying there could be a third option. Just don't go in there.
0: Right.
2: See? Yeah, guys like Mike and I, we didn't think about that.
0: Mike, thank you for calling New Jersey 101.5.
2: Have you ever done it? Have you had the cojones to go into some abandoned structure and just poke around? 1-800-283-101.5.
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4: 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The westbound side of Route 80, that's jammed up exit 42 into exit 38. A crash there is taking out one lane. Through Rutherford, Route 3 westbound, a 20-minute delay getting from the Turnpike's Western Spur into Riverside Avenue. A disabled tractor trailer, this is the two right lanes blocked there. 24 eastbound, some heavy volume as you come off of 287 into exit 2B. Turnpike southbound Eastern Spur, 5-minute delay from the Lincoln Tunnel to exit 15X. Western Spur southbound, just a tap of the brakes around exit 16W. Northbound, you're a bit heavy as you go through the southern mixing bowl. In East Brunswick, 18 is sluggish both ways between Edgeboro Road and Ferris Street as you head through that long-term construction. Tap of the brakes in Old Bridge, Route 9 southbound, Fairway Lane, Ticetown Road with construction off to the shoulder. On the Parkway, northbound, you're heavy from exit 143 to 150. Southbound Parkway getting heavy. Exit 150 back down to exit 142. Leaving New Jersey, GWB looking great on both levels. Lincoln Tunnel, about a 5 to 10 minute delay. Holland Tunnel, it's 5 to 10 minutes coming in from either approach. 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I'm Brendan Joseph, New Jersey Traffic North.
5: Joel Myra, New Jersey Traffic South. It's backed up at 42 southbound coming off that Walt Whitman Bridge area, and it's slow down through towards Creek Road. We also have some delays starting to sprinkle into out of New Jersey and into the state.

0: Stadium areas. We have FIFA World Cup soccer this evening, not until around the 8 o'clock hour, but expect those crowds like we had on Friday. And traffic is also going to be dicey for you in Mercer County. Route 1 is southbound delayed from the area approaching 295. The right lane is blocked off with an accident being worked on. That is Route 1 on the southbound side approaching the area of 295, right by Quaker Bridge Mall. 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
1: New Jersey 101.5 in-skin weather. As an area of low pressure rides in from the west, we've got plenty of heat and humidity in the atmosphere to sustain some heavy rain and possibly gusty thunderstorms through this evening. So eyes on the sky over the next several hours here as our weather could turn a little bit nasty. Looks like storms and rain will exit after midnight tonight as it stays sticky, lows in the upper 60s. Just a chance of lingering showers tomorrow. Otherwise, clouds with late day clearing, 75 to 80. We'll be in the 80s with sunshine on Wednesday. From the Edison Heating and Cooling Weather Desk, I'm Chief Meteorologist Dan Zarrow.
2: Seabright, 73. Morristown, 71. Red Bank, 74. Fast traffic, instant weather. Every 15 minutes on New Jersey, 101.5. 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

0: We're talking about, you could call it trespassing. I prefer urban exploring. Livingston police.
1: Excellent spin.
0: Yeah.
1: You should work in PR.
0: Yeah. Yeah. I mean, really. Livingston police are warning that as the very final store at Livingston Mall is going away, that they do not want anybody trespassing into the mall there. They're saying they will prosecute, blah, blah, blah. I feel like towns just worry that they're going to get sued by the person who willfully trespasses and gets hurt. I don't think your average person, I think it would be a rare idiot that would knowingly go into an abandoned place, get hurt, and then try to sue for something they knew they shouldn't have been doing. I don't think that's most people. But I think that's why they get all bent out of shape about it. But anyway, have you ever gone into an abandoned place?
1: Marianne in South Plainfield, you're on New Jersey 101.5.
0: Hey, Marianne.
1: Hello.
0: Marianne.
1: This sounds like a mute button thing. This is very quiet.
0: Marianne,
1: I'm not even hearing the background noise.
0: It's either a mute button issue, which you could have time to look for and take it off your phone, or you have gone to the other side.
1: Or did she abandon
0: us? In the basement? Yeah, really. Oh, very existential. Okay. Reality, what a concept.
1: We're going to chalk that up to a whoopsie doodle. Marianne, thanks.
0: How about Steve in Haddon Township? Hey, Steve.
2: Hi, how's it going?
0: There's a man who knows how a phone works.
1: Hey, Steve, we're good, thanks.
0: How's it going?
2: Going good. I'm on the way home from work, and I figured I had a good abandoned place to share with the world.
0: Okay, yeah, tell us. What'd you do?
2: So in Haddonfield, right next to the high school, there is an old abandoned Bancroft, like the special education school, and me and my buddies used to hang out there all the time growing up. It's one of my favorite memories. I love that place. But
0: why?
2: Unfortunately, you can't really go there. We would go in and like mess around. I don't condone this, but sometimes we would like make noise, and then when the cops would come, it was like a game to see if you could make it out without getting caught.
0: Like make noise so that someone in the neighborhood would call the cops, like actually make a sport of it, sort of?
2: Yeah, like we'd bring in pots and pans. We'd bang pots and pans for 3 minutes and then go hide inside and wait for the cops to show up.
0: And then figure out. Now, when you would do that, and I understand you're saying you don't condone it, but would you split up and take separate exits, or would you stick together as a group? Like if one was going to get caught, all would get caught.
2: We did it a couple times. We did it together the first time, but that didn't go so well. We had to split up, and then after that we concluded that better off to just split up and do it alone.
0: Why'd you stop going?
2: Unfortunately, a couple homeless people moved in, and I don't have a good story about that, but they weren't very nice, and we decided it wasn't worth the trouble.
1: What I'm hearing is you matured.
2: Yeah, I grew up.
1: that would be my biggest fear. Steve, thank you for calling New Jersey 101.5.
0: Oh, man. Some homeless guy took our abandoned building because they had nowhere to sleep.
1: I don't know.
0: First world troubles.
1: This is such a... Was there one female caller that hour that we were able to hear?
0: Oh, I think the only one was going to be the one whose phone was...
1: Who abandoned us. Okay,
0: right.
1: Yeah, this is a boy thing. I'm chalking it up to it.
0: Yeah, yeah. It's probably more of a guy thing. Dumb guys do dumb things. Yes, we do.
1: News is now at New Jersey 101.5.
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4: It's 74 degrees at 4 o'clock. I'm Rick Rickman. A former mafia killer who serves on the council of a Monmouth County town is facing new criminal charges. Englishtown Councilman John Alight is accused of charging illegal interest rates and threatening his borrowers with violence, according to the Attorney General's office. Alight has admitted in the past to killing 6 people and shooting dozens more as a hitman for the Gambino crime family. The most controversial part of Governor Mikey Sherrill's budget proposal has been a new fine on large employers if they have more than 50 employees on Medicaid. Sherrill says it will raise $145 million in tax revenues for New Jersey. Christopher Emmyholz with the New Jersey Business and Industry Association says it's not a new idea. just about.

0: Bad idea.
1: Governor Corzine and Murphy looked into similar concepts, and ultimately the legislature chose not to pursue them. Massachusetts actually had this policy from 2017 to 2019. They abandoned it.
0: The New Jersey business community sent a letter to the Sherrill administration saying the new policy would give employers an incentive to avoid hiring disabled workers, part-time workers, and parents with sick children. New Jersey News brought to you by Garden Irritation. A lot of companies try to do a little bit of everything. 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Irrigation is all they do. And after 60 years serving central New Jersey, they've mastered it. 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A popular Monmouth County beach community is working to lower its rate of pedestrian-related crashes.
2: Just in time for summer, Asbury Park is kicking off a Street Smart NJ pedestrian safety campaign. During the campaign, law enforcement will team up with community partners to raise awareness about the behaviors that contribute to crashes involving pedestrians and vehicles. Mayor John Moore says, quote, Asbury Park is a city that people experience up close and on foot. It's important that we do everything we can to make those trips safer for everyone. Annette Petriccioni, New Jersey, 101.5 News.
0: And now the Lester Glenn Business Report. The U.S. will allow Iran to sell oil under a temporary 60-day license. Oil prices fell, dropping closer to where they were before the war with Iran began. On Wall Street, the Dow closed up over 140 points. 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Experience Lester Glenn. The complete New Jersey 101.5 forecast is coming up. Now, New Jersey, fast traffic.
3: Some pretty heavy downpours in spots on the north side of the state, so you could see some reduced speeds. Be careful as you're out and about. Let's go to Route 80 westbound. It's jamming up exit 42 to exit 38. Crash there. That's taken out one lane. Also a jam through Rutherford. Route 3 westbound is bumper to bumper. The Turnpike's western spur into Riverside Avenue, where a disabled tractor trailer has the right two lanes blocked. Stop and go on 24 eastbound anywhere from exit 7 into Route 78. Turnpike southbound eastern spur jumping up to about a 10-minute delay from the Lincoln Tunnel to exit 15X. Western spur southbound a bit heavy approaching exit 16W. Northbound turnpike, both spurs a little sluggish through the southern mixing bowl. In East Brunswick, 18 is heavy both ways between Edgeboro Road and Ferris Street as crews are doing long-term construction there. Careful in Middletown, 36 northbound approaching Thompson Avenue. Right lane is blocked there by a downed tree and wires. And just a lot of volume on the parkway. Northbound, the Union Tolls to exit 151. Southbound parkway pretty heavy, exit 151 back down to exit 142. Leaving New Jersey, GWB all clear both levels. Lincoln Tunnel, it's about a 5 to 10 minute delay. Holland Tunnel, 5 to 10 from the Turnpike, 10 to 15 minutes from Routes 1 and 9. I'm Brendan Joseph, New Jersey Traffic North.
4: Joel Myron, New Jersey Traffic South. It's a delay on 76 coming off the Walt Whitman Bridge onto 42 southbound. It stays slow down towards Creek Road. And we also have 295 getting in on the party with southbound slowing for around Mount Laurel. And again, at exit 29 down to exit 26. Traffic is also tough in Mercer County. Lawrence Township, listen up, Route 1 South at 295 right by Quaker Ridge Mall. We have a right lane blocked off with an accident. Yeah, that's the right lane right before the ramp from Route 1 South to get on to 295. So just keep that in mind. It's going to toughen up the ride for you. From the Earth Treasures Fine Jewelers Traffic Desk, I'm Jill Myra, New Jersey 101.5.
5: New Jersey 101.5 instant weather. A batch of noisy thunderstorms with pockets of heavy rain working through New Jersey over the next several hours. We're watching for pockets of gusty winds and heavy downpours that could make this evening's commute challenging, if not treacherous. Looks like storms and rain will be with us until after midnight tonight, then staying sticky, lows in the upper 60s. Still a chance for lingering showers at some point tomorrow. We'll see clouds with late day clearing, highs 75 to 80, and the middle of the week is looking good. Mostly sunny and less humid on Wednesday, highs 80 to 85. Sun and clouds and definitely warm Thursday as highs bump into the mid-80s. From the Edison Heating and Cooling Weather Desk, I'm Chief Meteorologist Dan Zarrow.
0: 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Chatsworth, 81. 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
1: Gracias, Ricardo. 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
3: The Parks Casino Chime Time. It is 4:11, and we are Dominski and Moore. I'm Jeff Dominski.
4: I'm Kylie Moore.
3: In case you just could not hear that announcement, but you have been hearing it teased for days, that there's going to be a big announcement this morning at 10:15.
4: Appropriate, by the way. Very clever management.
3: Yeah,
4: 10:15, 1:05.
3: Right.
4: I see what you're doing.
3: Right. At 10:15, it was announced that we are ceasing radio operations and selling pastrami sandwiches out of the... No.
4: Although there is someone... Part of the announcement was a good cook.
3: Right. So pastrami may be involved somewhere in this dynamic.
4: To which I say, God bless.
3: EJ from the Judy and EJ show is getting a promotion back into management, from which he came for decades. He was one of the long-standing, the longest programmer here at 101.5.
4: Incredibly successful at it.
3: But he's going to be in charge of basically the whole state of New Jersey and the other sister stations as well.
4: And you can't handle that and Judy Franco all at once.
3: Right. Yeah, I mean, because who could? But who could handle Judy Franco? They keep pulling him back in. Dennis Malloy is coming back to the radio station.
4: Woo!
3: And with his heritage, I believe he would appreciate the mafiosa reference. Dennis Malloy is rejoining Judy. And so, yeah, if you just listen, I'm sure they'll still be talking about it. But, yeah, and as far as when and all that, I believe that's happening July 13th. But more to come. All right, so in the meantime, our phone number is 1-800-283-101.5. I have a purely anecdotal observation with zero science to back it up.
4: Excellent.
3: Okay.
4: That's what we do here.
3: Yeah. It historically, since 2020, it has been. So my purely anecdotal observation with no science whatsoever to back this up. In my opinion, in my small piece of the world, wherever I have been, when they're calling for severe thunderstorms, they just don't deliver anymore. I feel like thunderstorms aren't what they used to be. I'm not asking if I'm right or wrong.
4: You're going to knock us off the air.
3: What? Oh, like a jinx?
4: Yeah.
3: Well, I don't believe in jinxes. But all I'm saying is, wherever I am on the planet, and they're talking about severe weather, it feels like it's been years since I heard reports about severe thunderstorms and it actually panned out. Almost always anymore, the closest I ever come to it, where I happen to be, I'm just saying this is a me thing, it seems like, oh, okay, I hear some rumbling way off in the distance and like the next county over is maybe getting something, but I'm always getting shortchanged. And when I say shortchanged, all due respect, if your home was burned down by a lightning strike, I understand you might be annoyed by this, but I love a good lightning storm. I think they're the coolest thing. The thunder, the lightning, the kind of lightning that's so close and it makes the entire house shake and the windows are rattling and you feel like something's going to break in your home. I love those.
4: I like it from a distance.
3: No, I like it right up close. I like it right over my head. I think they're awesome. And I never really, it feels like years since any of these ever panned out. And even right now, I had just stepped outside, and where we are in Jersey, in centralish Jersey, is not doing anything.
4: We did have rain about an hour and a half ago.
3: But right now, I'm saying. But just minutes ago, I heard Brendan doing the traffic, and he was saying in North Jersey, there's some very heavy rain in certain spots in North Jersey, right? So, like, I'm always missing this. And I'm not saying that it doesn't rain heavy. I've seen plenty of heavy rain. But the lightning that gets talked about, I don't know, man. I could use a really vicious lightning and thunderstorm.
4: Really?
3: Oh, yeah.
4: Okay.
3: You don't love a lightning and thunderstorm?
4: I love it when I'm home.
3: Okay.
4: Because I wouldn't want to hear if I'm worried about, as I said, us being knocked off the air. I'm worried about having to drive home. But if I'm home for the night, then it's like, okay, yeah, I'll listen to the rumblings.
3: As long, you know what? As long as the road itself isn't going to flash flood, I don't mind a really heavy downpour and lightning all around me driving. I don't mind that at all.
4: But that's what Zara was saying in his earlier forecast could happen with this.
3: What, flash flooding?
4: Yes, because it was like so much so fast.
3: Yeah, that I do not want. Yeah, had my fill of that one night.
4: Mm-hmm.
3: But
4: was that Remnants of Ida?
3: Yeah. Ida was the one where like 30 people in Jersey passed away or something like that. Yeah, that was that night. Yeah. Oof, I thought it was going to be 31. But anyway, I don't know if you feel the same way about lightning, but whether you love it or hate it, either way, I want to ask, what is the closest you've been to a lightning strike? Because I was never, like, you're going to think I'm crazy, I know. I was never in a car that got hit by lightning, but I think it would be fascinating.
4: I know.
3: I'm not saying I might not wet myself, but it, yeah. But I think it would be fascinating. Or I've never been in a plane that got struck by lightning, but they're designed to take it, you know? And it just like diffuses the lightning. I've never been in a house that got actually hit by lightning. So I never had that experience. Maybe some of you have, or even you were just maybe, you know, a couple hundred yards away. It was across a field. You saw a tree taken out. Whatever your story is, doesn't have to be like, you know, you were a true victim of it. But what was simply the closest you ever were to a lightning strike? And am I weird that I missed that? I haven't had a good one in years. 1-800-283-101.5.
4: 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Here's fast traffic.
5: 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It's on the westbound side of Route 80. You're still pretty heavy from exit 42 to exit 38. One lane there is blocked by the crash. Also still about a 20-minute delay through Rutherford, Route 3 westbound. As you approach Riverside Avenue, that because of a disabled tractor trailer taking out the right two lanes. 24 eastbound, heavy with volume anywhere from exit 7 into Route 78. Turnpike southbound, the eastern spur. It's a 10-minute jam. The Lincoln Tunnel to exit 15X. Western spur southbound, a 5-minute delay from exit 18W to 15W. Northbound through the eastern spur, seeing some pretty heavy volume, exit 15X back up to the Lincoln Tunnel. Careful through East Brunswick, 18 is heavy both ways between Edgeboro Road and Ferris Street through that long-term construction. We've got a lane blocked on 36 northbound in Middletown. This is right around Thompson Avenue. That right lane blocked by a downed tree and wires. Parkway northbound, 15-minute delay from the Union Tolls up to the exit 151. Southbound Parkway pretty heavy as well, exit 155 down to 142. Leaving New Jersey, GWB looks good both levels. Lincoln Tunnel starting to see about a 10-minute delay now. Holland Tunnel, 5 to 10 from the Turnpike, 10 to 15 minutes from Routes 1 and 9. 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I'm Brendan Joseph, New Jersey Traffic North.
6: Joel Myron, New Jersey Traffic South. A backup at 42 right now, southbound coming off the Walt Whitman Bridge area down to Creek Road. Looks pretty typical at this time of day. We do have a FIFA World Cup soccer game match scheduled for this evening in Philadelphia. So just keep that in mind. Patco is adding a bunch of trains for you. This is all, we're going to see what happens with the weather. But it is later on this evening that we have that game scheduled in Philly at the Link. And traffic is tough in Mercer County. At Route 1 South from Meadow Road, coming out of West Windsor down to Lawrence and in through to Baker's Basin Road. It's very slow. Earlier in that delay, we had an accident by Route 1 South at 295. Next report in 15 minutes on New Jersey 101.5.
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7: New Jersey 101.5 instant weather. Strong thunderstorms and heavy rain moving through New Jersey as we go into this evening. Until about midnight tonight, got to keep an eye and an ear on the sky. Things could get pretty nasty in pockets around the state. It is going to stay sticky overnight with lows falling into the upper 60s. There is a chance for some lingering showers at any point tomorrow. Otherwise, we'll see clouds with late day clearing, 75 to 80. The sun will come out on Wednesday. It'll be a nice day, 80 to 80.

0: 85 degrees. From the Edison Heating and Cooling Weather Desk, I'm Chief Meteorologist Dan Zarro.
1: 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Fast traffic, instant weather every 15 minutes on New Jersey 101.5. 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It's going on now through the 28th of June. 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
1: 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And maybe it's just me. 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
17: What's going on, guys?
16: Hey, Alex.
1: Welcome.
17: All right, so I got a great story for you guys. So I'd say back in 2007, 2008, my parents were building a house right next to my old house. And my dad would be an avid, you know, we would sit outside in the garage, watch the lightning storms and stuff like that.
16: I love doing that.
17: And it was just, yeah, me and him were out there one day, and all of a sudden we hear this loud boom, the whole ground shakes. I'd say this lightning strike was maybe less than 500 feet away from our house. My dad grabs me. Like I said, I'm only 7 years old. He grabs me. We run inside.
1: Yeah.
17: Turns out later on, after the storm, we go out and look at the other house. The lightning struck a tree not even 50 feet from the house. Lightning went under the ground and blew the well out of the ground.
16: Whoa.
1: Wait, whose well? Yours or the other house?
17: The new house as well.
1: Oh, the new. Oh, gotcha. Gotcha. Yeah, both. Yeah, both. Yours.
17: Yeah, yeah. It was gone. They actually had to redrill it. And ever since then, it was just after refixing it and everything like that, that well was only pulling up nothing but dirt and water. It was dead.
1: Oh, that's wild.
17: Yeah, but you should. The tree had such a crazy strike work on it, split it in half. It was crazy, man.
16: Did it have a crazy smell?
17: You know what? I don't remember. I would say probably. I'm surprised it didn't even start a fire. But
16: oh, because there was a tree that was stuck near my parents' house. I don't even know how old I was. Let's just say I was 10. And I can still to this day remember the stink that it made. It was disgusting.
17: Yeah, I was grateful. I mean, we went the day after, I think, after like the whole thing. But, you know, this strike was massive. It, like I said, it broke through the ground. You could see the entire ground uprooted. It was, you know, all the way from the tree to the well. I think it was about 100 feet from the well to the tree. That, it was nuts.
16: Wow.
1: Do you still get fascinated by lightning, Alex?
17: Yeah, sure. We could say that.
16: I feel like that was a real pander, Alex.
1: No, I mean, do you or don't
17: you?
1: You do?
17: I don't mind it. Yeah, no, I love watching the storm still. But, you know, obviously I would say, you know, it was definitely an experience to have.
1: I still want to be, I want to live through it, but I want to be in a car that gets struck by lightning. Not near it, not the car in front of me. I want my car to be struck by lightning and live through it because I want to see what that's like. Am I weird?
16: That is not a thrill I am chasing. Alex, thank you for calling New Jersey 101.5.
1: 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Hi.
18: Hi, how are you?
1: Good. What's your story?
18: Well, it didn't happen to me. It was my father, and he was living in Charlotte Lake, Ontario, a remote town, and that's where I grew up part of my childhood. Parents divorced. We came back to Jersey.
1: Okay.
18: He was still there.
16: Let's cut to the lightning strike.
1: Yeah, yeah. Just tell us the lightning part. Yeah. We're not on Match.com.
18: I wasn't there at the time. So my father was watching a storm. He loved doing it. And a lightning bolt came down and split and came through an open window in the living room where my father was standing. Oh. And the other, and it split. And then it hit a chain link leash that was my dog was outside, and so it killed the dog.
16: But
18: had it not split and hit my father, knocked my father over and kind of paralyzed him briefly, it probably would have killed my father.
1: Oh my God. So your dad was actually struck by lightning.
18: Yeah. And
1: wow.
18: You know, his girlfriend at the time thought he was joking because he was a big jokester and didn't believe him. And
1: nice.
18: So he had to convince her he was really hurt.
16: That's why you don't cry, yeah, wolf, ladies and gentlemen.
18: Yeah. So he doesn't watch storms anymore. And if he does, it's like with closed windows and all that.
1: Yeah.
16: I don't blame him for a second.
1: Yeah.
16: Yvonne, thank you for calling New Jersey 101.5.
1: Whew, that's wild. All right. We're talking about lightning. You know, they keep talking a big game every time. It's a severe lightning storm. What is the closest you ever were to a lightning strike? 1-800-283-101.5.
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20: It's 74 degrees at 4:30. I'm Rick Rickman. A New Jersey man will likely spend the rest of his life in prison for the murder of two family members. Alan Abad of Westwood pleaded guilty to the fatal beatings of Evelyn Aguilar Augustin and Annabelle Aguilar at their home in Rockland County, New York. The local district attorney said he fought for the maximum penalty. The cost of raising a child through high school has reached bleak new heights. LendingTree Chief Consumer Finance Analyst Matt Schultz says the nationwide report averages out to well more than $16,000 annually over 18 years.
21: A little over $300,000, which is a really, really daunting number. And unfortunately, the number is actually a little bit higher in New Jersey.
20: In New Jersey, that cost is over $312,000, ranking the state as the fifth highest. A man who left his pickup after a crash with two vehicles on the Atlantic City Expressway Saturday night was killed when he was standing in a lane after the crash, according to New Jersey State Police. The victim has been identified as 34-year-old Joseph J. Bacano Jr. from Manahawkin. The complete New Jersey 101.5 forecast is coming up. Now, New Jersey fast traffic.
22: Good news, bad news for traveling along Route 80. The good news on the westbound side, right around exit 38. The crash that was there, that's been cleared. All lanes are open once again. The bad news, 80 eastbound, now getting a bit heavy around exit 37. A new crash popping up there, taking out one lane. Still heavy, but getting better through Rutherford on Route 3 westbound, approaching Riverside Avenue. A disabled tractor trailer there has been cleared. Heavy volume on 24 eastbound, exit 7 into Route 78. And if traveling on the turnpike southbound, the eastern spur, it's 10-minute jam from the Lincoln Tunnel to exit 15X. Western spur southbound, 5-minute delay, exit 18W to 15W. Eastern spur northbound, that's crawling, exit 15X, back up past the Lincoln Tunnel. Route 18 through East Brunswick, heavy both ways, Edgeboro Road to Ferris Street as you get through that long-term construction. We've got a lane closure in Middletown. It's 36 northbound at Thompson Avenue, right lane blocked by a downed tree and wires. Parkway northbound, you're going to see a jam. The Union Tolls to exit 151, southbound on the parkway at stop and go. The Essex Tolls down to exit 138. And a Freehold Township, Route 9 northbound. It's 79. Route 9 both directions at 79. Traffic lights not working correctly. Crews are on the scene. They're directing you through. Leaving New Jersey for the GWB, you're looking good both levels. Lincoln Tunnel, 5 to 10 minute delay. Holland Tunnel's 5 minutes coming in from either approach. I'm Brandon Joseph, New Jersey Traffic North.
23: Jill Myra, New Jersey Traffic South. Backed up ride on Route 1 in Mercer County southbound and coming out of West Windsor and right around Alexander Road and down towards Quaker Bridge and in through to Baker's Basin by Quaker Bridge Road earlier, though we had the accident, or by Quaker Bridge Mall, Route 1 south accident. That was cleared up, though. South on the turnpike, it is slow stuff in Mount Laurel from the James Fenimore Cooper service area down through to exit 40 to get onto Route 73. And we have some typical tie-ups at 295 south in Mount Laurel at exit 36 to exit 34 and again at exit 29 down to exit 26. FIFA World Cup soccer tonight at the Link. We have Patco trains running on a weekday schedule, but they do have additional capacity and additional trains that are running. Just keep that in mind. We've got the game that is starting shortly, and watch out for delays heading into the stadium area. From the Earth Treasures Fine Jewelers Traffic Desk, I'm Jill Myra, New Jersey 101.5. 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
24: From the Town Square, New Jersey Info and Weather Network, eyes on the sky through this evening with summer thunderstorms rolling through, rain, wind, and lightning on the way, severe weather and flooding are possible. Now we'll see storms and rain exit after midnight tonight. It is going to stay sticky overnight with lows in the upper 60s. A chance of lingering showers tomorrow, otherwise clouds with late day clearing, high 75 to 80. Wednesday looks like a very nice day with mostly sunny skies and highs 80 to 85. I'm Chief Meteorologist Dan Zarrow.
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6: 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Something that started as a normal conversation is now completely out of control.
7: Indeed.
6: You're going to want to hear this.
7: Oh, yeah. Oh, it's whack, I tell you.
8: It cray.
7: Yeah. Yeah.
8: Are the kids still saying cray?
7: Are the kids still saying whack? I don't know.
8: I don't know.
7: All right, so Kylie and I are actually just talking about the promise today. To me, it's a promise. To others, it would be a nightmare. Of severe thunderstorms. Now, I understand they can do damage. I understand it's serious, and I'm making light of it. But just like that caller, I used to sit on the front porch with my dad on Klein Place, and we would watch the thunderstorms. Not from behind glass or anything, just out in the open on the front porch and watch thunderstorms. And I love that. And I love, like, a ground zero thunderstorm, the lightning right over top of you. I love that. And I feel like I never see any really bad ones lately. I'm always in the wrong spot in New Jersey, it seems. So I'm kind of bummed. I kind of want to experience it. But what was the very closest you ever were to a lightning strike? 1-800-283-101.5.
8: Linda in Punxsutawney, you're on New Jersey 101.5.
9: Hi. We just started getting tornadoes up here, like, in the last year, maybe 2 years, and a week ago, we have this thing in town where if there's a tornado coming, the fire department does a steady go, you know, go with their sirens with no break.
7: Yeah.
9: And then they, you know, put it across everybody's cell phones. And so we were all in our house because it was a half an hour warning and it was coming in. It ended up coming down just a few blocks from our house. and took out like a ton of trees. And then during that storm, there was also a thunder and lightning storm, and the lightning struck our neighbor's tree, took a huge old oak tree down it all across the back of their house and took out the fence that's between the two of us.
7: Oh, oh wow. That's pretty close then.
9: Yeah, it was the fence that's in my driveway.
7: So because there was damage, I'm going to assume that you were not a fan of this lightning.
9: Actually, I do love thunder and lightning storms. I don't want anybody to get hurt or anything.
7: Yeah, same.
9: So that was a little dramatic, but I love to watch them. I think they're amazing. And being up here in the mountains where we are, we see a lot of them. Like, oh, this is kind of rain season for us till like mid-July.
10: Yeah.
8: And oh, Jeff is so jealous.
9: For the next 2 weeks or so.
7: Okay. I just want to see if you're my level of crazy. Did you always have this thing in your head that as long as everybody is safe, that it would be fascinating to be inside a car that gets struck by lightning?
9: I never wanted to be in a car that's struck by lightning, but I do like to sit. I have a covered porch, a wraparound porch in my house.
7: Yeah, yeah.
9: And as long as the rain's not blowing in, I like to sit out on my porch with like a hot cup of tea or something and watch the lightning and thunderstorms.
7: Yeah, I actually want, I know. Okay, maybe I am just weird. I know.
8: This sounds like a Jeff thing.
9: I think that's too dangerous. I someone could get hurt, because even though you have the tires to ground the car, if you happen to touch someplace in the car that's not grounded, you could get killed. So
7: yeah,
9: I don't think that would be fun.
7: I know. I don't want to get killed. I don't want to get even hurt. I don't even want to get a burn. But it would just be fascinating, because like one thing I wonder, if you're in a car that gets struck, you've got to be, for just a couple of seconds, you've got to be blinded, right?
8: Something's got to happen.
7: Yeah, wouldn't you think that you would just like, right, like you would think that, oh my God, I'm in a moving car. Holy crap. Get my vision back. And it would be kind of like a thrill ride without being on a ride.
8: I love the thought of Dan Zarrow hearing this in the rewinds.
7: And being angry.
8: Tomorrow morning, just be like, those idiots.
7: Right.
8: Yeah. First, I had to explain what feels like temperature. Oh. Now I have to explain not to be a lightning storm.
7: Dan, if you're listening to this 12 hours later, bro, I understand they're dangerous, and I'm saying take it seriously. Go back 2 minutes ago. I just said that. All right. Hey, Linda, thank you for calling in.
8: And Dan, if you're listening 12 hours from now, we understand you're smarter than us. Bill in Rayville, you're on New Jersey 101.5.
7: Well, about weather, maybe.
8: Yeah.
11: Good afternoon.
8: Hey.
11: So I actually got two stories. I told her one while I was on hold. First one, I'm about 17, 18 years old, and we were at a camp, and the camp had like a, I guess, a lodge, you want to call it, and it was raining. Everybody was in there, and big, giant plate glass window, and I'm standing there like Jeff, watching the lightning, looking at the rain pour into the lake, and just, you know, eating it up. There's nothing else better to do. And the one guy says, hey, maybe you shouldn't be standing too close to that glass. And as soon as those words came out of his mouth, about 20 feet outside of the window, a tree got struck right in front of me.
7: Whoa.
11: The noise, the glass, rock, nothing got hurt. But like you said, you had a flash in front of your eyes, like one of those old instant cameras with a cube on the top of
7: it. Yeah, yeah, when that flash bulb would go off and blind you, right.
11: And you see the blue spot for about 20 minutes.
7: Right,
11: so,
7: yep.
11: The second one, me and my buddy were fishing up in the river by where I grew up by my parents' house. And we're in a canoe having a good old time. And we could hear a storm coming, but the fishing was excellent. So we stuck it out. Then it starts pouring rain. And we start hearing the thunder. Okay, get out of here. We're going down the river. And my buddy goes, you know, we're in an aluminum canoe on a river in a lightning storm. I said, yeah, that doesn't sound good. So we pulled off into the woods. We're standing about 15, 20 yards into the woods away from the canoe, and a tree about 20 yards gets struck by lightning. And I kind of was like Pulp Fiction, where the guys get shot at and they miss everything.
7: Yes, yes, yes.
11: When we finally got our wits about us, we looked around. That lightning turned that oak tree into firewood. It was chunks of firewood.
7: Wow.
11: It was steaming.
7: Wow.
11: All around us.
7: Oh, that's wild, dude.
11: And we're looking at each other going, I didn't get hit, but there was pieces of wood everywhere.
7: Right, right. Like it just exploded. Oh,
8: that's so terrifying. You're so vulnerable out there in the wild.
7: Right? That's wild.
8: Bill, thank you for calling New Jersey 101.5. Glad it worked out for you.
7: Lightning is clearly stalking Bill from Rayville.
8: Mm.
7: Sarah in Toms River, you're on New Jersey 101.5.
10: Hi.
7: Hi.
10: I was the house across the street from where I was, the antenna was struck by lightning. And I was holding onto a door handle, and myself and somebody else holding the same handle got that electric shock. And we were both struck.
8: Where to begin? Well, first off, how old were you at the time?
10: I think I was 12. I think it was Father's Day 1992.
8: Wow.
7: So,
8: so old enough to understand the situation. What did it feel like?
10: I honestly don't really remember. I just remember feeling the shock. It like threw me back, you know, like off my feet onto my butt.
7: Wow.
10: And then like everybody realized what happened. Basically, it was like a pool party. Our bikes were on, my friend and I, our bikes were on the driveway. And her aunt was like, go get your bikes. So I like ran in the, you know, on the concrete with my bare feet and touched the metal handle of the screen door. And like, that's what happened. But yeah, I don't really remember the feeling. I just remember being like kind of thrown back a little. Not really knowing what happened. And then everyone was like, oh my God, you just got struck by lightning.
7: Yeah, but it was enough that it gave you that much energy to actually knock you off your feet.
10: Yeah, they took me to the hospital, us both. And the doctor was like, well, you're lucky to be alive, but you seem fine. And I was actually worse than the lightning. I was electrocuted in a pool from actual electricity when I was 16. So.
7: Oh my God. How did that happen? Just
10: worse.
7: Something
10: that one was way worse.
7: Something just shorted out? What?
10: They redid the wiring in the lights.
7: Yeah,
10: in
7: not
10: the
7: well.
10: Apartments that I lived in. Yeah,
7: right.
10: When they turned on the lights, I was holding onto the coping in the deep end and I felt like pins and needles, but big, humongous pins and needles from the tips of my toes to my skull.
8: Oh my
10: Everything
8: God.
10: Was vibrating. It was wild. And then I swam over to the metal ladder like an idiot and climbed up the metal ladder. And
8: I'm going to get you the
10: really
8: bubble boy bubble.
7: Wow.
8: You should
10: it
8: not be
10: really
8: outside,
10: awful.
8: Sarah.
7: Wow.
8: Well, thank God you survived it twice. Let's not make it a third.
7: Right.
8: Third time's a charm. Sarah,
7: yeah.
8: Thank you for calling New Jersey 101.5. Those are crazy stories.
7: All right, so we want to know, do you have one? Do you have a story about this? What is the closest you ever were to a lightning strike? 1-800-283-101.5.
8: It's coming up on 449. Here's Fast Traffic.
12: 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Let's go to the Turnpike northbound. The Eastern Spur, 15-minute jam from exit 15X up to the Lincoln Tunnel. A crash there has one lane blocked. Southbound Eastern Spur, that's a 10-minute delay from the Lincoln Tunnel back down to exit 15X. Western Spur southbound, 10-minute delay from exit 18W to 15W. In Rutherford, still heavy but getting better on Route 3 westbound at Riverside Avenue as a disabled vehicle there has been cleared. And Route 80 eastbound at exit 37. A bit heavy with the crash taking out one lane. Lots of heavy volume on 24 eastbound as you go exit 7 into Route 78. In Metuchen, 27, that shut down both ways. Bridge Street to Rose Street, that because of a crash, going to be detoured around the scene. And in East Brunswick, 18 southbound, that's heavy from the Turnpike to Ferris Street through that long-term construction. A lot of volume on the Parkway northbound, a 15-minute delay. The Union Tolls to exit 151. Southbound Parkway, 20-minute delay from the Essex Tolls back to exit 138. And a Freehold Township, Route 9 at 79. Traffic lights not working there correctly. Crews are on the scene, but expect some delays. Leaving New Jersey for the GWB, it's about a 5-minute delay, most upper and lower level. Lincoln Tunnel, about a 10-minute delay. Holland Tunnel's about 10 minutes from either approach. 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They make sleep easy. I'm Brendan Joseph, New Jersey Traffic North.
13: Jill Myra, New Jersey Traffic South. FIFA World Cup soccer game starting in about 10 minutes at the Link. And we have a lot of heavy traffic right around the stadium area and Stateside Live and Patterson Avenue. But surprisingly, not too bad at the Walt Whitman Bridge. Now, at 1:30 in Collingswood, depends Saucon. Woo, is it nasty. We have road work, and that is backing up Route 130, that is, from Whitehorse Pike all the way up through to Route 38 in that area called Airport Circle. And you have traffic slow at 295 South at exit 29 down through to exit 26. Patco trains running on a regular weekday schedule, and then they have more additional capacity cars set up. Next report in 15 minutes on New Jersey 101.5.
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1: New Jersey 101.5 instant weather. Strong thunderstorms and heavy rain moving through New Jersey as we go into this evening. Until about midnight tonight, got to keep an eye and an ear on the sky. Things could get pretty nasty in pockets around the state. It is going to stay sticky overnight with lows falling into the upper 60s. There is a chance for some lingering showers at any point tomorrow. Otherwise, we'll see clouds with late day clearing, 75 to 80. The sun will come out on Wednesday. It'll be a nice day, 80 to 85 degrees. From the Edison Heating and Cooling Weather Desk, I'm Chief Meteorologist Dan Zarrow.
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0: is New Jersey 101.5. It's coming up on 4:57. Rick Rickman has news in about 3 minutes. And after that, we're going to get into one of the age-old New Jersey debates that I wish could be settled once and for all. But right now, we're talking about lightning. What's the closest you ever were to a lightning strike?
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2: Hey, kiddos.
0: Hey,
1: hey Kyle.
0: What's up?
2: So I just was having this conversation with my brother the other day. Jeff, the way you opened this hour, I completely agree with you. Thunderstorms and like storms in general in this area are not the same. I remember when I was a kid, it'd be like, oh, cool, a thunderstorm. I guess that's what's happening tonight. And we would like lay as a family and watch the thunderstorm, and the power would go out. We'd light candles and pretend we were on a little house on the prairie. And it was the coolest thing. We'd play Monopoly. We had all these things. It was like an event. Now it's like there's going to be a thunderstorm for approximately 6 seconds. You're going to get 4 gusts of wind, and everyone else around you is going to get it way worse.
0: Yeah, I don't know. Kyle, I don't know if it's just you and me, and we're always in the wrong place at the wrong time to really get a good lightning storm. But yeah, I just don't see it like I used to.
2: Maybe it is, Jeff. The sun is really shining hard on us these days, isn't it?
0: Did your brother agree with you, or does he?
2: Yes, so
0: he agrees.
2: We talked about it. We're in like Hamilton, Mercer County, Trenton area, and apparently there's like all these landfills and stuff, and there's like these gases that release, and you could literally see the radar go over us and like dissipate. Like it sees, oh, there the Sipe brothers are, and it like splits in two pieces and goes around us. Like it's crazy. I love a good storm. I don't want anybody to get struck by lightning. I was staying at my grandmother's house when I was like 6 years old, and this oak tree was, I don't know, a million feet tall or however an oak tree is when you're six, but
0: yeah,
2: it got struck.
0: Yeah, it's a million. It's a million feet. Yep.
2: Approximate. And it got hit and struck, and it sounded like dynamite went off. The tree trunk blew apart at the base, and this huge tree just died over time until they had to come and get this huge bucket truck and stuff. It killed the tree one whack. It was the weirdest, loudest. Nothing is compared to that sound, what it sounded like.
0: See, that's what I want, Kyle. I want that.
1: Kyle, you peaked early. Nothing's going to top that.
2: Yeah, I was on top of the mountain that day, guys. Yeah.
0: Okay, wait.
2: I do feel that storms are weak right now, and they always pump them up like they're going to be this big, like, oh, we got these big storms coming, and, you know, we're going to get this crazy amount of lightning.
0: Oh, the atmosphere is running out of energy. That's what's happening. Oh, yeah.
2: Is that what they say?
0: Oh, you got to do your own research. Yeah. Right. The battery that runs the planet needs to be replaced, and nobody can find a new one. All right, hey, Kyle, before we go, because we got to do the news, but before you go, have you also had that weird thought that you would like to be in a moving car that gets struck by lightning as long as nobody gets hurt?
2: No, because it happened to my friends and they had to sell their family car because it causes crazy wiring issues and messes up like the internal computer in a car.
0: Yeah, I got insurance. So long as my body's fine, I could get a new car.
2: People around me didn't have new cars. If it was an old car and I got struck by lightning, it was back to the junkyard, dude. It was over.
0: Or insurance, apparently.
1: All right. Someone didn't want to hear the voice of reason. Yeah, Kyle, really. Thank you for calling New Jersey 101.5. It is time for the news.
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4: It's 74 degrees at 5 o'clock. I'm Rick Rickman. Protests continue outside an ICE detention center in Newark. A protester waving an upside-down American flag was hit by a vehicle entering the facility yesterday, according to NJ.com. Details of the incident are unclear. Labor unions gathered for a Father's Day rally outside Delaney Hall, calling for the release of fathers being held inside. It could be a summer with more clinging jellyfish in certain New Jersey waters. Paul Bologna, director of marine biology and coastal sciences at Montclair State University, says this past winter was a bad one in New Jersey.
5: So in our lab, we know that they produced over 1,000 jellies we had produced this year, and normally we only get about 50 to 100. So my prediction and my thought is that it might be a very bad year for them, at least in some locations.
4: The good news is that clinging jellies with a powerful and painful sting are only found in Back Bay waters like Barnegat Bay and Shrewsbury Navesink, and not at the beach in ocean waters.

0: 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The 18th annual Holly Woof is Saturday, June 27th, 2 p.m. till 7 p.m. at Shoretown Ballpark in Lakewood. 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Waiters in New Jersey, where World Cup matches are being played, say fans aren't tipping. World Cup-related spending is bringing big bucks to many businesses, but not to bars and restaurants, even though fans are having fun, drinking lots of beer, eating with gusto, and watching matches on TV. It's not that service is poor. Waiters say FIFA fans are just very friendly and aren't tipping. Many international tourists apparently don't realize that's the norm in America. In most of Europe, waiters are paid just like other professionals and don't have to rely on gratuities. And now the Ace Home Improvement Business Report. Shares of Alphabet, Amazon, and Meta platforms fell on concerns about artificial intelligence, but easing oil prices took some pressure off of markets. On Wall Street, the Dow closed up 147 points. 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The complete New Jersey 101.5 forecast is coming up. Now, New Jersey fast traffic.
1: We've got a jam on the northbound side of the turnpike through the eastern spur. You're jamming out of the southern mixing bowl up to the Lincoln Tunnel. Crash there, taking out one lane. That's about a 20-minute delay now. Southbound through the eastern spur, that's a 15-minute jam from the Lombardi service area down to exit 15X. Western spur southbound, not as bad. 10-minute delay from exit 18W into 15W. Getting better on Route 80 eastbound, right around exit 37. The crash that was there, that has been cleared. But still a ton of volume on 24 eastbound between exit 7 and Route 78. And touching Route 27, that remains closed both ways, Bridge Street to Rose Street. That, because of a crash, going to be detoured around. Parkway northbound, a 20-minute jam. The Union tolls to exit 151, all volume there. Southbound Parkway, 15-minute delay from the Essex tolls down to exit 138. Again, that is all volume. And be careful in Freehold, Route 9 at Route 79. Traffic lights not working correctly. Crews there are on the scene to direct you through. Leaving New Jersey, the GWB looking good both levels. Lincoln Tunnel, it's a 5 to 10-minute delay. Holland Tunnel's 5 to 10 minutes from either approach. I'm Brandon Joseph, Jersey Traffic North.
2: Joel Myra, New Jersey Traffic South. FIFA game going on, FIFA match day in Philadelphia at the Link. 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Right now it looks great, though. It just is slow right around Patterson Avenue and in the stadium area by the Lincoln Stateside Live. We have 42 southbound with some backed up traffic coming off the Walt into New Jersey. 130 pretty thick from Collingswood up through to Pennsauken. And that's all because of some road work that continues. From the Earth Treasures Fine Jewelers Traffic Desk, I'm Jill Myra, New Jersey 101.5.
3: New Jersey 101.5 instant weather. A batch of noisy thunderstorms with pockets of heavy rain working through New Jersey over the next several hours. We're watching for pockets of gusty winds and heavy downpours that could make this evening's commute challenging, if not treacherous. Looks like storms and rain will be with us until after midnight tonight, then staying sticky, lows in the upper 60s. Still a chance for lingering showers at some point tomorrow. We'll see clouds with late day clearing, highs 75 to 80, and the middle of the week is looking good. Mostly sunny and less humid on Wednesday, highs 80 to 85. Sun and clouds and definitely warm Thursday as highs bump into the mid-80s. From the Edison Heating and Cooling Weather Desk, I'm Chief Meteorologist Dan Zarrow.
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2: 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We are Dominski and Moore. I'm Kylie Moore.
4: And I'm Jeff Dominski. 1-800-283-101.5 is our phone number. So I was mentioning that we were going to try to reignite a classic New Jersey debate that has been raging since the late 1940s. and it's gotten us nowhere. But I want to talk about, yeah, I know, hear me out.

0: I want to talk about self-serve gas. Because Kylie saw something the other day that just made me, A, jealous, B, reflective on how stupid it is that we don't have it, C, envious of the, all the other states that do. It's dumb that we don't. It's dumb that we don't. But what did you see, first of all?
1: Okay, I think about you every time I see this at a gas station. I was filling up the tank, just weeping at the loss of all the cash out of my wallet. Thank you, high gas prices. And someone, it was the person beside me. It wasn't the person in front of me. There was someone beside me pumping his own gas. And it's not like he was trying to sneak something by the gas attendant. Gas attendant saw, they were making conversation at one point, but there was no issue. And I was like, oh, if Jeff were to see this, he would be part furious, part admiration.
0: It's just that when I have done that, most of the time, for some reason, I have that one gas attendant who gets bent out of shape about it.
1: That's the furious part.
0: Right. Makes me so mad when I hear about how many other people will hop out, pump their own gas, and the most that they will ever get from the attendant, the most, if anything, is said, is just, you good? And they just say, yeah, I got it. It's like, okay. And sometimes you'll even get, you good? Yeah, I got it. Okay, thanks. They'll even thank them because it's less work for them to do. I get so... Now, I'm not saying I've never done it where that hasn't happened. It has happened. But I swear to God, 80 to 90% of the time, the times that I have done that, I don't know what it is, but I always have that one gas attendant that just comes running over. You cannot do that! You can't, that is against the law. It's like, would you just smooth out your panties, buddy? My God.
1: I'm making your job easier for you.
0: Right, right. It's like, you're all alone. You got 9 cars here. It's like, no, I'm just going to do it. I've done this for years in other states where I've lived. It's just, I'm sorry. I just feel it's ridiculous that we can't do this. And so, yeah, I just wish they were all cool, like that gas attendant that you saw. Was it a guy or a woman that was pumping the gas?
1: A guy.
0: A guy, yeah. Do women do this? Do women just go rogue and pump it themselves?
1: You know, once you asked that, I was racking my brain. Have I ever seen a woman pumping her own gas in New Jersey? Obviously, I've seen it out of state.
0: Yeah, well, right. I've seen plenty of women do it, but I don't know that in New Jersey, I've seen a woman just be fed up with waiting and get out and pump it herself. I don't know if I've seen that. I don't know if Jersey women, I mean, just because I haven't seen it doesn't mean it doesn't go on. I'm sure some of you ladies, even in Jersey, just violate the law and pump your own gas.
1: But I can do it myself.
0: Right, but I don't really see it. But first of all, we want to know at 1-800-283-101.5, when you have tried to do that, when you've tried to just get out because they're so busy and just do it yourself, what usually happens? Do you have words with them? Or are they grateful for it? You know, the attendant. But then the bigger thing, self-serve gas, don't you think we should have it? 1-800-283-101.5.
1: Or are you like me where you think we should at least have the option? Maybe you're not so gung-ho on, we should all pump our own gas. But should there be an option?
0: I just want the option. I don't care what anybody else does. If you guys love waiting, if you guys love paying more, and I know someone's going to say, no, we'd be paying more if it... All the indications are that that is incorrect. That would be either the same or paying less. But I know if you guys love the status quo, I don't care what you guys do. That's fine. You can keep the status quo. Just give me one of those islands that has the cones surrounding it because they don't have enough labor to open up all the islands. And just let those couple of pumps be for people like me that want to pump the gas themselves. It's not even about the money. It's about the time. I just don't want to wait. So, yeah. What is your opinion? I know it's an age-old debate, but, oh, man, I get riled up about it. What is your opinion about self-serve? 1-800-283-101.5.
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2: Wow, that was really quick, guys.
0: You were the first one in, man.
2: Excellent. So, I'm a first, I have to say, I'm a fan of Buc-ee's. We need to change the law so we can get Buc-ee's to Old Bridge.
0: They would be interested, I have read, but not when we have a ban on self-serve, because they have, what do they have, like 4,712 islands on average, right?
2: I wouldn't say that much, but it's a lot. It's usually about 120 on each side of a Buc-ee's.
0: Wow.
2: So they were supposed to go where the Big Bass Pro Shop is by the Driscoll Bridge.
0: Yeah.
2: And they couldn't get a waiver for that thing with pumping their own gas. So they said no.
0: Yep.
2: But I just turned on the channel, your radio channel, mm-hmm. and something happened last week. I'm like, oh my God. So I'm going to get gas on Route 9 in Old Bridge, and there's a girl pumping gas. I'm like, oh, wow, that's really cool. And, you know, I might let the attendant keep the dollar or two change. I never give them, like, a $5 tip. I just don't.
0: Mm-hmm.
2: This one girl, I was like, it wasn't even a cute factor. It was just like, hey, here's a $20 tip. This is for you. Obviously, you must need to work. I admire that you're pumping gas and you're working because you have to do it. So I hope that helps out a little bit. But yeah, we should be able to pump our own gas. There's no reason why we shouldn't.
0: Yeah, if she could do it for a job, right. Women could do it just because, why not?
1: Look at you two feminists. I love this. George, thank you for calling New Jersey 101.5. We're up against traffic.
0: I've had that. I've had female gas attendants. Yeah. That's happened a couple of times. You don't see it often. I will, and I don't know why that is. You don't see it too often. I've seen it at the Quick Check and Ringo's, and I saw it somewhere else. I can't remember where. It's
1: that's
0: pretty
1: funny.
0: Rare.
1: The one time that I've seen it, or the one time that I remember, rather, is that was also at a Quick Check.
0: Yeah.
1: That was in Freehold. Freehold and Albin.
0: Yeah.
1: Yeah. Yeah. Something about Quick Check.
0: Yeah, you can do it. You ladies are totally capable.
1: Great gas attendants all around. They're always so polite.
0: Yeah, it's not hard. All right, we're talking about self-serve gas as a concept. No, there's not new legislation. Nothing like that. Nothing to see here. Take down the police tape. But if you could have the choice, wouldn't it be a good thing to have in New Jersey, self-serve gas? And what's happened if you just got out and did it yourself anyway? What has happened? 1-800-283-101.5.
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3: 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It's the northbound Turnpike, the eastern spur. You're jamming through the southern mixing bowl up to the Lincoln Tunnel. A crash there, that's taken out one lane. Southbound eastern spur, that's also about a 15-minute delay from the Lombardi service area down to exit 15X. Western spur southbound, not as bad. About a 10-minute delay, exit 18W to 15W. Still pretty heavy through Rutherford, Route 3 westbound, approaching Route 7, left over from an earlier disabled vehicle, long since gone. 24 eastbound in exit 7 into Route 78. We're seeing about a 10-minute delay there of all volume. And in Metuchen, Route 27 remains closed. Bridge Street to Rose Street, that's in both directions because of a crash. On the Parkway, northbound, 20-minute delay from exit 141 to 151. Southbound Parkway, about a 15-minute delay from the Essex Tolls into exit 144. And be careful in Freehold Township, Route 9 at Route 79. Traffic light not working there correctly. Crews are on the scene and are going to be directed through. Leaving New Jersey, the GWB, 5-minute delay at most upper and lower level. Lincoln Tunnel, a 5-minute delay. Holland Tunnel, about 10 minutes from the Turnpike, 5 to 10 minutes from Routes 1 and 9. 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PACarpool.org. I'm Brendan Joseph, Jersey Traffic North.
4: Joel Myron, New Jersey Traffic South. FIFA World Cup match at the Link started at 5 p.m. Watch out for some slight delays headed towards that stadium area. Patco has extra trains available. 295 is southbound, slow at exit 29 down to exit 26. In Lawrence Township, Mercer County, Route 1, your southbound ride is heavy at Quaker Ridge Road and in through to Baker's Basin. 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Next report in 15 minutes on New Jersey 101.5.
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5: New Jersey 101.5 instant weather. Strong thunderstorms and heavy rain moving through New Jersey as we go into this evening. Until about midnight tonight, got to keep an eye and an ear on the sky. Things could get pretty nasty in pockets around the state. It is going to stay sticky overnight with lows falling into the upper 60s. There is a chance for some lingering showers at any point tomorrow. Otherwise, we'll see clouds with late day clearing, 75 to 80. The sun will come out on Wednesday. It'll be a nice day, 80 to 85 degrees. From the Edison Heating and Cooling Weather Desk, I'm Chief Meteorologist Dan Zara.
1: Manasquan, 75 degrees, Woodbury, 88, Westfield, 69. Fast traffic and instant weather every 15 minutes on New Jersey 101.5. 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
3: Hey, yep, it's Jeff and Kylie, and you know, we'll give a little bit more information about this before we get off the air, but we just got word from Charlie, our producer, that if the name rings a bell, Clive Davis, he was like a music god, but behind the scenes, he was a producer. He was the head of Columbia Records, and Clive Davis, well, he's passed away. He was 94, but he's the guy that discovered and signed everybody from like Janis Joplin to Whitney Houston to so many others.
4: What an incredible life.
3: Yeah, he was enormous in the music business, and he lived a long life to be 94, but yeah, Clive Davis passed away. Well, I'm reading some interesting things about him, but we want to get back to this subject at hand, but we'll give some of this before we get off the air. All right, so when it comes to self-serve gas, I know a lot of people hate it, but why do you not want it? What is the problem with having at least the option for self-serve gas? 1-800-283-101.5.
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5: Hi, how are you?
4: Good.
5: I think maybe we should have both now. Since a lot of people do want to pump their own gas, I guess, if they're too busy to wait. But I don't mind it. I won't pump my own gas. I don't know how. I had to go to Virginia with my daughter, and she, lucky enough, she knew how. I didn't know how to do it. I probably won't ever learn, but maybe they should have both. That's how I feel.
3: Okay. Question for you, and I'm not even,
5: you're going to think I'm joking,
3: but I'm really not. I don't know if when traveling anywhere, if you ever saw some gas pumps where in the rest of the country where they do have self-serve, they'll have little video screens just to what's that?
4: She's never seen it.
5: I haven't seen that.
3: Oh, yeah, yeah. Because in other states, you're standing outside of your car and you're waiting for the gas to pump. And they'll show ads on it. They'll show little, you know, things like that on it. It's like a form of advertising. What I was going to say, what if we put in some self-serve pumps in New Jersey, but we had those little video screens and they put on that screen a YouTube tutorial how to pump your gas? You just stand there and you follow along with the video, and the little man on the screen tells you step by step, do this, do that, voila,
4: you're done. Because then people are going to get mad that they're sitting there waiting for someone watching a video.
3: But
4: the same way people are mad now that they're waiting for an attendant.
3: But you could do it in real time, almost like following along
4: with
3: a dance
4: video. No, because someone's going to be like, I missed it, I have to go back. How do I rewind? Can I go back 10 seconds? Oh,
3: okay.
4: That wasn't enough.
3: But that's a dedicated self-serve pump. So no, if you're going to be the kind that's going to get mad about wasting time or waiting for somebody, although it seems like a contradiction in terms, but that I think that person is going to be over by the full serve anyway. You know, you're thinking like the self-serve pump is going to be, the guy's going to be so irate that somebody at the self-serve pump is taking too long, is what you're saying. I don't know.
4: Because you know they're going to try to monetize those videos. Then there's going to be an ad for some sort of shaving company. Well, Nancy, we appreciate you calling New Jersey 101.5.
3: Well, then you know what? Then just ask your kids how to pump gas. Because I'm pretty sure anybody under 35 knows. My God, I'm so sick of people that don't know how to pump their own gas. It's insane.
4: I don't know if I would be able to.
3: Yes, you could. How do you not? You've done it.
4: Because anytime I've gone out of state, there was always someone else.
3: Right, and don't you remember?
4: No.
3: Didn't you watch them?
4: I looked at my phone, dude.
3: Oh, for God's sakes. All right, we're talking about self-serve gas. Do you think New Jersey ought to have it?

0: And if you like how it is, if you like the status quo, what is so luxurious about this so-called full serve? And what is full serve about it anyway? 1-800-283-101.5.
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2: It's 73 degrees at 5:30. I'm Rick Rickman. The makers of M&M's, Mars, will start releasing artificial dye-free candies in August. The move comes after pressure from Health and Human Services Secretary Robert F. Kennedy Jr. Kennedy has consistently criticized the use of artificial dyes in U.S. food products, calling them a key driver in numerous American health epidemics. New Jersey ranks 7th in the nation when it comes to statewide health indicators of child well-being. Lisa Lawson, president and CEO of the Annie E. Casey Foundation, says 3 of the 4 health indicators in this year's Kids Count data were headed in the right direction.
3: Children being born at a healthy birth rate and the child and teen death rate, obesity rate. The one area that was not looking as good is health insurance coverage, that the number of children without health insurance went up by 1%.
2: She says for New Jersey, beneath a very good ranking overall as the 6th highest ranking state in the U.S., there are some sobering realities to deal with, particularly in education. A New Jersey woman is calling her dog a hero after she says it helped save her from a fire. Ada Kelly said it was her 3-year-old poodle, Squilliam, who alerted her that her West Milford home was on fire early Friday morning. The blaze broke out around 1, and Kelly said she only woke up after her dog kept barking. The house was completely destroyed. The complete New Jersey 101.5 forecast is coming up. Now, New Jersey fast traffic.
4: Still seeing delays on the Turnpike northbound, the eastern spur. About a 10-minute jam out of the southern mixing bowl up to the Lincoln Tunnel. That because of a crash, one lane is blocked. Southbound eastern spur, that's about a 10-minute delay. The Lincoln Tunnel back to exit 15X. Western spur southbound, not as bad. 5-minute delay from exit 16W to 15W. Also seeing some volume northbound both spurs as you go through the southern mixing bowl. A lot of volume on 24 eastbound from exit 7 into Route 78. And we're dealing with this closure in Metuchen. Route 27 remains blocked. That's both ways between Bridge Street and Rose Street because of a crash. In East Brunswick, pretty heavy on 18 southbound from Edgeboro Road to Ferris Street as you head through the long-term construction. 287 northbound, a lot of volume, exit 35 up to exit 40. Parkway northbound, it's a 30-minute jam now from exit 141 to 151. All volume there, no issues reported. Southbound Parkway, some heavy volume. The Essex tolls into exit 144. And be careful in Freehold Township, Route 9 at Route 79. The traffic light's not working there correctly. Crews are on the scene. Leaving New Jersey, GW be looking good both levels. Lincoln Tunnel, 5-minute delay at most. Holland Tunnel is about 5 to 10 minutes from either approach. I'm Brandon Joseph, New Jersey Traffic North.
5: Joel Myra, New Jersey Traffic South. And we have some wet rides around Mercer County at this moment, so be careful. Just take your time looking at the ride at 295, and it looks pretty good now headed towards the Scudder Falls Bridge. Route 1 is southbound, a little crowded from Quaker Bridge Road down through to Baker's Basin. New Jersey fast traffic every 15 minutes on New Jersey 101.5.
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7: From the Town Square, New Jersey Info and Weather Network, eyes on the sky through this evening with summer thunderstorms rolling through, rain, wind, and lightning on the way, severe weather and flooding are possible. Now we'll see storms and rain exit after midnight tonight. It is going to stay sticky overnight with lows in the upper 60s. A chance of lingering showers tomorrow, otherwise clouds with late day clearing, high 75 to 80. Wednesday looks like a very nice day with mostly sunny skies and highs 80 to 85. I'm Chief Meteorologist Dan Zarrow.
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0: All right.
5: This one actually is a full-on Jersey debate.
0: Yeah, it really is. It's one of the oldest debates that New Jersey has, and I'm only bringing it up because the other day Kylie saw somebody at a gas station pumping their own gas, and the attendant did not mind at all. In fact, they were making small talk, didn't you say?
5: Yeah, they were having just, going to say that they were having a fall on, like, so how are the kids conversation.
0: Right. But all friendly. Nobody said put least, down that pump.
5: It was at least acknowledged. I can see that you are working the pump, and I am not yelling at you about it.
0: Exactly. Right. So, honestly, why can't we just have self-serve gas in New Jersey? And again, even if it's a choice, we tried this several years ago. It went nowhere in the legislature because the Senate president just blocked it. And I really wonder what could have happened. Because wouldn't that be the best of both worlds if you could have several of the islands, several of the pumps are status quo, how it is now, but just one little island off to the end, which is often not being used anyway, open that sucker up and make that the self-serve, just like they do with cash registers. You usually have a self-serve kiosk. Even Target's doing this. Walmart does this. Even Quick Checks and Wawa's are doing self-serve little kiosks inside. Why can't you do the self-serve concept at the gas pump outside? I don't get it. And what, and for you guys and women who really like the status quo, what do you feel you're getting for it? What do you like about it? I've heard it said that New Jersey's gasoline law is one of the few good things about New Jersey, that it's been described as it's a luxury. What's a luxury?
13: It's actually funny that you say that.
0: Why?
13: Because Dave and Tuckerton wrote it on the app.
0: Yeah.
13: Saying, having someone pump my gas for me is the only damn convenience I don't have to pay for in New Jersey.
0: I don't. Okay, but you know what? He is paying for it. He doesn't realize it.
13: Oh.
0: But he is paying for it because it's a labor cost. And this is not me just making up numbers. This is from the Cato Institute. Okay. It's always been such. Economists project allowing self-serve gas in New Jersey would result in modest price drops from 3 cents per gallon anywhere up to 15 cents per gallon. Your gasoline would be cheaper, according to all leading economists, because you are eliminating a certain labor cost associated with employing these attendants. So in a way, yeah, you are paying for that convenience. Don't think that you're not. You're paying for it in slightly higher gas prices.
13: If it's in New Jersey, you're paying for it.
0: Well, right.
13: Let's just settle that right now.
0: Right. But I feel like, aren't we all paying for it in time as well as money by having this status quo? So you tell us, should we or shouldn't we on self-serve gas? And if you like this full-serve model as is, what is it you think you're getting out of it? 1-800-283-101.5.
13: Calling in from Colts Neck, Gary, you're on New Jersey 101.5. Hey, Gary.
20: Hi, guys. How you doing?
0: Hey.
20: So, I'm 58 years old. I'm very disappointed in how people try to go to work. And, you know, they don't even acknowledge you that you're going to get fuel. Now, listen, I got diesel trucks, so I'm okay pumping my own fuel, per se.
0: Yeah.
20: But you would think they would come there and say, hey, do you need any help? Like, they're just lazy people. And I don't care if you're pumping gas or bagging. I mean, you got to go to work, you know? We got to work. So we become a very soft and lazy society. And I do have a problem with that because people can make a lot of money as a gas station attendant. They never even ask you, would you like your windows cleaned? Listen, if somebody gave you a dollar every car that you went there, and I cleaned your windows, whether you paid me or not, and you saw 100 cars, imagine making $100 extra. Like, there's no go-getters anymore, these young kids. I'm sorry.
0: Well, and you know what? And I would ask this of anybody listening right now and invite them to call. I think I know your answer already because this has been my experience. Gary, hasn't it been also your experience? Sometimes you can pull up to the pump. You'll say something to them. You'll say, hey, how you doing? Hey, at the end, you say, okay, have a good day. They literally won't say a word to you. Not one word. They'll take your card. They'll listen to you say, Phil, right? The whole transaction, and they haven't even said hello.
13: Well, yeah, they're busy on the phone.
20: 100%. And you know what else? And I don't want to like call out just Quick Check. But you know how many times I go to a Quick Check and they got cones blocking the fuel tanks? So I'm like, hey, guys, do you want me to, is this got fuel or not?
0: And it does.
20: Like 5 minutes to see it. But they said, no, you can pull. So I got to pull the cones out of the way to pull my truck to go get diesel. Like they don't want to like even walk to the cones, which is like, that's why you're maybe overweight. You know, listen, I'm not that skinny, but maybe if you walked a little bit, you'd be okay. You know, but, it's okay. They can hurt you.
0: But almost all places, and I don't think this is just a Quick Check thing at all, but almost any place where you're going to see those cones. And I learned this from the guy who was with the Gas Retailers Association years ago, Sal Risalvato. He was like in charge of the whole thing. And he gave me an education on this. Those cones are because they can't hire enough people who want the job to work as a gas attendant. So if they only have one or two guys and you've got many, many islands, some of them they block off with cones, even though there's gas in the underground tank, they block them off because they can't. They don't have enough labor.
13: Not enough hands.
0: Right. And that's why we're always saying if you just open up those islands that you're not using anyway, you're going to then have the people who want to pump it themselves use that one. Everybody else could use the other one the old-fashioned way.
13: Gary, thank you for calling New Jersey 101.5.
0: It's Meshuggah is what it is.
13: Oh, yes, exactly. That's what I was going to say.
0: Right, Meshuggah.
13: Jerry on the Parkway, you're on New Jersey 101.5.
1: Yeah, my first job, I actually had a job pumping gas in a full-serve station in Philly. And on a rainy, I just want to say, on a rainy day like today, I think it's great that if I had to get gas, I could pull over and somebody else would do it. And I'm sure a lot of people, feel the same way when the weather's bad. And if it, if it costs them a couple cents, so what? Also,
0: go ahead.
1: This is a little off topic, but when you went to your news break, there's something about how New Jersey children health-wise are doing pretty good, but they could do a little better. And the thing they singled out was education. And it's like, wait a minute. What does, that's an important deal, more so than this gas station thing. It's a good question to say what's gone wrong. Is the New Jersey Education Association part of the problem? Is it, what's going wrong with the schools that's impacting children's health? But anyway, as far as on a rainy day.
0: Now where do you stand on the reopening of the Strait of Hormuz?
1: The part that confused me is Iran has the missiles and the drones mm-hmm. to strike every vessel that's sitting in mm-hmm. the Persian Gulf. So they didn't need to come through the straits to hit them.
0: Do you feel Roe v. Wade ought to be reinstated?
1: Now let's go. Now the Straits of Hormuz opening up is important, but I don't think we should be paying the Iranians anything. Now that's really
0: okay. I'm not sure what that has to do with abortion, but okay.
13: And we covered a lot there. Jerry, thank you for calling New Jersey 101.5.
0: Apparently he wanted to. I was just letting him go. All right, we're talking about self-serve gas. 1-800-283-101.5.
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21: 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It's in Kearney, truck routes 1 and 9, northbound, right around Hackensack Avenue. We have the right lane blocked by some flooding. Left lanes are slowly getting by. Some good news on the turnpike northbound, the eastern spur, getting better approaching the Lincoln Tunnel. An earlier crash there has been cleared. Southbound through the eastern spur, still seeing about a 10-minute delay from the Lincoln Tunnel into exit 15X. Western spur southbound, just a tap of the brakes here and there, but not looking too bad at all. Also good in Metuchen, route 27. At Bridge Street, we had a crash there. That has been cleared. 287 northbound, heavy with volume from exit 35 into exit 40. And through East Brunswick, 18 southbound jams from the turnpike to Ferris Street as you head through that long-term construction. Parkway northbound, about a 30-minute jam to go from exit 141 to 151. Southbound Parkway, not as bad, but a little sluggish. The Essex tolls into exit 144. Leaving New Jersey, GWB looks good both levels. Lincoln Tunnel, 5-minute delay. Holland Tunnel's 5 to 10 minutes from either approach. 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I'm Brendan Joseph, New Jersey Traffic North.
13: Joel Myra, New Jersey Traffic South. And it's lightening up as far as the rain coming down onto the roadways in Mercer County. We had it kind of blast through, but right now looks much better for your ride. And looks like we have traffic pretty decent heading into Philly. If you're late for that FIFA World Match or you want to watch it stateside live, they are still playing. Looks like the traffic is okay if you're heading out of New Jersey now at our crossings. South 295, a little bit of a backup from exit 29 down to exit 26. Patco has added some extra trains, so you should be fine. They're running on a regular weekday schedule. From the Earth Treasures Fine Jewelers Traffic Desk, I'm Jill Myra, New Jersey 101.5.
7: New Jersey 101.5 instant weather. Strong thunderstorms and heavy rain moving through New Jersey as we go into this evening. Until about midnight tonight, got to keep an eye and an ear on the sky. Things could get pretty nasty in pockets around the state. It is going to stay sticky overnight with lows falling into the upper 60s. There is a chance for some lingering showers at any point tomorrow. Otherwise, we'll see clouds with late day clearing, 75 to 80. The sun will come out on Wednesday. It'll be a nice day, 80 to 85 degrees. From the Edison Heating and Cooling Weather Desk, I'm Chief Meteorologist Dan Zarrow.
0: Surf City, 73. Mahwah, 64. Piscataway is at 69. Fast traffic, instant weather every 15 minutes on New Jersey, 101.5. 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
9: Hey, it's 5:55, and let's take one more call here on the self-serve gas thing. Then I want to get back to what we were saying, that we want to talk a little bit more about the passing of Clive Davis, the music giant. Jennifer in Sayreville. Hey, Jennifer, what's up?
10: Hi. Just listening to your topic, it just brought back, I was going back to last week. I was actually pumping gas, and as a former New Yorker, I was just caught off guard that, you know, and here in Jersey, we don't really have the option at all. So after some time, I've gotten used to it, but the last experience I had was actually, you know, one of the attendants not staying on task and instead just trying to, you know, get to know me, kind of just hitting on me. Mm. And it was just not the best experience. So from my perspective, as, you know, New Jersey being neighbor to New York, uh-huh, I think there should definitely be an option to allow us to do our own filling.
9: Wait a second. I'm confused now. Jennifer, are you telling me that women don't love when a gas attendant starts hitting on them and they're trapped there because they have to wait until their car's filled up? Women don't like that?
10: No, definitely not.
9: Wow.

0: generally not getting pummeled by rain.
1: Yeah, and if that's the case, then we have bigger problems. Jennifer, right. Thank you for calling New Jersey 101.5.
0: Okay, so again, earlier this hour, Charlie was letting us know, that's our producer, that Clive Davis has passed away.
1: 94.
0: Yeah, so I mean, it's not like this is a shock or anything, and it's also, he was known, and yet he wasn't the guy that was on the stage. You know what I mean? He was the guy behind the guy on the stage. He was a legendary music producer, but I mean, so huge. He won Grammys himself. He was among music producers, probably about as famous as you could get. And he signed everybody from Janis Joplin. Janis Joplin was actually the first one he ever signed.
1: I you know what? I'm going to say it. He had taste.
0: Yeah. All the way through Springsteen and Whitney Houston and so many. I mean, too many to even mention. But an interesting thing that I was reading about him, now that he's passed away, he never intended to go into music. He was a Harvard Law School graduate, and he was going to just be a lawyer. And he got hired by Columbia Records in 1960 to just do law work for them. And he did so well at that, and he was so sharp, that he quickly was promoted through the ranks, and they eventually said, we want you to be president of the company. And he was like, well, okay. Damn. So this guy, right, so this guy that was just going to be a lawyer, he takes over Columbia Records, and then it was Janis Joplin, the first one that he discovered, and he signed her, and he quickly realized he had an ear for talent. And he never set out to do that. And then he later had a falling out with Columbia. And then he said, okay, screw them. He started Arista Records on his own. And he kind of reinvented himself all over again. And yeah, huge, huge pillar in music. Clive Davis, dead at 94.
1: Big loss. All right, well, on that note, on that cheerful note, we have to head out. We're going to have a Jersey A-Thion coming up after news, traffic, and weather. We will talk to you guys tomorrow on New Jersey 101.5.
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3: It's 73 degrees at 6 o'clock. I'm Jonathan O'Halloran. Waiters in New Jersey, where World Cup matches are being played, say fans aren't tipping. World Cup-related spending is bringing big bucks to many businesses, even though fans are having fun, drinking lots of beer, eating with gusto, and watching matches on TV. It's not that service is poor. Waiters say FIFA fans are very friendly, but just aren't tipping. Many international tourists apparently don't realize that's the norm in the United States. In most of Europe, for instance, waiters are paid just like other professionals and don't have to rely on gratuities to survive. As New Jerseyans continue to feel squeezed by high costs, small business owners are also feeling the pinch.
4: According to the National Federation of Independent Business, small business optimism declined in May due to increased cost pressures. In New Jersey, those cost pressures are coming from labor, fuel, and taxes, says NFIB State Director Eileen Keene. Another issue facing small businesses, according to the report, not being able to find enough qualified workers for open job positions. 13% of small business owners cited labor quality as their single most important problem. Annette Petriccioni, New Jersey, 101.5 News.
3: It could be a summer with more clinging jellyfish in certain New Jersey waters. Paul Bologna, Director of Marine Biology and Coastal Sciences at Montclair State University, says this past winter was a bad one in New Jersey.
5: So in our lab, we know that they produced over 1,000 jellies we had produced this year, and normally we only get about 50 to 100. So my prediction and my thought is that it might be a very bad year for them, at least in some locations.
3: The good news is that clinging jellies with a powerful and painful sting are only found in Back Bay waters like Barnegat Bay and Shrewsbury Navesink, and not at the beach in ocean waters. Now the Guaranteed Service Business Report. Amazon's already posting some of its early bird sales for Prime Day, which are in addition to the lightning deals and other discounts that will be offered. On Wall Street, the Dow closed up 148 points. The complete New Jersey 101.5 forecast is coming up. Now New Jersey fast traffic.
6: Winding down a bit, but still.

0: busy on the roads. Let's start in Kearney, truck routes 1 and 9, both ways at Hackensack Avenue. Some flooding reported. You're going to see the right lane blocked in both directions. Turnpike southbound, both the eastern and western spur, a 5-minute delay or less. On 24 eastbound, still seeing some heavy volume from exit 7 into route 78, and it's sluggish on 287 northbound, getting from exit 35 to exit 40. Through East Brunswick, 18 southbound, that's jamming the turnpike into Ferris Street as you head through that long-term construction. Bigger delay on the parkway northbound, about a 20-minute delay to get from exit 141 to 151. Southbound parkway, just a tap of the brakes here and there, but not looking too bad. A little sluggish in Lawrence Township, Route 1 southbound, Quaker Bridge Road and Baker's Basin Road, and we're also a bit heavy on 295 southbound, going from exit 29 into exit 26. Leaving New Jersey, not terrible. GWB looks good both levels. Lincoln Tunnel, a 5-minute delay at most. Holland Tunnel, 5 to 10 minutes coming in from either approach. Next report in 15 minutes. I'm Brendan Joseph on New Jersey 101.5.
1: New Jersey 101.5 instant weather. A batch of noisy thunderstorms with pockets of heavy rain working through New Jersey over the next several hours. We're watching for pockets of gusty winds and heavy downpours that could make this evening's commute challenging, if not treacherous. Looks like storms and rain will be with us until after midnight tonight, then staying sticky, lows in the upper 60s. Still a chance for lingering showers at some point tomorrow. We'll see clouds with late day clearing, highs 75 to 80, and the middle of the week is looking good. Mostly sunny and less humid on Wednesday, highs 80 to 85. Sun and clouds and definitely warm Thursday as highs bump into the mid-80s. From the Edison Heating and Cooling Weather Desk, I'm Chief Meteorologist Dan Zarrow.
2: 65 degrees in Mahwah, 71 in Woodbridge, and 72 degrees in Surf City. 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Coming up next, Jersey Thing with Eric Scott.
3: Hey, it's Dennis Malloy in for Eric Scott today on a Jersey Thing. You may have heard by now, I'm coming back. Yes, Judy and I will be back together July 13th. Tune in at 10 a.m. So on this edition of a Jersey Thing, we'll talk about the Jersey Shore, Long Branch in particular, but so many other towns along the Jersey Shore are worth noting, and we touch on those. Also, we'll talk about Father's Day and special dads like the dad I had. And the World Cup, and how exciting, and what a pain in the butt it is that it's here this week. Pain in the butt for some, exciting for others. Lots going on. It's a Jersey Thing. Tune in. Don't go.
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0: Jersey thing. I'm Dennis Malloy in for Eric Scott. It's Monday. If you listen to the station with any regularity, you've heard the promos running. Big announcement, big secret. Listen Monday morning at 10 o'clock. So earlier today, we announced that I bought the radio station. And I'm firing everybody. First, Judy. And then, the big announcement is I'm coming back to be with Judy. So it'll be Dennis and Judy show returns. I could explain how this, when they first called and said, hey, do you want to come back? I said, no. I was with my granddaughters at the mall riding those little electric animal. Have you seen that, Thomas? Thomas, our producer.
1: In the electric, I think you put a coin in them, right?
0: No, there's a foreigner operating them.
1: Okay.
0: With a Turkish accent.

0: $20 for 10 minutes.
1: $20 for 10 minutes?
0: Yeah, and when I have two little girls with me and you know, they're asking me to buy everything in sight.
1: Yeah.
0: I say, yeah, give them 10 minutes on there, on the little machine, on the little furry animals that roll around the mall.
1: Okay.
0: So that's what I was doing when he called, and I said, no, thanks. And he said, no, listen. So they've tailored it to fit, you know, it's a retirement job for me. I'll be at home. And, you know, Judy and I see, and Judy's been doing that for 12 years. So there won't be any change there. So I'm looking forward to it. It's good. So we made the announcement earlier today. I'm back with Judy, and I got to see her over the weekend. I barged in on her on Saturday. And if you don't know, she doesn't go out on Saturdays. She observes. She's an observant Jew. And So I couldn't text her to say I'm coming over or call her. So we just barged in, and it was just a great surprise. Hung out with her family for a few hours, and it was great. And it was like old times, because not old times because Judy and I getting back together, but old times in that her granddaughter was sitting there, and her grandson was sitting there, and her son and daughter-in-law and her daughter and son-in-law, and just sitting around the table, talking, laughing, joking. And the granddaughter's 8 years old. And she's just, I kept looking over at her, and she's just taking it all in. And I think these days we don't have a lot of that. Like, if you go, and it's rare that people go visit some other family. It used to happen a lot when I was a kid. And if your parents do have somebody over, the kid is on his device or in his room on a computer. They don't do that. They don't let them have devices and get on the computer. So it was just a cool sort of old school family visit. And I used to have them a lot when I was a kid. I remember, you know, sitting at the dinner table and one of my dad's old friends would come by and, hey, sit down, we're having crabs and spaghetti. And we don't visit like that anymore. It's a shame. But that's not what this segment is about. This, since I was down the shore, and I don't think where I was, they even call it down the shore. Thomas, do you know where the dividing line is to where people call it down the shore? Because I think that's a South Jersey Shore thing.
1: Down the shore?
0: Did you say down the shore growing up?
1: Yeah, I said, even though I wouldn't technically go down the shore,
0: right,
1: I'd still say let's go down the shore.
0: Yeah, all right. Know? So maybe it's a complete Jersey thing. But we went to Long Branch.
1: Oh, yeah.
0: Yeah. Now, I'd taken my girlfriend to Long Branch once in the wintertime. She said, this place is really cool. I said, no, you got to see it in the summer. So I called our boss, Sam, who lives in Long Branch, one of those apartments right near Pier Village or in Pier Village. And if you haven't been to Long Branch, you got to go. Have you been?
1: My sister lives in Long Branch, and my dad is like 5 minutes away from Long Branch. Okay. So I frequent Long Branch.
0: All right. So you know the deal.
1: Yes.
0: I mean, it's like California on it.
1: It's amazing.
0: It's amazing. It really is. Mm-hmm. And I remember being there 10 years ago, 15 years ago in the summer, and just like last year in the wintertime. But boy, it is rocking.
1: There's great restaurants, great bars.
0: Great bars.
1: Tiki
0: great
1: bars.
0: Yeah.
1: The whole nine yards.
0: And what I noticed, you know, since they had a little trouble earlier in the summer or in the spring, and they had this trouble a couple years ago and it flared back up, where the teen takeover or whatever they want to call it, there's cops everywhere.
1: Oh, yeah. Ever since that first incident, they locked the whole town down pretty much.
0: I mean, groups of them. And they're all wearing those neon colors. So you see them everywhere. And they're not intimidating or bothering anybody. Or they're just there to, you know, make sure S doesn't go sideways. And by S, I mean sugar.
1: Yes, yeah. Of course.
0: Yeah, plenty of cops, plenty of things to do. Safe, beautiful food, great beach. But that's not my beach. My beach is further south. And in looking at we're sitting at a restaurant, McLoone's, right on the beach.
1: Love McLoone's.
0: Yeah. And it was indoors, but looking through the glass, noticed that the sand, and so South Jersey and North Jersey, Central Jersey.
1: Central, of course.
0: Wherever that mythical place is. It's so different. North and South Jersey beaches are so different. The sand is a different color. It's a different texture. and generally have this steeper drop-off in North Jersey than you do in South Jersey. It goes out gentle mm-hmm. slope for, you can go out 100 yards and you're still up to your chest. So if you haven't been to Long Branch, you got to check it out. I mean, everybody has their shore. Right now, my shore is Ventnor, Atlantic City, Ventnor, Margate. That's my shore. The longest time it was Ocean City because I had little kids. And when I was a kid, it was Wildwood, Wildwood Crest. But a lot of times people have their shore for their whole life. Whatever your shore is, and if you haven't been to Long Branch in a while, and it gets crowded on weekends. By the way, our boss owes me $52 because I asked him, where should I park? He said, are you cheap? And I was like, who answers yes to when somebody says, are you cheap? I go, no. He said, well, park in this garage. 3 hours, $52.
1: Wow.
0: Now, then when I was pulling out, you see beach parking across the street for $20 for the whole day. But I didn't want to say, yeah, I'm cheap. That's where he would have sent me if I said, yeah, I'm cheap.
1: Well, now your first paycheck back, you got $52 has to be added to it.
0: Right. No, it's the I'm expensing it. I'm sending it to him. All right. More of a Jersey thing with Dennis Malloy and for Eric Scott. Don't go away.
2: 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It's in Kearney, truck routes 1 and 9, pretty heavy both ways in Hackensack Avenue, and because of flooding, the right lane is blocked in both directions. Turnpike southbound, less than 5 minute delay, both eastern and western spur. Northbound, though, the western spur pretty heavy through the southern mixing bowl. Tap the brakes on 287 northbound, heading from exit 35 and exit 40, and in East Brunswick, 18 southbound is heavy from the turnpike into Ferris Street as you have through that long-term construction. Still a 20 minute jam on the Parkway northbound exit 141 to 151 as we check for a crash. Southbound Parkway, tap of the brakes here and there, but not looking too bad. Just a little sluggish in Lawrence Township, Route 1 southbound Quaker Bridge Road to Baker's Basin Road, and you'll tap the brakes on 295 southbound exit 28 into exit 26. Leaving New Jersey, no delays for the GWB. Lincoln Tunnel, 5 to 10 minutes. Holland Tunnel's about 5 minutes as you come in from either approach. 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It all ends July 4th. Staples, that was easy. Next report in 15 minutes from the Earth Treasures Fine Jewelers Traffic Desk. I'm Brandon Joseph on New Jersey 101.5.
3: New Jersey 101.5 instant weather. Strong thunderstorms and heavy rain moving through New Jersey as we go into this evening. Until about midnight tonight, got to keep an eye and an ear on the sky. Things could get pretty nasty in pockets around the state. It is going to stay sticky overnight with lows falling into the upper 60s. There is a chance for some lingering showers at any point tomorrow. Otherwise, we'll see clouds with late day clearing, 75 to 80. The sun will come out on Wednesday. It'll be a nice day, 80 to 85 degrees. From the Edison Heating and Cooling Weather Desk, I'm Chief Meteorologist Dan Zarrow.
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0: We're back. It's a Jersey Thing. Dennis Malloy in for Eric Scott today. And as I mentioned earlier in the show, I am back with Judy, albeit a little abbreviated and a little more tailored to my retirement schedule. But I'm very happy to be back. I popped in on Judy over the weekend, as I mentioned, and it's great. Just, we've been friends for 29 years, so we're looking forward to that. Back to talking about the shore and Long Branch. She used to live in Long Branch. Now she's a little further out. That whole area is so different from other parts of the shore. First of all, you see a lot of Orthodox Jewish people walking around on a Saturday. And then, like I said, the sand is different. The vibe is completely different. I guess it was Jared Kushner who developed that. And it's the foresight and planning, and it took a lot of work, and eminent domain was involved 15, 20 years ago. I remember when that was going on. To see what it is today, if you took a snapshot of 20 years ago to what it is today, it's spectacular. And it's unlike anything else at the Jersey Shore. And that's the great thing about the Jersey Shore, is it's so different. You go, you know, two towns up to Monmouth Beach, so different. You go to Deal, very different. You go to Ocean Grove or Asbury Park, right next to each other, so different there. So many, I love to, because my people are just familiar with the South Jersey Shore. Anything from LBI down to Cape May. We've probably been to anything there. Now, I've been to all the Jersey Shore beaches up and down, but I love to take people from my area to places like Ocean Grove or Long Branch or Sandy Hook, which is incredible, or Island Beach State Park and Seaside Heights. Seaside Heights, we have sort of a comparable thing in Wildwood. And you got Point Pleasant Beach, you know, Point Pleasant Boardwalk. The Ocean City Boardwalk is a little different. Since Ocean City's a dry town, it has a lot more of a family-friendly feel. So anywhere you go at the Jersey Shore, whatever your taste is, you'll find something that you like. Long Beach Island, we were in Long Beach Island last weekend, and I was fishing in the surf. And then you go down to the other end of the island, and there's an amusement park for the kids. One of the best, Thomas, have you ever been to Barnegat Light?
1: I don't think so.
0: You ever been to Long Beach Island?
1: Yes.
0: I think I asked

0: do this before. Did you stay right there as soon as you get off the bridge?
1: Yes. I think right off the bridge. I didn't stay there, but I visited. I think I only went like once in my life.
0: Okay, yeah. Then you should go again.
1: Yeah.
0: Do you like quiet at the shore? Do you like bustling? And
1: I like both. It depends on what I'm looking for during a right. beach visit. If I'm going for a vacation, then maybe a little more quiet. If I'm going for a day or two, then maybe I kind of want to go out yeah. and do more stuff.
0: Well, it's weird because someone let me use their house for a week 15 years ago in Barnegat Light. And Barnegat Light is at the northern end of Long Beach Island. It's beautiful. It almost looks like you're at the Hamptons or Cape Cod or Martha's Vineyard or Nantucket from the houses and just the way the beach is. It's at the end of the island, beautiful lighthouse. That's the big attraction there. Beautiful views of the inlet, the Barnegat Inlet, and Island Beach State Park right across the way. It's really a picturesque, beautiful place. But this woman, a listener, very nice, said, listen, we're selling our house. We bought a new house already. The house is empty. You can have it for the week. It was on the beach. Well, the problem with that was, and I hate to say there's a problem when somebody gives you a mansion on the beach for free for a week, is that the walk to the water, I don't want to say it was a mile, but it was pretty close.
1: A mile?
0: A mile.
1: Wow.
0: All right, half a mile.
1: Okay.
0: But you're walking... Still. Through wood, there's woods on the beach. There's mm-hmm. like vegetation and a trail that kind of goes through this wild part of the beach before you get to the ocean.
1: I can picture it, yeah.
0: Yeah, so it was like, all right, I'm not going to the beach. And my friend would come over and we go fishing on his boat. He had kept his boat there. But there's nothing to do.
1: Yeah.
0: Nothing. Unless you fish and there was a mini golf place that's shut down. And it's being sold. There's nothing to do in that town. So if you like quiet, you want remote, quiet beach feeling, you know, and be alone with your thoughts or a romantic getaway with somebody else in a quiet place at the Jersey Shore, Barnegat Light, New Jersey.
1: I'll put it on my list. But you were talking about Long Branch before, Dennis.
0: Yeah.
1: If you go back to Long Branch, I have two recommendations for you.
0: Okay.
1: The first one would be the Rum Runner.
0: Where's that?
1: That is in Long Branch.
0: Is it on the boardwalk? Or
1: I don't think it's on the boardwalk. Okay. It has been a couple of years since I've been there. Very good.
0: Okay.
1: And you can go to Rooney's as well.
0: Yeah. Rooney's was a little further up from McLoone's.
1: Amazing lobster mac and cheese. Out of this world.
0: I'm definitely going back.
1: Yes.
0: To Long Branch.
1: I'm usually there. I mean, I'm...
0: Really?
1: Yeah.
0: Oh, I'll text you, hit you up next time we're there. I'm definitely going back. Summertime... Get out of your box, go to a different shore town, check it out, and you'll be amazed at how different all these little towns along the shore are. You can never just categorize the Jersey Shore as one thing. All right, more of the Jersey thing coming your way. Dennis Malloy in for Eric Scott. Don't go away.
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3: It's 73 degrees at 6:30. I'm Jonathan O'Halloran. Three people are dead after a single-engine plane that took off from Ocean City crashed in Bowie, Maryland. State police say the Piper Cherokee went down around 11:30 p.m. on Saturday night with a pilot and two passengers on board. The plane was headed from Ocean City, New Jersey, to Montgomery County Airport in Gaithersburg at the time of the crash. Police believe the plane belongs to an area flight school in Montgomery. The NTSB and Maryland State Police are investigating. New Jersey ranks among the top states in a well-known annual report on child well-being. Lisa Lawson, president and CEO of the Annie E. Casey Foundation, says new this year, the Kids Count Index includes both rankings and scores to give a fuller picture of factors.
4: New Jersey ranks sixth in the Kids Count Data Book for 2026. Its overall score is 715, which is considerably above the national score of 547.
3: State scores ranged widely from 271 in Mississippi to 838 in New Hampshire. The Northeast includes most of the highest scoring states. The complete New Jersey 101.5 forecast is coming up. Now New Jersey Fast Traffic.
2: 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Let's go to the Parkway. Northbound, we're seeing a jam. The Union tolls up to exit 144. Crash has popped up there, and the right lane is blocked. That's about a 20-minute delay to get through that. In Kearney, truck routes 1 and 9, you're heavy both ways into Hackensack Avenue because of flooding. You're going to see the right lane blocked in both directions. Also, the Skyway northbound, bumper-to-bumper from South Kearney up to the Circle, a 30-minute delay of all volume. Turnpike northbound through the Eastern Spur, you're heavy approaching the Lombardi service area with a crash in the left lane. Southbound the Eastern Spur, a tap of the brakes here and there, but not looking too bad. 287 northbound, still a bit heavy, exit 37 into exit 40. And on 18 southbound through East Brunswick, it's pretty heavy as you go from Edgeboro Road to Ferris Street through that long-term construction. Leaving New Jersey, no delays for the GWB. Lincoln Tunnel, a 5-minute delay. Holland Tunnel is about 5 minutes coming in from either approach. 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Changers. Next report in 15 minutes. I'm Brendan Joseph on New Jersey 101.5.
5: From the Town Square, New Jersey Info and Weather Network, eyes on the sky through this evening with summer thunderstorms rolling through, rain, wind, and lightning on the way. Severe weather and flooding are possible. Now we'll see storms and rain exit after midnight tonight. It is going to stay sticky overnight with lows in the upper 60s. A chance of lingering showers tomorrow, otherwise clouds with late day clearing, high 75 to 80. Wednesday looks like a very nice day with mostly sunny skies and highs 80 to 85. I'm Chief Meteorologist Dan Zarrow.
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0: Welcome back to A Jersey Thing. I'm Dennis Malloy in for Eric Scott. And as we mentioned earlier in the day and earlier in the program, I am coming back to be with Judy. Exact details aren't ironed out yet, but I'm coming back. And I think it's mid-July, July 13th. I'll be back with Judy, and I missed her, I missed the listeners, and I missed the daily chatter. Now, my daughter says, you should definitely do this, Dad, because your brain will turn to mush if you don't have something to keep you sharp. I have enough to keep me sharp. But there's so many things you can watch on YouTube every day, and only so many rounds of golf you can play. I've been golfing, I've been fishing, I've been gardening, all the things retired guys do. And it's fun. And Jersey's a great place to be. If I can hold out much longer, that's another thing we could talk about. And we've talked about so many times. How many people have left? My brother is in North Carolina. My son's in Florida. My best friend lives in Florida for most of the year. And then he's back for the summer at the shore for a couple of months, but he is a Florida resident. It's tough to stay here in New Jersey with the expenses being what they are. But hey, we got a lot going on and a lot of things to enjoy. And most of us, the reason we don't leave is family. We have so many family ties here. But add to that all the great things we have going on. The proximity to two great cities, New York in the north and Philly in the south. And a lot of people commute into those cities each day. In Philly, the main line would be called, from Jersey anyways, the Patco High Speed Line. And in North Jersey, you'd take NJ Transit. Well, now we have the World Cup going on today in both areas, with the Meadowlands in North Jersey. And then we have in Philly, at whatever stadium they're playing in Philly, I guess it's the football stadium, the Link. Is that where they're doing the World Cup in Philly? I think the Link.
1: I believe so. Don't quote me on that, though.
0: Yeah, it has to be, because the Phillies play baseball at their place. So I have no interest in the World Cup. I think it's mildly amusing. I was in a restaurant bar in Princeton the other night, and the World Cup was on. The Uruguay and the Saudi Arabia, the Kingdom of... You know, you see the abbreviated initials on the scoreboard on the TV, KSA. Who's Uru? URU is Uruguay. I got that. What's KSA?
1: What did it stand for? The Kingdom of Saudi Arabia.
0: Kingdom of Saudi. No, we just call it Saudi Arabia.
1: I've never heard it referred to as the Kingdom.
0: The Kingdom of Saudi Arabia. King.
1: That they do.
0: Yeah. So it was, and it's interesting. It's mostly foreigners. It was all foreigners in this bar, restaurant, going, hey, every once in a while. And I look up at the screen, it's still nothing, nothing. Hey, what's everybody screaming about? It's nothing, nothing. Because they came close to scoring a goal.
1: Yeah.
0: And listen, I don't want to trash soccer. A lot of people love soccer, and I'm very excited that the World Cup is here. And it's all over North America. Canada, Mexico, the United States. And this week, we had them here in Jersey. And in Philly. So I'm thinking, do I have to go anywhere in up north or in Philly this week? Thank God, no. Because I don't want to get caught in that mess. So NJ Transit is telling people work from home today or get out of there by... They're only accepting people with tickets by 4 o'clock. If you don't have a ticket to get to the Meadowlands, you can't take NJ Transit. Well, this is already, you know, it's already 6 o'clock or... in the 6 o'clock hour. So I don't know if you had to work around that today or this week because of the World Cup. And I don't know if you've ever gotten caught up. I'm not a big crowd person. I don't like big crowds. My son took his wife to Broadway last week. And They were coming out of the show. And it was the night that the Knicks clinched the championship. And he said, when they got out of the Broadway show, they could see people standing outside looking into bars, watching the TV. And they looked on their phone how many minutes they had left in the game and who was winning. And he said, when it ended, like a rush of people came out of those bars and police had barricades up. I guess they were staying like a block from Times Square. It was chaos. He said, he said, hon, we got to run. She said, I have heels on. And he's a strong guy. He almost picked her up and ran with her. Because this rush of people, I don't want to compare it to 9/11, but a rush of people coming out of these bars into the street to celebrate. Crazy. And I guess in some cases with what we have going on with the World Cup, you may get caught up in one of these mobs of crowds. If you're taking NJ Transit or if you're going to be driving past the Meadowlands, I don't know if you've you would attempt to park there. I guess they have parking at the Meadowlands for these games. They have to be.
1: At MetLife?
0: Yeah.
1: I don't think they do. I don't think you can park there, actually.
0: Yeah.
1: I don't know if I'm spreading misinformation or not.
0: Right. I can't
1: imagine. Usually for Giants games, you can. Right. I mean, parking at MetLife's a nightmare to begin with.
0: Yeah, for sure.
1: But I doubt you can park there.
0: Yeah. So, and taking NJ Transit, well, and they're charging exorbitant amounts of money. I don't know if this thing was, other cities seem to have it down and it was free. Jersey, it's like, oh yeah, we can handle it, but we're going to charge $150 for a ticket when it's normally $12. It's only in Jersey. If the political machine sees an opportunity to make money and soak the public, they will. I would be anxious to see interviews with people who've gone to the Meadowlands to see these games. Today being the first one, I guess, and then simultaneously the one in Philly. Now, soccer is, the rest of the world, they call it football, and the rest of the world's crazy about football. I mean, they are very excited whenever, you know, their team, the only international team I can think of is Manchester United. I don't know what that is. I guess they play in Manchester, England. But if you're an American, it's mostly, you know, a fringe sport. But if you're involved in the sport, you follow it more closely. This is the Super Bowl for the whole country if you're a soccer fan this year with the World Cup. And in Jersey, this is the week we have it at the Meadowlands, and Philly has it across the river there. If you're involved in it, good luck to you. I hope your team wins. I forget who's playing today, but I know it's not the Kingdom of Saudi Arabia. But good luck getting around and avoiding any trouble here in Jersey. It's a Jersey thing. Dennis Malloy in for Eric Scott. More to come. Don't go away.
15: 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Let's start on the Parkway northbound. We see a 15-minute jam from the Union Tolls up to exit 144. That's because of a crash. The right lane's blocked. Left lanes are getting by. Through Kearney, truck routes 1 and 9, you're heavy both ways into Hackensack Avenue. And because of flooding, you're going to see a lane blocked in both directions. Also, the Skyway northbound, that's pretty heavy. South Kearney into the circle with volume. Turnpike northbound, the Eastern Spur, you are pretty heavy as you go from exit 15X up to the Lincoln Tunnel, with a crash taking out the left lane. Southbound Turnpike, no major delays at the moment. Tap the brakes on 287 northbound from exit 37 up to exit 40. And in East Brunswick, 18 southbound, that's pretty heavy as you go from Edgeboro Road to Ferris Street through that long-term construction. Leaving New Jersey, no problems from the GWB, either floor, Lincoln Tunnel, that's about a five-minute delay. Holland Tunnel's 5 minutes at most coming in from either approach. 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Next report in 15 minutes from the Earth Treasures Fine Jewelers Traffic Desk. 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
5: New Jersey 101.5 instant weather. Strong thunderstorms and heavy rain moving through New Jersey as we go into this evening. Until about midnight tonight, got to keep an eye and an ear on the sky. Things could get pretty nasty in pockets around the state. It is going to stay sticky overnight with lows falling into the upper 60s. There is a chance for some lingering showers at any point tomorrow. Otherwise, we'll see clouds with late day clearing, 75 to 80. The sun will come out on Wednesday. It'll be a nice day, 80 to 85 degrees. From the Edison Heating and Cooling Weather Desk, I'm Chief Meteorologist Dan Zarrow.
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0: And we're back. It's a Jersey Thing. I'm Dennis Malloy in for Eric Scott. And I am back with Judy. You'll tune in at 10 o'clock every morning and

0: here, me and Judy, starting July 13th. We made the announcement earlier today on the Judy and EJ show, which will now, and EJ's going to be doing so many other things here at the station, some programming, some disc jockey work. It's a wild ride here at New Jersey 101.5. But everybody's happy with their new roles and the new things that are going on at the station. And hope number one priority, hopefully the listeners are happy. So I'm happy to be back. And thanks for all the kind words over the last, I can't believe it's almost a year. It's 11 months since I left. And I've been back sporadically, you know, filling in here and there. But yeah, I'm back. And thanks again for all the kind words. Yesterday was Father's Day. And my dad passed away about 8 years ago. And on June 14th, it's funny, it's Flag Day. It's the day my dad died, and it's Donald Trump's birthday. All rolled into one, so it's an easy day to remember. But anyway, he was the best. When we were kids, and we used to tease him about being frugal. He worked at the Navy Yard. He was an electronic engineer, but he worked for the federal government. He had a pretty good job with the federal government as a electronic engineer. But, you know, one single salary, lived in a row home in South Philly with, and then we moved to Jersey when I was 12. But, you know, he was the son of immigrants, so he was good at watching his, and he grew up during the Depression, basically. So he was careful with his dollars, and my brother and I used to tease him that he was a little cheap, but when he passed away, everything was taken care of, everything. The burial plot, down to the flowers at the funeral, everything was taken care of, completely paid for. So he didn't want his family to have to worry about anything, which is good. So we were going to have, you know, a little luncheon after the funeral at this nice restaurant nearby. And we knew it was going to be, you know, a couple of grand for 40, 50, 60 people, whoever showed up. So we, you know, we didn't want to dip into, there wasn't a lot of inheritance, but it was going to my mom. My mom was still alive. Anyway, when we were cleaning out his stuff in his closet, we came across this coffee can. And the coffee can was filled with money. And my brother's like, "What is this?" And I was like, "Oh, I know exactly
1: what." I have a question real quick. It was a chock full of nuts coffee can.
0: I think it was Maxwell House. My mom
1: Maxwell
0: was
1: House.
0: I think my mom was at Maxwell House.
1: I was going to say that's the most Italian thing ever for the chock full of nuts coffee can with the
0: money.
1: It might
0: have been. You know, it's funny. My recollection is either Maxwell House or chocolate.
1: Okay. Go on.
0: So it's filled with cash. And I said, "I know what that is." And my brother says, "What?" I said, "That's fig money." He says, "Fig money?" I go, "Yeah, you know, he had 10 fig trees in the backyard. And every summer, they would produce a lot of figs. And he would give them to us, and we'd come by. He and my mom would have some, but there were hundreds and hundreds of figs. So he'd sell them to the farmer's market down the road. And later in life, when he couldn't climb the tree anymore, he would get me and my buddy to climb the tree and then take it to the market. And I don't remember. It wasn't a whole lot of money we would get. So I thought, in the fig jar, in the can of fig money, there was like a couple hundred dollars. $3,400.
1: Oh my gosh.
0: In fig money.
1: Fig money.
0: So, and that was another way of him taking care of. Mm-hmm. So that took care of the luncheon, was the fig money.
1: The figs took care of the luncheon. Look at that.
0: So all the, you know, him being frugal and a good planner and making sure, you know, everything was taken care of, even took care of the luncheon with the fig money in the coffee can. And in some ways, I'm like him, but in some ways, not.
1: Do you grow figs?
0: I grow a lot of things. Yeah, I grew lemons and oranges and tomatoes and basil. And
1: you don't have fig money, though.
0: No, and my brother has a fig tree because his sister-in-law gave him a fig tree when my dad died in honor of my dad.
1: Okay.
0: So my brother doesn't grow anything. He is, like, he laughs at me growing tomatoes, says, you know, ShopRite has tomatoes. So he planted it because in honor of my dad. Well, the things exploded, and he gets tons

0: Some journeys start small, with small paws and big purpose.
1: That's how turtles fly, you sweet girl.
0: Every great partnership begins with the first step.
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6: 72 degrees at 7 o'clock. I'm Jonathan O'Halloran. A New Jersey woman is calling her dog a hero after she says it helped save her from a fire. Ada Kelly said it was her 3-year-old poodle Squilliam who alerted her that her West Milford home was on fire early Friday morning. The blaze broke out around 1 in the morning, and Kelly said she only woke up after her dog kept barking. The house was completely destroyed by the flames, but Kelly said she was grateful for her dog who saved her life. Investigators have not yet determined the cause of the fire. A popular Monmouth County beach community is working to lower its rate of pedestrian-related crashes.
7: Just in time for summer, Asbury Park is kicking off a Street Smart NJ pedestrian safety campaign. During the campaign, law enforcement will team up with community partners to raise awareness about the behaviors that contribute to crashes involving pedestrians and vehicles. Mayor John Moore says, quote, Asbury Park is a city that people experience up close and on foot. It's important that we do everything we can to make those trips safer for everyone. Annette Petriccioni, New Jersey, 101.5 News.
6: Governor Mikey Sherrill wants to issue fines to large companies that have more than 50 employees enrolled in Medicaid. The governor says it will raise $145 million in new tax revenue. But Christopher Eamholtz with the New Jersey Business and Industry Association calls it bad policy. He says it's the most anti-business part of Sherrill's budget proposal.
8: It's borderline ridiculous policy. It penalizes employers for something that they have absolutely no control over and is probably illegal.
6: Eamholtz says states can't mandate the benefits that large companies offer their workers under the Employee Retirement Income Security Act. A new budget must be approved before July 1st. The complete New Jersey 101.5 forecast is coming up. Now New Jersey fast traffic.
9: New Jersey Transit back to normal into and out of Penn Station, New York. The pregame soccer traffic has made its way through. Southbound 18 still jammed around Old Bridge Turnpike with ongoing construction. You're backed up at least to the Jersey Turnpike, and northbound on the Eastern Spur at 495. A stalled vehicle is taking out the left lane. 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When traffic slows you down, pain can make the ride feel even longer. With just one pill, Aleve provides up to 12 hours of pain relief so you can put pain in the rear view. Use as directed. Your next traffic update in 15 minutes. I'm Adam Walsky on New Jersey 101.5.
10: New Jersey 101.5 instant weather. It'll be cloudy and humid tonight with

0: Showers and a couple of heavier thunderstorms around. They'll be most numerous this evening. The storms could bring flooding, downpours, locally damaging winds. Lows will be in the mid to upper 60s. A humid day tomorrow with clouds and periods of rain, which will taper off toward the end of the day. Highs will be in the low 70s, and it clears out tomorrow night and into Wednesday. I'm meteorologist Brian Thompson.
1: 76 degrees in Cape May, 70 in North Brunswick, and 66 degrees in Parsippany. 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

0: what's new?
1: I hear there've been some changes made. I hear like they played the music, and when the music stopped, Dennis and Judy were back on. New Jersey 101.5. That is so fantastic. That is, you know what? It's going to be great. It's like things are back to normal now. It's like they were talking about, you know, Dallas. There was a dream. Bobby Ewing was in the shower. I don't know if anybody wants to imagine Dennis Malloy in the shower, but still, you know, what are you going to do? We got a great show for you tonight. Steve Trevelyan, you and me till 11 o'clock. Dennis is going to be cooking dinner Thursday night at Dina's Bistro in Tom's River. I got tickets for you if you want to have a meal prepared by Dennis. We always have a meal prepared by Dennis. When Dennis would come in, he would make lunch. I never did because it would never be here by the time I got in. But he would come in, he would make food for everybody, and the times that I was here in the midday, you eat really good. And we're going to be eating really good Thursday night, so I'm going to give away some tickets to that. Father's Day yesterday was amazing. I had a great time. I hope you did too if you're a dad. It's every year, you know, you get that time with your kids, and even if it's one day, because everybody goes in different directions now. I'm at the point where they actually put some thought into the card where they read what the card said, and then they bought it, and then they sent it, and then I read what the card said, and it was so beautiful. So what I want to do, I want to start this off, because, you know, Father's Day happens on Sunday. We forget about it on Monday. So give me a good dad story. What is your best memory? And by memory, it doesn't have to be, you know, he doesn't have to be no longer with us. But everybody's got a great dad story. Give me a really good dad story. And the best one, I'll let you eat with Dennis. Dennis is preparing the meal. Dennis, you got to see this. Like Dennis says, we had meetings about this. Dennis, you know, he loves to cook. And he has actually dictated the menu, given the recipe. He will prepare the food. The team at Dina's Bistro will prepare it as well. And he's going to be this Thursday night in Tom's River on Route 37. So if you want to see Dennis, you want to welcome him back, he's going to be there. But what I want from you, though, give me a great dad story. What's either a funny memory of your father, you know, a great memory of your father, something he did for you that just really, you'll never forget it. Something that you want to talk about on the radio. And again, it doesn't have to be like, you know, it doesn't have to be deceased. He could be right here with us. It'd be something maybe you'd love to hear. 1-800-283-101.5. I think like with Father's Day, it goes so fast. You get the breakfast in bed, or you get the meal, you get the presents, and that's great. And you get the stories. And it's a great family day, but it doesn't have to end Sunday night. We'll put a little extension on it. Because like to do it Thursday night would be way too early. And that's the last time I was here. So Monday, it's kind of like the Father's Day post-game show. You know what I mean? So 1-800-283-101.5. Some of my dad's stories are just hysterical. I mean, some of my dad's stories. Annette, make sure you get the phone number. You know, make sure you got the contacts. So I'll give you one funny story, my father, right? My father, now in Union City, when I was a kid, I always never forget this. We had what was called railroad rooms. And railroad rooms, there was no hallway. Like my room would go through my sister's room, which was next to my parents' room. Then there was a bathroom over there. Then there was a little dinette, which was the kitchen. Around the corner, there was the kitchen and the hallway. So, you know, if I had to go to the bathroom, I would have to go through my sister's room, through my parents' room, into the bathroom. So downstairs in the basement, was where the living room was set up. So most of life happened in my parents' bedroom. I know life began in my parents' bedroom, but life happened in my parents' bedroom because she, you know, she got the color TV. They had the air conditioner in there. They had the color TV in there. So a given night would have my mother and father laying on the bed and my sister between them and me laying across the bed. We're going back now. So it comes time on Sunday nights to make the bed. And everybody got to get up, got to strip the bed down, got to put the new sheets on the bed, Got to put the pillowcases on. That's where my father's got the pillowcase. And he says to my mother, where's my pillow? And my mother, being the flippant, sarcastic person that she was, turns to my father in front of us and goes, it's in my back pocket. To which my father replied, I thought all that was you. So there were three of us left on the bed after that. He was downstairs on the couch. All right, Voice of Reason in Sayville. Give me a great dad story.
0: Hey, how you doing? Growing up, my father was known to my friends as Mr. Home and Gardens.
1: Okay.
0: He was always taking the house apart. I'd come home, and upstairs where me and my younger brother had rooms, they were gone. It was just down to the sheetrock, and no sheetrock, just 2x4s.
1: Right.
0: So one day I'm coming home with my friend, and my father's putting in a new bay window on the second floor. So he goes to me and my friend, he goes, I need you guys on the small roof right below the window so you can make sure that it's secure and there's no, like, seams are open or anything like that.
1: Right.
0: So we go up the ladder. We're hanging out on the roof, the little pitched roof. My uncle and my father, they slide the big bay window in. We're sitting there. We're holding it. My other uncle, he turns around, and he takes the ladder because he's putting a window in the backyard.
1: Right.
0: So he takes the ladder. So, okay, my father, my uncle, the other uncle, he puts the window in. They secure it. Everything's done. I look at my friend. I said, we can't get down. There's no ladder.
1: What'd you do? So jump?
0: So I'm knocking on the window. My father's like, what? So he opens the little thing up. He goes, I said, Pop, we can't get down. He goes, you got to wait for Uncle John to turn around and use the ladder in the yard. I said, what are we supposed to do here? He says, look at the birds. Look at the trees. It's real nice. And my friend sitting there goes, is your father serious? I said, yeah, Mr. Holman Gardens is serious.
1: Beautiful birds. All right, I'm gonna put you in the hopper. Hold on. We'll make Rich a finalist. Let's get another Rich. Rich and Warren. What do you got, Rich? Tell me your dad story.
2: I don't know if I could beat that, Steve. Oh, that was so good. My dad and I would go to Shea to watch the Mets, you know, 2 or 3 times a year, not much.
1: Right.
2: But we would get there early, like all the other kids and dads, and I'd have my mitt, you know, and I'd, you know, try to catch a foul ball during batting practice, you know?
1: Uh-huh.
2: So I'm like 13, and he looks at me, and I'm going down to the railing, you know, we're in the right field area, and he says, be ready. You know, this is a lesson on listening that I never forgot.
1: Right.
2: And I look at him, I'm like, be ready. What are you talking about? Be ready. I have my mitt. Of course I know to be ready. That's not what he was talking about. So I get down to the railing and I see my favorite Met at the time, Danny Heat, number 25. He's jogging out to the outfield and he's got a ball in his mitt. And I go, Danny. And he looks up right at me, Steve, like right in my eyes. And he throws this beautiful ball right to me. Like I was in the mezzanine. It was like right in my hand.
1: Uh-huh.
2: And I had my glove out. It was about to go on my glove. All of a sudden, I'm like falling on the railing, grabbing the railing, almost falling over. And I look, and some old guy looks at me. He goes, sorry, fella.
1: Oh.
2: And he walks away. And I'm like, what just freaking happened? I'm looking around.
1: Uh-huh.
2: I look at my dad, and he's having a beer, and he's like, I told you to be ready.
1: Oh, my God. So did you get the ball?
2: No, the guy that was like, you know, these old guys.
1: I know what you mean.
2: He knocked into me to get the ball, but that was my dad was saying, be ready. And I'm like, that's what you meant.
1: I thought he set it up. Yeah, because you know what? You see that today, right? You see that today on social media where, like, the kid will get the ball and some old guy will take it from him or knock him down.
2: That's where I got it from. Yeah. God.
1: You know what? You should have taken his advice, Rich. Next time you'll know, Rich. Next time you'll know. Thanks for the call to New Jersey 101.5. All right, Melinda, hold on. We're going to get you on. And we also got Nate, and I got room for you. 1-800-283-101.5. Dennis Malloy going to be at Dina's Bistro Thursday night, cooking dinner, eating it, and I'll give you a shot at tickets for Dinner with Dennis. The best dad story is going to go. 1-800-283-101.5. I'm Steve Trevalese. 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
3: Still some delays around MetLife Stadium with the soccer game set to start at 8 o'clock. Weather permitting, it's busy on 120 northbound around Washington Avenue over to the stadium. Not too bad on 3 and the western spur of the turnpike in pretty good shape. You do have delays, though, on Truck 1 and 9 northbound by 440. An accident taking out a lane. And watch for slowdowns on 295 northbound after exit 28 with an accident being cleared. 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Your next traffic update in 15 minutes. I'm Adam Walsky on New Jersey 101.5.
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4: New Jersey 101.5 instant weather. Showers and a couple of heavier thunderstorms tonight. They'll be most numerous this evening. The storms could bring flooding downpours and locally damaging winds. Lows will be in the mid to upper 60s. Then rather cloudy tomorrow. It'll be humid with rain much of the time, although it will taper off toward the end of the day with highs in the low 70s. Then back to some sunshine and lower humidity Wednesday as highs get back into the 80s. I'm meteorologist Brian Thompson.
1: We have 75 in Asbury Park, 76 in Camden, 70 Princeton. Fast traffic, instant weather every 15 minutes on New Jersey 101.5. 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

0: Come inside.
1: Yeah, welcome back, my friends, to the show that never ends, looking for dad stories. And the best one is going to get Dinner with Dennis Thursday night at Dina's Bistro in beautiful Toms River. If you want to make reservations, 732-270-2088. But let's get to Nate in Sayreville. What's up, Nathaniel?
2: Hey, how's everything?
1: Good. How are you?
2: I'm good.
1: All right,
2: yeah, So growing up, my dad and I, we would, like, so my dad would have me work. I was the first child in the family to ever go to college and graduate.
1: Right.
2: But so he didn't know if I would ever get to college or whatever. So he would bring me to jobs and stuff like that. He was a carpenter. Uh-huh. So in 2020, when I first bought my house, my dad, it was like a fixer-upper. The house smelled like cigarettes and something else. And he was the one for like literally 2 weeks, me and him. And now my wife fixing up the house for 2 weeks before we even moved in. So it was nice. And like, you know, most people don't have that, you know, that moment where, you know, you have your dad, yourself, you know, your wife, all, you know, fixing up a house and stuff. So it was nice.
1: Yeah, it's beautiful. You know what? It's the family project and you never forget it. You know, it's
2: exactly.
1: And it's something he passed down to you. And
2: exactly.
1: You'll always have that. That's a great story. Nate, thanks for the call to New Jersey 101.5. Melinda is in Brielle. Hi, Melinda.
3: Hi. Growing up, I loved sports, and I'm an only child. So my dad fed my habit by taking me to Mets and Jets games. And we had a house.
1: Poor child.
3: I know.
1: That's abuse. That's abuse. That's not a great dad story. Did you do to me story? A Mets and Jets?
3: But not this winter.
1: Okay.
3: So yeah. normally we'd go up to the Poconos to go skiing.
1: Uh-huh.
3: But he said, you know, let's do something different. Let's go to Florida and get warm, and we'll go down there. And my mom had some friends down there. And next thing I know, he said, come on, we're going to take a ride. And we get to a parking lot, and we're at the Orange Bowl. And he goes back. And he gets a bag, and he hands me my Joe Namath jersey, and we went to the Super Bowl.
1: Oh, my God.
3: I cry when I think about it, because I was like, where am I? What's going on? Like, I'm 8 years old. I don't know that the Jets are playing at the Orange Bowl. I didn't know that.
1: If there's one game that you could say to make me take that back, and you had to pick that game.
3: That was the game.
1: And the guarantee? And what was it like?
3: Yes. Yes, it was unbelievable. I still have my pennant, which is made of cloth.
1: Right.
3: And I'm still a lifelong Jets fan and Mets fan. There's nothing better than going to opening day for either one of them. And I just go, Dad, you the memories you gave me, it's just unbelievable.
1: And he's next to you for every game.
3: Yes, right? Absolutely.
1: And you know what? If you had to go to one Jets game, that was the very first game I ever watched. There was just like a magic in the air, you know, like, and that was the year. Like, what was it, 1969, 70?
3: 68 into 69, right. Yeah.
1: And that was because the Jets win the Super Bowl, and the same year the Mets go on to win the World Series.
3: Yes.
1: And the following year, the Knicks win this Game 7. And you're thinking to yourself, wow, it's always going to be like this.
3: Yes, I did, but oh well. And I unfortunately did pass it down to my son and my grandchildren. So they, although my son got smart and decided to be a Giants fan. So he's doing better than I am.
1: He's a Knicks fan too?
3: Oh, yes.
1: Good move.
3: Oh, yes.
1: Good move.
3: We'll
1: work on that other thing later. The great story. Thanks for calling New Jersey 101.5. 1-800-283-101.5. Look at the great dad stories. It's the Father's Day post-game show hour, so to speak. And the best story, we're going to give you tickets. Dinner with Dennis at Dina's Bistro this Thursday night in the beautiful Thomas River. 1-800-283-101.5. I am Steve Trevelise. Coming back with Peter, Joe, George. And let's see what we got on the app chat.
0: It's 7:30. I'm Jonathan O'Halloran with your New Jersey 101.5 News Flash. Protests continue outside of an ICE detention center in Newark. NJ.com reports that a protester waving an upside-down American flag was hit by a vehicle entering the facility yesterday. Talks between the U.S. and Iran are scheduled to last all week in Switzerland after an initial meeting Sunday. The U.S. wants Iran to give up any nuclear ambitions, including the enrichment of uranium. A former mafia killer who serves on the council of a Monmouth County town is facing new criminal charges. English town councilman John Alight is accused of charging illegal interest rates and threatening his borrowers with violence, according to the attorney general's office. A man who left his pickup after a crash with two vehicles on the Atlantic City Expressway Saturday night was killed when he was standing in a lane after the crash, according to New Jersey State Police. And that's your New Jersey 101.5 News Flash. Here's fast traffic.
4: We still have a crash on truck 1 and 9 northbound at 440. That is blocking one lane, and you have slow traffic on 18 both ways around the East Brunswick construction zone by Old Bridge Turnpike. Also very slow on the Outer Bridge crossing coming into New Jersey. That's due to a stalled vehicle. Accident cleared on the turnpike northbound by exit 5. 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Your next traffic update in 15 minutes. I'm Adam Walsky on New Jersey 101.5.
5: New Jersey 101.5 instant weather. It'll be cloudy and humid into tonight. We'll have some showers, a couple of heavier thunderstorms around. They'll be most numerous this evening. The storms could bring flooding, downpours, and locally damaging wind gusts. Lows will be in the mid to upper 60s. Periods of rain for much of tomorrow. Those will taper off toward the end of the day. Highs will be in the low 70s. And back to some sunshine and lower humidity Wednesday with highs in the 80s. I'm meteorologist Brian Thompson.
0: 67 degrees in Flemington, 74 in Atlantic City, and 68 degrees in Newark. Your next update at 8 o'clock. 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
1: The night shift. Steve Trevelise. And you. Playing the sweet sounds of the stories of your dad. Father's Day post-game show, I guess we call this hour. Right. Dinner with Dennis, the best dad story. We got some good ones so far. And we also have the app chat. 1-800-283-101.5 if you'd like to call. Let's go to... There's one man who would have a dad story. A man who makes every topic we do a dad story. It would be... I designed this for one person in mind, and that'd be Peter in Lawrence. Peter, what do we got?
16: How you doing? Happy Father's Day.
1: Happy Father's Day.
16: It's good to hear Dennis's voice again.
1: Yes, yes, it certainly is.
16: It's 1972.
1: Okay.
16: We're having family dinner.
1: Right.
16: At the table.
1: Uh-huh.
16: Dad is drinking highballs. In 95 years of his life, I only saw him drunk once, screaming, Hallelujah. He had just bought his first restaurant and said to his boss, in the words of Johnny Paycheck, take your job and
1: You're watching Danny Thomas. I like that. How about that? So dad got his first restaurant in 1972.
16: With his brother and his cousin, Dominic Tomasi.
1: And what was the name of the restaurant?
16: They were in business, and it was a beautiful restaurant. It was the jewel of Ewing Township, and now it's an empty space.
1: What's the, what was it called?
16: The Glendale Inn.
1: The Glendale Inn. How about that?
16: It was on New Hillcrest.
1: Right. And then where did he go from there?
16: Many people in Ewing knew it.
1: Okay. Where did he go? Because he's owned a bunch of restaurants, right? He owned the Nassau.
16: Well, he owned Glendale. He left Glendale in 74.
1: Right.
16: Went to work at Golden Goose in Hamilton. Mm-hmm. And then he bought our restaurant, Liegi's, in 76 when mom had her breast cancer. Mm-hmm. And stuck it out till 2002, and then worked at Nassau Inn from 2004 till he was 83 in 2010.
1: That's
16: teaching
1: a hard...
16: them the basics of banquet work.
1: Passing it along. Paying it forward.
16: Yes, he did.
1: He did. He was a great man. Peter, thanks for the call to New Jersey 101.5. Think about that. You know, starting off in 1972 and then working up until your 83rd birthday. And passing it along, paying it forward. All right, here's a great dad story. Joseph, what do we got?
17: St- Steve, I want to know, first of all, did you have a piece of your Carvel Fudgy the Whale cake for me yesterday?
1: I had a piece for you. I had a piece for me. I had Fudgy the Whale. My wife went out and got it, and I was going to take a picture, but the problem was the cake got a little heated in the picture. Fudgy looked a little... Fudgy, you know what? And I'm telling you, man, I was afraid that these prizes, they're going to turn him into Fudgy the Guppy, but he was actually a pretty good size whale. It was good.
17: You brought me back because we used to get Fudgy the Whale for my dad.
1: Whale of a cake for a whale of a dad.
17: But before I tell you the story, being you brought up the 1969-70 Knicks, poem that I wrote? I was in eighth grade English class in junior high. I'm 13 years old. The teacher says you got 40 minutes to write a poem. I immediately thought about writing about the New York Knicks.
1: Okay.
17: Here goes.
1: Okay.
17: The Knicks are the champions of the NBA. They won the crown on the eighth day of May. Despite the 60-foot shot by Jerry West, the Knicks proved themselves basketball's best. When Reed came limping off the court, John Stallworth covering Wilt Chamberlain was the Knicks' best resort. Wow. When the Knicks met the Lakers in the rubber game, Reed came limped on the court with one leg lame. At the end of the game, all the Knicks were fine. They won 113-99.
1: Nice. That was beautiful.
17: I wrote that 56 years ago, Steve.
1: I think now you got to set it to kazoo. I think now they read the poem, they do bongos. You got to do it with kazoo, right? You got to do a verse and do another verse and do the kazoo.
17: Well, my mom and dad always sang, "You are my sunshine." In fact, I have a plaque. I could do two lines of "You are my sunshine" with my kazoo for you, and then we'll get to the story.
1: No, give me the story. Come on, I got people here.
17: I know. All right. 1962, I'm 5 years old. We moved from an apartment in Newark to a house in Bloomfield my dad bought. Right. He paints all the walls pristine white.
1: Right.
17: For Christmas, you remember the snow cone machine, that little snowman, you put the ice in the top.
1: Oh, yeah.
17: And you crank it. Uh-huh. All right, so I get a snow cone machine for Christmas. My older brother takes the liquid red syrup, and I take the liquid grape syrup, and we run all around the house. squirting the liquid syrup at each other, splashing the walls with purple liquid and red liquid, and Dad wasn't happy. Dad had to repaint all the walls.
1: Uh-huh. That's your dad memory, huh? I thought it would be the beating you got after you found out what you did.
17: Don't worry. The strap came out at times.
1: Yeah, in those days, there was the strap. Good stuff, man. 1-800-283-101.5. There was a comedian named Joe Starr who would tell this joke in clubs that when he'd get in trouble, his father would hand him a piece of chalk and say, "Here, go draw where you want them to find you." All right, let's go to George in Lawrenceville. Hi, George. Give me a good dad story.
18: All right, I got two. My father was a self-made man, grew up in the Depression, grew up on a farm, so he could fix just about everything, buildings, machines, tractors, cars, whatever. Uh-huh. So when I was in college, I used to drive the family cars. So I was from college living out in Trenton. One Saturday, I had to go to an event in Belmar, and I was driving the old 1966 Rambler, and it stalled out on 195, maybe around exit 10.
1: Right.
18: So I must have gone to the gas station before cell phones, called them. Father came out with my mother. They brought me the other family car, and he stayed, and I guess he fixed the Rambler. And another time, I was driving another family car, an old Oldsmobile,
1: right,
18: trying to go to an event in Cinnaminson. So heading down 130, heard some kind of funny sound, and again found a payphone, called. He came out in a freezing cold, and I guess it was the right front spindle. The bearings weren't tight enough, so he fixed that up, and he gave me another car to use to go to my event. So
1: what a nice
18: guy. He was my hero that way.
1: Yeah, you know what? That's a good thing about dads. You know, they're always there, no matter what. 1-800-283-101.5. We got the app chat as well. Andrew in Flemington, you got a dad story.
19: From the studios down in Ewing.
1: Yeah, yeah. Well, tell me about your dad story.
19: I got two.
1: Go ahead.
19: First of all, how was your Father's Day, actually? The only question I got for you.
1: It was fantastic. It truly was.
19: You know, the questions aren't going to get any easier than it.
1: I know.
19: You got the will of a dad, man. That's great.
1: That was great. So tell me your dad's story.
19: So, my dad, when I was very little, 8, 9 years old, they hadn't invented Velcro shoes. So what he did, he says, I want to teach you how to tie your shoelaces with your eyes closed. So if you ever go blind, at least you'll be able to put your shoes on.
1: Okay.
19: That might have been the smartest thing he ever taught me. I still sometimes try to do it with my eyes closed. But, I told you this story before. Old Timers Day in the Bronx, Yankee Stadium.
1: Right.
19: They played one inning with the Old Timers. They had, at the time, it was Mickey, in the late 70s, Thurman Munson, I think, was still alive.
1: Right.
19: Mickey Rivers in center field. Roy White might have been playing. Willie Randolph.
1: What year?
19: Maybe Dave Kingman, 78, 77, something like that.
1: Kingman was in 77.
19: When the Old Timers played, they had Whitey Ford and Tommy John on the mound.
1: Right.
19: And they had Yankees hit a ball, a batter hit it, I think it was a Yankee player, hit the ball. It was practically a ground rule double. It bounced once off the wall. The guy caught it. And by the time he fielded the ball, the guy was barely on first base.
1: Wow. Andrew, thanks for the call to New Jersey 1.5. Linda in East Windsor's got a dad story. Hi, Linda.
20: Hi. Okay, I have a dad story.
1: Go ahead.
20: Okay, I lived with Dad and Skillman on a farm, and my dad was a very wise man. He was the manager at the farm, and he taught us if we heard him whistle to stop and look for him, because on a farm there are animals and machinery and things like that.
1: Right.
20: So he taught us well. So one day I was sledding and I was heading toward a barbed wire fence. And he whistled and I stopped. And he said, "Stop, you're going to get hurt." And he got to me and he hugged me and he said, "Don't do that."
1: Wow.
20: So that's my dad's story. He saved my life with a whistle.
1: That's a great story. That's a great dad story. And those are the memories that you have your dad for the rest of your life. 1-800-283-101.5. Steve Trevelese, give me good dad stories. I got a couple I'll share with you from my social media. We have the app chat as well. Father's Day yesterday. Hope you had a good one. Dad, you deserve it. And you know what? If you're a dad and you got a great dad story of a memory of that you shared with your children, I'd love to hear that. That works two ways, the dad thing, you know? A lot of times you have to remind our kids of all things we do for them. Clean your room, you know? But there are other good things about it as well. 1-800-283-101.5. There's just something, I mean, I so enjoy being a dad. And I hope you do too. Here's Fast Driver.
4: We have an accident southbound on the turnpike at exit 5. That's blocking the right lane. Northbound eastern spur of the turnpike at 495. A stalled vehicle is on the shoulder. And you still have delays on 18 in East Brunswick, both ways around Edgeboro Road with that ongoing construction work. Also watch for delays into New Jersey at the Outer Bridge crossing, but a stalled vehicle has been cleared. 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Your next traffic update in 15 minutes. I'm Adam Walsky on New Jersey 101.5.
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5: New Jersey 101.5 instant weather, showers and a couple of heavier thunderstorms tonight. They'll be most numerous this evening. The storms could bring flooding downpours and locally damaging winds. Lows will be in the mid to upper 60s. Then rather cloudy tomorrow. It'll be humid with rain much of the time, although it will taper off toward the end of the day with highs in the low 70s. Then back to some sunshine and lower humidity Wednesday as highs get back into the 80s. I'm meteorologist Brian Thompson.
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12: Night by night, good by night, yeah.
1: Nothing like a Monday evening rush. So I said that because that's Rush. Giddy Lee is the lead singer. 1-800-283-101.5. Neil Peart, the drummer. We lost. And that is here. We got the app chat ready. Best dad stories. Any good?
0: All right, so Eric in Edison says he used to collect coins, and my father owned a restaurant in New York. He used to bring in loose change for me to look through, and each time there were some coins that I could use for my collection. Obviously, looking back, he had placed them in there for me to find.
1: Oh, that's nice.
0: That's sweet. And then Jim in Woodbury says, after graduating Catholic high school, my friends and I would pretend to attend Mass together on Sunday evenings.
1: Okay.
0: Instead, we would all grab a six-pack and meet up behind a local bar in the parking lot. One Sunday, after picking up my six-pack and leaving the liquor store, who do I run into as I'm leaving? Yep, my dad. He just winks and says, quote, don't worry, I won't tell mom. What a cool dad.
1: You know what's funny? My father grew up in Union City like I did. And whenever I get in trouble, I'd come home with the story. And then my father, all right, that's what you're going to tell your mother. Now I'm going to tell you what happened. And he would nail it. And he would nail it. But there was one day when with church, my father's a fireman. And he worked one day on, 3 days off. It's a great job. So on Sunday mornings, my mother would give me 50 cents to go to church.
0: I love it.
1: And you go up the block. St. Joe's was up the block. You go in, and you go in, you know, you put that in the collection plate. But I would go up the block, and instead of going to church, I make a left, and I go to Charlie's Candy Store.
0: Steve.
1: And I would sit on the ice cream case of Charlie's Candy Store, reading what was then the Star Ledger, reading stories about the Giants. The bookies would be in there taking bets on the games. And I would be listening to it with a bag of Wise potato chips, onion, garlic, and a Frosty root beer.
0: And love it.
1: I don't know why, but I just had this premonition that the Kansas City Chiefs were going to beat the Minnesota Vikings. And everybody's betting the Vikings. And I'm like, I just get this feeling.
0: How old were you?
1: I'm like, I don't know, 11. Maybe
0: that 12. Was your first bet?
1: No, it wasn't my first bet. There were many bets. But I'm sitting there going, they're going to win this game. But the Chiefs were heavily favored.
0: I love it.
1: I run home. I call my father at the firehouse. And I'm like, Dad, you got to bet the Chiefs. They're all betting. You got to bet. What, are you out of your mind? The Vikings are going to kill him. Man. Click. Sure enough, 23-7.
0: Hey.
1: a miracle, right? So I got this one, Jason Barsky. Most people share their cool stories, not my dad. Well, at least not right away. I'm 52. Within the past 2 years, my dad casually told me the following because, quote, I never thought about bringing it up. One, he went to Monmouth College in the mid-1960s. One day he told me about this high school kid who played music at his frat parties, Bruce Springsteen. And the other, one of his college friends, invited a guy he knew to hang out a couple of times. My dad said he kind of looked weird because he always wore this long black leather coat.

0: Okay, yes and no, because I have been known to do a stage door or two or three or four or five.
1: Right. Six or seven or eight.
0: It's interesting. I would say that it's a mix. I mean, there's definitely people that just want the photo, but there's also people that definitely want the autograph. And some, of course, want both. But I think it's kind of like most people who are doing that sort of thing are at the ready because they probably have done it before. So they kind of know, like, based on the celebrity, whether or not you can get both or whether a selfie is even going to happen. Because some celebrities will come out and tell you,
1: no,
0: look, I'm not going to take selfies, but I'll sign. And then some are happy to do whatever you ask. But yeah, I mean, definitely there's more selfies for sure. But there are still a lot of people that ask for autographs.
1: Well, the thing with the autograph, like, do you have to then take a picture of them signing the autograph to prove that they signed the autograph? Because I see that, like, when you buy.
0: Interesting. No, oh. I mean, I never have done that.
1: Here's Paul signing the picture that right. I'm about to sell you. The certificate of authenticity.
0: Yeah, I mean, I would think if you're trying to sell it, you're going to definitely need some sort of proof, I guess, that it's that person's signature and that they signed it at that moment or what have you. But I feel like so much of that stuff isn't really that valuable unless you have something that's really rare that is being signed.
1: The thing, some people, Uncle Floyd would never, he never want his picture taken and he never wanted to be filmed. Because you said they would Photoshop him into other things.
0: Sure.
1: And I know athletes that, for the same reason, I knew guys that played for the Eagles when I worked in Philly that didn't want their picture taken for that fear. They would just put them into other things, which is, you know, it really sucks.
0: And now AI, forget it. It's like off the rails.
1: You don't even need the guy. I'll just go to AI and get him.
0: I know.
1: But that's, you know, I think like the selfie or even the picture is the proof. And how many, you know, we get to also talk one day about how many pictures make it out of the phone and onto the wall.
0: Oh, sure.
1: That was Billy Ocean, right? Out of the phone, onto the wall.
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3: It's 71 degrees at 8 o'clock. I'm Jonathan O'Halloran. Waiters in New Jersey, where World Cup matches are being played, say fans aren't tipping. World Cup-related spending is bringing big bucks to many businesses, even though fans are having fun, drinking lots of beer, eating with gusto, and watching matches on TV. It's not that service is poor. Waiters say FIFA fans are very friendly, but just aren't tipping. Many international tourists apparently don't realize that's the norm in the United States. In most of Europe, for instance, waiters are paid just like other professionals and don't have to rely on gratuities to survive. As New Jerseyans continue to feel squeezed by high costs, small business owners are also feeling the pinch.
0: According to the National Federation of Independent Business, small business optimism declined in May due to increased cost pressures. In New Jersey, those cost pressures are coming from labor, fuel, and taxes, says NFIB State Director Eileen Keene. Another issue facing small businesses, according to the report, not being able to find enough qualified workers for open job positions. 13% of small business owners cited labor quality as their single most important problem. Annette Petriccioni, New Jersey, 101.5 News.
3: It could be a summer with more clinging jellyfish in certain New Jersey waters. Paul Bologna, Director of Marine Biology and Coastal Sciences at Montclair State University, says this past winter was a bad one in New Jersey.
4: So in our lab, we know that they produced over 1,000 jellies we had produced this year. And normally we only get about 50 to 100. So my prediction and my thought is that it might be a very bad year for them, at least in some locations.
3: The good news is that clinging jellies with a powerful and painful sting are only found in Back Bay waters like Barnegat Bay and Shrewsbury Navesink, and not at the beach in ocean waters. The complete New Jersey 101.5 forecast is coming up. Now New Jersey fast traffic.
5: Still slow around East Brunswick on 18, both ways around Old Bridge Turnpike with that ongoing construction. And you have a closure in Linden on southbound Lower Road between 21st Street and Marsh's Dock Road. That's because of down wires. Southbound on the Turnpike around Exit 5, an accident in the right lane. There's a vehicle fire. Eastbound 78 local lanes on the ramp to Exit 57. And watch for a closure on 73 both ways at Cedarbrook Road. That is because of flooding.